0: From a revised 204,000 the week before, claims for jobless benefits are a proxy for layoffs, and economists watch them because they can be a sign of where the job market is headed for the past year. I'm Lisa Lucera. This is Fox News.
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3: A heat advisory continues through Friday, but a weekend front could bring an isolated shower or storm Saturday afternoon. For tonight, temperatures fall down to around 74, a warm and muggy night. On Friday, highs around 98, it will feel like 105. You can check the radar anytime on the WVLT First Alert Weather app. I'm Chief Meteorologist Spencer Denton from the WVLT First Alert Weather Center.
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1: Joe Pags in for Sean Hannity. It is 800-941-SEAN. Breaking news throughout the entire first hour from Massachusetts. In the Clancy case, the juror sent yet another note into the judge, and the judge read the note, questioned every juror, gave new instructions about reasonable doubt, sent them off to go and deliberate. The defense attorney not very happy about that, but he can pound sand. It's going to have to come to some sort of a conclusion. If it does during this show, we'll bring it to you. Yep, the midterms, 61 days away. You can't sit on your hands. You've got to take part. I had a chance to talk to U.S. Senator Ted Cruz just yesterday, and I asked him very directly about what's going on. We've known each other a long time. Been a friend of mine for a long time, been my senator for a long time. We thought he might have been the president in 2016. Might he be a Supreme Court justice? Of course, I'm talking about Ted Cruz, U.S. Senator of the great state of Texas. Ted, how are you? Good to see you.
2: Bags, I'm doing fantastic. How are you doing?
1: I'm doing great. I have no idea how you sat down with Clarence Thomas for so long. I think that's amazing. I remember being a young guy in radio in 1990, 1991, seeing Joe Biden like an idiot, treat him badly in the confirmation hearings. I've got to get into that in earnest. The book is called Going Further, the Clarence Thomas story America never really heard. Go and get it now. It's available everywhere. Go to goingfurther.com to go find out more. I'd be an idiot not to start here, though, Ted. The midterms are coming up, and I feel like we're in trouble. I think that we can save it. I think we've got time. But I want to ask you a simple question that might make you mad. Hopefully you won't get mad at me. Why is John Thune still the majority leader in the Senate when you can do a better job, Mike Lee can do a better job, Rick Scott, Ron Johnson? I'll go down the list if you want. This guy simply will not get off the dime and get rid of the filibuster, at least making a talking filibuster, or just saying we're going to get a vote on the Save America Act to save America in November. Why can't we do something about John Thune? He looks like he's not doing anything, in my opinion. You could prove me wrong here.
2: Well, listen, I think we need to pass the Save America Act. I'm an original sponsor of the Save America Act. I am fighting tooth and nail to get my colleagues to pass it. Here's the challenge, Pags, which is right now we don't have 50 votes. There are 53 Republicans. To do anything, we need 50 votes. There are at least four hard no's. There may be more. And that, at the end of the day, that is not something John Thune controls. You've got some people. You've got, for example, Mitch McConnell is a hard no. Tom Tillis is a hard no. And I don't know of any answer. There has not been anything that President Trump has been able to do to change that. There's not been anything the White House has been able to change that. And it's hard to see what John Thune could do to change that. I have urged exactly what you said, that we force the Democrats to do a standing filibuster. We force them not just to raise a finger and say, I filibuster, but to stand and talk like Jimmy Stewart did.
1: Yes.
2: And It's a Wonderful, or Mr. Smith Goes to Washington, rather. Or for that matter, like I did against Obamacare, filibustering for 21 hours. I mean, we can make it harder on the Democrats, but the challenge is we have voted on the Save America Act multiple times, and we keep having Republicans vote no, and it frustrates the hell out of me. But the only answer is to get more conservatives in the Senate who are willing to stand up and fight, because we don't have 50 right now.
1: Are Tillis and McConnell a hard no just because they don't like President Trump? They allegedly are conservative guys. They allegedly would like for our vote to count and not to be disenfranchised in November. They want a real vote count, I would guess, in November, just to hurt Trump. Is that what this is?
2: Look, I think that's a big part of it. McConnell would say, now he has his whole career in the Senate opposed any federal regulations of voting, and most of that he's opposed from Democrats who are trying to undermine voting. And
1: right.
2: So in his mind, he views this as a principled opposition. Listen, I would say both Mitch and Tom are also pissed at President Trump, and President Trump played a significant role in ending their political careers. They're both leaving the Senate at the end of this year, and that's a challenge, that you've got some senators that the president has leaned in and come against, and unfortunately some of them hold grudges. And so that, I don't like it. It's frustrating, but there is a reality of math of counting to 50 that has proven really challenging.
1: Aren't you a good example of how you can get over that? I mean, you guys call each other every name in the book in 2016, and now you're somebody who has a very good relationship with President Trump, and you guys are getting something done. Are these guys just so old school that they're dug in and they're not going to change?
2: I don't know. You're right. In 2016, President Trump and I both beat the living daylights out of each other.
1: Yeah.
2: And I was the last man standing. I beat him in 12 states all over the country.
1: I know.
2: And we stood in the arena and I punched him in the face as hard as I could. And he punched me in the face as hard as he could. And it was a real fight. But when it was over, I had a choice to make. And you know, I could have decided to be ticked off. I could have decided to take my ball and go home. But to be honest, Joe, if I was going to do that, I needed to submit my resignation as a senator as well, because I couldn't represent 32 million Texans and do right. my job if I wasn't willing to work with the president to get real victories. And so the week after the general election in 2016, I got on a plane. I flew to New York. I went to Trump Tower and I spent 4.5 hours with the president and his senior team. And I said, Mr. President, we have been given something that is extremely rare and that is historic. We have been given control of the White House, the Senate, and the House. That right. almost never happens. And I said, I don't want to waste it. And I told him, Mr. President, I want to roll up my sleeves. I want to go to work and do the hard work to deliver on our promises, to deliver on what we told the American people. And I've spent more than a decade as President Trump's strongest ally in the U.S. Senate. And he and I have an incredible record, I think, of working hand in hand and winning historic victories for the American people. That's what I wish all 53 Republicans were doing in the Senate. But unfortunately, that's not what all 53 Republicans are doing.
1: Book is out now. Go and get it. Anywhere you get great books, or go to goingfurther.com. It's Going Further, the Clarence Thomas story America never really heard. When we talk about the Senate and the House and having majorities, of course, you've got it now, slim in both bodies. Yep. I think you can add in Minnesota. I think you can add in Michigan in the midterm elections if we do it right. The DSA is very, very good at communicating, although this guy, Abdul El-Sayed, is really shooting himself in the foot. You can't say you hate Mackinac Island. You can't say that football is toxic masculinity. You can't ask Jesse Waters if he's circumcised. I mean, the guy's making a fool out of himself. I know that I've got 15 stations just in Michigan, as you know, and they're listening very closely right now. Ted, can we save the Senate, maybe gain in the Senate in November?
2: Look, I think we can, and I think Michigan is our single biggest pickup opportunity in the country. Abdul El-Sayed is a radical candidate. And one of the really frightening things that we're witnessing right now is a literal communist takeover, an Islamist takeover of the Democrat Party. And you look at Abdul El-Sayed, he is a Marxist and he is an Islamist. The single largest donor to El-Sayed's super PAC is his father-in-law. And his father-in-law was one of the founders of one of the largest Islamic organizations in the United States that is closely affiliated with the Muslim Brotherhood. This is a radical. This is a radical who says that he is committed to following Sharia law. And by the way, this is a radical from a family who has been consistently undermining America. His sister is a rabid communist. She is on the faculty of the University of Chicago, though she says she hates the University of Chicago. She hates America. She hates the Constitution.
1: Wow.
2: This is where he comes from. This is what he is fighting for. And listen, if you look at the DSA, the Democrat Socialists of America, read what they have in their platform that they say they want. They advocate, number one, abolishing the Senate. Yeah. This guy, El-Sayed, is running to serve in the Senate on a platform of abolishing the body he's running for.
1: Smart.
2: The DSA says they want to essentially rip up the Constitution. They want to make the president report to the House of Representatives. The House of Representatives would essentially be the Politburo. Mm. They want to make the Supreme Court report to the House of Representatives. Now, why do they want to do that? Because if the Supreme Court reports to the all-powerful Politburo, it means you have no free speech rights. You have no religious liberty rights. You have no Second Amendment right to keep and bear arms, because the government can do whatever they want. And understand, you look at Comrade Mondami in New York City, who is the most powerful Democrat in the country. It is the Green-Red Alliance, the Marxist and Islamist coming together. They both hate the same things.
1: Right.
2: And that is us. They hate Christians. They hate Jews. They hate capitalism. They hate the Constitution. And they hate Americans. If you look at what Mondami says he wants to do, it is to seize the means of production, to take over and destroy capitalism. That's not what Michigan believes. That's not what Texas believes.
1: Right.
2: Just this week, James Tallarico here in Texas, we have video of him talking to left-wing activists and saying he's talking about capitalism, white supremacy, and climate change. And he says all three are systems of oppression that we have to dismantle. Understand, James Tallarico is running for Senate because he wants to dismantle capitalism. That
1: ain't nuts.
2: Texas.
1: Well, Ted, you're right. I want to go back to the Islamist mention that you just made, though, in New York. Mamdani has Kathy Hochul go to some get-together. Now, I grew up Catholic. I don't know what your religion is. I grew up Catholic. I'm an Italian guy. You probably grew up Catholic. I'm not sure what you are. Now, I'm non-denominational Christian. But had somebody come to my house, we invited them to our house, and showed up dressed as a nun, we would have asked them to leave. Are you stupid? You don't have to dress like a nun because I'm Catholic. For some reason, Hochul dons the hijab and goes somewhere to show that she's what? Part of the Muslim movement. I don't get it. AOC has done it. Hillary Clinton has done it. Now, if you're a dignitary, and let's say you bring your wife and you're going to go visit Saudi Arabia, and they say, while you're here, please wear what's traditional, maybe you'll think about doing that. But in New York City, in New York State, in Texas, we should don, you know, traditional Muslim gear. What are these people doing? Ted, what are they proving? Hochul doesn't know enough to know that the radical leftists in this country would be the first they would get rid of if Islamists took over. Does she not get that? Why are they bending the knee to this movement? I don't get it.
2: Look, it is power. And the Green Red Alliance, the Islamists and the Marxists, they come together because they share hatreds. And if you look at most Democrats, let's take Democrats in the Senate. Most of the Democrats in the Senate are not themselves Marxists. They're not themselves Islamists.
1: Right.
2: But they're terrified of them, because that's the base of their party. That's where the energy is. That's where the money is. That's where the young people are. And Mamdani, the Marxists and Islamists are winning primaries. They won three primaries, beating longtime Democrats in Manhattan.
1: Right.
2: They've won primaries in Colorado. They won the primary in Michigan with Abdul al-Sayed. They won a primary in Florida. They won a primary in Oklahoma, for Pete's sake.
1: Crazy.
2: I mean, this is, and every Democrat, Hochul is terrified of AOC and Mamdani. By the way, Chuck Schumer cannot win another election in New York. He will be primary. My prediction is Schumer won't even run, because this is the base of their party now, and they have them held hostage. And the rest of them are just desperately, all they want is power. Principle doesn't matter to them. They don't believe anything except staying in power. And these radicals, like, believe them when they tell you what they want to do. And listen, as you know, Joe, Marxism for me and my family, it's not theoretical. We've lived through it. My family was imprisoned and tortured in Cuba. Communists. Let me tell you a story from Cuba when Fidel Castro took over. My grandmother, my abuela, she was a school teacher. She taught sixth grade in Cuba. And she told me when I was a little boy about what happened when Castro took over. And she said the soldiers came to the schools and they went into the kindergartens and the first grades. And they asked all the students, they said, close your eyes and pray to Jesus. Pray to Jesus for candy. And the kids all did so. They opened their eyes. No candy. The soldiers then told the kids, close your eyes. Now pray to Fidel Castro for candy. The kids all did so. And while their eyes were closed, the soldiers quietly put a piece of candy on every child's desk.
1: That's so sick, Ted. That is so sick.
2: That is communism. They want to destroy your loyalty to anything. They want to destroy any allegiance to God. They want to destroy any allegiance to family. Communism turns husband against wife, wife against husband. It turns kids against parents. It divides. Your only allegiance is to the all-powerful state. And by the way, understand, communism is not about equality, because the leaders live like kings.
1: Yeah.
2: Fidel Castro was a billionaire. Raul Castro, a billionaire. Vladimir Putin is a billionaire. Hugo Chavez, a billionaire. Nicolas Maduro, a billionaire. Communism is about the powerful using guns to rob everyone else, and everyone else is trapped in misery. And these young little Marxists, they don't know any better, and they're the ones trying to do that to this country.
1: There is much more to that interview. It actually goes about 36 minutes. Go check it out right now on my YouTube page. Go to joepags.com/YouTube. joepags.com/YouTube. 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

0: News out of Massachusetts, the judge has sent the jury home for the day. And again, they're going home. They're not sequestered. So this thing isn't over yet. He's not going to take this hung jury thing, not going to take this deadlock thing. He wants them to come to a conclusion in the Lindsey Clancy case. And at the end of the day, we all want that, don't we? A lot of people chomping at the bit wanted to get through on this. 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Get through right now. We'll talk about Clancy. We'll also talk about what Ted Cruz had to say. The midterms and a lot more. Evita Duffy will be on this program next hour. Do not touch that dial. It's Joe Pags in for Sean Hannity. Go to Hannity.com. 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We'll talk to you in just a bit. Do not touch that dial. I want to hear from you on this stuff.
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3: Fox News, I'm Carmen Roberts. A bombshell in the Lindsey Clancy murder trial. After 36 hours of deliberation, the defense claims one juror broke from the rest, holding up a verdict.
4: After the jury was dismissed from the courtroom, Clancy's attorney, Kevin Reddington, had an objection. He said that it is one juror who refuses to listen to the instruction of reasonable doubt.
3: Fox's Brian Yenis, the jury will resume deliberations tomorrow over whether Clancy is criminally responsible for killing her three children or not guilty because of insanity. The Missouri Supreme Court unanimously blocks a new congressional district backed by President Trump from being used in the November election. And court records show former Fox Sports analyst Mark Sanchez plans to plead guilty to charges stemming from a stabbing a year ago. 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
5: Here's your first alert to a heat advisory that continues through Friday with highs around 98 and a heat index around 105. From the WVLT First Alert Weather Center, I'm Chief Meteorologist Spencer Denton.

0: Friday on the Phil Show. 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
2: 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It's Joe Pags. You can call him the usual number, 800-941-SEAN. 800-941-SEAN. 7326 is how you spell Sean. Along with Linda and Ethan and my daughter Sam, who's my executive producer on my show, enjoying my time here with you on a Thursday. Check my show out. It's on After Sean on many of these radio stations based in San Antonio. You can find us if you look. And at the end of the day, it's always just a special honor to get that call from Linda and from Sean to get something done here. We're watching what's going on with the Clancy case, and I intended to talk a lot about the midterms today because it's really, really important. We always say it's the most important midterms of our lives, but the Clancy case has had all sorts of moving parts today, all sorts of breaking news and developing news, and the latest is this: the judge has sent the jurors home for the day. I don't like that they're not sequestered. Doesn't make any sense to me. I can't wrap my brain around how they're not sequestered, knowing you've got these pink shirt wearing nut jobs out front of the courthouse. You've got people allegedly accosting jurors as they come out at an obvious door after the day of deliberations. And today, if you're just joining us, there was a lot of stuff going on. You had the jury who now for the third straight day said, we can't come to a verdict. We can't come to a decision that's unanimous. And they sent another note to the judge. We assumed it might have been the lunch order, and then it turned out it wasn't. It was something more like, hey, can you explain reasonable doubt again? Or it might have actually said, we've got one holdout. Now, the defense attorney takes advantage of that. This guy Reddington, he stands up and says, we have to get rid of the one juror and replace that juror with one of the six alternates. And the judge rejects that, and I guess Reddington got very animated in the courtroom. The judge then meets individually with every juror. It's assumed through our friend Greg Jarrett that the judge says to the jurors, can you follow the law and the instructions I've given you? And they appear to all say yes, because I thought he was going to release. I'll be honest. Linda, did you think what I thought, that he might have been saying, that's it, you're hung, it's a mistrial? Because I did not see him say, go back and deliberate again, that he did it.
3: You know, it's funny. I think that he is of the opinion that they can get it done. And I think if I had to guess, I think that he wants it to get it done because he feels like that's what the people should be an answer. And unfortunately, it may be uncomfortable to be in the position that they're in. I strongly feel that the jury should have been sequestered. I don't know why they are exposing them to all the lunatics that have already judge and jury did the story on social media. Additionally, I was talking to Ethan about this earlier. I really don't know why more people aren't discussing the fact that she has never been clinically diagnosed for postpartum. This is something that Reddington has done. She has never been diagnosed by a doctor that she has postpartum disorder. It's not in any of her records. It's not anywhere in any of the medications that she's been prescribed that it's because of the postpartum diagnosis she's received. So as far as I'm concerned, this is her defense attorney's angle to get her off the hook. And I think, and this is just my opinion, that Americans in general, our news is so sanitized. Yep. And so we're kept from what really happened. Perhaps if some of these morons wearing pink outside and some of the people on the jury could see what those children look like face down with exercise bands wrapped around their neck, squeezing it down to within an inch, their last breaths of their life in a most painful death. Maybe if they saw real images of that, they would have a different opinion on who the victims are in this case. Because I'll tell you what, as sure as hell, it's not Lindsey Clancy.
2: I can agree with

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1: This guy's done. Five dead children. And he's done. Because, now listen, again, I've got five daughters. I've got a wife. I've got three sisters. I have three sisters. I've got granddaughters, two granddaughters. I can't imagine not protecting them with every fiber of my being. I can't imagine it. And then the answer, well, you're not a woman. You don't know. You didn't go through it. Well, I've been around pregnant people my entire life. Pregnant women. I'm not going to say people because they'll think I'm a trans, you know, activist.
2: Hanging out with Tallarico down there in Texas.
1: he's just up the road in Austin. But at the end of the day, you've got people who are family men who can absolutely say, I'm the protector. I'm the hunter, the gatherer. This woman sends the husband away. I had Jennifer Coffendaffer on the other day on my show, FBI former special agent. She said, when you go through exactly the planning she did to kill them and then making sure, like monitoring where he is, how long will he be before he gets back, talking to him on the phone after killing the kid. Don't worry, the kids are in the basement. They're dead. I mean, when you look at that, you want me to think that some man's voice went through some hallucination that she was having postpartum psychosis as she's methodically planning the act? It blows my mind. This should have been an open and closed case. Have a nice day. Goodbye. Because now, if there was an argument about how they died, I see why we're taking so long. Nobody argues that she did it. And it blows my mind. And the whole medication thing, you're so right. They're making these diagnoses. Coffendaffer, the other day on my show, said she's still on most of those medications today. So I'm
2: supposedly she only had two in her system at the time of the attack that she did to her children. Now, I'm not a doctor. I'm glad I'm not a doctor because our medical system is completely screwed. But putting that to the side for a hot second, when I talk about this woman and what she had in her system, this is a labor and delivery nurse. This is somebody who went to school and studied medicine, studied nursing, and was the person typically giving out information about drugs and care and worked in a hospital. So for her to now claim ignorance as if she doesn't know what's going on is a really tall tale. The whole thing is a tall tale. She's just filled with evil. She's an evil person. She took the lives of a 5, a 3, and an 8-month-old. Sorry, not sorry. Go spend your life in prison. I hope you get the death sentence and then go see, you know, the Satan. That's where you belong. You're a bad person.
1: It's worth mentioning that the judge gives them the opportunity to do manslaughter, which makes no sense because, again, there's a lot of planning here.
2: Oh, my God. I so agree with you on that. I'm so glad you said that.
1: The idea, well, he wants a verdict, and I think he wanted to give them an out. But that's not going to work either because somebody still won't even agree to that, which completely boggles my mind. Here's somebody who did something heinous who should not be. I've always had a question about the whole incompetent to stand trial, the whole insanity thing. Doesn't make them any less dead. It doesn't make them come back. And if she really was overtaken by some evil hallucinogenic man's voice, why isn't she weeping her face off in the courtroom every day? My kids are dead. She's sitting there. She's smiling. She's talking to the defense attorney. She's having a drink. I just don't buy it. But Sam, you're the younger generation. Anything on this?
3: Right.
1: I mean, when you watch this, what are you thinking?
3: I totally agree. I think when I see her photos, I just think that she looks evil. She is evil. And like we've been saying, if this were a man, he would be convicted in 2 hours or less. I mean, it's a no-brainer. As Judge Judy says, it's an easy.
1: It is an easy, without a doubt. It's 800-941-SEAN, 800-941-7326. Make sure you call in right now. You could also go to Hannity.com. 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And if you like the interview with Ted Cruz last hour, it's 36 minutes long. We didn't have time to play the entire thing today. Go to joepags.com/YouTube, where it's doing big numbers today. Let me go to the phone lines because a lot of people want to be heard on this. We didn't have time to get to you in the first hour. Going to be Mark in Tampa, Florida. Mark, what's going on line two? Hi.
4: Hi, Mr. Joe Pags. Thanks for taking my call.
1: You bet.
4: As a retired dentist here in Florida, we have a prescription drug monitoring program that, you know, basically classifies what type of medication you're giving, especially opioids or psychotropic meds, not only the type, but the dosage, the frequency of administration, and so on. I don't know how these doctors didn't communicate to each other. And also, what evidence is there that she was taking or not taking these medications, and what influence of compliance or noncompliance did that have? Those questions didn't seem to be asked.
1: Well, I'm with you, and I think that the defense attorney wants to keep that out. He wants to push this idea, and thanks for the call, Mark, out of line two, out of Tampa. It's 800-941-SEAN. At the end of the day, it's just a defense. At the end of the day, it's his way to possibly get her from having to spend the rest of her life in prison. I mean, if she goes to some

0: mental institution. It's not going to be very long, and then she'll be out again. A side note of this story that a lot of people aren't talking about is that Clancy and her ex-husband are on a suit. They're both suing for millions of dollars against the mental health institutions, or maybe the whoever was prescribing the drugs. Linda, did you know that they're on a suit together? This guy who's moved on and married somebody else?
1: I did not.
0: I mean, they want millions of dollars. It's like a joint lawsuit that they're doing, and they're looking to make millions off of their dead children. It doesn't mean that he was involved. It doesn't mean that he did something wrong, like Lisa Rinna and other idiots will say. It doesn't mean that he drove her to do this. But I find it to be very, very odd. If something were to happen, and it would never happen in my life, anything like this, the last thing I would do is join my ex-wife and try to go after, you know, somebody for millions of dollars, as I know she's the one that offed my children. The whole thing is very sick.
1: I'm going to give you two pieces of my point of view on this guy.
0: Please.
1: So if you can be married to someone like this, her murdering these children wasn't the first time you knew that she was evil. That wasn't your first clue. They had live-in care. They had two different nannies. The kids went to school from 8 a.m. till 5 o'clock at night. They were 5 and 3.
0: Oh, wow.
1: And then they have, you know, they had money. They have family nearby. So you have all of this help and you are still not able to properly care for your children. That's not just a her problem. That's a him problem too. So that means both of them are in on the our lives come first. We haven't realized yet that once you have kids, if you're, in my opinion, a good parent, your kids come first. Period. End of sentence.
0: 100%.
1: If you haven't learned that lesson, you're probably not the best parent. So in my opinion, these guys were probably both not the greatest parents. She obviously is a lot worse, but it doesn't mean that he was, you know, winning any Father of the Year awards, in my opinion.
0: Interesting dynamic. I mean, I hadn't even thought about it that way, because as a father, I think about how I do as a father. I think about how my wife does as a mother. I think about how my children do as parents. So I'm with you. I never thought about that angle of it. I didn't know that they were out of the house for 9 hours a day. And then they had, you know, in-home care. These people were busy, obviously, trying to still live their independent lives away from the fact that they had three kids. And they kept having kids. But it's not like they had one, and killing one would be too much. But they had three. They kept on having children. I guess they thought this cycle would work. Hey, look at us. We're the perfect family. Let's take some pictures together and then go live our independent lives. That actually makes me a little bit more sick. So thanks for bringing that up. It is 800-941-SHAWN, 800-941-SHAWN. Want to hear from you. Going to hit a break here. We come back. A lot of people are lined up because they want to be heard on this. Where are you on this case? What do you think that one juror is holding out? Do they think not guilty? Or do they think guilty? I think it's more likely the one juror is holding out and they think not guilty. I don't know that. It's just a guess. But I would think that's more likely than 11 say she's not guilty and one says she's guilty. I think that would be odd. Joe Pags in for Sean Hannity. We're coming right back. Stay here.
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0: Hag's in for Hannity. Got to go to line two. It's Tom in Florida about the Clancy case. Tom, what's on your mind? Hi.
1: Hey, good morning. How you doing?
0: I'm doing well. Got about a minute for you, Tom. Make it happen.
1: Maybe this guy is involved in it. She took advantage of his wife, knowing she's on medication, overdrugged her, got rid of the kids, remarried. And plus, this lady has premeditated signs. She was on the computer seeing how far it takes them to get to places. And places had stuff that she was looking for to send them to go get. Definitely not, I don't think it's all psychosis. I think it's premeditated, some of it as well.
0: Tom, I appreciate the call. Thanks. Let me answer you this way. And this is truly what I believe. If he were involved, then she would have said something by now, because her life is on the line. She's going to spend the rest of her life behind bars if they find her guilty. And at this point, he's married to somebody else. The kids are all gone. There's no connection there anymore except for the lawsuit. And she doesn't benefit from the lawsuit if she's in prison. I think that she would have said something by now had he been involved. Let me quickly go to Vicky in Oklahoma. I'm talking 30 seconds, Vicky, but I want to hear from you. Let's go.
2: Okay. Well, I have one comment or a question. If she was so depressed, why didn't she just kill herself?
0: That's it. Vicky, thanks for the call. I mean, that's a very, very good question. I've often asked this question. When people do murder-suicide, and allegedly she tried to commit suicide, when people do that, the question is very simple to me. Why don't you just take yourself out before you hurt anybody else who's innocent? And this doesn't mean I want you to hurt yourself, but if you're going to do it anyway and you decided that you're going to do it, why is it that three little babies have to go too? And again, she somehow wasn't able to kill herself, although she was able to strangle the life out of her three children that she bore, right there in the basement floor. Doesn't make any sense. I'm sickened by the entire thing. Vicky, great question. I will reject that he's somehow involved, because I think that she would have, to save her own life, would have said so by now. Got to hit a break here. Lots coming next hour, including, I think, Linda saved a dog. We got to talk about that. Keep it here on the Sean Hannity Show.
3: 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Now, in this 25th anniversary year of 9/11, our friends at the Tunnel to Towers Foundation honor the heroes like New York City Police Department Detective Eric Michael Calleja. 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Now, he worked his way up to the rank of detective, and he answered the call after September 11th, serving at Ground Zero in the many months that followed. In 2022, sadly, he was diagnosed with multiple cancers tied to his heroic service. 5 months later, he sadly passed away. He is survived by his wife, Marilyn, and his two children. 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
12: Back at it tomorrow. I'm Lisa Lacera, Fox News. The jury in the Lindsey Clancy case will resume deliberations in the morning. After 6 days this afternoon, the jurors sent a note to the judge.
13: The note was not read in court, but according to Lindsey Clancy's attorney, Kevin Reddington, the note indicates that 11 jurors have made a decision, but one juror is standing in the way. No one knows which way the jury is split, either for or against the defense.
12: Fox's Brian Yenis in Plymouth. Clancy has admitted to killing her three young children in 2023. The jury must decide whether she's criminally responsible. An ICE officer charged with lying to investigators about the events leading up to the shooting of a Venezuelan man during the immigration crackdown in Minneapolis is in federal custody. The Associated Press reports Christian Castro turned himself into authorities after being charged with making false statements to investigators about the shooting of Julio Cesar Sosa Solis in January. President Trump appoints an acting U.S. Army secretary after resignation.
14: President Trump taking to Truth Social to say, "I am pleased to announce that Adam Tell, the current assistant secretary of the Army for Civil Works, will become acting secretary of the Army effective immediately." The president adding, "He is a great patriot who is respected by all." Tell previously served as the White House's Senate lead in the Office of Legislative Affairs during the first Trump administration. The announcement comes after former Army Secretary Dan Driscoll stepped down earlier this week. Driscoll, an Iraq War veteran who served in the position since February of last year, is a friend of Vice President J.D. Vance.
12: Fox's Kristen Goodwin. Driscoll's departure comes after months of reports he had tension with Secretary of War Pete Hegseth. President Trump calling the decision by the Missouri Supreme Court to block the new congressional maps unconstitutional and ridiculous. 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
12: Another court hearing in Chicago for the Venezuelan national accused of gunning down 18-year-old Loyola University student Sheridan Gorman in March.
0: It was a pretrial hearing here in Cook County for Jose Medina, an illegal immigrant accused of opening fire on a group of people in March along Chicago's lakefront, hitting and killing 18-year-old Sheridan Gorman. Prosecutors say they've got the gun used with DNA on it. Medina was in the country illegally and arrested twice prior to the shooting. Gorman's parents also in court, her mother Jessica telling city leaders that they failed.
27: Something has to change here. Sometimes the deepest act of love you can have is to refuse to accept what your city has become.
0: Jose Medina has pled not guilty in the case and due back in court here next month.
1: In Chicago, Jeff Manasso, Fox News.
12: A former asset manager who worked with Jeffrey Epstein refused to appear before a House panel today and is also suing the committee in federal court.
2: Back in June, former Apollo Global Management CEO Leon Black appeared before House oversight, but declined to answer certain questions about non-disclosure agreements that had been made while Jeffrey Epstein was advising Black. Now, Black's attorneys say he will not reappear for questions and is now also suing the committee, accusing lawmakers of overstepping their authority. They insist the NDAs involve women who value their privacy and that they had nothing to do with Epstein.
3: I would hold him in contempt right now.
2: Oversight Committee Chairman Republican James Comer said Black is hiding behind litigation as they try to examine how the federal government failed Epstein's victims, calling Black's insight crucial to their investigation. Jessica Rosenthal, Fox News.
12: The U.S. Forest Service is closing 23 research stations in more than a dozen states as part of an overhaul that's intended to trim costs and concentrate the agency's resources in western states. The Forest Service says work being done at the research stations will continue at other sites, and the 95 employees at the research stations slated for closure will be relocated to other places. I'm Lisa Lucero. This is Fox News.
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19: 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It is the future. They want a data center built. The president believes that's a good thing. We can't lose this race to China.
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23: A hot and steamy afternoon will give way to another warm and muggy night with lows around 74. On Friday, highs around 98, feels like temperature around 105 with plenty of sunshine. For the weekend, a passing shower or thunderstorm possible Saturday afternoon. Get the latest forecast anytime on the WVLT First Alert Weather app. I'm Chief Meteorologist Spencer Denton from the WVLT First Alert Weather Center.
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1: Now, when a reporter, she's very hostile to the whole idea, obviously, but when she says something like, well, what jobs? Okay, listen to me a second. We know some of the jobs that will be created. We had people call this program. You know, guys that drove trucks, you know, with cement and so forth and so on, and others who've worked at these data centers. And the amazing thing about it is, if you really think about it, you have blue-collar jobs, and then you have the STEM jobs. What goes on inside these centers. But it's even bigger than the data centers themselves. It's all the enterprises. All the enterprises that will be created that you and I cannot possibly imagine right now, obviously, as a result of the massive accumulation of all this data and the massive speed with which it is analyzed. And it keeps churning and churning and churning. And this is why I'm so excited about the possibilities down the road of cures for all kinds of horrendous diseases, all kinds of medicines and technologies that can be developed. And people keep talking about, well, what about the young people? The young people, they are going to benefit the most. The jobs that are created by these data center industries, by AI, plus the jobs that will be created downstream by all the businesses that are going to be developed. Good paying jobs. It helps blue-collar people, white-collar people, union people, non-union people, people with advanced degrees, people with no degrees. It doesn't discriminate against anybody. And the communities that have embraced them, their tax base has pretty much been left alone because these huge buildings are paying enormous amounts in taxes. What I'm trying to say is that people already live there. They're not seeing their taxes go up. In many parts of the country, they're seeing them go down. Loudoun County, Virginia, is a Democrat-controlled liberal county. I hate to tell you, when I first moved there, it was the opposite. But these people are swimming in these data centers. They love them. And it's easy to ameliorate any issues that come up. The noise issue, you do not build apartment complexes right next to the data center or vice versa. And these are things local towns and zoning boards work out and should work out the way they would if you were drilling for oil or laying railroad track or whatever it is. The same process. And no, it doesn't spoil the air or the water. And no, it doesn't drive up the price of electricity. I told you before, we know what does that. It's called Democrats. Democrats. They drive up the price of everything. I don't know how you can be a Republican and not slap these Democrats around in a debate format. Affordability, hands down, we win that. Data centers, the potential and all the rest, hands down, we win. I just wonder, if you want to be a congressman or a senator, or if you are a congressman or senator, don't you know how to discuss these things and highlight the strengths of them? I don't understand. Why do people get so dumb once they're elected? I don't know. Look what I do for a living. Research and talk. What do they do for a living? No research and talk. I don't know what the problem is, Rich. All right, where am I? I'm at, I see where I am. You know, ladies and gentlemen, we're going to talk about those credit cards, the balance and the interest, until you're able to clean all that stuff up. Until you're able to clean all that stuff up. Because our friends at American Financing have multiple ways to help you. 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So if your budget is feeling squeezed, if you got these credit cards or other debt

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0: Hello, hello, hello. Show flies by again. The fastest show on radio. At least for me it is, but then again, I'm the host. 25 years ago, on 9/11, America faced the heartbreak of terrorism at home. A surprise attack by the Islamists out of Saudi Arabia. 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I never forget this, and you shouldn't either. 3 years ago, on October 7, 2023, Islamists again, this time Hamas, slaughtered in the most horrible ways 1,200 innocent human beings, Israelis and others. Different decades, different attacks, the same evil, the same perpetrators. Each year, the International Fellowship of Christians and Jews hosts Flags of Fellowship. It's a movement where thousands of congregations display memorial flags to honor the 1,200 lives lost on October 7. It's a way to stand with Israel in faith and prayer and remembrance and solidarity. As they suffered October 7th and we suffered September 11th. Same enemy. Each flag represents a loved one, family forever changed, a promise that we will never forget. And today, hatred and violence still threaten our world. It's spreading now more than ever, not since the 1930s in Hitler's Germany. Yet Scripture calls on us to stand firm, comfort the grieving, honor the lost, shine a light in the darkness. Together we remember, honor, and declare that evil will not have the final word. 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That's L-E-V-I-N for thefellowship.org. You know, I've started to think about something I never thought I'd ever have to think about, and I never did think about. What is this country going to look like 50 years from now? When most of us parents will be dead and gone, what our children and grandchildren, what are they going to be facing? What's the world going to look like with the rise of communism and Islamism? And the Democrat Party, which is really sort of opens the door to these things. What's going to happen? Let's go to John Denver, North Carolina, Charlotte, North Carolina. SXM Satellite, Sirius XM Satellite. John, how are you?
1: Good, Mark. How are you?
0: Very well. Thank you, sir.
1: Yes. Thank you for taking my call. Look, these data centers, I'm 100% behind you and support it, but I just have to ask the question. You know, these guys are spending $26 million for land. They're spending $80 million to build a building and infrastructure and all that stuff. Why can't they just repurpose buildings that are sitting around empty? I drive around a lot, and I see a lot of empty buildings.
0: Let me slow you down. Some of them are. It depends if they exist. You know, they have to have them where they need them. And some of them are, but again, that's going to be up to local governments.
1: I understand that, and I go to my planning board meeting, so I understand that.
0: Then you know.
1: But I just don't see them doing anything to...
0: Well, now, here's the thing. If I'm coming in there, and I'm a big, muscular company, and I say, look, I want to spend hundreds of millions of dollars in your community to build two data centers. And I want to put one here, and we'd like to put one here, but we need to acquire the property and so forth and so on. I'm on the zoning board, or whatever people call them. We have a zoning board. And I say, okay, let me tell you about this empty high school over here. Let me tell you about this. Let me tell you about... It's the kinds of conversations that take place. So we all live in our own little experience, driving in the same towns and so forth and so on, but these things are going on, and they do go on. And there's also land out there that people aren't using that they want to sell and they want to make a profit. And again, the local government is responsible for looking at that and making decisions. And that is the way it works, whether it's oil companies, whether it's steel companies, aluminum companies, whatever the industry is. All right, John, I got to run. Thank you, brother. I appreciate it. We salute our armed forces, police officers, firefighters, emergency personnel, our truckers, ICE. We love you, folks. Thank you. The men and women in Ukraine, the men and women in Israel, the men and women in Iran, and you, the American people, from sea to shining sea, God bless you, and I'll see you tomorrow.
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9: Tensions running high. Fox News, I'm Sue Guzman. And the defense in the Lindsey Clancy murder trial is demanding the removal of a juror after indicating Thursday that the rest of the panel wanted to find Clancy not guilty by reason of insanity for the strangling of her three young children. The latest from Fox's Brian Yenis.
10: First, he did a sidebar, taking each juror, all 12 of them, and asking them a question. And then after that, he read an instruction to the jury about reasonable doubt.
11: Not enough for the Commonwealth to establish a probability, even a strong probability, that the defendant is more likely to be guilty than not guilty. That is not enough. Instead, the evidence must convince you of the defendant's guilt to a reasonable and moral certainty.
10: Now, according to Lindsey Clancy's attorney, Kevin Reddington, he then, after the jury was dismissed from the courtroom, had an objection. He said that it is one juror who refuses to listen to the instruction of reasonable doubt.
9: And the judge declined the defense motion to replace the juror. Vice President J.D. Vance hosting a White House media briefing Thursday, where he tried to make the case for electing Republicans ahead of the midterms. Fox's Jessica Rosenthal with more.
12: Vice President J.D. Vance said if people are concerned about high prices and affordability, then why elect Democrats who he says will raise taxes?
13: What they're telling you is that every inflation problem that you're worried about today, they're going to make worse, and they're going to undo our very good efforts to try to bring down the inflation and to make that reduction in inflation sustainable.
12: When it comes to Iran, he said the blockade and economic D-Day are working.
13: I think that they're losing their capabilities by the day. I think they're realizing, by the way, that their control over the Strait of Hormuz is effectively gone.
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9: The Missouri Supreme Court has blocked a new congressional district map backed by President Trump, even though it was used in the state's primaries last month. Fox's Jill Nato has a story.
26: Missouri's High Court says the new voting map passed by the Republican-led state legislature needs to be approved by voters. Last December, opponents submitted over 300,000 petition signatures calling for the map to be voted on in a referendum. But Republican Secretary of State Denny Hoskins waited till the August primaries to reject the petition. He said the referendum process can't be used for congressional redistricting. Yet the court ruled the petition was legal, and the state has to go to its old map for the upcoming midterms. President Trump on Truth Social called the ruling horrible and ridiculous. Jill Nato, Fox News.
9: In another remapping battle, Maryland Supreme Court says voters will decide in November on a Democrat-backed redistricting amendment for control of the House. It could let lawmakers redraw districts to target the state's lone Republican congressional seat ahead of the 2028 elections. Teenagers facing arson charges related to a deadly summer fire in Washington state.
27: The Douglas County Sheriff's Office arresting an 18-year-old in Kent, Washington, suspected of sparking July's Chelan Hills fire. The blaze, which ignited just after midnight on Independence Day, burning nearly 10,000 acres, destroying several homes, and leading to the death of a 69-year-old man. Detectives allege the teen was part of a group that set off illegal fireworks from the back of a truck off a highway that ignited the flames, noting they are seeking at least five other suspects believed to be involved. The teen was booked on charges of first-degree arson, manslaughter, malicious mischief, and third-degree assault, and is being held on $1 million bail. Kristen Goodwin, Fox News.
9: And Gloria Steinem, the defining symbol of the women's liberation movement of the 1960s and 1970s, has died. She was 92. I'm Sue Guzman. This is Fox News.
28: A heat advisory continues through Friday, but a weekend front could bring an isolated shower or storm Saturday afternoon. For tonight, temperatures fall down to around 70 for a warm and muggy night. On Friday, highs around 98. It will feel like 105. You can check the radar anytime on the WVLT First Alert weather app. I'm Chief Meteorologist Spencer Denton from the WVLT First Alert Weather Center.
29: It's the investigation into a possible Iran connection in water system hacks.
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29: 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It's the FEMA flood maps causing some homeowners to be without insurance. 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
0: This is American Ground Radio. I'm Stephen Paul with Louis R. Avalone.
1: You know, and it's not just because I'm a lawyer, but there is something wonderfully American about these three words. I'll see you in court. Well, actually, it's more than three words.
0: Wonderfully American?
1: It is.
0: No.
1: No, we're not celebrating, and I'm not because we're celebrating frivolous lawsuits.
0: Because yeah, that's one of the worst things about America is our tendency to be way too litigious.
1: No. Well, when you believe that your constitutional rights have been violated.
0: I get that.
1: Okay. Particularly when you're, you know, there are government actors who are participating in violating those rights.
0: I get that.
1: The courthouse is exactly where those disputes belong. And the left, I mean, what would you like to be? Would you like to be like the leftists who engage in political violence?
0: No, I just,
1: each and every time that they feel like their feelings have been hurt.
0: Okay, that's a false equivalency. But
1: why is it? It's not.
0: No, there's something in between. I'm going to see you in court, and I'm going to beat you up on the street. Those are not the two mutually exclusive options in that list.
1: Well,
0: the fact that we have so many lawsuits in this country, more than any other Western country.
1: I'm not celebrating those.
0: Okay,
1: just saying.
0: I mean, you said there's something wonderfully American about "I'll see you in court."
1: It
0: and
1: is.
0: I'm just not sure that there is.
1: Well, you had to let me finish here.
0: All right, go ahead.
1: And that is when you feel that your constitutional rights have been violated in that instance. And that's why I think Enos Kanter Freedom's decision to file a federal lawsuit over what happened at a Chicago Sky game deserves attention.
0: Of him being kicked out of the game.
1: Yes. So according to this lawsuit that was just filed, Freedom, Enos Kanter Freedom, is suing the Chicago Sky, the Metropolitan Pier and Exposition Authority, and the city of Chicago over his removal from an August 23rd game between the Chicago Sky and the Indiana Fever at Wintrust Arena. And his basic allegation is very straightforward.
0: Okay.
1: He believes he was punished because of his viewpoint. Now, understand something important before we go any further.
0: Okay.
1: Those are allegations.
0: Yeah.
1: Filing a complaint doesn't make them facts.
0: Right.
1: I get that.
0: Yeah.
1: And the defendants in this case, they deserve their opportunity to respond, present the evidence, tell their side of the story, et cetera. And a federal judge, not Twitter, not some television commentator, not me, will ultimately decide which legal arguments survive.
0: But the incident itself that you're talking to was on video and was released online and is very apparent. And what happened in that video, he was wearing a shirt that said
1: woman noun, adult human female.
0: Right. So you've got that. He's wearing a shirt defining what a woman is to the WNBA, the Women's National Basketball Association.
1: It wasn't very subtle.
0: He cheered on a 3-point shot by, oh my gosh, why am I blanking on her name?
1: Sophie Cunningham.
0: Cunningham. Thank you. Sophie Cunningham. And he's cheering her. He came to cheer the team from Indiana. She makes a 3-point shot. He stands up, cheers. One of the players for the Chicago Sky comes over.
1: Natasha Cloud, she's a Chicago guard for the Sky.
0: Leaves the court to go yell at him. All right, the game's still going on.
1: A profanity-laced confrontation.
0: Right. Now, would it be appropriate to do that to any other member of the crowd who was cheering for a basket having been made? Would that have been appropriate behavior for any professional athlete at any professional game to go into a yelling match with somebody who was cheering for the other, and not like profanity, just cheered for them to score a point?
1: But you know what? First of all, there are lots of times where players confront what they consider to be unruly fans or rude fans.
0: So, yeah.
1: And there's nothing, I don't think there's anything wrong with her confronting him. But what happened next?
0: Well, wait, no. If all he did was stand up and cheer for the other team making
1: a
0: basket.
1: He's a big boy. People are free.
0: The one who gets paid to do the sport.
1: No, I
0: He's
1: get it.
0: The one, I tell you what, if I were the coach, I would have benched her butt for the next week.
1: That's bad customer service.
0: It's not just bad customer service, it's bad sportsmanship.
1: Okay,
0: get off the court.
1: But what happened next is why we are in this legal territory now.
0: Right.
1: So what Enos Kanter Freedom alleges is that the Chicago Sky and then the arena security agency that is operating, you know, the facility, the arena,
0: right,
1: and the Chicago police all work together to remove him from the game because of his protected expression.
0: And so, since he didn't do anything towards her, he didn't threaten her with violence. He didn't charge at her. He didn't do anything. He was talking back to her. She yelled at him in profanity laced comments. He made comments back that were not profanity laced, and they escorted him out of the building. That's what the video shows.
1: They escorted him out, and he alleges that he was banned indefinitely from Wintrust Arena.
0: Yeah.
1: And of course, this is where it gets interesting. This is what the courts are for. He says they violated his First Amendment, and it was basically retaliation for his protected speech.
0: That's what the shirt looks like. There's no other fan. If it had been LeBron James standing up, nobody would escort him out of the building.
1: No one is disagreeing here. You know, Madison Square Garden,
0: mm-hmm.
1: I mean, they have their rules, and guess what? Arenas are... They can enforce legitimate rules. They
0: right.
1: can maintain order. They can remove disruptive spectators.
0: Right.
1: They can protect the players or the entertainment or the celebrities, whatever it is that's
0: Absolutely.
1: Going on at that event. And, you know, at the same time, his allegation is that he wasn't removed because he violated some behavioral rule.
0: The video doesn't show him violating any behavioral rules.
1: He says he was removed because of what he believes.
0: Now, I don't know if that's why he was removed, but it seems the most likely explanation for why he was removed. Because, again, the video shows him doing nothing wrong. The only person who did anything wrong was the player for the Sky.
1: But if the evidence demonstrates that comparable conduct was tolerated from other spectators while
0: right.
1: Enos Kanter Freedom was singled out because the officials disliked his viewpoint,
0: right.
1: that's a very different situation. In other words,
0: so if you have ever had another person cheer for the traveling team who scored a point and they didn't get escorted out of the building, yeah, I think you got a case.
1: Well, no, so but think about this. What if he has a T-shirt on that obviously is defining what a woman is,
0: yeah.
1: and there's another... a spectator that is wearing a T-shirt that says, "What is a woman?" Or a woman is anyone who believes they're a woman. You know,
0: okay.
1: something to that effect, which is basically the diametric opposition.
0: What if you just had a shirt that said, "End racism"? Because they've got that in the end zone of the NFLs now, right? End racism. Okay, so we can say things that you want me to say, but we can't say things you don't want me to say. Now, that is a violation of free speech.
1: Right, because if you say things that you don't want me to say, then you're creating an unsafe space.
0: And by the way,
1: you're hateful.
0: Enos Kanter Freedom reached out to the Chicago Sky before the game and said, "Hey, I'd like to come to the game. I don't want to create any problems. I just want to come to the game. And I want to cheer for Indiana." And the Sky said, "Have a good time."
1: And
0: then they kicked him out of the game.
1: I am cheering for Enos Kanter Freedom. It
0: yeah.
1: is about damn time that these woke individuals, entitled folks, get held legally accountable. And we'll see how it all plays out in the court.
0: Let's get to the top of the things you need to know. First thing you need to know, the ban on abortions in Idaho is allowed to go into effect for now. The Ninth Circuit Court of Appeals overturned a lower court ruling that placed the abortion ban on hold. U.S. District Judge Lynn Windmill had put the injunction on the law in place, claiming the U.S. Constitution guaranteed the right to a, quote, therapeutic abortion. The Ninth Circuit Court overturned the injunction and will hold a full hearing on this later this month. The U.S. Supreme Court ruled in the Dobbs decision back in 2022 that the U.S. Constitution did not have a guarantee for the right of women to kill their unborn children, directly contradicting Judge Windmill's injunction.
1: Well, you know, I hope this ban sticks.
0: Yeah.
1: But, you know, when you got folks like Kathy Hochul, activists like her in this country,
0: yeah.
1: you have to wonder, you know, Will it be overturned?
0: And how gross do you have to be to say therapeutic abortion? Second thing you need to know, ICE set a new record in August for detaining illegal aliens. Department of Homeland Security announced ICE detained 51,000 illegal immigrants in the month of August alone. It's the third consecutive month of record detentions and deportations of people who are in the country illegally. Since President Trump returned to office in January of last year, 3 million illegal immigrants have been deported or chosen to leave the country on their own. DHS Secretary Mark Wayne Mullen released a statement saying, "This is promises made and promises kept in action."
1: Well, I mean, what's the alternative? The alternative is catch and release. and you release them into the interior.
0: Well, the alternative is don't even bother catching.
1: Or right, especially those that have committed
0: right
1: criminal acts.
0: Third thing you need to know, boys in California can continue to participate in girls' sports and win trophies that were supposed to go to the top female athletes. U.S. District Judge Cynthia Valenzuela tossed a lawsuit by the Department of Justice against California's new laws that allow males and female-only sports. Judge Valenzuela said the Department of Education did not properly notify the state of California that their funding could be pulled over the state's transgender policies. The DOJ says they are now reviewing the options for appeal.
1: You know, they say about companies, you go woke, you go broke. Maybe they'll say the same about state governments.
0: You're seeing that. You're already seeing that in play with people leaving California as fast as they can. We've got more American Ground Radio coming up. Talking to the American Mamas. Stick around.
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0: 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I'm Stephen Parr with Louis Sar Abalone.
1: You know, you mentioned last hour we were talking about how many folks resort to violence, especially those who are committing violence in the name of politics or some cause,
0: right,
1: et
0: cetera. Right.
1: Because their words fail them. And I truly believe that. I think we have lost, I think too many in our country have lost the art of articulation. And whether that's articulating one's ideas or one's whatever it is that you believe in writing or in just speaking with another human being. You know, texting and commenting online, you don't, you know, that's fine. That's fine. I get it. That's where we are today. But being able to sit across the table from someone and have a conversation, Or going to a town hall and asking questions in an intelligible manner without trying to disrupt the entire question and answer for every question and answer process for everyone is, I mean, that is so uncommon today. Because folks go to these, whether it's a town hall or it's your city, local city council meeting, people go there with the intention of just being as obnoxious as possible, right? And disrupting the entire proceeding. And of course, that gets a lot of clicks on social media. And I say all of that because it is mostly leftists that are resorting to violence. And now you've got, I just saw this story of federal agents who have arrested this Los Angeles podcaster. I'm not even going to say his name, but it's a leftist podcast. It's relatively well known.
8: Okay.
1: And he reportedly threatened to kill President Trump.
8: Oh, yeah, yeah.
1: And he cyber-stalked members of another person's family. He's made some harassing interstate telephone calls. And now he's under arrest, under investigation.
8: And once again, President Donald Trump has had more attempts on his life, threats on his life, than any other American president in U.S. history.
1: And, you know, I get satire and humor, but we're not talking about someone saying, I hate this president.
8: No.
1: We're talking about alleged statements explicitly calling for a president of the United States to be killed.
8: 8647.
1: That is not political discourse. That's no. Where political discourse ends, right?
8: Well, worse, that's where human life ends.
1: But when did disagreeing with someone become insufficient? I mean, that's not enough these days.
8: We got a question for American Mamas. Dear Mamas, why did Donna Mills join OnlyFans?
1: Well, let's ask our American Mamas.

0: And joining us now are American Mamas, Terry Netterville and Kimberly Burleson. For people who are going, who's Donna Mills? You should be able to have lower insurance on your car insurance any day now, as soon as you turn 25. People...
1: What?
0: Donna Mills is not someone the youngsters know.
1: Oh. Well, let's describe her. Back in the 80s, we used to watch like Dynasty, Falcon Crest, all that. Well, we weren't allowed to, other people got to. And she was this blonde-headed, beautiful lady that did her makeup. Remember that, Wendy? Her makeup was perfection. She was in all these magazines and very influential even back then with her makeup. And you would just like stare, see if you could try to figure it out. But you saw her recently.
2: Yeah, she was interviewed because I guess OnlyFans went to her and they propositioned, like, we would love for you to start this OnlyFans page. And she said
0: she's 85.
2: She's 85 years old. And she said she wanted a more personal, direct way to interact with her longtime fans.
0: Okay.
2: And she said, I just plan to share everyday life content, behind the scenes material, and that kind of thing. But she's not ruling out sexy content. And
0: at 85.
2: At 85. And she said that somebody had already asked it. She owns a vineyard. And somebody had already asked to see her videotape herself smushing on grapes, like with her feet.
0: Okay.
1: Ew.
2: I know.
1: Because that's like OnlyFans is a sexual thing, isn't it?
2: That's what's, and she's, so okay. I go to the comments. She's in this interview. I go to the comments and people are just like, you're amazing. You go for it. And I thought, where is the sense of morality? Where has it gone?
1: So wait, let me ask this. So is OnlyFans...
2: OnlyFans is a place that people go to pay a subscription to kind of... It's a fetish thing.
1: So it's all sexual. Like if she had her own OnlyFans showing like a makeup tutorial, that would not be a thing on OnlyFans?
2: Not on OnlyFans.
0: Well, some people have some... So there have been a lot of celebrities that have been joining OnlyFans. Some of them are putting out sexual content. Some of them are putting out not sexual content, but most of it's like that's where they're heading because that's what people are actually paying for. I don't think people are going to pay $17 or whatever just to watch you sit and talk about
2: that
0: what you've done that day.
2: That podcast.
1: Yeah. Okay. So I was just telling Kimberly and Lindsay yesterday, there's a podcaster. Oh, let me just set it up. She's on camera. There's a big flag behind her. She seems to be conservative. And her boobs are hanging out. She's sitting down, but her legs are like, she's got one leg up on like a stool. Like she's open for business. Like you can see, she's not naked, but you can see like pretty much everything. And she's talking about politics. And so people were up in arms. Like, what is happening to us? Is this like the moral decay of America? Like, what is this? Come to find out, she's a OnlyFans model or whatever you call them. I've never been on there, but she's an OnlyFans person who has been asked to do political commentary scantily.
2: So she already had an OnlyFans?
1: She already had her OnlyFans thingy, whatever. Uh-huh. And she's always shown her assets.
2: Okay.
1: And now they said their fetish, I guess, is to watch her with her legs open and her boobs falling out
0: talks politics.
1: And she's making bank.
2: Yeah, but at what cost?
0: Right. I mean, yeah, and that's the whole point. There are people who say, "Oh yeah, I'm making so much money," but to me, this is like one of those. It's like Hollywood in general, where the very top make a tremendous amount of money. Everybody else makes next to nothing, and yet they are just as exposed, just as damaged by the whole process as those making the whole bunch of money. And you don't know going in whether you're going to be the one who makes the money or whether you're the one who just sits there and all your bits are now on the internet forever.
1: Well, we've talked about this before where an OnlyFans model had, I think she said she'd been doing it for just a few years. And then in her real life, guys, decent guys that she's attracted to, won't date her.
2: Well, let me tell you, I met one on the airplane. I met a girl. She and I really connected. She has a boyfriend that plays football, and she has an OnlyFans. She says she makes over $100,000 doing it.
0: Wow.
2: And she said that her boyfriend, she's really upset because she said her boyfriend said, "You're not marriage material. Like, we're like having fun right now, but you're not. And so she said she was devastated because she saw him as forever. And he saw her as temporary because of her job.
0: Right.
2: Because he didn't see her as the mother of his children.
1: But you're telling me she makes $100,000?
2: Yeah. That's what she said.
1: Give me those grapes. Get all squished grapes.
2: Oh, my gosh.
1: Harry. I'm kidding. It's a joke.
0: Well, our subscription numbers just went up. If you'd like to ask our American Mamas a question, go to our website, AmericanGuyRadio.com.
1: I'm teasing.
0: Mamas. Yeah, that's what that is. That's a tease. 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
1: Thank you.
0: And coming up next here on American Ground Radio, we are digging deep. Stick around. We'll be right back.
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1: So can a court tell a mother that she can't take her daughter to church? Because this is unbelievable, but a mother in Maine has been told she cannot take her 12-year-old daughter to church.
2: No, that's a violation of both her and the daughter's First Amendment rights.
1: Well, you might want to tell Maine's Supreme Court that.
2: Okay, I'll tell the Maine Supreme Court. You just violated the First Amendment of the Constitution.
1: Because Maine's highest court has upheld the order. And this case is complicated. So you've got the mother, you've got the father. They're separated.
2: Okay.
1: They've been fighting for years over decisions involving their daughter.
2: Okay.
1: Particularly religion and health care, for example.
2: Okay.
1: So back in 2013, they shared parental rights and responsibilities, right? The mom began attending Calvary Chapel, Greater Portland, and taking the daughter with her to church. And according to the Maine Supreme Court opinion, that church teaches the Bible verse by verse, chapter by chapter. Well, eventually the daughter wanted to be baptized. The father said, no way. And now...
2: That's not the father's decision, that's the daughter's decision. How old's the daughter?
1: The trial court... The daughter was doesn't say in the story in the decision here. It's probably buried somewhere in here. But the trial court eventually gave the father final decision making authority concerning the daughter's involvement with this church, and for other religious activities, the mom and the dad were still supposed to, discuss the matter jointly. But if they can't agree, the court says the dad gets the final say. So now, of course, immediately my antenna goes up here.
2: Yeah, why? Because this is a mainline church. I'm looking online.
1: Well, we're talking about their First Amendment.
2: Their beliefs are pretty standard Christian beliefs. They believe in Father, Son, Holy Spirit. They believe all humanity's sin is personally offensive to a holy God. These are standard Christian beliefs.
1: So the Maine Supreme Court said that the lower court, giving the father the final say, wasn't declaring that Christianity was harmful psychologically. What they said was the daughter had experienced fear and anxiety connected to religious teachings about hell and the second coming. And
2: everybody should, frankly.
1: Okay, but according to the opinion, the daughter worried that her father and another child wouldn't be in heaven with her.
2: Yeah.
1: And look, there's probably
2: That's a mainline Christian belief.
1: Okay.
2: If you do not accept the sacrifice Jesus made, then you are not going to spend eternity with Jesus.
1: So
2: that is a mainline Christian belief.
1: So this daughter felt her father would be left behind.
2: Okay.
1: And that as a result, she experienced panic attacks associated with these issues. And the court also says there were... The problem involved messages portraying the dad as an enemy who was persecuting the child's faith. So there was a lot of bad blood between, obviously,
2: the
1: mom and the dad.
2: Yeah, but if the court's concerned that the child's afraid that dad's going to go to hell, should the court be saying, well, the child should just go to hell with him?
1: Well, they said here that the mother cannot take the daughter to church without the consent of the father. Now, this is obviously going to end up in front of the United States Supreme Court, but this is what the Maine Supreme Court has decided.
2: Dear God, help us all. Tell you what, let's dig deep.
3: Working in a coal mine, going down, down, down. Working in a coal mine.
2: So there's a report that came out this week from the Columbia Journalism Review. Quote, Mayor Mamdani's friendly influencers and the funding of public messaging in New York City. A look inside the New York ecosystem. All right, so Columbia University is no right-wing think tank, right? It's a left-leaning university that issued this report. They wrote, Mayor Mamdani's administration appears to be keeping busy promoting new policies and city services. The mayor's office has held influencer-only press briefings, hired a host of new communication staffers, created a network of influencers to push out his messages to their followers. Okay, I don't really have a problem with any of that. The Trump White House has brought new media into the White House briefing room. New media is important for getting your message out, right?
1: Well, they provided greater access.
2: Sure. They're providing greater access to influencers.
1: Okay.
2: Okay. All right. I don't have a problem with that. They continue writing in the Columbia Journalism Review. We reveal that there are two types of relationships in place. There are pilot programs aimed at using influencers on Instagram and TikTok to promote city services and initiatives, including immigration rights, public budgeting processes, and tenants' rights, as well as pre-existing campaigns providing information about voting and health care. Now we start crossing a line here. This is no longer journalism. This is propaganda. Using influencers to promote.
1: What promote city services?
2: To promote city messaging.
1: City messaging. So what's the difference between city services and city messaging?
2: All right. So
1: just one instance.
2: How about we start promoting immigration right messaging?
1: Ah.
2: Right? Tenants' rights messaging. We start getting into political activism here.
1: Why is City Hall involved in this messaging in the first place?
2: Great question. They also wrote, there's also a newly created Signal group just for influencers, which was formed out of the Creators for Zohran group that supported the mayor's election campaign. NYC Creators Announcements is run by Amelia Rowland, the director of new media and culture communications at the NYC office of the mayor. Via the encrypted messaging app, members receive daily updates, talking points, and clips to use in their posts. They are invited to events and offered interviews with city officials. So he's bribing the influencers with access. I'm starting to have a problem with this. This is getting to be unethical.
1: So if you want to peek behind the curtain,
2: you got to say what we want you to say.
1: Otherwise,
2: and here's
1: no access for you.
2: And here's the video clips we want you to use, but, you know, make it look organic. Wink, wink, nudge, nudge.
1: Right, right.
2: Influencers in the Signal group are not paid by the city for their coverage. Okay, good. Although some are paid by city agencies for work on particular messaging campaigns. So they are paid for their coverage. Wait. How you paying them? Taxpayer dollars. Taxpayer dollars in the city of New York are being used to make influencers rich for saying exactly what the mayor wants them to say. Mm. We have crossed the line. This is no longer journalism. This is absolutely unethical. Absolutely unethical. And they tried to justify it because Columbia Journalism Review, hey, what's going on here? They say, city employees we spoke to said that paying influencers to disseminate messages is only one way to reach New Yorkers. Paying influencers is cheaper than TV and radio advertising and can reach demographics that are not reached by traditional media outlets. Quote, spending $50,000 on influencers gets you 10 influencers who can replicate the message. All right, so $50,000, 10 influencers, so we're looking $5,000 per person per message. While $50,000 on TV ads is only one or two ads, you cannot seem to be sure anyone sees them. So talking about that math, that is the way to go. And once Mamdani won, he elevated all this. So this is where we are today. All right, so the difference is when you advertise on TV and radio, everyone knows it's advertising. It happens in the advertising breaks, or you have to say, this is advertising. When you are secretly paying influencers to say what you want them to say, people watching have no idea that's an advertisement.
1: But City Hall should be delivering services, not talking points. I mean, here's a simple rule for local government. Pick up my garbage.
2: Yep.
1: Fix my streets.
2: Yep.
1: Keep the water running.
2: But
1: police
2: see,
1: my neighborhoods.
2: But see, one of the hallmarks of socialist governments is their control of the media.

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11: You know, maybe one of the reasons that leftists are so soft on crime is because leftists are disproportionately committing the crimes in our country.
10: Okay.
11: I'm just saying. I mean, this guy was Roy Cooper. This guy, was he a United States Senate candidate out of North Carolina?
10: Yeah, former governor of North Carolina.
11: So he's a Democrat.
10: I guess he's the current governor of North Carolina.
11: So he's a Democrat.
10: Yeah.
11: And he says
10: former.
11: He was asked questions about Medicaid and providing health care to people in jails.
10: Right.
11: Right?
10: Yeah.
11: And he says, basically, we need... he said people in jail need health care, not handcuffs. And my question is...
10: Well, no, sometimes in order to be able to give them health care, you have to put them in handcuffs.
11: Exactly.
10: Sometimes they're belligerent and violent.
11: I mean, but at the same time, the implication is that, you know, health care and more government programs will solve the crime issues in our country, and it simply doesn't.
10: The reason they're in jail is not because they didn't have health insurance. The reason they're in jail is because they violated the rights of somebody else.
11: Well, and that somebody else is a victim.
10: That's right.
11: So you're out there talking about compassion for an offender.
10: Right.
11: What about the compassion for the victim? I mean, your indifference towards the victim is shameful.
10: Right.
11: And that's what gets forgotten.
10: And that is a hallmark of the leftist mindset when it comes to policing. They are so much more concerned about the

0: people that have committed the crimes than they are about the people who were the victims of crimes. We just had that father that was on Capitol Hill this week chewing out the Democrats because his daughter is cerebral palsy now because she was hit by an 18-wheeler driven by an illegal alien. And the Democrats have had no compassion for this girl whose entire life has been drastically changed. They're upset that we're deporting illegal aliens. The left is so much more concerned about the people who are committing the crimes and wanting to give them peace and justice and whatever, that they're not concerned about the people who have been the victims of the crimes.
1: Absolutely. So you know what? Give prisoners health care when they need health care.
0: Yeah. But that's not the main reason they're in jail.
1: And keep them in jail. Right. Keep them in jail. Arrest them. Put them in jail when they commit these horrific acts of violence against our fellow citizens.
0: I'd rather them be in jail in handcuffs than somebody else having to go to the hospital to get health care because they've just been stabbed.
1: It's a false choice.
0: Exactly. Let's get to a bright spot.
2: I'm doing all right, getting good grades. My future's so bright. I gotta wear
0: across the story out of Pittsburgh, man, I think this is a huge bright spot. So there's a church in Pittsburgh called The Sanctuary.
1: Wait. It's sanctuary like in, you know, don't cooperate with ICE. You're welcome here even if you're not legal.
0: More like The Sanctuary as in Quasimodo.
1: Okay.
0: You're from, you know, the Hunchback of Notre Dame. Sanctuary. Sanctuary.
1: Oh, my gosh. Okay, please right. Continue.
0: They've started a new tradition. Every year they go down to the banks of the Allegheny River and they baptize people in the water, in
1: nice.
0: The river.
1: Okay, all right.
0: This year they did it on August 30th, and the number of people who wanted to get baptized in the river stunned everyone. This is from the Washington Examiner. Quote, we estimate over 1,000 people came to Point State Park to worship on Sunday, Howard said. So many people came down for prayer and baptisms that we couldn't keep count. We were baptizing people in the river for over 2 hours, often multiple people at a time. Sometimes entire families were baptized at the same time.
1: That's great.
0: Isn't that amazing?
1: I think there are some very distinct, encouraging signs
0: yes.
1: of a renewed religious interest in our country.
0: At least amongst part of our country. Yes. I think that at the very least, part of our country is very interested in this. He said that 10 years ago, the church might have seen a dozen students from the University of Pittsburgh, but on Sunday morning, over the last year, we have seen hundreds of Pitt students come to our events, our Sunday services, and get baptized. And what's also different is the passion. These young people do not have a casual relationship with God and church. They are passionate, committed, and on fire for God. They are bringing their friends to hear about Jesus with more enthusiasm than I have ever seen. So he's saying it's the young people who are really driving this resurgence.
1: No, absolutely. And I think it's across all faiths. But I can tell you as a Catholic,
0: yeah.
1: the parish that I attend, it is like there's over 100 candidates to become Catholic.
0: Uh-huh.
1: That is like unheard of,
0: right.
1: The number of people. And it's a several-month process. It's not like you just kind of sign up
0: yeah, you don't
1: and then
0: walk
1: over
0: up.
1: The weekend.
0: Yeah.
1: I mean, these are folks that are truly committed. That's why I say there is a resurgence in people seeking, researching, a more spiritual development than they presently have.
0: So the question is, why are more and more people, especially young people, coming into the church? And the answer from this article, the most common issue we hear from young people is they struggle with mental health, Howard said. However, when they begin a relationship with God, they find peace and freedom. Their personal connection to God brings them health in their souls in a way that nothing else can. These young people are desperate for purpose, for belonging, for peace, and only a relationship with Jesus satisfies these needs.
1: And when you talk about mental health, it's not necessarily, you know, I think a lot of folks think of, you know, something that you might have to have medication for, or,
0: right.
1: You know, you have a, you know, split personality. I think the mental health is about hope and the lack of hope in our country among young people.
0: And as the Bible says, casting down thoughts that are not of God and renewing your mind. Renewing your mind. That's what the Bible says.
1: Yeah, absolutely.
0: And yes, this absolutely is helping people with other mental health struggles. Look, this is a bright spot. Congratulations
1: Very much so.
0: To the Sanctuary in Pittsburgh. And may we all pray this spreads across the entire country.
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1: 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But these days, it's not that simple.
0: 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They do the digging for you with background checks that cover criminal and civil records, motor vehicle reports, verifications, and even international checks.
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1: When I see him speak, doesn't he seem like he's bored?
2: That's kind of the message that they're conveying at National Review. There were a couple of articles on it, two or three in the last week or so. And then they point to John Cornyn and say, it's basically Cornyn 2.0 when it comes to campaigning. He's too quiet. He's not responding. He's not responsive. If Tallarico beats Paxton, whoa. I mean, I don't believe the polls are now, who was it? It was one of the liberal media groups that put Texas as a toss-up state in that for that race. Right. The polls, they don't mean anything to me, but I'll tell you what means something to me. And that is the idea of campaigning like you're 80 points behind. People want to see you out there with the same excitement that got Paxton the win at the midterm.
1: It doesn't matter whether you believe the public polls. It's whether the Republicans believe their internal polls and the Republicans believe their internal polls right now,
2: and they believe
1: they're in trouble.
2: One of the articles that National Review was talking about, there's money that they really want Trump to spend, that he could spend in the state of Texas on that race, hasn't been done yet.
1: Yeah, I read that.
2: And if you don't have the confidence, you don't spend that money. So if Trump doesn't have the confidence, there's a problem.
1: We are Red Eye Radio.
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5: Good morning. It is 6 o'clock. Temperatures at 77 degrees with fair skies in Knoxville. News Talk 98.7 WOKI. I'm Robin Joffe. Let's go out on the roads for our first check of traffic this morning.
6: Okay, good Friday morning, everybody. It looks like it's the beginning of the long holiday weekend. A number of folks are taking today off to extend the weekend. It's a quiet morning so far without any wrecks. Steady flow as it just took a quick look all the way around 640 around downtown. Knoxville Smokies Baseball continues tonight and tomorrow at 7 o'clock, and then Smokies Baseball Sunday at 2 p.m. Hope family's going to love it. Covenant Park is fantastic. Smokies Baseball. See you tonight. I'm Pete Michaels.
5: Thanks, Pete. The Knox County Sheriff's Office says Lee Matthew Wolf is in custody following an ongoing arson investigation. Authorities say Wolf fled twice after a domestic dispute, prompting a bolo and multiple warrants. Deputies found him yesterday morning at a Hampton Inn in the Executive Park area in West Knoxville. After a brief standoff, while Wolf was armed with a knife, he was taken into custody without further incident. Rescue crews are pulling two trapped workers alive from a tunnel 9 days after the deadly floods in Nepal.
7: The rescue came 9 days after the August 26th flooding, likely caused by a glacier collapse that devastated towns and valleys in Nepal. About 900 workers are missing from 12 hydropower projects in Nepal, with roughly 500 believed to be trapped in tunnels. The August 26th flooding killed more than 1,200 people. More than 5,000 remain missing. Dozens of the missing are said to be American citizens. The devastating flooding, likely caused by a glacier collapse that devastated towns and valleys in Nepal and neighboring Tibet.
5: More than 5,000 people are still missing. We do remain under a heat advisory. That's through 8 o'clock tonight. Temperatures are supposed to be in the upper 90s today. Those heat indexes could reach 110 degrees. Be on the lookout for signs of heat stroke or exhaustion. And if you do experience dizziness, confusion, that is a sign of a heat stroke, you should seek medical help immediately. And it is football time in Tennessee. Kickoff at 3:30 tomorrow at Neyland Stadium against Furman. UT Athletics Director Danny White is reminding Vol fans to prepare for hot conditions at tomorrow's football game. In a post on X, White urging fans to stay hydrated, take advantage of free water fill-up stations throughout Neyland Stadium. He also announced a special tribute honoring Dolly Parton during the game, including moments tied to the halftime and transition between the third and fourth quarters. Knoxville Area Transit is offering several options for fans heading to tomorrow's game. Cats game day shuttles begin running 3 hours before kickoff from Market Square's Crouch Park, with round-trip fares set at $10 through the Transit app. Fans can also use a park-and-ride shuttle from the Knoxville Civic Coliseum garages. Return service starts during the fourth quarter, continues for about an hour after the game. Broadway is set to pay tribute to Dolly Parton and Tim Curry.
8: Broadway will dim its lights for Dolly Parton and Tim Curry Tuesday, September 8th, per tradition started last year by the Broadway League. All Broadway theaters dim their lights once a quarter to honor members of the theater community who passed. The September 8th dimming will also honor the late Glenn Hansard, Clive Davis, Louise Lasser, Harold Wheeler, and other artists and performers who have passed. A musical about Parton's life is coming to Broadway later this year. She was a co-writer and lead producer on Dolly, a True Original Musical, set to begin previews in December, featuring her own songs. Parton also wrote the Tony-nominated score for 9 to 5, the musical, which ran on Broadway in 2009. Michelle Polino, Fox News.
5: Let's get a check of our forecast now with WVLT meteorologist Sydney Sullivan.
2: We are starting out nice and dry for Big Orange Friday, but as we move into the second half of the day, not only are we tracking dangerous heat and humidity climbing back into the 90s, feeling more like the triple digits, but a few isolated to scattered showers and storms will be possible during the afternoon and heading into the early evening before clearing out near sunset. In the WVLT First Alert Weather Center, I'm meteorologist Sydney Sullivan.
5: Currently, we do have fair skies in Knoxville. It is 77 degrees. I'm Robin Joffe. 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
18: Oh, man. It's one more sleep until football time. They're Tennessee. And, we've been here before, but here we are again. And it's always like it's kind of like a new feeling. You know, you're just incredible. And if you saw our upcoming opponent, Georgia Tech, on TV last night, I guess they just didn't want to show anything. and lost to Colorado. Hey, great to have you on the Phil Show. I love you. Not a thing you can do about it. It is Friday morning. We are still under the heat advisory. Today's high 97. My car saw 98 yesterday. 98 and I'm like, what? Now, I have no way of measuring your heat index, but I will say this. Now, I don't know if I'm acclimated or not, but I was outside doing some things. Monitor volume. I was doing some things, and I also, wait a minute, I've been out here for an hour, hour and a half, and yeah, it's hot, but, and of course I was staying hydrated, don't get me wrong. It wasn't too bad. Or, you know, now, later in the evening, you know, I go in, I get my shower, do all that, and I go back outside, hit the water sprinkler thingy hoochie, because everything needs water right now. It's stressed, and there was not a sniff of air moving. Not a sniff of air moving. And that's when I was like, wow, this is not as good. I mean, this was after right at sunset. Tomorrow, not as bad, 93. 40% chance of a storm. You don't want a lightning delay in Neyland Stadium. I mean, they've made a lot of improvements. Yeah, they made a lot of improvements. You know, a few wider concourses and less traffic jams at the top going to your seats and stuff like that. Oh, boy, 500,000-watt sound system. But as far as lightning is, well, you could, if it starts lightning and thunder, you could go get in the troughs because the men's bathroom still has the troughs. So we're monetizing that. Labor Day weekend, cooling down a little bit, and they say less humidity starting really Sunday. Starting Sunday, less humidity. Okay, we'll take that. And in going through the week next week, well, guess what? It's still summertime. I mean, it is still summer. And we're going back in the 90s. So we're kind of on a roller coaster with the temperatures and the feels like. And with the heat advisory, you have to pay attention to it. 74 now, as we do it live at Lenoir City Ford, home of the Power Buy, home of transparent pricing. And you're going to get more for your trade here. 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I haven't found my pick of the day just yet, but trust me, I will indeed get there. It is so good to have you. Today's Bring Your Manners to Work Day. Okay. That's when all of the girls at the Mouse's here call their favorite, customer, Mr. President, instead of Bill. That's about it right there. Today, National Wildlife Day. Today, we honor possums, raccoons, wombats, and all the other animals on the president's head or how they make his hair. Labor Day. Got some work songs, man. You got Working Man by Rush. I was just thinking about the work songs. R.E.M. did a song called Finest Work Song. And I think it only says it once in the I don't even know. Later on, we're going to review the new movies in your air-conditioned overpriced multiplex. By Any Means, Onslaught, and we'll see what else is there. We'll see what else is indeed there today. National Doodle Day. In other words, if somebody calls one of them interminable Zoom meetings on a Friday, you get a pen and paper and you doodle. I doodle some. Doodle. Well, I am of an age where I get a lot of things in my inbox about the R word, retirement. Mm-hmm. Now, when someone wins the Super Bowl, a team wins the Super Bowl or whatever, they go, oh, I'm going to Disney World. Annual study, best cities in the United States to retire. Orlando, named number one. I don't know. I'm sure Disney has a big influence on that. Then there's Tampa, Scottsdale. I think White Pine's a good place to. I mean, there's lakes there, and I'm pretty sure there's a Dollar General and a Dollar Tree there now. So, yeah, well, I don't know. What do I know? Now, it is indeed Friday morning. Kids, whew, the weekend is here. Labor Day weekend. This is one of the big three grilling holidays. Big three or four grilling holidays. Are you doing something special? I am, and I haven't made the full decision yet because I'm that way. I got other things going on. I got a lot of balls juggling today. I think I'm going to go by the shrimp dock, and if they've got it, I'm going to get some octopus. And this is what they say to do. You freeze it, you know, like overnight water. You freeze it, and then you get it out, and you thaw it. Like, and you, as you're thawing it, you just kind of like let it soak in olive oil. Then salt, pepper, maybe something else you might put on there. Well, that's up to you. It takes about 4 to 6 minutes to grill it on the, well, the filthy old Blackstone out there. Takes about that. And if you've never had it, it is a great appetizer. It's not an entree by any stretch of the imagination. But our plan was like at, you know, 3:30, okay, I'll pour her a glass of wine, I'll make a martini, and we'll have the octopus. And we'll see if that gives us any good luck through this 2026 football season. You know, I finally get docked in Thailand, the USS Abe Lincoln. A couple of service members get involved in a drunken brawl. You know what? I'm surprised it's only two. You're out there that long, and the president says something like, well, no, they should be long. You know what? I'm pretty sure I'd have a cold beer at 12. Phil shows in a News Talk 98.7. Ooh, we've got a UFO spotted in Norway today. That's a big deal. Well, maybe. I mean, you know what? Who knows? Who knows? Today is College Colors Day. You know what to do. Right now, let's get Pete Michaels and his orange flag in traffic this morning.
6: Well, the long holiday weekend actually started yesterday. The traffic volume up a bit. It's going to be crazy today from noon until about 8 o'clock tonight. Holiday traffic and normal Friday rush hour. No early morning wrecks. Look good so far up and down Alcoa Highway Airport. 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
2: Well, we have a steamy Big Orange Friday on tap with highs back into the upper 90s, feeling like the triple digits with a few hit or miss storms by the afternoon. In the WVLT First Alert Weather Center, I'm meteorologist Sydney Sullivan.
5: 9 days after deadly floods in Nepal, rescue crews pulling two trapped workers alive from a tunnel, more than 5,000 people still missing. A clemency petition has been filed with Governor Bill Lee on behalf of Tennessee death row inmate Krista Gayle Pike. I'm Robin Joffe, News Talk 98.7, WOKI.
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1: Good morning, old friends. Good morning, Newtons. Good morning, anybody who's tuned in to News Talk 98.7, whether terrestrially or worldwide via that interweb, all of that stuff. Ladies and gentlemen, thank you for being here. I love you. Nothing you can do about it. We do it live and local. We're doing it at Lenoir City Ford. They got a pretty new GMC truck I'm going to look. No, I ain't trading today. I'm going to look around the lot and let you know what I think is the best buy. You know, maybe you got a youngin' back in school now, and you're going, well, yeah, her car, his car keeps breaking down. But, well, Lenoir City Ford's got so many cars under $20,000, some under $15,000, and they're good cars. They're not those back lot, you know, old fishing cars they used to call them. Nothing like that. Here at Lenoir City Ford, where it's nice and air-conditioned here inside the showroom. That's a good thing because it's very steamy is what I'd call it. I think it's steamy. And we're at 74, 75 degrees. No air moving. Nothing like that. Today's College Colors Day. Make sure you got yours on. Bring your manners to work day. Yes, sir. Yes, ma'am. Eat an extra dessert day. Okay. National Chianti Day. National Food Bank Day. You know, that's, ooh, we may have more. I think Shelly may come by from Second Harvest talking about, we may do another peanut butter drive here. We did that last year. It was fun. It's National Lazy Moms Day. One thing, I don't ever remember my mom being lazy. I mean, ever. I'm sure there was times she was when I wasn't around. I guess everybody's like that, but I can't remember, Mom. No, I can't remember, you know, Mom being lazy. Today is National Leadership Day, Macadamia Nut Day. Oh, you know, those things are in the honor bar there at your hotel, and their price list is right there. But at 1 o'clock in the morning, you get up and you go, oh, heck with it. They'll just put it on my card. I'm having some macadamia nuts. National Newspaper Carrier Day. Those of us who used to carry the paper, man, I remember Sunday mornings being 12 years old, 11, 12, and on the bicycle, and how heavy those papers were on Sunday. Now the Sunday paper, although not quite as heavy, is like, what, $50? It's unreal. National Wildlife Day, Wear Teal Day, but it's also Wear College Colors Day. So I'm wearing orange and teal. It's a great look. All right, fine. It is not. 97 today, and a 30% chance of a spritzer. Tomorrow, a little bit better chance of a shower. You know, it's one of those things you may see it, you probably won't. All right, great to have you on the Phil Show, live and local, ladies and gentlemen. Our producer is the best in the business, and I guarantee you he's – now, I can't see him because I'm at Lenoir City Ford, but I'm sure he has an orange shirt or a Tennessee shirt. And today, being Friday, he may have a Tennessee hat on. Would you welcome the incredible Landon Doan?
2: Good morning, boss.
1: How close was it?
2: Two for two. I am wearing a Tennessee orange shirt and – of course, it being a game day Friday, I'm wearing my lucky Tennessee hat.
1: You have a lucky one?
2: Oh, yeah.
1: Mm-hmm. Is it the one you wore during baseball season?
2: It is.
1: Tony Vitello-looking hat?
2: Yeah. my gray Tennessee baseball hat that I bought the season that Tennessee won the Natty. I bought at Lindsey Nelson Stadium during a game.
1: Wow. I have, and I stole this. I was doing some video up there the other day. I went to Sevierville Golf Club, and they had these, and I had a blue Titleist hat on that did not match what I was wearing, you know, for the video. And this guy goes, oh, you see these just came in. They weren't even priced yet. and it's a white hat, Titleist hat with orange Titleist on the side. You know, it's got the three stars, and it's got the Sevierville Golf Club eagle on the other side. It's very Tennessee looking, and I can't believe that. I feel so bad because, you know, I just had it on and doing a video and everything, and then I left to go home, and I went, oh, no, I've still got this hat on.
2: Mm. Yeah, we can feel the remorse in your voice.
1: It's awful.
2: Yeah.
1: I get in the house, and she goes, wow, I like that hat. I went, don't even think about it. don't even think about it. Well, I'm just saying, it's a very clean hat. You're probably not playing Saturday, and I'm playing golf. Yeah. You know, she's like, oh, you're probably working in the basement. You know, you don't need to get that dirty.
2: I mean, she's not wrong. You don't need to get it dirty.
1: No, probably to hide the thing.
2: Yeah, right.
1: You know, there you go. Robin Joffe in the newsroom. What has she got on? That's awful. What do you earn? Of course, Robin the other day was cleaning her house something in her house.
3: Oh,
1: she
3: boy.
1: Said, quote, she said, quote, unquote, I have nothing on. Well, she meant to say she had no news on her TV or radio, but she.
2: He's not going to let that one.
3: No, he's
1: well,
3: not.
1: It just sounded like, I mean, you know, everybody's like, hey, I heard that girl on the news talk cleans her house naked.
2: No, gosh, that no. is not what she
1: Is she on OnlyFans yet? Right?
2: No. Come on.
1: Well.
3: Oh, gosh.
2: This is why we have to keep doing HR training.
1: I know.
3: Another one should pop up.
1: All right. Robin, are you wearing college colors today?
3: I have on a gray T-shirt today, but it is a UT shirt. It's gray.
1: So. That's fine. You know, I don't even know. What is the uniform combo? Does anyone know?
2: It's the classic.
1: Home.
2: Yeah. Orange tops, white bottoms. Yeah.
1: Okay.
3: I wasn't sure, but that's what I thought, so.
1: White bottoms.
3: I'm glad Landon knew.
1: Boy, I'm telling you what.
2: Phil, get your mind out of the gutter.
1: No, I was just getting out of the shower this morning, and I'm like, I got a tan line, but why are my bottoms white? I was like, wow, look at.
2: I'm just
1: okay,
2: sober
1: look,
2: for
1: let
2: this.
1: Me, all right, look.
3: I think training's coming down the pipe real soon.
2: It's going to come down the hall.
1: I'm going to tell you this right now. I need all the help I can get today.
2: We all do.
1: Is it because it's game day Friday? Is that it? Because I'm totally. I'm distressed. I mean, here again, it's okay. The temperature's off the charts. All kinds of things going on that, okay, the war's going to be over soon. When? Oh, really soon. You got that. All of the things, there's still gas prices are going up. Up, we got that. And last Labor Day, they weren't this high, you know. Up, a lot of cars on the road. I mean, you know what is going on.
3: Mm-hmm.
1: That's great. But 3:30 tomorrow. You don't focus on any of that. And I'll be honest, I'm not really focused on it now. I'm just kind of like looking to tomorrow. Now, if you're sitting in certain sections where the sun hits.
3: Oh, I feel so.
2: No kidding.
1: And as someone who has sat in every seat in Neyland Stadium, there are places with those. Now, of course, I did it, you know, I was alone doing the stunt for St. Jude's Hospital. There were times that sun would just beat the hoo-hoo out of you.
3: Mm-hmm.
1: It would yuck your yum, as Landon would say. It would, or if I'm using that correctly, probably not. But.
3: Yeah, that's not even Hades' front porch. That's the bowels of Hades.
1: Is it?
2: Yeah, that's sitting on the sun.
3: Exactly.
2: What you feel like
3: tomorrow. Pretty much, yes. The surface of the sun.
1: You know, you're there, you know what? You're going to sweat.
3: Mm-hmm.
1: At that bar, you're going to sweat. And so just stay hydrated. Remember, a water to every beer. Beer, water, beer. I mean, and you should be okay.
3: And Danny White said free water.
2: Yep.
1: Danny mm-hmm. White has the bottle. Well, of course, you know, they're building right around there, Danny World, Danny Wood. you know, they tore down this. And you know what? It's going to be an interesting thing. I would get there early, certainly.
3: Just
1: because
3: leave now.
1: Parking, you may be parking at a different place. Who knows? All right, great to have you on the Phil Show. New movies. We'll go to your overpriced multiplex. Then we'll retire. We got a lot of stuff happening just even in the 6 o'clock hour. Doing it live, Lenore City Ford.
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0: Good morning. It is 6:30. Temperatures at 77 degrees with fair skies in Knoxville. News Talk 98.7 WOKI. I'm Robin Joffe. Now let's go out on the roads for a check of our traffic. Here's Pete Michaels.
1: Well, those out early have done a pretty good job so far. Volume up early this time of the morning on John Sevier Highway around Strawberry Plains Pike and Thorn Grove Pike. A little bit of plant traffic in and out of Oak Ridge, Oliver Springs, and so far decent shape of building on Edgemore War Road. Contractors, why would you pay the IRS in January when you can claim your Section 179 tax deduction by replacing old vehicles with like new ones from Work Trucks, T-R-U-X. That's Work Trucks on Clinton Highway. Good morning, I'm Pete Michaels.
0: Thanks, Pete. A clemency petition has been filed with Governor Bill Lee on behalf of Tennessee death row inmate Krista Pike. Her attorneys are asking that her death sentence be reduced to life without parole, citing childhood abuse, trauma, and mental illness. Pike was convicted in the 1995 torture and murder of fellow Job Corps student Colleen Slimmer in Knoxville. She is scheduled for execution September 30th. Oak Ridge voters in Anderson County District 8 will return to the polls in November, and this is after Democrat Liz Henry declined to take office following her August election. Henry cited changing personal and family circumstances after tying Republican Cook with 749 votes. A special election is set for November 3rd to fill the seat for a full four-year term. Vice President J.D. Vance hosted a White House media briefing this week, making the case for electing Republicans ahead of the midterms.
2: Vice President J.D. Vance said if people are concerned about high prices and affordability, then why elect Democrats who he says will raise taxes?
3: What they're telling you is that every inflation problem that you're worried about today, they're going to make worse, and they're going to undo our very good efforts to try to bring down the inflation and to make that reduction in inflation sustainable.
2: When it comes to Iran, he said the blockade and economic D-Day are working.
3: I think that they're losing their capabilities by the day. I think they're realizing, by the way, that their control over the Strait of Hormuz is effectively gone.
2: He said Iran is to blame for high gas prices because they fire on commercial ships in the Strait. Jessica Rosenthal, Fox News.
0: The cost of rebuilding Interstate 40 through the Pigeon River Gorge has climbed to nearly almost $3 billion. North Carolina officials now say all four lanes may not reopen until late 2029. The increase follows new geological testing that revealed bedrock deeper than expected in several areas that were damaged by Hurricane Helene. TDOT says that this revised timeline does not affect Tennessee's side of the reconstruction project. Zoo Knoxville has welcomed a rare new resident. Elsa is an albino American alligator, recently arrived at the zoo from a Florida institution, now on display at the Clayton Family Amphibian and Reptile Conservation Campus. Zoo officials say her pale skin and pink eyes are signs of being an albino, and it's a condition that limits melatonin production. Also, it would make survival in the wild more difficult due to sun exposure and lack of camouflage. Let's get a check of our forecast now with WVLT meteorologist Sydney Sullivan.
4: Well, we have finally made it to Friday, and I am tracking a good amount of sunshine to kick off Big Orange Friday. But as we head on into the afternoon, a few isolated to scattered showers and storms will be possible as those temperatures continue to climb well into the 90s, feeling like the triple digits. In the WVLT First Alert Weather Center, I'm meteorologist Sydney Sullivan.
0: Fair skies, 77 degrees in Knoxville. I'm Robin Joffe, back to the Phil Show, News Talk 98.7 WOKI.
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11: Oh, I love you. I love you, man. Ain't nothing you can do about it. It is College Colors Day. I was talking about here on the Phil Show. I was talking about carrying newspapers. National Newspaper Carriers Day, and we don't. It's not like it used to be. My buddy Tony Hughes, and that boy's a good golfer. He's a good guy. And he said, I carried newspaper at age 12, my Sunday story, papers, and that old, well, here again, I had one. It was blue, and it had the Knoxville News Sentinel lighthouse on it. I bet it's the same one. Anyway, he said, you got that shoulder satchel full of Sunday morning papers. And he said he had a 10-speed bicycle. And at the age of 12, best I can remember riding down the hill on a really nice 10-speed bicycle, trying to keep my balance and managing my weight. About that time, a wonderful neighbor dog decided he's going to engage me. Can you say wipeout? Oh, boy. I remember carrying newspapers. The big dogs, I'd made friends with them. Of course, I lived in the neighborhood or the two neighborhoods where they are adjoining two or three neighborhoods where I carried newspapers. And the big dogs, you know, I knew there was Buddy and there was Rex. Blackie. Ones I didn't like was the doorbell dogs. If they happen to be outside, them little dogs, they don't know how big they aren't. Yeah, and they're out there. Oh, gosh, making me crazy. Great to have you on the Phil Show. I just looked outside here in Lenore City for those Mustang E's, those E-Mustangs. Glenn Wood must have got some more because these are, and I know they're priced to sell. We'll find out in a minute. But you talk about, well, you don't put any gas in them. I said, you know, maybe your student's car may be not reliable. Lenore City Ford, 2017 Toyota Yaris. That's how you have to say that, you know. Yaris. $87.94. I told you we had some cars that were really not expensive yet reliable. Here we go. Certified pre-owned 2022 Edge Titanium. This is like my daughter's car. Great miles. It's $15,900. Here at Lenore City Ford, they got a black Challenger sitting out there next to that 2018 GMC truck that's all loaded up. Yeah, these great prices are here. And Lenore City, of course, you take the Lenore City Ford exit, and you head on 321 toward the lake, and we are here under the giant American flag. 97 today. 97. Heat indexes, as you know, well above 100. Well, let's do it. Let's go somewhere it's nice and cool. maybe even a little dark. Oh, man, and cool down at our overpriced multiplex. As we say, hooray for Hollywood on the Phil Show. And we're going to go to movies. All right, here we go. Excuse me. I'm on antibiotics. It's okay. Big. You know what? After like 2 days of taking them, my ear doesn't hurt anymore, and they're not itchy. It's, you know, it worked pretty quick.
12: Well, it's okay. You're hurting our ears, so it's
11: yeah. But, well, I'm sorry. I mean, these things are the size of a Lincoln, these pills. And boy, howdy. Anyway, by any means, rated R, it's inspired by the true story of a young black FBI agent sent to Mississippi to investigate the brutal killings of civil rights leaders in the 60s. Now, I don't know if this was the three or not that Mississippi Burning was based on. Yahya Abdul-Mateen II is forced to work with mafia hitman Mark Wahlberg after racist cops refuse to help.
12: It's Marky Mark.
11: Things heat up. The KKK targets his family. But our heroes get their own brand of justice by any means necessary. Now, I'm going to tell you right now.
12: Oh, that's the title.
11: I'm going to tell you right now, by any means. Sounds like a pretty good movie. It's based on a true story. I love that. It is rated R by any means.
12: Rated R for pervasive language and violence / bloody images. Only critics have reviews up for this movie right now, and they like don't love this film, as by any means has a fresh 67% on Rotten Tomatoes. One critic says, quote, "It's better than I expected, and there's an interesting story buried in here, but for material this heavy, everything feels surprisingly simple," end quote. While another says, quote, "By any means, seeped in both truth and fantasy is a wild ride throughout most of the runtime," end quote.
11: Well, I think simple can be very good.
12: Yes, and to your point, the trailer does look good, but I don't know if it looks good enough to get me to the theaters. This feels gotcha. Like once it comes to streaming,
11: yeah.
12: I will definitely check this out.
11: Perhaps. Yeah, and I think I'm probably in agreement with you on that.
12: And it's got Mikey Mike in it. Say hello to your mother for me.
11: Hey, how you doing, Mom?
12: And he it's has got three nipples. You know that, right?
11: I did, actually. Mm-hmm. It's not something I think about on a daily basis.
12: I mean, yes. Me neither, but it's a fun fact. He has three nipples, and he was in the Funky Bunch. Or he had a Funky Bunch.
11: Mm-hmm. Yeah, and him and his brothers, they did the hamburger thing, didn't they? The wall burger. but, yeah, a minute ago I said, Yahya Abdul-Mateen II. And Jay Lofford said, Consuntite.
12: It's not a common name, but apparently there's at least two of them.
11: So. Oh, speaking of not common names, have we got a list for you later. But anyway, let's go now that our next movie, Onslaught, is rated R. Andor's Adria Arjona plays an army sniper trying to keep her daughter alive after a trio of masked super soldiers escape from a secret military facility and go on a killing spree. Let's stop right there. Oh, we got secret military facilities would have super soldiers, and they get it. I mean, it's like they hate it there. So they well, Reginald Vell Johnson from Die Hard is the old guy helping to keep the kids safe while mom kicks ass and hunts the killers. Onslaught. Well, I mean, Onslaught's rated R.
12: Rated R for strong bloody violence, uh-oh, some gore, sexual material and nudity, and, of course, language. Critics, not fans of Onslaught, as it has a rotten rating of 59% on the Rotten Tomatoes. Yeah. One critic says, quote, "The most accurately titled movie I've seen in a while, a brutal bloodbath of a thriller that runs supporting cast members and the audience through the meat grinder with nothing meaningful to show for it," end quote. While another quips, quote, "If Onslaught had something insightful knocking around in its brain, I might have felt differently, end quote. Mm-hmm. Neither of these movies are going to do much at the box office. They might each make around $5 million when it's all said and done over the Labor Day weekend. Once again, Spider-Man's going to retain the top spot at the box office, and it's going to break the $900 million domestic barrier. And then The Odyssey's going to slot in at number two, and Coyote versus Acme three. Is going to drop into the three spot. Yeah. like Spider-Man is going to have made over $900 million in the States by itself.
11: Just by itself. Wow.
12: That's incredible.
11: And that other movie you just talked about, Onslaught. And he said there's nudity in it. I don't really want to see that Reginald Vell Johnson naked.
12: I mean, that's Carl Winslow, y'all.
11: That's right from the Family Matters. And The Sun Never Sets expands nationwide. This is Jake Johnson suggests that he had Dakota Fanning to try dating other people to make sure she's happy. Then her ex-boyfriend shows up. He's got competition. It's rated R. It sounds like a Lifetime movie on the surface. More coming up on The Phil Show. And what's streaming. But before that, we're going to take you behind the scenes of the Vol Network as we get ready for tomorrow's 3:30 kick against Furman. Right now, here's Pete Michaels.
13: Hey, Phil,
11: yes.
13: If we end up repeating the same information the next two or three reports, that means everything's going pretty well. But here's the situation. A lot of folks, again, trying to leave early. Number one, to beat the heat. The holiday traffic, that actually started yesterday, but the heaviest part will be today from noon till about 8 o'clock tonight. Holiday traffic, and then the Friday afternoon rush and all the excitement for tomorrow's UT victory as well. The volume is up a bit for plant traffic in and out of Oak Ridge, and so far I don't see a need for an alternate. If you see somebody with a rent-a-car and they're washing and waxing their rent-a-car, you see, are you out of your mind? Well, same situation. 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
11: A better life with Dr. Sanjay Gupta.
12: Here in the United States, we're pretty lucky. We fill a glass of water from the tap. 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But a new report from the Environmental Working Group found more than 62 million Americans, roughly 1 in 5 of us, may be exposed to potentially dangerous levels of a contaminant called nitrates. They're invisible, tasteless, odorless. They mostly come from fertilizer running off farms and into the water supply. At high levels, nitrates have been linked to certain cancers, preterm births, and birth defects. Now, I don't tell you this to scare you. 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If your levels are high, experts say the best fix is a reverse osmosis filter on your kitchen tap. Skip the bottled water. That's actually even less regulated. I'm Dr. Sanjay Gupta, helping you live a better life.
13: Now, I like Rocky Top. I love Rocky Top. I like the Dolly version. That's what's going to be played in the fourth quarter in Neyland Stadium. But this gets me going. This is what I relate to when it comes to Tennessee football, which is down the field. Tremendous. Certified pre-owned 2025 Hyundai Kona. I'm going to be honest. It's a girl car. $20,000. Lenore City Ford. I'm sorry, it's a girl car. But

0: It's reliable. It's, you know, it's certified. It's a great vehicle. And you got all that. I am Phil Williams. It's about 73 degrees. Wind not stirring a lick right now. I mean, not even moving. So there is indeed that. It feels very, very muggy. That being said, here we are, really apologetically preoccupied with tomorrow. That's where my brain is going. I'm like, okay, let's get through. It's almost let's get through the day. We'll do the job. Jay Lyford is, he works with engineering at the radio station because we are the headpiece of the Vol Network with the feeds. Everything comes through us.
1: That is correct. Just to back up, are you saying that you're having trouble focusing? Shocker. I just want to lay that out there.
0: What are you, my wife? What are you, Landon? What up, everybody? Come on.
2: Yeah, thank goodness I was sitting down for that revelation.
1: Yeah. Boy.
0: Yeah.
1: Tonight at 11.
0: Yeah. Look, a net. Anyway, yeah.
1: Sorry.
0: So the game time is 3:30. So walk us through your day, Jay Lyford, and what you do at Cumulus Knoxville when the game's, you know, on.
1: So, Vol Network coverage starts at about 2.5 hours, not about, exactly 2.5 hours prior to kickoff.
0: Mm-hmm.
1: And so I get there about an hour and a half ahead of that.
0: Whoa. So which is what, 11:30 tomorrow, 11, something like that? I even know. I can't do the math in my head.
1: Something like that.
0: Yeah, okay.
1: Sure.
0: Yeah.
1: Why not?
0: You'll be there.
1: I'll be there.
0: Mm-hmm.
1: And so my job is to route everything throughout the studio so that the people, so that the sound, the signal that is coming from the stadium is coming to us loud and clear, sounds great. And then our signal coming from the studio to the uplink center at Learfield Master Control in Missouri.
0: Goes up to a bird.
1: Goes up, is all clear and good. Mm. And that they also, we send electronic signals to the uplink center telling them, to tell that also sends an electronic signal down the satellite that tells the affiliates to go to break.
0: Wow.
1: So
0: it sends an electronic signal.
1: Yeah.
0: In other words, no one has to wait for, we'll be back in a minute, to hit a button.
1: Correct.
0: Whoa! Because if, you know, those of us who run ball games, I used to run Braves games, and they would last till 2 in the morning. That was the worst thing. Anyway, so you're doing this, and you're there, something goes wrong, all that stuff.
1: Yes.
0: And you've done this. How long have you done this?
1: I've been with our group of stations for 14 years, and then I've been doing Vol Network for 13 of those 14.
0: Has there ever been any, like, DEFCON 4 or anything? I mean, like in a storm or something like that?
1: Oh, yeah. Last year, on campus at UT, the entire internet crashed.
0: Really?
1: So we were scrambling, trying to come up with alternative ways to stay connected to the game site and keep that going. And then there's been other times where there are things that are called sun fades. So
0: yeah.
1: Certain times of the year, if it's a day game.
0: With the satellite.
1: The sun will interrupt the satellite signal for just briefly.
0: Wow.
1: Just for a few seconds. So we deal with stuff like that.
0: Yeah. But you get the signal into the station, but you've got to route that signal not only to the Frog and the sports output, it's also got to be in other places. So you've got to do that because there's those shows that originate from there. So you got a lot, a whole lot of routing to do, don't you?
1: There are 50 Vol Network affiliates across the state. And there, I think there's one in Huntsville and there might be one in Kentucky. Mm-hmm. So there's 50 total affiliates and we have to get that signal clean,
0: yeah,
1: and sounding good and all the electronic signals sent to where it's got to go. And then I also I'm listening to the game and editing the highlights, and those are what get played back, like at halftime and post-game.
0: So you're the one editing. Thank you for what you do.
1: Sure, thank you.
0: Go large, Orangey.
1: Absolutely.
0: Ladies and gentlemen, Jay Lyford, thank you. And he's our engineer here today, too. We're coming back with crazy football names, stupid news, and a lot more in the 7. You're going to miss a lot if you don't hang here.
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14: Good morning. It is 7:01, temperatures at 75 degrees with fair skies in Knoxville. News Talk 98.7 WOKI, I'm Robin Joffe. Now let's go out on the roads for a check of our traffic. Here's Pete Michaels.
15: All right, we've got a report of a bad wreck involving a number of vehicles. It's northbound on Chapman Highway, and there is a slowdown here now. Northbound Chapman Highway, Mountain Grove, a little bit south of John Sevier Highway. A very busy day. A lot of you getting out early to beat the heat, beat the traffic, and very heavy holiday traffic from noon till about 8 o'clock tonight. 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I'm Pete Michaels.
14: Pete, thanks so much for that update. A repeat offender and documented gang member will spend the next 30 years in prison. Knox County Criminal Court Judge Hector Sanchez sentenced 39-year-old Brittany Tyrone Goins after his conviction on drug and weapons charges. Prosecutors say Knoxville police found Goins hiding in a bathroom during a 2024 investigation. Officers recovered cocaine, fentanyl, a loaded handgun, and drug paraphernalia. A Pennsylvania teen and his mother are charged in connection to the stabbing death of the son's girlfriend after her body was found in the back of her parked Jeep Cherokee near a California public library in the town of California, Pennsylvania.
16: Police releasing body cam footage Thursday showing the discovery of the body of Caroline Heintz, who was found August 20th after she failed to return to Penn West, California University. That led to the arrest of 18-year-old Royce Moser. According to court documents, Moser says a demon told him to stab her. Moser's mother, Rachel, is accused of helping him cover up the crime. The mother and son are being held without bail in the Washington County Jail. Chris DeMeo, Fox News.
14: The seventh day of deliberations in the trial of the Massachusetts mom, accused of killing her 3 children, will start later this morning.
17: One jury holdout is apparently at issue in the Lindsay Clancy trial as it concerns reasonable doubt.
18: One juror who refuses to listen to the law that you've given him or her.
17: Defense attorney Kevin Reddington made a motion to have that juror removed. Prosecutor Jennifer Sprague said she felt the judge was correct to ask each juror if they could follow the law.
19: And then giving a general instruction on reasonable doubt.
17: Prison awaits Clancy if the jury decides on murder or manslaughter. If she is found not criminally responsible, she will be housed in a state mental health facility. A hung jury means the case could be retried. Grinnell Scott, Fox News.
14: A heat advisory remains in effect for East Tennessee. Through 8 o'clock tonight, heat indexes could climb to 110 degrees. Forecasters say highs will reach the mid-90s today. Hot and humid conditions continue throughout the weekend, and Tennessee football fans heading to Neyland Stadium Saturday should expect temperatures in the upper 80s near kickoff. That's set for 3:30. You have a slight chance of an afternoon shower or thunderstorm. And if you would like to listen to that game, you can do that on our sister stations, WIBK or WNML. Let's get a check of our forecast now with WVLT meteorologist Sydney Sullivan.
20: We are starting out nice and dry for Big Orange Friday, but as we move into the second half of the day, not only are we tracking dangerous heat and humidity climbing back into the 90s, feeling more like the triple digits, but a few isolated to scattered showers and storms will be possible during the afternoon and heading into the early evening before clearing out near sunset. In the WVLT First Alert Weather Center, I'm meteorologist Sydney Sullivan.
14: Currently, we do have fair skies, 75 degrees now in Knoxville. I'm Robin Jaffe. 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
0: Good morning. Thank you, Lord, for a great day. On this side of the grass, football. Well, last night, Georgia Tech, our next opponent, and I think it was at their house, and that's where we're going. You should not look ahead by any means, of course. However, you do. You just can't help it. All right, great to have you as we do it live at Lenoir City Ford. 775 Highway 321 North here in Lenoir City, where Monday, this past Monday, they had a first time I think they've ever done it. They did a Monday only sale. Monday only. And what they did, and some of these certified EVs and these trucks and cars, they left the, like the thing you hang on the mirror where it says Monday only, here's the price. They left them at some of those on there. And I guess you could probably guess that they may have done that on purpose to hold that over so that you would come and go, okay, I'm getting that Monday only price, which is a great price here at Lenore City Ford. And transparent pricing and all that, I mean, that's what it is. They'll show you the, you know, invoice, all that stuff. And, well, nobody's going to give you more for your trade, nor do things for you like Lenore City Ford. I said, for instance, I got a truck, and I said, I want, you know, those all-weather floor mats. And the Ford ones are better than the tech. And so, yeah, they said, oh, yeah, we'll get you some. And so, yeah. I mean, just little things. They're the little things. And, you know, those little things make a difference. Really, really, really. All right, I am Phil Williams. I love you. Not a thing you can do about it. A couple of real quick hits. Hard to stay focused. High school football tonight. Tennessee football tomorrow. Guess what? You're going to sweat. Period. All right. Now, Labor Day traffic has already started, probably. Pete Michaels, what's the word, brother?
1: Well, unrelated to the holiday traffic, I think another bad wreck on Chapman Highway. It's at Mountain Grove. Northbound is completely blocked for the moment at Mountain Grove. Off to an alternate. You'll try if it'll help you on Cumberland Heights, Tipton Station, Henry Hames. I'm not sure.
0: Yeah.
1: But northbound Chapman Highway blocked, Phil, right at Mountain Grove, just south of John Sevier.
0: Northbound, that's inbound to downtown. So be very careful. Now, well, I don't care which way you're going. Excuse me. You must be very, very careful. All right. Man, I want this to be a calm Friday morning. And I am somewhat distracted. I mean, it's a Friday. And I'm thinking about the weekend. And I'm old, so I'm thinking about, you know, piddling around. And there is a golf game scheduled, yes. Mm-hmm. All of that. Oh, yeah, and it's tough, but you got to stay focused. I am very lucky to have Landon Doan and everybody helping me out to help me stay focused. Monday is Labor Day. In general, Americans put in more hours at work than people in most other countries. The average in the United States is about 1,800 hours. That's more than people in Canada, Australia, Japan, UK, but less than Mexico, Chile, and Korea. What state has the hardest workers? Here's where they, okay, who has the hardest workers? They rated them, and I don't know if this is any order, but I'll give it to you the way I have it. The hardest workers in the United States of America, South Dakota, North Dakota, Alaska, Hawaii, Wyoming, Nebraska, Texas, New Hampshire, then it is the great state of Tennessee, and then Georgia. So we're in the top tier as far as how hard we work. Now, this didn't used to be this way when they made a lot of cars. I mean, the Dearborn plant. Well, Michigan ranked dead last. Then Oregon, Jersey, Ohio, Nevada, Rhode Island, California, bunch of lazy. New York, West. These are states. New York, West Virginia, and Pennsylvania. Them are right there next one another. Well, but if you are going to retire, you know, somebody's going to retire. They got that, you know, they have the, I'm sure that. If I choose to retire, whenever that is, and I'm not hinting around or anything, as far as I know. No, but I could give me a pink slip tomorrow. But coworker retiring, and they're going, hey, I'm going to Disney World. Of course, they're trying to make a joke. Annual study analyzed 182 of the biggest cities in the United States to determine the best places to retire. Affordability, activities, senior centers, golf, museums, theaters, book clubs, bingo, quality of life, including weather and walking scores. If you look at a real estate listing today, you'll see the walking score. And, of course, health care. In the end, Orlando, Florida. Named number one place. Snowbirds just cannot quit the Sunshine State of Florida. Orlando was first, then Miami, which the affordability there, I don't know. Then Tampa, then Scottsdale, Casper, Wyoming. Yeah. Then Atlanta, Minneapolis, Fort Lauderdale, Florida, Charleston, South Carolina, and Pittsburgh? Yeah, one of these is not like the other. Mm-hmm. By the way, California cities pack the bottom of the list. I mean, it's not affordable for retirees. Yeah, but if cost is number one consideration, Brownsville, Texas is your go there. I'll tell you right now, honestly, we have. Not far from where I'm sitting right now. We got some of the best people that have come here to retire, whether it be Tellico Village, Gatlinburg, Pigeon Forge, Sevierville, Seymour, Dandridge, wherever. We've got a whole bunch of people that have retired here, and they kind of, I think what they, if they retired here, and certainly their dollar goes a long way. Their dollar goes a long way versus, you know, up north or California, whatever. And they're going, oh, we want to move to a red state. We get it. I mean, we're still right there in the top places to move to. And you know what? These people are going, yeah, it may not be on a list, but East Tennessee, we have found a jewel. Welcome. You need to be wearing orange today. I don't give a rat's rear end where you're from. You need to be wearing your college colors today, and that's Tennessee. All right, it's Phil Shaw on News Talk 98.7. Labor Day weekend is around. We're gonna play some songs for the working man later on. And matter of fact, our tribute to blue-collar workers coming up the earworm. Here now, Pete Michaels.
1: Hey, Phil, first of all, bringing you up to date, they still have part of Chapman Highway blocked in Mountain Grove, northbound Chapman Highway, a little bit south of John Spear. That's the biggest headache right now. But into the 7 o'clock hour, you begin to line up, and you have lined up now around many of the active school zones. Let's talk about holiday traffic. It picked up a little bit yesterday. It'll be at a peak today from noon till about 8 o'clock tonight. Combine that with the hot weather and Friday afternoon rush hour and our UT fans in and out of the area. It's going to be a wild afternoon. Just a couple of extra minutes early now, Alcoa Highway, Kalispell Parkway. Did you know that some out-of-state law firms are tying themselves to the Big Orange? Now, that's deceiving, and it doesn't make them balls. But Marcos Garza is a UT graduate, our neighbor Marine, who will fight for you. Garza Law is a legitimate East Tennessee law firm. Pete Michaels, News Talk 98.7.
20: Well, we have a steamy Big Orange Friday on tap with highs back into the upper 90s, feeling like the triple digits with a few hit or miss storms by the afternoon. In the WVLT First Alert Weather Center, I'm meteorologist Sydney Sullivan.
14: The Knox County Sheriff's Office has a suspect in custody in connection to an arson investigation at a West Knoxville apartment complex. This followed a brief standoff. The trial of Lindsay Clancy, the Massachusetts woman who is charged in killing her three children before attempting to take her own life, is now headed into day 7 of deliberations. I'm Robin Joffe, News Talk 98.7, WOKI.
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0: kids and a wife. But I've been working, man, dang near all my life, and I'll keep on working.
1: I love this song.
0: Long as my two hands are fit to use.
1: That Bakersfield sound. Yeah.
0: I'll drink my beer in a tavern, sing a little bit of these working man blues.
1: Merle Ronald Haggard.
0: I'll keep my nose on the grindstone.
1: I'm going to Tommy Gate. The guy went to prison. I mean, he paid the dues.
0: After I draw my pay, I'll go back working.
1: Man.
0: Come Monday morning, I'm right back with the crew.
1: Mm-hmm. Well, Tuesday this week. Yeah.
0: Drink a little
1: beer in the town.
0: Sing a little bit of these working man blues.
1: Yeah, Tennessee among the hardest working states. And Merle Haggard with that Telecaster, probably one of the hardest working entertainers, man. That's a good tune right there. Great to have you. I am Phil Williams. You get that in your head, didn't you? Lenore City Ford, these blue certified EVs they got out of these Mustangs. You know, you can get a, did you know that you can get 8 years? 8 years with warranty and roadside assistance. I don't care if it's a flat tire, dead battery. Of course, those are big batteries, but you get the idea. You get the idea. Blue certified, whether it's an EV or not, you can get the blue certified. You know, one of the things, too, every time I bought a car here, I got, you know, you sit down there in Cecil's office or whoever's office, the first thing they show you, here's the Carfax of the car you're buying. Because I usually find a low-mileage, newer car with a whole bunch of bells and whistles on it. That's what I like. And at Lenore City Ford, I bought a bunch. And sometimes when I come here, there's a Challenger out there. It's a 2023 Challenger. It's got the 392. It's got the Scat Pack. It's a bolt action. It's 6-speed. Gosh. And my mind starts, you know, Phil, you could. This would be a great commuter car. Great. Pulling up at Hopewell Presbyterian Church, rattling the windows, rattling the stained glass with that Challenger. All right, focus, focus, focus. It's difficult. Tomorrow's game, it'll be around 90 anyway. It'll be about 90 anyway. So you're going to sweat. High school games tonight, yes, you're going to do the same thing. On Apple TV today, May Day, an action comedy, Ryan Reynolds as a fighter pilot shot down in the 80s during the Cold War. And Kenneth Branagh is a pro-American ex-KGB agent who keeps him alive. But it's an action comedy.
2: It looks pretty good. Me and Smokin' Hot Fiancé definitely have that on our list of things to watch.
1: You know, I think I've got it on mine, too. Well... That Ryan Reynolds, he's dreamy.
2: He sure is. You could get lost in his eyes.
1: Is, you know, oh, he is dreamy, dreamy, dreamy. Yeah. Anyway, excuse me. I'm on antibiotics. And they're helping. Thank you, Eric. Thank you. Coming up on Stupid News, Dolly Parton corn mazes. Coming up in the 8 o'clock hour, our roster of college football players, all-star names. So I got the list. Landon got it for me, and I give it to what's-her-name last night. I said, pick out your favorite. And so what she starts doing is researching them and figuring out how they were born. We just think they're funny. Of course, you go, oh, this was a Native American man, or this man's father was a pastor or whatever, and it's crazy.
2: About time right. So Williams did some research for this show.
1: Well, that ain't gonna be this one. No, look at that. Hush. That's really funny. Boy, I ought to. Now, if you are living in East Tennessee, how does the average East Tennessean rate their home? The average homeowner rates their home 7.5 out of 10. I'm a little above that, but I'm, well, as always, it's a work in progress. A 7.5 out of 10. Landon, how would you rate your home out of 10?
2: I'd go above a 7.5. I mean, well, Yeah, 7.5 probably feels right. There's stuff I could fix up about it, but I mean, at the same time, there's a reason I'm moving out. But you know,
1: right? Well, you're getting married. Stuff, I mean, yeah. That's a, you know.
2: Uh huh. Yeah, but at the same time, like if I was to sell it, prosourcehomebuyers.com, I could definitely, you know, get some money for it. I like where I live.
1: Okay,
2: good spot.
1: You know, and there's a lot of ways to turn your home from 7.5 to a 10. You know, they say kitchens and baths.
2: Mm-hmm.
1: All that stuff. I'm redoing my shop. I'm taking, you know, like 3-4 days and just taking everything out of it and starting over. That way maybe I'll be able to find something when I need it. And, of course, one of the ways we – let me just tell you, you know, things we have done to our home to make it closer to a 10. I had to tell her her deadbeat cousin who has that docking tank top. You know, also got a great white tee. I said, get out of this basement. You know, find a home. One of the things we did is run a hose from the bathroom sink to the toilet. Instant bidet.
2: Ooh,
1: that's a
2: wow.
1: Difference maker. And down in the basement, you know, we got that. It used to be the, before I donated them all, it used to be the Island of Misfit Golf Clubs. Now, she put a stripper pole down there. Man, anyway, it's great.
2: Really tied the room together?
1: It kind of did, you know, and it's just kind of like, you know, that, yeah, that sort of thing, you know, and we got the raised beds, and we take a lot of advice from Neil Denton, but I think we're going to start growing weed. I believe that, yeah, that'll bring that sucker to a 10 real quick. And unless you want a whore, and she watches more than me. I mean, where's that? But she watches like cooking shows, and she's a great cook. But she also watches those HGTV shows, the remodeling. And if you really want to bring your house up in value, nothing horrifies people on them shows more than a popcorn ceiling. I mean, if you've ever watched them, you know I'm right. Oh, God, that popcorn ceiling has to go. Okay. Hey, it's great to have you on the Phil Show. We've got stupid news coming up.
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15: Good morning. It is 7:30. Temperatures at 76 degrees. Partly sunny skies here in Knoxville. News Talk 98.7 WOKI. I'm Robin Jaffe. Let's go out on the roads for a check of our traffic. Here is Pete Michaels.
16: First of all, no interstate wreck spotted, but there is a bad wreck at Chapman Highway northbound at Mountain Grove, northbound Chapman Highway a little bit south of John Sevier. Volume will be up a little bit. Again, a number of folks try to beat the heat, get the getting work done early. Of course, active school zone still about 8:30 and plenty of long holiday traffic. 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
15: Thanks, Pete. We do have that heat advisory in effect. That is through 8 o'clock tonight. That covers most of East Tennessee. Temperatures are expected to climb into the mid to upper 90s. Those heat index values could reach 110 degrees. Doctors say you should drink plenty of water and limit outdoor activity if that is possible. Also wear light clothing if you have to be outside. And they also remind you to please check on your elderly neighbors. Make sure they're okay. President Trump has appointed an acting U.S. Army secretary after a top official's resignation.
17: President Trump taking to Truth Social to say, I am pleased to announce that Adam Tell, the current Assistant Secretary of the Army for Civil Works, will become Acting Secretary of the Army effective immediately. The president adding, he is a great patriot who is respected by all. Tell previously served as the White House's Senate lead in the Office of Legislative Affairs during the first Trump administration. The announcement comes after former Army Secretary Dan Driscoll stepped down earlier this week. Driscoll, an Iraq War veteran who served in the position since February of last year, is a friend of Vice President J.D. Vance. Kristen Goodwin, Fox News.
15: At Coalfield School in Anderson County, the principal taking an extra job to help students get to class. A bus driver's shortage has threatened to cancel a route that was serving students reassigned after the closure of Petros Joyner School. Rather than to see that route cut, Principal Tim Hines volunteered to get behind the wheel himself.
18: I volunteered, you know, I said, look, we can't do that. You know, I don't want to do that. You know, I'll volunteer to do it. And then there was some discussion about whether, you know, a principal should do that. And I get that, you know, but I would not be able to do this if it wasn't for the phenomenal staff that I have.
15: Hines also tells WVLT that he drives students to school before starting his duties as principal, also takes them home after the final bell each afternoon, and he'll continue driving the route as long as the district needs him. Great Smoky Mountains National Park will temporarily close Kuwohee Road and the trail to the Kuwohee Observation Tower on the mornings of September 10th and 15th. It's for a special student education program. The road and parking area will close at 8 p.m. the night before and reopen by 2 each day. Park officials say visitors should plan alternate destinations, including Newfound Gap Overlook, which will remain open. And TDOT is suspending lane closures on Tennessee interstates and state routes. For Labor Day travel period, construction-related lane closures will stop at noon today, and they will resume at 6 a.m. on Tuesday. Let's get a check of our forecast now with WVLT meteorologist Sydney Sullivan.
19: Well, we have finally made it to Friday, and I am tracking a good amount of sunshine to kick off Big Orange Friday. But as we head on into the afternoon, a few isolated to scattered showers and storms will be possible as those temperatures continue to climb well into the 90s, feeling like the triple digits. In the WVLT First Alert Weather Center, I'm meteorologist Sydney Sullivan.
15: Currently partly sunny skies, 76 degrees here in Knoxville. I'm Robin Jaffe, back to the Phil Show, News Talk 98.7 WOKI.
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1: This is Halloran. 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

So it's Labor Day weekend. You talk about working 9 to 5. You talk about working. Bob Thomas, the best swing man in the country, doing Bob's show and Hal's show. And he's filling in for me Tuesday. Dang. That boy is everywhere. And the great thing is, he does a great job. You know, he doesn't come in and try to do Hal's show or my show or Bob's. He does what he does. And he does a good job at it. Thank you, Bob Thomas. Thank you, Hal. Enjoy your time off. About 7:36, my name's Phil Williams. I love you. Beautiful sunrise, and, well, it's going to get hot. Going to get about 97. My car saw 98 yesterday. Oldest daughter said her car, she was on the way. Bell practice. She does the hand building. Anyway, said her car said 100. And you think it's going to cool back off. She said, oh, yeah, cool back to 99. Now, she lives in South Knoxville off of Chapman Highway, where we got some issues now. Northbound Chapman. Pete with more on that later on. Lenore City Ford is where we are. I was looking, and I like to surf their webpage, LenoreCityFord.com. I was looking at the special. This is a, oh, boy. This is nice. It's a Bronco. It's a Bronco. It's a 2025 Bronco Strop, Stroppe. Now, it's three colors. Maybe that's what that means. I don't know. It looks red, white, and blue, but the blue, there's like a matte hood, matte blue hood, white stripe, and the red-orange main body of this Bronco. It's on the webpage, LenoreCityFord.com. $14,000 worth of savings. This is an $80,000 car. They got it at $65,000. So it's about $15,000 savings. Right away, they got it $14,000. So, yeah. Holy kaboobahaba. Yep. And it's a good-looking vehicle. It is tremendous to have you landed, displayed a little 9 to 5. 20 farms across North America, 20, have created corn mazes to honor Dolly Parton and the 31st anniversary of her Imagination Library. They're across 15 states and 2 Canadian provinces. The mazes were in the works, though, before Dolly's passing, and she even said she was so grateful for the support of her Imagination Library. And she said, I'm excited to invite people out to get lost in this year's country music corn maze for a little fun. I love that. It's a good reason to get lost. A portion of the proceeds go to Dolly's Imagination Library. Dolly-themed photo ops, storytelling, music, and all that farm fun, that you can have. Richie Owens. Now, Dolly's kin up there in Sevier County. Bill Owens, her uncle's one that really got her started. Now, Richie is the Parton family historian, and he said how Dolly kept her cancer battle private, and even he didn't know the extent of her health struggles. He said she always kept things private because she wanted to keep everybody being positive around her and just put that out there in the world. She just said, just don't worry about me. I'm going to be fine. Just show the love. Yeah, you got that right. Well, I always say lead with love, but it ain't about me. It's about our queen. Ladies and gentlemen, the Imagination Library, City of Sevierville right now has got the walking tour, Dolly's Footsteps. It goes to several places that Dolly known to frequent, and then, of course, the Pines Theater, the statues, all of that. That's in the city of Sevierville downtown. All right, great to have you on the Phil Show, News Talk 98.7, Labor Day weekend. Stupid! I knew it was...

0: Yeah, when we come to Lenore City Ford here on Fridays,
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0: Once a month, Jay Leifert and I have a bit of a tradition. You fly, I'll buy kind of thing. We go over and get a steak biscuit and the Bo Rounds and a Diet Coke at the Bojangles, and it's good. And that's not what I'm telling, but are you one of those people that holds up the line at a drive-thru and you dig through your bag to make sure your order's correct? Well, maybe you should. A new analysis here looked into about 1,600 drive-thru visits, 10 fast food chains. 11% of the orders came back wrong. Taco Bell's the worst. Wendy's and Dunkin' runner-up. The best. Only messing up 7% of the time. Chick-fil-A and McDonald's. Chick-fil-A, McDonald's. The riskiest bet in fast food is asking for no ice. The single most cited failure in the entire study, with it being messed up 28% of the time. You know, they just see Diet Coke or Sprite. Well, they just see that on the order, and first thing you do is reach for a cup. Hit the, you know. So maybe that's why. Maybe. Uh-oh. These were supposed to be huge, but they flopped. I think one of the biggest flops ever, ladies and gentlemen, 3D movies.
2: Yeah.
0: I don't see any difference, really. And I think I feel a little self-conscious wearing them stupid glasses. Things that have failed. They're supposed to be big, but they failed. 3D movies. Things that were supposed to be big, but they failed. And you may... I'm hitting a part of your brain right here. Zima. Things were supposed to be huge, but they really weren't. The Segway. Although I like Segways.
2: They had their moment in the sun.
0: They had their moment. Well, you could rent them in Hawaii. And I don't know. I just felt like a kind of a, well, to be honest, I was a natural at it. Things that were supposed to be huge, but they weren't. Crystal Pepsi.
2: Yeah, because there were reports that what syringes were being found in them.
0: I have now that I don't know, but you know what? This America, we want our sodas. We want diabetes darker. Mm-hmm. You know, we want that color. We want that coloring. Hoverboards, by the same token.
2: Yeah, Back to the Future 2 lied to us.
0: Oh yeah, well, we didn't lie to a lot, but a lot of things. We should have had flying cars. Another big flop. And I wanted one. Curved TVs.
2: Oh, yeah. Uh-huh. They're expensive and made no difference.
0: Curved TVs. We talked about rating your home. How would you rate it? Most people rate it about a 7.5. You know, they want a great master bedroom, kitchen. One of the things we don't really have at our house is big closets. House built in 1942. So my wife just took an entire room and made a closet and a dressing room out of it. It's actually kind of neat. She's got a couch in there and TV, you know, all that stuff. Yeah. Yep. All righty. There's no reason to delay the inevitable, I guess. Even though I am having a bit of trouble focusing, looking at automobiles and knowing that tonight, well, when I woke up this morning, you always just say something like, thank you, Lord, or just, you know, something quick like that. I woke up this morning and I realized that tomorrow morning I don't have to get up at 3:54. Mm-hmm. But we're not going to delay the inevitable. We have a idiot of the day, and guess who? Where it comes from. If you said Flory, you'd be right. It's a strange one. Right now, speaking of strange ones, here's Pete Michaels.
3: Hey, thank you. I appreciate that, Phil. First of all lanes reopened, but there's still some slow going on Chapman Highway northbound, trying to go up by John Sevier. They had a wreck earlier near Mountain Grove. Also, this time of the morning, you just have to wait your place in a line around all school zones. Yes, not your imagination. Plenty of holiday traffic now. It'll be at a peak today from noon till about 8 o'clock tonight. Also going to remind you that in addition to that, you've got a lot of extra volume and will, obviously, the next couple of days around Cumberland Avenue, Needland Drive for the Ball's big victory. It's Ripley's County Days to benefit Sevier County Food Ministry with special admission for all of our surrounding counties. That'll be the 6th, which is Sunday through the 12th. Half-price tickets to all Ripley's attractions to benefit County Days for Sevier County Food starts on the 6th. 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
1: Well, we have a steamy Big Orange Friday on tap with highs back into the upper 90s, feeling like the triple digits with a few hit or miss storms by the afternoon. In the WVLT First Alert Weather Center, I'm meteorologist Sydney Sullivan.
4: 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I'm Robin Joffe, News Talk 98.7, WOKI.
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9: Yes, sir. Yeah. This one. This is a great

0: I guess that's why they call me. They call me. Before, Neil Peart, Rush. And I think this is one of the songs that made us as young men and women fall in love with this band from Canada. And there was no tariff at that time on this. Well, good to have you. I am Phil Williams. We salute the working man, woman. It is Labor Day. You know, and Landon, I don't know about you, but a lot of Labor Day memories come to mind. And all of the, you're getting together, people are traveling, and there's going to be a lot of people on the road. And, oh, my God, but they're going to be, going down the road singing those happy Labor Day songs, Out on I-40, we're heading for the beach. We get to the gorge. Uh-oh, it's out of reach. And then we make it to Columbia. We know we're halfway there. And so, all those Labor Day songs,
1: No.
0: Yeah, I guess there aren't any, are there? And truly, I don't think there should be any.
1: No.
0: All right. I am the Philby. Great to have you. I love you. Not a thing you can do about it. Let's be like Dolly. Be like JC and lead with love and laugh at idiots. Laugh at idiots of the day.
2: And now the Phil Show presents the Idiots of the Day.
0: I think even in the world of crime, one of the things that one has to do at times, in any business, you need to specialize. Like these lawyers, they'll specialize in like car wrecks or hospital things or if you're Lane Kiffin getting sued by the NFL. That people specialize. Well, now there's a thief that looks like he specializes in most everything. A 58-year-old man from Florida, named Christopher Johnson, facing felony charges after he allegedly stole a mortuary stretcher and cot cover worth about $7,100 from a local funeral home.
1: Oh.
0: Can you fence that? What?

0: it's a stretcher. It's, I mean, it's for dead people. It ain't for, and they got a cover that goes over it. Now, it sounds strange to me and you, but evidently that's his thing. He is connected to a string of similar thefts stretching across four states. To bring him down, it took a multi-agency task force spanning Bama, Georgia, Florida, South Carolina. And one of the tools was flock cameras. So incredibly invasive as you think they are, and they do, and they are, and they, well, they help to prevent local funeral homes from being robbed of their stretchers. That's something. No, but the investigation is ongoing because Christopher may have stolen more mortuary stretchers from other places. You know, we're talking about having to, you know, how you make your home a tent. I don't think a basement full of mortuary stretchers is going to do it for me.
1: You don't think so?
0: What do you do with, I mean, I realize it's Florida and you're all a bunch of idiots. What do you do with them? He steals stretchers. Evidently, he specializes in stealing mortuary stretchers. You know, sometimes you need somebody like this who understands the resale market. That's why when I need a mortuary stretcher, I always go to that Christopher guy in Florida. Fine. Ladies and gentlemen, there are idiots everywhere. Coming up, college football. Now, Mike Keith was talking about, here live and local, how he got to get everybody's name right. Wait till I tell you some of the real names of college football players. That, my friends, is coming up from Lenoir City Ford on News Talk 98.7.
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4: Good morning. It is 8 o'clock. Temperatures at 76 degrees with sunny skies in Knoxville. News Talk 98.7 WOKI. I'm Robin Jaffe. It's been a busy morning out there. How are things out on the roads, Pete?
5: Another wreck came in a couple of minutes ago. What is it, 8 o'clock, Robin? Came in about 2 minutes ago. Washington Pike at East Emory Road. That'll be with injuries. I know I picked up some information. You got friends coming in out of Nashville. Again, look for a wreck on eastbound or coming through Cumberland County. I'll get you more information on that. Still very heavy. Normal spots coming into downtown around high school zones. Holiday traffic, the long Labor Day weekend that's already picked up. It'll hit a peak from noon till about 8 o'clock this afternoon. And plenty of big orange traffic in and out of East Tennessee. This is a important note, and that is that Knoxville Smokies baseball, they play again tonight. Tonight and tomorrow at 7 o'clock, and then Smokies baseball Sunday at 2 o'clock. If kids are going to love it, you got to see Covenant Park. It's an incredible venue. Knoxville Smokies baseball tonight, Friday, Saturday, and Sunday. Pete Michaels, News Talk 98.7. Robin?
4: Thanks so much, Pete. A podcaster is arrested, has been charged in Los Angeles for threats against President Donald Trump.
6: Benjamin Azaria Southworth has been indicted by a grand jury on a handful of federal charges, including cyber stalking, making harassing interstate calls, and threatening to kill the president. U.S. Attorney Bill Esaley explaining that, quote, Southworth is charged with posting videos calling for President Trump's assassination, then targeting the family of the president's personal attorney by publishing their home address and phone numbers and leaving voicemails threatening justice comes to your door. Southworth also apparently selling stickers on his website that said kill Trump. And he reportedly yelled about the president while being taken into custody by federal agents in L.A. Thursday.
4: Southworth is currently being held without bond after pleading not guilty, due back in court next month. Knoxville firefighters continue helping battle the massive Ross Fire in North Texas. Five Knoxville Fire Department members have deployed as part of a Tennessee engine strike team. They're supporting fire operations by staffing local stations and protecting structures while Texas crews work the fire lines. The Ross Fire has burned more than 90,000 acres, but containment has improved to 38% as firefighters strengthen fire lines and extinguish hot spots around the perimeter. This morning, the Labor Department will release the key jobs report for August.
7: Economists surveyed by the Wall Street Journal are forecasting 53,000 jobs were added in August. That's an improvement from July's unexpected loss of 23,000 jobs and better than the average gain over the previous 12 months of 26,000. July's jobs report raised fresh questions about the strength of the labor market, making this morning's report an important test of whether it was a one-month stumble or the start of a more persistent slowdown in hiring. The report also takes on added significance after Fed Chair Kevin Warsh's Jackson Hole remarks kept the door open to a September rate hike. The unemployment rate is expected to remain unchanged at 4.1%. Hillary Barsky, Fox News.
4: If you are looking for something to do this Labor Day weekend, Knoxville and surrounding communities offering plenty of family-friendly events. Some of the highlights include the Big Wing Festival that's at World's Fair Park. You've got food, live entertainment, and fireworks. 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Also, outdoor movie nights and holiday weekend attractions all across East Tennessee. Let's get a check of our forecast now with WVLT meteorologist Sydney Sullivan.
8: We are starting out nice and dry for Big Orange Friday, but as we move into the second half of the day, not only are we tracking dangerous heat and humidity climbing back into the 90s, feeling more like the triple digits, but a few isolated to scattered showers and storms will be possible during the afternoon and heading into the early evening before clearing out near sunset. In the WVLT First Alert Weather Center, I'm meteorologist Sydney Sullivan.
4: Currently, sunny skies, 76 degrees in Knoxville. I'm Robin Joffe. 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
13: Yes, ladies and gentlemen, the sun is up. It's a nice day. It's a nice morning. Yes, it'll be a nice day, albeit 97. And it's the air you can wear. You get it. Hopefully that humidity will start diminishing in the next couple of days so that we can get outside and enjoy high school football tonight and Tennessee tomorrow. But either way, you are going to sweat. And where they sell the alcoholic beverages, remember one beer, one water. That's the Phil rule, and I got that from a pastor.
14: Fantastic.
13: True story. We used to play golf together, would drink, as he called them, those diabetic Aunt Edna beers, the Mick Ultras. He said, "You got a beer one day?" And I said, "Sure." And Landon went to school with him. Mm-hmm. Andrew White. He said, "You got a beer?" I said, "Sure." And it was a Mick Ultra. And he goes, "Oh, my diabetic Aunt Edna used to drink those." So now we call them at our house diabetic Aunt Edna beers.
14: I love it.
13: Yeah, well, there you go. Shelly Ellis, you probably recognize her voice. Her pal Marvin is here, both from Second Harvest Food Bank. They got to do some fun stuff the other day.
14: We did. We had a great time. Go ahead, Marvin.
15: For one, September is Hunger Action Month. So,
14: there we go. See, he's all business. I love it.
15: But,
13: Jeremiah Mason.
15: Just a month to...
13: Jeremiah Mason.
14: Jamai
13: Mason.
15: What Phil is trying to get us to the point of is we got to spend the weekend, or at least a Saturday, with Jamai Mashak and Wood of All.
14: Great.
13: That's very fair.
15: He has a heart for what we do and, learning about hunger insecurity in East Tennessee. And we spent the day early in the morning. We went to Ladies of Charity in Knoxville and had a food distribution where he was passing out some of our farm products through our farm partners with Harvest and Hope. And he got to meet the community and put some smiles on people's faces and kids and sign some autographs, take some pictures, all of the good things. And the second half of the day, we were able to take him out to one of our farm partners in Claiborne County.
14: Claiborne County.
13: Claiborne.
14: He's from up north, he pronounces things correct. Detroit, yes sir. I'm backwards compared to him.
13: That's all right. We got you on a prayer list, Marv.
15: Claiborne County.
14: Did I get there you go, Claiborne.
13: It's, kind of, it's almost like you don't go Maryville, you go Merville. You just kind of throw it. You just throw it away.
15: You should see the faces that I get when I say Maryville.
13: Oh no, you still you. Oh, yeah.
15: We have it. Well, it's bad too because in Detroit we have a Maryville College.
14: Oh, so you're used to saying it.
15: Yeah.
14: Yeah.
15: Sorry.
14: We had sorry.
13: Let's
14: so
13: all
14: we
13: pray
14: had,
13: for Marvin.
14: We
13: right
14: had
13: now.
14: Such a good time, and Jemai actually got up on the, what's it called?
15: Oh, the chopper.
14: Yeah, the chopper. For, he did a, he rode with one of the farmers and and got a couple of rows of corn done.
13: Oh,
14: while
13: wow.
14: He was riding
15: 12
14: in.
15: Rows.
14: 12 how, rows. How,
13: corn still? Wow,
14: oh,
13: that's
14: yeah.
13: great.
14: Yeah.
13: That is awesome. We're in Lenore City Ford this morning. It is Hunger Action Month. We'll talk more about that, but I got other business. Lenore City Ford, you know, one of these days you're going to have to buy a car for your little girl to drive back and forth to high school because you're going to be tired of her. By then, you won't be able to stand it. Here
14: we live close enough. She could walk.
13: Could she? To high school?
14: She won't, but she could.
13: Right. 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This is my wife's car. 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It's $15,900. 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At Lenore City Ford, they're going to, the transparent price, and I told you, every time I'm in Cecil's office, first thing they do is show you the Carfax, the car you buy, if it's a, you know, used car and all that stuff. And they got great, great deals. College football is here.
14: Woo!
13: It's amazing.
14: I'm so excited.
13: You know, and I've gone through a lot of us, not just me, we've all gone through these Fridays where it's, I mean, the first game and, national champions, man. You know, you're there, and you're all excited. And I was watching the Mike Keith show, and someone did an interview with him. You know, it was like, how are you prepared? He goes, well, I got to learn all these names. And yeah, let me tell you something. He lied. Mike Keith has known these names since the last down of the last game.
14: Mm-hmm.
13: Mike Keith is that kind of guy. However, should he run across some of these names, this is the college football all-name team. Now, they've done this basketball, and they've done this for basketball, and now football. Let's see here. A linebacker, Prayer Young Black Goat.
14: No.
13: No what?
14: That's made up.
16: No, these are all real.
13: No. These are every
14: say it
13: one
14: again.
13: Of these are real. Prayer Goat. No, Prayer Young Black Goat.
16: Plays for Arizona State. He is a Sun Devil.
13: Now, Prayer Young Black Goat.
14: Is he Samoan?
13: No, he's Native American.
14: Okay.
13: Navajo.
14: Okay.
13: There are only like five division players that are he plays for Arizona Sun Devil. And his brother also played, I believe, or is going to play. His daddy is a chief.
14: That's fantastic.
15: I thought we were going to get their names.
14: Awesome. Yeah, I know.
13: Prayer Young.
14: We didn't get that much research. Way to go, Landon.
13: Black Goat. Now.
16: Oh, I didn't do this. His wife did it.
13: No, I'm just kind of doing it as I go.
16: Uh-huh.
13: Fat Forest.
15: Fat Forest.
14: How do you spell fat?
13: F-A-T.
14: Okay.
16: No,
14: F-A-T.
15: It's like Fat
16: two
15: Weaver.
16: T's.
15: Uh-huh.
13: What? Yeah, two T's. I said F-A-T-T.
14: F-A-T-T.
13: I said F-A-T-T. Mm-hmm. Now, Fat Forest.
14: I feel like that's not his government name.
13: Well.
14: I feel like he was a chunky little something
13: you are
14: growing
13: correct.
14: Up.
13: His brother nicknamed him Fat Forrest. Mm. It stuck. It's on his high school diploma. He did not know until he enrolled in college that his real name was Frederick.
15: No way.
13: Yes.
14: That's fantastic.
13: He didn't know.
14: I love it.
13: Fat.
15: Fat Forest is
13: all right.
15: A lot better.
13: All
16: linebacker,
15: Forest.
16: Mississippi State.
13: Yeah.
14: Oh,
13: that's right.
14: Great.
13: Now, here we go. You know, Mama gave me two Bible names, and they instead of baptizing me, they kind of waterboarded me. She said, put him down again.
14: Here
13: is Gideon, and I believe that his mama wanted to name him Gideon, Manuel or Emmanuel, whatever, Lampron. Now she was being attended to after he plays for Colorado Buffaloes, by the way.
14: Okay.
13: She was, you know, they're cleaning up after the baby's born, and so Daddy had to fill out the Gideon's name, legal name, is Gideon ESPN Lampron.
14: No. You know what? Yes, he was. But Dad definitely lost his fantasy football the year before and had to name that kid ESPN.
17: So I wonder
14: that's
17: if
14: exactly what happened.
15: Is it pronounced with the acronyms or is it ESPN?
14: Is it ESPN?
13: I don't know how you. Landon and I were talking off the air the other day. And so how do you pronounce it? Do you say ESPN or do you say ESPN?
14: I think it's got to be ESPN.
16: Mm-hmm. Yeah. ESPN.
14: Yeah.
13: Okay.
16: Linebacker, Colorado.
13: Chevy Shakespeare.
15: I actually like that one the most. That's a cool name.
14: Chevy Shakespeare.
15: Imagine introducing yourself to some woman at the bar.
14: You know what?
13: Yes. Yes.
14: And he's going to open up a car dealership when he's done playing football and walk right up to you. It's going to be a Chevy dealership, right? Mm-hmm. Goodness. That's a
13: Chevy
14: name.
13: Shakespeare.
14: Do you think he can quote any Shakespeare?
15: I was just thinking that.
13: Yeah, I Googled it, and the first thing I got was the Chevy Shake. It affects GM trucks. Tires and wheels. Out of bounds.
14: I love it.
13: Chevy Shakespeare is a wide receiver.
14: Oh, God.
16: Bryant University.
13: And I don't know where, I don't know, you know, what he drives. Coming up, we have guys named Tree. We have guys named, well, there's Tycool, all one word, Tycool Hill Lumen. Tycool Hill. Tycool Hill Lumen. Mm-hmm. One word. We've got, Pig Cage and others.
14: Please tell me he plays for Arkansas.
13: Let me look. Where'd Pig Cage? No, he plays for Louisville.
14: Oh, that's a missed opportunity, well, Arkansas.
13: And here again, too, we've got that. We've got a boy named Badger, a boy named Sirius, and one I can't even pronounce, which we will return with.
14: I see one over there that's just screaming off the page at me.
13: Yeah.
14: No, it's not that one.
13: Okay. Well, there's all right. Well, yeah, well, you can have your favorite as well.
14: All right.
13: Shelly is here. Marvin is here. We're talking about Hunger Action Month, and we're going to talk about feeding America, and we all need to help the least of these, and we'll tell you how you can help. Then maybe we'll tackle Glenn Wood when he comes in and go, hey, want to do another peanut butter drive? We don't know. Here now is Pete Michaels with traffic.
18: Things settling down just a bit. They'll be around heavy schools at least another half an hour. They're moving directed Washington Pike at East Emory Road. A lot of holiday traffic coming through East Tennessee most of the day today. Your biggest headache again, 640 westbound, west of 75 back to 40, 40 west to downtown, Farragut, Carnes, and Lakeshore Park. King Pure Water. They get rid of chronic skin conditions, issues caused by hard water. 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
8: Well, we have a steamy Big Orange Friday on tap with highs back into the upper 90s, feeling like the triple digits with a few hit or miss storms by the afternoon. In the WVLT First Alert Weather Center, I'm meteorologist Sydney Sullivan.
4: Oak Ridge voters in District 8 will return to the polls in November after Democrat Liz Henry declined to take office following her August election. Missouri Supreme Court unanimously striking down a plan by state Republicans to redraw congressional districts ahead of the upcoming midterm elections. I'm Robin Joffe, News Talk 98.7 WOKI.
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0: Yeehaw! Happy Labor Day weekend, everybody. Traffic should will increase at Piedmont right around noon today. Of course, a lot of people, who just don't care, called in yesterday, didn't work, and then they went to wherever they're going. But, yeah, traffic will be heavy. It's going to be hot, really, across, probably most of the planet if you live in, this part of it, this part of this hemisphere anyway. It's going to be awful. Well, especially today, but then the humidity starts to go down. I mentioned this earlier. I was working outside yesterday, and I was working off the tailgate of my truck. I bought some toolboxes, and I was putting the casters on them. And big old things, heavy. I'm hurting this morning. No, I'm on antibiotics. Nonetheless, I'm out there, and I realized I'd been out there like a couple of hours. I went, you know what? It's hot, but I'm not, and what they tell us is to take frequent breaks, especially if we're old or you're compromised some way with maybe you have a heart disease or maybe you have asthma or whatever. You've got to pace thyself and hydrate thyself as well.
1: Hydrate.
0: You have got to hydrate, Shirley.
1: I love how technical you are.
0: You've got to hydrate.
1: You always let me know.
0: Let me tell you about my idea yesterday. You know Neyland Stadium.
2: No.
0: Neyland Stadium. I got a lot of improvements, widened concourses, water bottle access, internet's better, all of that. They got the new 500,000-watt PA sound system.
1: Okay.
0: Some boy in Camaro will steal it in Cock County and put it in there. But
1: everybody in South Knoxville's going to hear
0: it. There you go. We all going to hear this. We all going to hear Freebird or Give Me Three Sticks.
1: Woo!
0: But my idea, they're keeping, now you have never seen these.
1: I know.
0: Marvin, I don't know if you've been to a Tennessee game or not.
1: I've seen them on TV.
0: The troughs?
1: Yes.
0: They're keeping the troughs. It's a tradition.
1: Okay.
0: Basically, it's this big, long porcelain thing that would take up, I don't know, 5-6 stalls. And you just, you pony up and tinky.
1: Let her rip.
0: And if you've got a short bat, stand closer to the plate. Now, and I said, wait a minute. Gosh. I'm going to take this on the road. I'm going to sell game day gutters, or basically what you do, you can put a target in there. You can put one of them little games like at the fair where they take that squirt gun and have a horse race.
1: Do you put the opponents?
0: Yes.
1: Yes.
0: And urinal cakes for every SEC team.
1: I love it.
0: Okay, and you pee on the Gators, you pee on whoever. Uh-huh. Now, that being said, I'm going to give it to them free. All I want is the advertising rights.
1: I can only imagine advertisements
0: would
1: be.
0: No, hang on a minute. Can you imagine going to a Tennessee football game and peeing in the trough, and there is Cecil Ball's picture from Lenoir City Ford.
1: God.
0: And, oh, yeah.
1: Make sure the eyes are looking away.
0: Right,
1: a little
0: yeah,
1: bit,
0: yeah.
1: Right? Don't be like right down right. the barrel.
0: Or have him looking at you right there and say, you don't have to have a big down payment here at Lenoir City Ford. And I just realized how much of a genius.
1: You are a marketing wonder, sir.
3: Yeah, college, I got it for you on my team.
2: Shelly, you're not helping.
1: Yes.
0: Oh, yeah.
1: Everybody stares straight forward.
0: Yeah. Well, there's always that one guy. He tries
3: he's
0: to make you
3: make
0: look.
3: Direct eye contact.
0: And just like, all right, easy over there, Trigger. The guy comes in, takes off his saddle, and goes, look. All right,
1: tell me more about what happens in the bathroom, Grandpa.
0: A true story, I was at the trough.
2: Oh, he actually
1: I knew
2: is.
1: It. I knew
2: Shelly.
1: It. I knew it.
0: Tennessee Vanderbilt game.
2: Oh, my God.
0: Guy goes, you're Phil Williams. Yeah, he smiles near every morning. And I'd already finished shaking the other
1: thing. Yeah,
0: and I assume he had two.
1: Oh,
0: but
1: God.
0: He reaches out
1: no.
0: to shake
1: no.
0: my hand.
1: No, oh, no, my. And no. What did you say?
0: I shook the hand, and then I went and washed.
1: Oh,
3: good man.
0: All right, here we go. College football all-name team. God's Power, Nawahui. God's Power, Nawahui. Now, I reckon, and what do you call the guy? You can't call him God for short. GP, maybe?
1: That's what I was going to say. You
0: God's
1: do the
0: power.
1: Initials or the last name always.
0: His daddy was is a pastor. Bowl. It's got some people going, what? Bowl plays at Boise State. Mm-hmm. And they thought he was Manute Bowl's kid, but he's an exchange student from somewhere people's names are Bowl. B-O-L, B-O-L. Now, here we go. Sirius Stinyard.
3: Sirius
0: Stinyard. His name is Sirius.
1: How's it spelled?
0: S-E-R-I-O-U-S. Not Whoa. Like the...
1: Okay.
0: He's serious.
1: They were serious when they
0: Sirius
1: named him.
0: Sirius Stinyard plays for Kansas State. Tree Babalod plays for Nebraska. For Louisville, there's Pig Cage.
1: I'm telling you, he should be at Arkansas.
0: Badger Hargett. I don't recognize that logo. Dragons.
1: You haven't gotten to the good one that
2: UAB.
1: I
2: want.
1: Which one? Rusty over there. No, wait.
0: Rocky. Rocky Beers.
2: Tight end, Oklahoma.
1: It's fantastic.
0: Yeah, he plays for Oklahoma. I mean,
1: Rocky Beers.
3: So we'll get to see him this year.
0: Yes. Big Al Oliver.
3: Big Al is his first name?
0: His name is Big Al.
3: Oh, wow.
2: Offensive lineman, Valpo.
0: King Large is an offensive lineman.
3: He's going to get some really good NIL deals.
1: Yeah, for real.
0: You know, for Kent State, Da Realist Clark.
3: Da Realist.
0: Fine.
1: Who are you? Da Realist.
3: I tell people that all the time. Yeah. I didn't know someone's actual name.
1: You're stealing.
3: Is this identity theft?
1: Probably. Yeah, I don't know.
0: There's Badger Hargett. I still like that one. And Goose Crowder. He's a quarterback. Yeah.
1: But, and then the other one, Mo.
0: Oh, yeah. Mobility.
1: Mobility.
0: Mo, M-O-A. His name is Mohammed, but they call him M-O-H, Mo, Mobility.
1: M-O-H, Mobility.
0: Legend Journey plays for Cal.
1: That's a California name, I think.
0: Rolling out of Texas, a running back, Hollywood Smothers, you're going to hear his name call. Hollywood. It's the Phil Show. We're going to talk about ham, Hunger Action Month, and how you can help when we come back.
1: Mobility.
0: Mm-hmm.
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13: Good morning. It is 8:30. Temperatures at 76 degrees. We have sunny skies here in Knoxville. I'm Robin Joffe for News Talk 98.7 WOKI. Let's go out on the roads for a check of our traffic. 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
13: Pete, thanks so much for that update. The Knox County Sheriff's Office says Lee Matthew Wolf is in custody following an ongoing arson investigation. Authorities say Wolf fled twice after a domestic dispute, which prompted a bolo and multiple warrants being issued. This follows an apartment fire in West Knoxville. Deputies located him yesterday morning at the Hampton Inn in the Executive Park area of West Knoxville. After a brief standoff while Wolf was armed with a knife, he was taken into custody without incident. Job openings edged higher for the month of July, a positive sign for the labor market. Speaking on Fox Business, the administrator of Small Business Administration, they're arguing that the developments in AI and robotics could actually produce more jobs.
18: We see robotic welding, for example, doesn't take away a worker. It adds productivity to that factory. And I was just at a factory in Iowa a few weeks ago. They have robotic welding and they're adding more workers because of it, because they're able to put out more components.
13: The hiring increase was most pronounced in the manufacturing sector and state and local government. Hyundai is breaking ground on a new steel mill in Louisiana. It's going to bring billions of dollars in investment and thousands of jobs.
19: Hyundai Steel begins construction of a nearly $6 billion plant in Ascension Parish, south of Baton Rouge. A steel mill the South Korean automaker says will create more than 1,300 direct jobs, with thousands more expected through related and other industries. The plant expected to produce about 2.7 million metric tons of steel annually, much of it for Hyundai and Kia vehicles that are made in America. The project also drawing scrutiny from people in Ascension Parish and environmental groups over potential air pollution. Jeff Manasso, Fox News.
13: AAA says Labor Day travelers can avoid some major traffic headaches by hitting the road early. The worst travel periods are from noon until 8 today. The best times for travel are before noon today, before 10 Saturday, and before noon on Labor Day.
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13: U.S. stock futures were little changed this morning as investors awaited the release of the government's August jobs report. In pre-market trading, S&P futures down almost 2 points. The Dow is down 65 points, while NASDAQ is up almost 133 points. Let's get a check of our forecast now with WVLT meteorologist Sydney Sullivan.
21: We have finally made it to Friday, and I am tracking a good amount of sunshine to kick off Big Orange Friday. But as we head on into the afternoon, a few isolated to scattered showers and storms will be possible as those temperatures continue to climb well into the 90s, feeling like the triple digits. In the WVLT First Alert Weather Center, I'm meteorologist Sydney Sullivan.
13: Sunny skies, 76 degrees in Knoxville. I'm Robin Jaffe. 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
2: I cannot hear this song. And it's a great Labor Day song, working for the weekend. But I can't hear this song without seeing Patrick Swayze and Chris Farley as the Chippendale dancers from Saturday Night Live.
3: They own this song. That's true.
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3: Both gone too soon.
2: Amen to that. Mm-hmm. All right, great having you on the Phil Show, Lenore City Ford. 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And I need that four-wheel drive truck. I need that four-wheel drive truck. 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I can't afford a new one. 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I'm looking at a 2018 GMC Sierra 1500. It's got everything on it, whether it be navigation, backup cameras, all the safety stuff, the four-wheel drive, looks like heated seats and cool seats, and by golly, it's got it all. There's a hole in the top. 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And I thought, boy, that's going to cut a hole in the top. No wonder it's so dang cheap.
3: You're so corny.
2: Well, I mean, that's what it is. There's a hole there in the top.
3: I got one.
2: But you got a hole
3: in
2: the top.
3: I got a hole in the top of my car.
4: Is it supposed to be there? That's the important part.
2: Is it supposed to be there? 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Shelley and Marvin are here from Second Harvest Food Bank. As ladies and gentlemen, Hunger Action Month is in full swing. As a matter of fact, we're four entire days in it. This is a national campaign led by Feeding America, which is, I guess, you know, you partner with these.
3: We talk about
2: Hunger Action Month and what does it mean for us in East Tennessee?
3: So Hunger Action Month is September every year, and one of the cool things about Hunger Action Month is the color of Hunger Action is orange.
2: Dig it.
3: So everybody has some orange laying around. Hunger Action Month is really about educating people about what the food banks in your community can do for you, what they have to offer, how you can help, how you can volunteer, how you can partner with us. So all month we'll be around talking, and hopefully folks will come out, ask some questions, maybe give us a donation. But we always choose one food item that we ask for the month, and people do drives or do something at work. And again, this year we're asking for peanut butter. It is our superfood. It is shelf stable. It can be used so many ways, and it's expensive. So peanut butter or donation to buy peanut butter.
2: It's expensive for people who are challenged. For a lot of other people,
3: it's
2: a little higher, but you can get it.
3: Absolutely, yes.
2: Peanut butter.
3: It is peanut butter.
2: Dang jar of peanut butter.
3: And sunflower butter for those that have peanut allergies. We want to be aware of that. But one of the things that we pride ourselves on at Second Harvest East Tennessee is that we are as transparent as can be. We want you to come out if you want to take
2: a
3: tour.
2: Great.
3: Absolutely.
2: That's awesome.
3: If you want to come and take a tour, if you would like to volunteer and see what we do out in the community at a mobile pantry.
2: That's awesome.
3: If you want to ask about bagging food for kids bags as like a team building challenge for your job, we have opportunities to do that. We're just truly trying to let people know about the work that we do.
2: You know, and I love this, and I'm going to tell you, there are charities that are not really transparent. And my wife is, chairman of the board of a nonprofit. Mm-hmm. as you are, and there are those charities that really aren't, and they've got so much money in the bank, and they're still asking for money. And you, this, though, in my opinion, we shouldn't have anybody hungry.
3: Mm-hmm. Yeah.
2: We spend billions of dollars on whatever this country does, and I don't understand it. I don't like it. It's one of those things that I have to give up. I can't change. You say you can't change it. Yes, I can. I can help change it.
3: Yes.
2: I can't change it with a stroke of a pen, as some people, in my opinion, could do. Now, that being said, 230,000 East Tennesseans experience food insecurity. That's 1 in 6 humans, 1 in 5 kids. 60,000 are food insecure. I'm sorry. That is unacceptable. Mm-hmm. Now, here's the problem. Well, here's the positive. You talked about the transparency. 95 cents of every dollar raised goes directly to feed East Tennesseans in 18 counties.
3: Yes. Mm-hmm.
2: Now, I don't know how much more transparent you can get. I'm trying not to preach, but I'm kind of ashamed.
3: It's not great.
2: Mm-hmm.
3: It's not. But that's why we're so proud to represent this organization that every day, day in and day out, our 60 little staff puts out 27 million pounds of food every year. Mm-hmm. We could not do it without the help of East Tennessee.
2: Yeah.
3: It's amazing how people rally to help their neighbors around here. And it's amazing.
2: Yes,
3: I'm humbled by it every day.
2: Yeah. And we do 5 cents a meal at church. We have food pantries. There's mm-hmm. food pantries everywhere. Mm-hmm. And I just go, okay, there are people. And if you like me, you've never really known real hunger. I mean, you hear your kid go, I'm starving. No, I'm sorry, you're not. You're not. It's Ham, Hunger Action Month. So, Shelley, tell us, what's the best way to be a HA?
3: Well,
2: that would be Hunger Action Hero.
3: Hunger HA. Action Heroes. Obviously, we would love to have somebody that would maybe take in your office or in your family, somebody that would say, hey, let's do something that kind of makes a difference. We had our Hunger Action Month breakfast that I emceed. You'd have been proud of me, MC.
2: Oh, I'm sure.
3: Yeah.
2: Well, I'm proud of you.
5: Great.
3: But one of the things that I sort of asked those chamber and business folks was, on Hunger Action Day, what if your office threw in what they would spend on lunch that day, and everybody fasted for lunch, and then you might have a little bit of an idea of what it's like to try and work a full 8-hour day and not have money for lunch, or just that little bit of, I guess, awareness of what so many of our folks go through. Because those 230,000, I mean, this is the working poor. This is seniors. It's kids who are food insecure through no fault of their own. I like to think that what we do, especially with our mobile pantries and food that we're putting in a home, it can calm the anxiety in a home so quickly, and that's just good for everybody.
2: Well, exactly. I mean, hunger, stress leads to all kinds of things domestic violence, poor grades, low tire pressure. No, it doesn't that, but, you know, they're
3: you're so silly.
2: Crazy stuff. You know, and here again, all these people moving here now.
3: Mm-hmm.
2: And it's all you need. And when the aliens come, my God, you're going
3: to be, what are we going to do then?
2: 18 counties and 23.
3: What do you think the aliens eat? We might need to stock up on that.
2: I think that's vegetables. That's where your farm program
3: comes
2: from.
3: That is.
2: And we're going to talk about that.
3: Yes.
2: Coming up here on the Phil Show, Hunger Action Month. Now, last year we had a truck. Was it last year or year before we had a truck?
3: I think it was year before.
2: May have been.
3: Yeah.
2: I've had surgeries. I'm on antibiotics now. Anyway, we're going to talk more about that. Here is that.
3: Are you on antibiotics?
2: I am.
3: I feel like you should be.
2: Yeah.
3: Okay,
2: yeah.
3: Good. I'm just checking on you.
2: I'm probably on being a lot of things. Here now is Pete DeMichael's.
5: If you haven't left early this morning, you're probably going to be running late all day long, leaving early to beat the heat. Already some holiday traffic. It'll be heaviest from noon till 8 o'clock. Excited about the UT victory on Saturday. Extra traffic at Kingston Pike, Neyland Drive, Cumberland Avenue. Hey, Knoxville Smokies baseball, tonight, tomorrow at 7, Sunday at 2 o'clock at Covenant Park in the Old City. Families gonna love Knoxville Smokies baseball.
21: Well, we have a steamy Big Orange Friday on tap with highs back into the upper 90s, feeling like the triple digits with a few hit or miss storms by the afternoon. In the WVLT Fersler Weather Center, I'm meteorologist Sydney Sullivan.
13: TWRA increasing patrols and reminding boaters to stay safe as Labor Day weekend marks the final major boating holiday of the summer. Talks are stalled between the United States and Canada after trade negotiations fell through last month. Prime Minister Mark Carney says Canada will be ready to talk when the Americans are ready. I'm Robin Joffe, News Talk 98.7 WOKI.
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0: dollar bill, y'all. It's because I wanted to not be talking.
1: You know we're on the air.
0: Yeah, I know.
1: Okay, fine.
0: So, because I put it up during the break.
1: Okay. You're interrupting Jim Croce. It's Labor Day weekend. This is a...
0: I'm interrupting Bad Leroy Brown.
1: No, you're interrupting Jim Croce, not Bad Leroy Brown. This is a song about working.
0: I didn't hear it. All I heard was his name and assumed it was Bad Leroy Brown.
1: No, you can't. Oh,
0: I'm going to put my microphone back up here by my nose, all right?
1: Yeah, sure.
0: What do you say?
1: Shelly and Marvin are here from Second Harvest. And obviously, with that brain lap, she must be hungry. Maybe somebody will bring you a jar of peanut butter.
0: Yep.
1: Which, that's the food of the month kind of thing. We're at Lenoir City Ford. I got to ask Glenn Wood when I get a chance. That's going to be probably next hour late. He got all of these Mustang EVs out here. And, you know, I knew he'd bought a bunch and was closing them out. And then they got down to like two or three. Now there's a bunch of them out there. Look, I don't care what it is, LenoirCityFord.com. They got it on this National Wildlife Day, a great day to celebrate possums and badgers and whatever's on the president's head. Ladies and gentlemen, my name is Phil Williams. I love you. Nothing you can do about it. Labor Day traffic. You're paying $4 a gallon for gas. How much jar of peanut butter?
0: Depends on the brand.
1: It's not the answer I wanted. Is peanut butter what? How much average?
0: $5.
1: $5. Okay, whatever. That's what I was just trying to go for, okay. Shelly.
2: And a dollar donation is, it can provide $5 worth of groceries.
1: Marvin, thank you so very much.
0: We'll
1: obviously,
0: just let
1: Shelly,
0: Marvin do it. I'm just going to have to drop over here.
1: Look, yeah. I'm getting messages from people on the text line like Tim. It's like, nobody can focus today. Nobody, I mean,
0: because football season nobody starts.
1: Can, nobody
2: also
1: can
2: Friday.
1: Focus.
0: Yeah.
1: Right,
0: yeah.
1: Exactly. Now, Marvin.
0: It's a long weekend.
1: But we know a dollar with Second Harvest stretches out a lot.
2: Mm-hmm.
0: $5 right. worth of groceries.
2: $5 worth of groceries.
1: A dollar to Second Harvest is $5 worth of groceries.
2: And that's all thanks to our buying power. And, I mean, just imagine going to the grocery store with $1 and see how far you can get. I don't even think you can get a pack of gum for a dollar.
1: No, I know you can't. I know you can't.
2: So imagine, you know, $10, a $10 donation, you know, like Shelly always says, you skip lunch one day.
1: Yeah.
2: Yeah. A $10 donation feed a family.
1: Hey, here's what you do. Get a basket. Because every woman in the world, and I'm not stereotyping, but I know my wife and I know a lot of people, everybody in the world has got an extra basket or a bucket or something they can take to work.
2: Mm-hmm.
1: And in that bucket, you can put non-perishable food items. You can tote them Second Harvest, y'all come by and get them.
0: Yep.
1: Peanut butter is the, during Hunger Action Month, it's shelf-stable. It's so protein-enriched. That it is a super food, mm-hmm. as Shelly said before her mind left her.
0: you I picked know, it up. I'm right back with you here, okay?
1: Yeah. Are you back?
0: I'm back.
1: That is great.
0: Fantastic.
1: John said, nothing on earth makes me happier than the sound of Shelly Ellis's laugh.
0: Aw, thank you. Mm-hmm.
1: Brother Mike says, I listen to you guys every morning, and I wish I had friends like you. Mike, you do, brother. I love you.
0: Aw.
1: I do. I love you. And anything you can do, anything you can do about it. Phil, please tell Shelly it's fantastic to hear Gavorsen laugh again on the radio. Appreciate the Second Harvest providing.

0: Needed services here in Morgan County.
1: Yes.
0: Through Liberty Baptist County. Church. There are so many churches, man, that, oh, gosh.
1: We could not put
2: they
1: out
2: are boots
1: the food.
2: On the ground.
1: Yes.
0: That's the boots on the ground. You're right.
1: They are out there in their communities. They see these people. They work with these people. Their kids go to school together, and they care about the well-being of the community, and that is the bedrock of what we do.
0: Well, I mean, here again, it's Labor Day, and those people, whether they be blue collar or white collar, are indeed the backbone, as you said.
1: Yes.
0: They're that. Now, this is what I think I wish could happen. And bear with me here.
1: Okay.
0: We just lost the person that over the course of her lifetime gave probably, I don't know, how many millions of dollars. Dolly Parton gave all these millions of dollars for people from Helene to the fires in Gatlinburg. She's given money to so many. She's given people that graduate high school, everyone graduate high school, she's given $500.
1: She paid for a ton of band equipment.
0: I mean,
1: for kids.
0: The more you dig,
1: oh yeah,
0: I mean, the more impressed you are.
2: Hole.
1: Yes.
0: So, how about some of you other high rollers out there?
1: Love it.
0: Let's do it. I mean, come on, lead with love, which is what Dolly did.
1: She did.
0: Lead with love. That's going to turn into lunch. All right, that's a horrible slogan, but you get what I'm saying.
2: Yeah, that's one I'm not taking that one back.
0: No, I
1: would. Jay's offended over there. He's like, you can do better than that.
0: Well, I know I can. I hadn't really thought of it. But you lead with love, and
2: feels hungry too.
0: Great. No, I've had my Bojangles. I'm good. All right, I love you. Nothing you can do about it. Tyler Robbins, Fall Report, Jeff Jarnigan, the new improvements in the stadium, and more coming in the 9. It's going to be busy. You hang on, baby.
1: Woo!
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18: Thanks to technological breakthroughs, improvements in transportation, and a booming labor force, America saw significant economic growth in the late 19th century. But with many new and changing sectors, the stock market was a beast that was incredibly difficult to follow. But all that changed in 1896, when a journalist by the name of Charles Dow published the very first Dow Jones Industrial Average. The index followed 12 industries, including cotton, tobacco, gas, and sugar. Now, it wasn't just bankers who had access to this previously exclusive information. With the birth of the Dow Jones Industrial Average, ordinary people and investors had a way to follow the highs and lows of the U.S. stock market, as well as the temperature of the country's economy. For more, go to foxnewspodcast.com. 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
12: Good morning. It is 9 o'clock. Temperatures at 76 degrees. We do have sunny skies here in Knoxville. I'm Robin Jaffe for News Talk 98.7 WOKI. Now let's go out on the roads for a check of our traffic. Here is Pete Michaels.
20: It's going to be a fantastic day if you can stay cool. Leave early no matter where you're heading, especially for Friday rush hour traffic. Plenty of holiday traffic coming through East Tennessee. A lot of extra traffic for the University of Tennessee. Extra time pickup drop off at the airport. Stay cool. Have a safe holiday weekend. A reminder that it's David Bardet. 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
12: Thanks, Pete. We do have a heat advisory still in effect for East Tennessee that runs until 8 o'clock tonight. Temperatures expected to climb into the mid to upper 90s today. Those heat index values could reach 110 degrees. A deadly mosquito-borne virus has claimed its first life in a major U.S. city as cases spread.
21: The West Nile virus is being blamed for a death in Chicago. It's the city's first fatality linked to the mosquito spread illness. The Chicago Department of Public Health is warning the city has experienced one of the rainiest summers in years, and that means more breeding ground for mosquitoes. Nationwide, the latest numbers from the CDC report more than 400 cases of West Nile so far, with 23 deaths. Most West Nile cases are reported in August and September. Tom Graham, Fox News.
12: A former Justice Department attorney is suing, saying she got fired because she would not recommend that a famous actor get his gun rights restored.
22: Liz Hoyer had been working on pardons in the DOJ when she got fired last year. Her lawsuit says it happened after she said no to a request from the staff of then Deputy Attorney General Todd Blanche. The staffers had been looking to restore the gun rights of Mel Gibson, who had lost them due to a domestic violence conviction. Blanche said at a Senate confirmation hearing he knew nothing about that when he fired her. He said she was let go because she was making decisions that were inconsistent with President Trump's authority. In Washington, Jill Nato, Fox News.
12: Vine Magnet Middle School and Pivot, the school improvement leader, they are now developing an AI-powered tool to help teachers support students who are behind a grade level in reading and math. This project is backed by a $50,000 grant from SCORE's new AI Innovation Fund. Educators say that this tool is designed to help teachers planning time, also provide targeted remediation, while helping keep students engaged in grade-level instruction. There's a beer bandit on the loose in Britain.
23: British police are looking into the theft of two trailer truckloads of Guinness stolen from a depot near Liverpool. The stout had been destined for pubs, but it was snatched Monday night by two drivers who pulled up to an industrial park and hauled away the trailers containing about 800 barrels of beer. The value of the Guinness is estimated at $67,000. The theft comes after a beer heist in the U.S. captured the public's attention over the loss of roughly 34,000 cans of Pabst Blue Ribbon. The company is offering a $20,000 reward for information leading to the recovery of the suds. Tom Rigotti, Fox News.
12: Let's get a check of our forecast with WVLT meteorologist Megan Dusmall.
24: We're staying mostly dry on this Friday, but we do have isolated shower and thunderstorm chances in the afternoon. High temperatures will be in the mid to upper 90s, feeling like the low triple digits. Heading into this weekend, we will continue to see the hot temperatures, although slightly cooler in the low to mid 90s, with chances for strong to severe storms. From the WVLT First Alert Weather Center, I'm meteorologist Megan Dusmall.
12: Currently, we have sunny skies, 76 degrees in Knoxville. I'm Robin Jaffe, back to the Phil Show, News Talk 98.7 WOKI.
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0: boom, boom. Well, good morning.
1: You could listen more, I tell you that.
0: I don't want to. Never mind. Ladies and gentlemen, I did not know that I was going to have to babysit Shell Ellis and Marvin from Second Harvest today.
2: Of course you knew it.
0: But you're right.
1: This is the best day of your week. Be quiet.
0: But the truth is, they're doing some great stuff. And here at Lenore City Ford, in the past, we have we've done truckloads of food and taken it to you guys. And we may do that again. 3:30 tomorrow, only one more sleep. And I don't have to get up at 3:54 in the morning. I am going to get up in the morning, and I'm going to crank my griddle up. I got that Blackstone griddle. I'm going to throw some bacon on there and get that little grease going. Throw some hash browns on there and some eggs and honey hush. Going to have my little, maybe a Bloody Mary, or maybe something orange mixed in there with it. Tennessee football opens their season tomorrow at 3:30 in Neyland Stadium, as our Tennessee Volunteers are favored by, and Tyler and I had a conversation about this early in the week. Tennessee Volunteers, Tyler, are favored by 48.5. Last night, we watched our future opponent, Georgia Tech, get whomped on by Colorado.
2: Colorado.
0: And the Buffaloes there, which I guess was an upset, Tyler.
3: That was an upset. It wasn't the only thing that went crazy. UMass went to New Jersey, Piscataway, New Jersey, where they took on a Rutgers team, and they won outright as a 28.5-point underdog. So I'm going to tell you right now, I will spit clean your entire studio and home if Furman comes into Knoxville and they beat the Vols tomorrow. It's just not going to happen, man.
0: No. Now, you're not old enough to remember this, but you know the history of Tennessee football. When we first played Rutgers, and they came and upset us at Neyland Stadium, you remember what's a Rutgers? No, you don't. People were going, what's a Rutgers? This was back in the early 70s, I guess.
3: Yeah.
0: Yeah.
1: I wasn't born, so you tell me about it, Grandpa.
0: It's ain't about you. Faison Brandon, tell me about maybe how he is feeling, and do these guys – you got this putz wagon over at ESPN doing this upset alert crap. Do they use that as motivation, Tyler Ivins?
3: I mean, look, the kids have got social media now these days, so I'm sure they've seen the clip. To them, I think they kind of already know what this is. I think they already know that their dress rehearsal. Mm-hmm. Now, some would say, well, no, the dress rehearsal is fall camp. No. You're not going out there. You're not trying to hurt your own teammate. You're not out there trying to hurt somebody that's got the same color jersey as you do on. This is Tennessee football where they have to go out and they have to stack a couple of things. They got to have confidence. They got to be able to show that everything that kind of transpired over the last couple of weeks has now been all built up for this opportunity. And that's an opportunity to be able to, well, show they're one of the best teams in the SEC. Other people believe they're middle of the road. I believe personally this is an opportunity for them to shine.
0: Right. Well, Here you go. They've got the Paladins, this defensive guy, a great name, Joshua Stone King. And trust me, we've been dealing with a lot of great names this morning in college football, like Gideon ESPN Lamprin, like Mobility. Yeah. These are real names. But anyway, this guy, Joshua Stone King, he may be in Knoxville next year.
3: Yeah, look, here's the thing. There are a lot of people out there that use the FCS level as kind of the growth, if you will, the farm system, being able to see one player be able to shine in one circumstance. Look, if he could show out in Knoxville, Tennessee, and not just get on the radar for fans here on Rocky Top, but for somebody else, there's a really good chance for an opportunity for him to make quite a bit of money.
0: Wow. That is incredible. 3:30 tomorrow. You know, the heat will play a factor in this football game. Who does it favor, Tyler Ivins?
3: I don't know if there really is a favor whenever the heat index is triple digits. I don't know if you could really say it leans one way or leans the other. So I would say neither team. You better stay hydrated and make sure you have everything that you need.
0: Wow. Well, and the trainers, they have to pay special attention. And I assume they look for somebody who may be a little dizzy or saying, you know, Tyler Ivins for president, things of this nature.
2: I will vote for him.
0: Yeah, why? Who wouldn't vote for a Tyler, a sports animal? 99.1, and, of course, on TV. Matter of fact, you had to do a TV interview, I guess, with one of the channels before you came on with us.
3: I did. I just got done doing television, and then I told, what do I need to... Yeah, that's what I'm going to do. Okay, actually, you know what, Phil? We're gonna switch some things up real quick. How about this? Does this sound better?
2: I'm going to go ahead and just go. How about this? How about I go from on the telephone to joining you live at the studio?
0: Gee, I like that. What are you doing?
2: Yeah.
0: Well, don't poot in my chair, please. That's all I ask. Jarnigan's going to be. Actually, go ahead and crop dust the room.
2: Wait a second. No.
0: Jarnigan's coming in there.
2: Jarnigan's looking at me right now.
0: Oh, is he? Okay.
2: He sees me in a full suit. He probably wants to know why I just left my lawyer's office, but I just got off the television. He's getting ready to ask me.
4: Crop dusting your lawyer.
0: Yeah. So you're. Why are you in a full suit?
2: I just got done doing television, Phil. He
0: just, you don't have like a sport coat, orange? I mean, really?
4: Tyler Ivan suit.
0: It's 97 today.
2: Landon, do you care to describe what I'm wearing?
5: He looks very dapper. It's
0: I don't doubt it.
5: Tyler Ivins is a very sharp dresser.
2: Thank you.
5: Especially in a business where you don't have to be a sharp dressed man.
2: Absolutely.
5: Tyler Ivins is a sharp dressed man, to quote ZZ Top.
0: Congratulations. All right, Tennessee.
1: This is riveting talk, y'all. I just gotta say.
5: Oh, well, shut up,
2: Shelly. Shelly, you're gonna be coming hanging out with me today after 3 o'clock. So you know what? You better watch your P's and Q's, sister.
1: Are you gonna wear the suit?
2: You're damn right I am.
1: I love it. For you. I love it.
0: Faison Brandon and several football. Other Tennessee players have never run through the tee. Is that, and I know Jarnigan went through a dress rehearsal.
2: Yeah.
0: Is that something that this team that Tennessee practices?
2: Yeah, no, absolutely. Because if you're an 18-year-old, you got to make sure that you get as comfortable as possible with just a scenario you're not familiar with. Look, I'm not breaking any news here, Phil. Going from 18-year-old,
0: right?
2: Correction, 17-year-old state title winning North Carolina quarterback to Phil. He turned 18. 92 days ago. This kid's been 18 since June 1st. He's been able to vote for the president of the United States 92 days. So, yeah, if you get the opportunity to be able to go, all right, kid, here are the bullets. I know it's Furman, but next week it'll be Georgia Tech.
0: Yeah.
2: And you're three and a half weeks away from Texas.
0: Right.
2: Who many believe could have one of the best defenses, if not the best, in the entire country. Faison Brandon has gone through... What time he'll wake up, what time he will go get rehab, what time he will stretch, what time he will eat, what time he will pray, what time he'll put his headphones on, what time he will talk to his center and his coordinators on what the snap count is. Wow. And you know what? Frankly, I don't blame him.
0: No. I totally agree. I mean, here again, if you can practice it, you should in this scenario. And then they go to a hotel.
2: Yeah.
0: That's the wildest thing for me. They go to a hotel.
1: Well, you can't have an advantage of being able to sleep in your own bed when the other team doesn't have it.
2: You know, it's so funny. Real quick, Jim Knowles said something. Jim Knowles is the defensive coordinator, guys, but he actually had a line this week when he met with us that really stood out. What's the old saying? Practice makes perfect. In Jim Knowles' terms, practice makes permanent.
0: Yeah.
2: So what is it that you need to be able to concrete... And, yeah, I think, look, here's the deal, guys. It's plain and simple. When Nico came in, there were a lot of people in 2024 that went, this guy for 3 years only threw 5 interceptions and we made the college football playoff? Heck yes, sign me up. The Nico situation plays out the way it does. All right, we need somebody for 2025 that can bridge us to what the next step is in our future. Joey Aguilar, and he goes wire to wire, is the best passer in the SEC last year. If there's any 18-year-old in college football who wants to make this a career,
0: oh yeah,
2: name somebody else than Josh Heupel, who's better at just baby feeding, spoon feeding him the playbook until he feels like he's comfortable and goes, all right, kid, cover to cover, go get it.
0: Right, and you know, here again, the Blessings already had a new quarterback every year. By the way, Jarnigan just sent me a picture of you. That's just a sport coat. That's not a suit.
2: No, you don't see my... Sorry, I didn't wear pants walking into the studio to crop dust this place, but if you want me to go put the pants on, I can.
5: But oh, no, the look on Jeff's face when he said that.
0: I was going to say, Herb Tarlick called. He wants that sport coat back, if you know who.
1: Tyler was talking about the 90-something days being 18. Yeah. If you're going to the game, you're watching the game, Vol Nation, let's love on this kid. He is a kid. So let's get out there and support him.
2: Also, can you support your neighbor if you're sitting in the south end zone tomorrow in the uppers? Like, you all up there who want to talk about just, I know you guys like your $15, $16 beers.
0: Yeah.
2: They might as well just set up the EMTs up there because some of y'all are going to do some stupid things. Sunscreen, hydrate. Sunscreen and hydrate.
0: Well, and don't get drunk and fall down the dang bleachers.
2: I don't want to. I'm going to be sitting probably about third row in the press box tomorrow in the media. If I hear Jarnigan go, it's third down. We got somebody down. We got somebody down. And double X. Go get him.
0: He's going to be telling that through a new 500,000-watt sound system, and we've got him coming in next. Tyler, I love you. We'll see him on News Talk, or we'll see him on Sports Talk 99.1. We'll see him there and then hear him on TV.
1: Bye, Tyler.
6: Friday will be hot with high temperatures in the mid to upper 90s, feeling like the low triple digits. We'll see slight chances of isolated showers and storms in the afternoon. From the WVLT First Alert Weather Center, I'm meteorologist Megan Desmal.
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3: 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Thank you, Lord, for a great day doing it live at Lenoir City Ford, where Glenn Wood just came by and said, guess what we're going to do?
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3: 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They said Monday-only pricing. A lot of those tags are still in the cars. Or you can go, hey, Cecil, hey, Glenn, hey, Charlie, how about that Monday-only price? Okay, I really think they can do that quite nice. College Colors Day, and Jeff Jardigan wears a lot of college colors and wears a lot of hats as well. But one of the hats he wears...
5: Looks stupid on one head, though.
3: Yeah, well, it kind of does. We've got so many heads. But obviously at Thompson Bowling and Neyland Stadium, he is the voice... Jeff, you have done, and first of all, thank you for taking time to visit with us a little bit.
5: I'm happy to do it.
3: Yeah, you guys, you know, you talked about, do you practice running through the tee? The answer was yes, absolutely. So, with 100,000 human beings in attendance, you did a walkthrough with the new PA and all the other changes at Neyland Stadium. Talk about the new sound system.
5: Yeah, we did it Wednesday night. And we ran through everything. I mean, the band was there. They do most of the pregame routine. I mean, it was, and I put up some pictures of that on some of my social media if anybody wants to find it. But it's impressive. I mean, they finally found a sound system louder than Sterl the Pearl. I mean, it was. they searched all across the country. They spent. Who knows how much money?
3: Yeah,
5: and I'm kidding. I love Sterl, and but it is crystal clear and loud. I mean, it is. I have to wear headphones to do it because there's a
3: no kidding.
5: Yeah, there's a
3: flat back.
5: There's a little bit of delay on
3: right.
5: it.
3: Right. Okay.
5: And I mean, I'm louder hearing myself than I am talking. So I mean, it's really and as far away as I am from it.
3: Is the delay because of wireless Bluetooth speakers?
5: I'm guessing it's just digital delay, encoding, decoding, that kind of thing.
3: I'm
5: not the technical guy, let me tell you. I mean, I'm not. I mean, I still can't program a VCR, and they've been outdated for 20 years. So, well, I mean, it's like, what's that tell you?
3: It's 12 o'clock all the time is what that tells me.
5: It is.
3: Now,
5: it's 12 o'clock
3: Jeff
5: somewhere.
3: Gardner, the voice of Neyland Stadium. Mike Keith said he practices all of the names and all of that. How much preparation do you put in looking at names of people like at Furman and Tennessee?
5: Well, I my job's significantly easier than Mike's. I mean, when it comes right down to it, he's doing everything he does in real time. Mm-hmm. You know, so and so got the ball, carrying the ball, throwing the ball, catching the ball, whatever. Mm-hmm. Everything I do is like after the play, other than something pre-scripted. So I have phonetics written out for all the names. I used to make a joke years ago about Bob and I would go up and get a cabin in the mountains for a weekend and bounce names off each other. But I'm not sure Bob ever appreciated that. But
3: well, the hot tub pictures are spectacular. Thank you.
5: Well, it's hard to get an angle there. I mean, you know, my arms aren't that long. So
3: Bob said they were long enough. Never mind. you threw that up there. I'm sorry.
5: It made me want to throw up. You're right. Go ahead.
3: You said on social that the sound system was, quote unquote, a beast.
5: It is. I mean, it's stacked speakers behind the Jumbotrons. And, I mean, it's the clearest. Okay, let me back up. I've done PA in some form through UT since 91 or 2, I can't remember, whatever Dr. Julian's last year was.
3: Right.
5: And I did it for the band for 11 years, and then I've done basketball since 2005, and then football since 14. Easily the clearest speaker system I've ever heard in a stadium. Not even close. I mean, it is unbelievable.
3: Wow. Now, do you still do the Bobby Denton concession bit?
5: No, that scripted out when Bobby left. I mean, that was Bobby. I mean, that was when I don't want to say replace Bobby because nobody does.
3: When I took the
5: chair after Bobby passed, that's a more honest way of saying that because Lord knows I'm no Bobby. I mean, and I don't try to be.
3: No.
5: But
3: we just lost his sister, by the way.
5: I did not know that.
3: Yeah.
5: Oh man, I hate to hear that. That was Bobby's thing. And do you know how that story came about?
3: No.
5: He grew up in Burlington was his background, right?
3: Right.
5: So he had buddies over in Burlington that sold things in the stadium.
3: Oh yeah.
5: Yeah, and they were not given back the right change, so they were charging people a different price. Those Burlington boys, you gotta keep an eye on them now.
3: Well, now
5: so
3: I guess so.
5: Oh, Bobby, yeah, to mess with them, did that whole thing. He did that on his own. It was, you know, the scripted thing with on the so and so page of the program, pay these prices and please pay no more. Well, that was his way of digging them for what they were doing, gigging people in the stands.
3: Well, he kept taking it and taking it and taking it and play. I mean, he would exaggerate it.
5: Oh, yeah.
3: When I'm watching TV or I'm at the game, your third. I don't know if you ever, but you're, I think, the first person to do that.
5: Yes.
3: In Neyland, and what's crazy is a lot of times you'll be watching it on TV, and I hear my buddy right there.
5: Right. Know? Yeah, it's you'll hear it better with this system, I believe.
3: Well, and there's
5: new
3: changes.
5: You may hear it at your house and not need a TV. I don't know.
3: Right. Water bottle stations, expanded concourses, so many things of this nature. We're keeping the troughs, and I am, matter of fact, I've started a business with the troughs called Gateway Gutters.
5: I heard that. I was listening to that.
3: Oh, man, I'm telling you, I just want the advertising rights.
5: Well, it's a feature for people with poor aim. I mean, it's for those.
3: Yeah, but no one can ever hit it. It's crazy. So you're kind of standing there, and if you like me, you got to stand there close to the plate there if you have a shorter bat. But that sort of thing. But these traditions are incredible at the University of Tennessee. Jeff, you've become a tradition, by the way.
5: Wow, that's just a nice way of saying old, isn't it?
3: No, it's just saying that, you know, and I talked about yesterday.
5: I am forever appreciative of the opportunity I've been given, and I refer to myself all the time, and I always will. I'm a fan with a mic, and I love what I do. I love the opportunity I've been given to do it, And I am forever appreciative of the small piece that I play in the sporting events.
3: So yeah, I think you play. No, you play a bigger role than you know. I was talking about I have to listen to the pregame, and when I do, I remember so many things. Dad pulling me across the train trestle and going to the game and all of that. Jeff, I love you. Nothing you can do about it. Go Big Orange, and we'll hear you, if not see you, tomorrow.
5: All right, man. Go Vols.
3: Thank you. We'll be back.
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4: Good morning. It is 9:30. Temperature is at 83 degrees. That feels like temperature in the 90s. I'm Robin Joffe for News Talk 98.7 WOKI. A heat advisory is in effect for East Tennessee through 8 o'clock tonight. Temperatures expected to climb to the upper 90s today. Those heat index values could reach 110 degrees. Newly released documents are providing more details about the mother of 5-year-old Sailor Hayes, whose body was discovered in South Carolina this week. Authorities say that Gerlin Hayes faced separate child-related charges in Virginia earlier this year involving a different child. Hayes and her husband, John Hayes, remain jailed in Tennessee after waiving extradition on charges connected to Sailor's death. They are expected to be returned to South Carolina in the coming days. Job creation rebounded last month. Fox's Ginny Casola reporting.
7: Employers were back to hiring in August. There were 162,000 new jobs created last month, more than triple expectations. The unemployment rate held at 4.1%. New jobs were created in manufacturing, construction, education, and government. July employment was initially reported as a decline. It's been revised to creation of 21,000 jobs. Administration officials say there was a glitch in July. Winter storms in some states pushed the end of the school year later, and summer layoffs didn't happen until July. Revisions to both July and June reveal 55,000 more jobs created than previously reported. Ginny Coselda, Fox News.
4: Several inmates at the Anderson County Detention Facility are celebrating a major milestone after earning their HISET diplomas. The Anderson County Sheriff's Office recognized the graduates during a recent ceremony in Clinton. Some family members were in attendance. Officials say the program helps inmates gain educational skills and opportunities that can lead to a more successful return to their families and communities once they are released. More than 101,000 fans are expected in Knoxville for Tennessee's home opener tomorrow against Furman. That kickoff time, 3:30, is going to bring heavy traffic to East Tennessee roads. The Tennessee Department of Transportation, Knoxville Police Department, and Knox County Sheriff's Office have spent months preparing for game day. TDOT says help trucks will be stationed across Knoxville and along Interstates 40 and 75 in case they need to respond to any crashes or to help keep traffic moving along. Currently, sunny skies, 83 degrees in Knoxville. I'm Robin Joffe. Back to the Phil Show, News Talk 98.7 WOKI.
8: We're continuing to track the heat on this Friday. High temperatures will be in the mid to upper 90s again, feeling like the low triple digits. We'll see slight chances for some isolated showers and maybe a stray storm, mostly dry for the day. But as we head into your game day, Saturday, temperatures will fall slightly, but those chances for storms increase. From the WVLT First Alert Weather Center, I'm meteorologist Megan Desmal.
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13: You can't always control what your kid sees online, but you can give them the tools to make sense of it. Dr. Mary Davies is the author of a new book, Teaching Critical Thinking to Teenagers. Not an easy task, right? In the book, Davies says critical thinking is really just instilling the habit to pause and ask, hang on a minute, is that right? Before you believe what you see. Now here's the best part. You can model this behavior at home. When you read something surprising, say something like, let's go look that up together. Use the word we, because we are all targets of these algorithms. Show your kids it's okay to change your mind when the evidence on something changes. And perhaps most important, just keep the conversation going with your teenager. Even if they say they don't want to talk, the thing is this, they probably really do. I'm Dr. Sanjay Gupta, helping you live a better life.
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3: Hey, if it's yours, happy birthday. And I mean that. Whitney Cummings is 44. Beyonce's 45. You've heard of her. Ione Skye, she's been in a lot of things, is 56 today. Damon Wayans, 66. Tom Watson, 77. Still hitting it. And Merrill, the Bubba Knight, is 84, one of Gladys's pips, as it were.
17: Get a picture.
3: That's Glenn Wood talking. He's GM here at Lenore City Ford. We have a special. He said we got a special guest. And he said, I thought it was something about Ford Motor Company credit.
17: It is.
3: Oh, is it?
17: But Adeline is the closer.
3: Okay, Adeline is here. This, by the way, today. In 1957, that's 69 years ago, I know that, Ford began selling the Edsel, taken off the market 3 years later.
17: Yep.
3: And now, well, if you can find one, it's a rare gem. So I'm just kind of sitting here in Glenwood. We made the announcement about last year, or yesterday, the year before last, 1,200 plus pounds of food for Second Harvest Food Bank. Thank you.
4: You so love much. We appreciate that.
3: And Glenn was echoing what I was saying. Man, we're the richest country in the world. We got hungry people. It's unacceptable. And thank you for helping. We're going to do that again this year.
4: Yes. So you can come by here anytime during the month of September and donate food or monetary donations.
3: Right, and I may do an extra thing with you. Bring it. Thing back over here.
17: That's not a thing.
3: All right, so here's this.
4: She's so sweet.
3: Well, and so is the kangaroo.
17: Her name is Adeline.
3: Well, what about her handler's name?
17: Well, that's Bianca.
3: Bianca, I saw her earlier walking on a boy's back in there.
17: She's our chiropractor as well.
3: She is also a chiropractor. And she is this, Bianca, is this your, is Adeline yours?
18: Mine and Cody's.
3: Mine and
17: who? Her and her husband, Cody.
3: Okay. Now, if you can picture this, Adeline in a, looks almost, it's a sack. It looks like a mama's kangaroo sack a little bit.
17: Mm-hmm.
3: This, she has in there a baby kangaroo or juvenile. How old is Adeline?
18: 7 months.
3: 7 months old. Now, can you just go to kangaroos R Us and get one. How does or do you have to go online, whatever, probably, and find one? Find out of Clinton. Now, does matter of fact, Shelley, let her borrow your cans a minute.
4: Sure.
3: Because I want to talk to
17: Bianca.
3: Bianca, thank you. Now, she's 7 months old. How old was she when she? This is a kangaroo, people.
17: It's a kangaroo.
3: She's going to be here all weekend?
17: Yes.
3: All weekend. Labor Day, and you say Adeline. Now, she's very, very soft, very friendly, it seems like. Question, does she, like, sleep in the bed with you? Do you have a cage? Is she crate trained? What?
18: So, she sleeps on the door. We just hang her on the doorknob.
3: Hey, I dated a girl like that, but she hung upside down. She's a vampire. So you hang her on the door in that thing you've got
18: on there, the bag, like, yeah.
3: And that's a pouch.
18: Yes.
3: A kangaroo's paw. Now, how big will Adeline get?
18: 3 foot tall.
3: 3 feet tall. Okay, so she's not one of the big ones we see in
18: the males movies. Get 6 foot.
3: The males, all right. She's going to be 3 feet tall. Will she box?
18: No.
3: No, probably. The males are the ones that box.
17: Adeline's going to box some deals out this weekend.
3: Adeline is, look, you bring your kids this weekend, you're going, you know what? I don't want to get caught in this traffic or that traffic. You can come to Lenoir City Ford and see and pet Adeline and get your picture made, I guess, too.
17: Yes.
3: With Adeline. Now, does she use a litter box, go outside? How does that all work?
18: She wears a diaper.
3: Okay. I'd date a girl like that, too. she's a widow. Anyway, it's a long story. Now, what does she eat?
18: So, it's a special kangaroo food. It reminds me of dried out cornflakes.
3: Yeah.
18: And then 3 bottles a day.
3: 3 bottles of water, milk?
18: What? Milk.
3: Milk a day.
17: And I was hungry yesterday, and she shared her cornflakes with me.
3: Well, that's very nice.
17: Mm-hmm.
3: Yeah. Date a girl like that, too. Now, she looks like she has kind of sharp claws. Well, I mean, is that, obviously, that's what nature gave her. Does she, you get a puppy, they're going to chew.
17: Yeah.
3: Does Adeline, as a puppy or as a juvenile, does she do anything like that? Or?
18: Nope. She mostly wants to stay in her bag. Occasionally, she'll come out and hop around.
3: Really?
18: Yeah.
3: She likes the bag. Now, she'll get over that at some point, right?
18: Yeah. So, a year old, they fully come out of the bag, but they'll start coming out more and more and exploring their areas.
3: Wow. Do you think at that point she'll jump up on the couch, watch TV with you?
18: Of course. She still does.
3: She does now? How about that? Bianca, thank you. You're going to be here all weekend. People are going to have their picture made. All of that. You're not in a Jehovah's Witness Protection Program.
18: No.
3: All right. Very good. That is one of God's creatures. I'm going to be honest with you. Shelly is just squealing all over herself.
17: She is too cute.
3: And she's too cute. What about the Ford? You were going to say something about Ford Motor Company.
17: This first time, 38 years, I've ever seen this. They just announced the other day that you can lease a new F-150 for $500 a month with a minimum of a 550 beacon. So basically what that means...
3: You don't have to have a high credit score lease.
17: If you can fog a mirror, you can lease a new F-150.
3: If you can breathe in and out, left foot, right foot, you're good.
17: Yep. Yep.
3: Lease it $500 a month.
17: $500 a month.
3: Now, obviously, with that comes some responsibility. You can't put, here again, I don't know how many miles you can get on there, but for a lot of people who car payment would be a whole lot higher.
17: Mm-hmm. Yeah, you're almost double.
3: Yeah, you're almost double. So you're driving new. Tell me about the lease details, Glenwood.
17: The standard one is 12,500 miles a year, 36 months.
3: Mm-hmm.
17: You can go to 15 if you want to. Payments can go up a little bit, but
3: sure.
17: not bad. Nothing crazy. But
3: no.
17: The whole gist of it, really, is they want to pump out some F-150s.
3: What an incredibly dependable, best-selling vehicle on the planet Earth.
17: Mm-hmm.
3: That goes almost back to the Henry Ford 5-day work week, 8 hours a day. I mean, that's revolutionary.
17: I think that's kind of what it was tied into.
3: Oh, yeah, okay. Well, let me get that. Hello?
17: Lunch,
3: guns,
17: yeah.
3: What do you mean, what am I wearing? What the heck? Well, I'm not wearing anything there. I'm just kidding. How incredible is that? Now, this morning, you've got these Mach-Es out here.
17: Yes.
3: You bought some from a dealer that was going belly up, whatever. And you evidently sold all those because now you got a whole lot more. What's the deal on that? Are those just new ones?
17: No, they're all pre-owned. They're all, we call them new used.
3: Yeah,
17: they're,
3: I mean, they have no miles
17: on them. They're 25s with 5,000 miles on them.
3: Gosh.
17: We're selling one, two a day.
3: Lenore,
17: we had 23 going into last weekend, and now we have 11.
3: Ladies and gentlemen, Landon, what's it cost you? What'd you say it cost you to fill your car up? $90 that bougie car.
19: Yeah. Mm-hmm.
3: Shelly, what's it cost you to fill up? You don't have a mic on now, but what's it cost? $70.
17: Mm-hmm.
3: These things, you just plug them in, right?
17: Mm-hmm.
3: And they can act as a generator. And
17: 300 miles.
3: They're good looking.
17: They are, and they're so fast.
3: I know, right? It's a golf. I mean, it's electric. The power goes directly to the wheels. And it you don't realize how much fun it is until you do it.
17: The guy is so funny. The guy came in and bought one and bought the GT with the performance upgrade.
3: Oh, I know, the spoiler and everything, yeah.
17: He went over the Dragon, and I mean, nothing could stay with him.
3: No kidding.
17: Nothing.
3: Not that we endorse that.
17: No.
3: That you do that.
17: But nothing could stay with him.
3: If you do, take Glenn and Adeline with you. They're both tested. They'll both test their diapers
17: yes.
3: If you're doing that indeed on the Dragon. I see that you have your Tennessee shirt on.
17: Yep.
3: Looks very, very good on you. Tomorrow a 3:30 kick, but you're going to be up. The parts and service are closed on Monday to take care of your employees, but you're going to be here all weekend. Now, I see these Monday-only price things. I know that was last Monday, but I assume you'll still honor.
17: We carried it through to Labor Day Monday.
3: Oh, okay. Very good.
17: Because we sold so many cars last weekend, and we took in so many nice trades. I said, let's just keep it going.
3: Well, and I was talking to earlier about you got cars under $10,000. You got that Yaris, which I think is a great little car.
17: That's going today.
3: Is it? Well, it's going. Well, once again, the ones I pick are
17: You
3: are,
17: always
3: are
17: do going. That.
3: Yeah, well, I'm brilliant.
17: You
3: I'm brilliant. I'm a great marketer. I'm a smart man. I'm a genius.
17: You are.
3: I'm going to start selling troughs at SEC stadiums because Tennessee's keeping their trough, their P-trough.
17: Oh.
3: What I'm going to do is I'll install them free to any SEC stadium, but I have the advertising rights.
17: Okay.
3: I'm also making urinal cakes for every team. That way, let's say you're going to be playing LSU, you can not only pee on the LSU urinal cake, I'll have a target of Lane Kiffin. You can pee on Lane Kiffin.
17: Nice.
3: Oh, I'm telling you, I'm going to make $1 million.
17: I think you
3: I'm going to make so much money. And we talked, and thank you for the truck here for Second Harvest. And Shelley said it a minute ago, I guess most of us are probably closer to needing a food bank than we are being a millionaire.
17: Yep.
3: And it's a shame that we spend so much money and we help all these other countries and we spend billions of dollars, and yet there are one in five kids in East Tennessee, the 18 counties served, is food insecure. All right, sell them all. I wanted that Challenger out there. My wife would have a right then to get mad, probably.
17: She would, because it's a stick.
3: It's got the it's a bolt action with a scat pack. It's a bolt action with a scat pack, Daddy.
17: 5,000 miles.
3: That's all it's got on. It's a 2023.
17: It's brand new.
3: LenoreCityFord.com. 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We'll be back.
8: Friday will be hot with high temperatures in the mid to upper 90s, feeling like the low triple digits. We'll see slight chances of isolated showers and storms in the afternoon. From the WVLT First Alert Weather Center, I'm meteorologist Megan Desmond.
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1: Thank you for joining us live and local. With 97-degree temperatures and heat indexes above 100, you have to pace yourself. You have to be careful. Going to the game? Yeah, I mean, you got to pace yourself there. Whether it's a high school game tonight or whether it's Tennessee and Furman on Saturday tomorrow at 3:30. Great news here at Lenoir City Ford. They're bringing the truck back in. They're going to bring one of them Mavericks in here. We're going to load it up with food. We'll let you know when it's in here. Shelley and Marvin, thank you guys. And, you know, you got to be excited because, gosh, we're getting ready. We're just on the cusp of eating season.
2: Yes, sir.
1: You know, yes, sir. It starts with Halloween.
3: Yeah.
1: And then it goes downhill. I'm serious. It flies to the first of the year.
2: It does. Yep.
1: You got Halloween, Thanksgiving, and Christmas, and New Year's, and it just flies.
2: And we're clocking in like an accountant in February. This is our busy season.
1: This is it. This
3: yeah.
1: is
3: Hunger Action Month is the kickoff. Signaling kickoff yes. for us.
1: Hunger Action Month, and the color is orange, mm-hmm. teaming up nationally with Feeding America. We're going to feed East Tennesseans, not because we're going to do this. It's because it's the right thing to do.
2: Yes.
1: And East Tennessee's always done that.
2: Yes.
1: For other East Tennesseans. Now, Marvin would know it. He grew up in Detroit or whatever. Where's your girlfriend now? She's still there? When's your you got a fiance? Oh, that's right. She worked for the Bushes.
2: Mm-hmm. Yeah.
1: Yeah, okay. Yeah. All right, good. You'll be old one day.
2: It's Marvin. A senior moment, yeah.
1: You'll be old
2: so,
1: one day.
2: Thank you. I always want to say before we go, I always want to say thank you to everybody who volunteers with us, who even tells a friend about us, who gives us money. But if you need help, please call the food bank and we will get you help. If you know somebody that could use some food, if you know a senior that needs food that's homebound, please call us. That is what we're here for. We're here to serve East Tennessee.
1: Well, and some of you people who got a lot of money, be like Dolly. Let go of it. No, I'm serious.
2: I know. I hear you because as soon as you give it to us, it's going to the community.
1: Right.
2: We don't like to sit on it long.
1: 95 cents out of every dollar.
2: Yes,
1: they
2: sir.
1: Are transparent. Look, you're going to Dollywood this weekend. Don't cut in line. Don't stop or turn abruptly if somebody's following. Same way with Neyland Stadium.
2: That's
1: I'll be
2: true.
1: Like following somebody and they'll stop. You know,
3: don't do that.
2: No, come on. Yeah. That's where my little one is going to spend her 9th birthday.
1: At Dollywood?
2: We're going to Dollywood.
1: When is that?
2: The 19th.
3: Virgo.
2: Yep, Virgo.
3: A week after me.
2: Yep.
1: Once again, well, happy birthday.
3: Thank
1: once
3: you.
1: Again, that's not possible.
2: Yes.
1: But I guess I have to allow it.
2: Oh,
1: I
2: me.
1: Don't know that there's anything I...
2: Third grade. We got teacups this year, Phil.
3: Ooh.
2: Yeah.
3: That's a different type of stress that's
1: well,
3: being put on a child.
1: For a kid, it is.
2: Yeah.
1: It's real. You're right. It's real stress.
2: Yeah.
3: And imagine doing that on an empty stomach.
1: Same way with the Dollywood
3: yep.
1: ride as well. Don't make anybody go on if they don't want to. Don't be disrespectful with the park characters.
2: Don't Who are you talking to? You act like I ain't never been anywhere.
1: Well, it's Labor Day weekend. I didn't know.
3: It's almost like he's talking from experience.
2: Something. I come from the sticks, but I'm good.
1: But at the game, you know, don't block. I mean, I'm just saying, let's all be nice.
2: Mm-hmm. Truly.
1: Let's follow Dolly's.
2: Let's have a great
1: nice.
2: Weekend.
1: Oh,
2: and
1: amen.
2: Let's support
1: amen.
2: Those kids on the field well, if they have a bad play or something. Come on now.
3: Save well, the drama for your mama.
2: Oh.
3: That's I always say.
2: There we go. MF
3: like
2: right
3: one,
2: there.
1: I like that. And you know Marvin. I'm stealing it.
3: Oh, yeah. It's all
1: I'm
3: yours.
1: Stealing from Snoop. Jay Leifert is our engineer here.
2: Jay.
1: At Lenoir City Ford. Also tomorrow for the Vol for the Vol Network, Pete Michaels did our traffic. Robin Jaffe with news. But the guy that made everything happen today, and he does every day, is the best in the business, our producer, Mr. Landon Doan.
2: Lando.
1: Who wants you to come over to his house Sunday at 3 o'clock and get ready for the game. Everyone's invited.
2: On Sunday?
1: Saturday.
2: Okay.
1: Did I say Sunday?
2: Well,
1: Saturday.
2: Maybe Sunday because, you know, I'll have to start paying close attention. My fantasy team, I'm going to crush everybody.
1: Are you on, is Landon the chairman of your?
2: No, we got one at work. We drafted yesterday.
1: Oh, wow.
3: So we had the second worst draft.
2: I have the second worst draft. I got a D.

0: on my scorecard.
1: I had to land, pass, of course.
2: Why are you saying land it, please?
3: I can help you. I got your shells.
0: Well, I need to make a trade.
3: Okay.
1: Yeah, she's already drafted Landon, so the damage is done. The cake is baked.
3: Hey, you can save your team on the waiver wire. I got you.
0: Thank you.
4: That is true.
0: Thank you.
5: 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Ladies and gentlemen, my name is Phil Williams, and I love you. Not a thing you can do about it. We'll see you Wednesday morning. I'm going to take a couple days off. 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
8: 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I was stunned. I didn't know she grew up as poor as she did. I didn't know she had 11 siblings and parents. I had no earthly idea about her background. She came from no money at all whatsoever. And this is where she grew up. 11 siblings, parents. They lived in a home with no electricity, no running water. And then she becomes successful. And then she wants to give back to the area where they didn't have jobs. She created 23,000 of them. And then she has this huge charity to help kids learn to read. 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
12: Good morning. It is 10 o'clock. Temperatures at 83 degrees. That feels like temperature in the mid-90s. I'm Robin Joffe for News Talk 98.7 WOKI. We do have that heat advisory in effect until 8 o'clock tonight for East Tennessee. Temperatures expected to be in the upper 90s today. That heat index could reach 110 degrees, could even be higher than that. So please use caution if you do have to be outside. The Knox County Sheriff's Office says Lee Matthew Wolf is in custody following an ongoing arson investigation. Authorities say Wolf fled twice after a domestic dispute, prompting a bolo and multiple warrants. Deputies located him yesterday morning at a Hampton Inn in the Executive Park area of West Knoxville. This stems from an investigation into a laundry fire at a West Knoxville apartment. After a brief standoff while Wolf was armed with a knife, he was taken into custody without further incident. The jury in the murder trial for Lindsey Clancy remains deadlocked as jurors weigh Clancy's criminal responsibility for the killing of her children in 2023.
13: We expect an argument in court about this one holdout juror who refuses to join the other 11 in reaching a verdict. Lindsey Clancy's attorney, Kevin Reddington, urging the judge to end sidebar discussions and to have all of this play out in open court. The jury of 9 women and 3 men has twice sent notes saying they cannot reach a unanimous decision. Yesterday, the jury sent a fourth note. It was not read in court. In fact, none of the notes have been read by this judge. But according to Reddington, the note revealed an 11-1 jury split. He claims the note identified the one holdout juror who has doubt but is not properly applying the reasonable doubt legal standard.
12: President Trump recently announced a plan that will allow 300,000 metric tons of beef to enter the U.S. for 90 days at lower tariffs. Arkansas Congressman Rick Crawford telling Fox Business that he has some concerns about how this plan will be implemented.
14: First off, President Trump rightly identified this as a big problem. It is. I'm not sure that that volume in that short span of time is really the best course. I think it's not unusual that we would bring in foreign beef to do just what he's trying to do. It's basically trying to create to strengthen the supply chain by putting some foreign source in there.
12: UT Athletics Director Danny White reminding Vol fans to prepare for hot condition at Saturday's Tennessee football game. That kickoff time, 3:30, the Vols facing off against Furman. You can listen to those games on our sister stations, WIBK or WNML. In a post on X, White is urging fans to stay hydrated, also take advantage of the free water fill-up stations throughout Neyland Stadium. He also announced special tributes honoring Dolly Parton during the game, which includes moments tied to the halftime and the transition between the third and fourth quarters. Knoxville Area Transit is offering several options for fans headed to tomorrow's football game. Cats game day shuttles begin running 3 hours before kickoff from Market Square's Crouch Park. Round trip fares set at $10 through the Transit app. Fans can also use a park and ride shuttle from the Knoxville Civic Coliseum garages. Return service starts during the fourth quarter and continues for about an hour after the game. Millions of Americans are expected to be traveling this Labor Day weekend. Fox's Madison Scarpino reporting from Dallas-Fort Worth International Airport.
15: It's going to be a busy day here at the DFW Airport, which this alone, this place is expecting 1.4 million travelers to head out of this town this weekend. And that's part of the more than 17 million travelers the TSA expects to screen at airports all across the country. We're expecting another peak travel day today. Despite the rising costs, AAA says flights to top domestic destinations are up nearly 20% from last year. And people are paying more at the pumps, with national gas prices at over $4. This time last year, prices were at $3.20.
12: If you are planning to fly this weekend, you are being advised to arrive to airports early and allow for long lines. You should arrive at least 2 hours early, but the recommendations even for 3 hours. Zoo Knoxville has welcomed a rare new resident. Elsa, an albino American alligator, recently arrived from a Florida institution, now on display at the Clayton Family Amphibian and Reptile Conservation Campus. Zoo officials say Elsa's pale skin and pink eyes are signs of being albino. It's a condition that would make it hard for the alligator to survive in the wild and make it more difficult for that sun exposure and also no camouflage. Sunny skies, 83 degrees. That feels like temperature already in the 90s. The Yarbrough Show up next. I'm Robin Jaffe on your station for news and talk in East Tennessee. 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
16: We're staying mostly dry on this Friday, but we do have isolated shower and thunderstorm chances in the afternoon. High temperatures will be in the mid to upper 90s, feeling like the low triple digits. Heading into this weekend, we will continue to see the hot temperatures, although slightly cooler in the low to mid 90s, with chances for strong to severe storms. From the WVLT First Alert Weather Center, I'm meteorologist Megan Dusmall.
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21: Ladies and gentlemen, may I now present a cultured, sophisticated man about town. Hit it!
22: Good morning, Americans. It's Friday.
23: There it is, Robin.
24: Because it's Friday.
25: Should have been yesterday. We should be waiting for the malls to play today.
23: There you go. We got it now. We know. We know it's Friday. And it's a big Friday. What a weekend. Labor Day weekend. As Robin just said, a lot of people be traveling. And then, as we reported yesterday, today, if you're going to be traveling, you should already be on the road. So get out of town if you're going out of town. Otherwise, stay here for the UT noon, football game. So was it till noon where the best driving
25: before
23: was?
25: Before noon today.
23: Something like that. Okay.
25: The closer you get, you know, there's going to be more traffic.
23: So you got a little time. Sit around and listen to us.
25: Just jump in your car and listen.
24: You heard on the radio that you need to go ahead and go on now and that they should let you go.
23: Get out of here. Oh, man. Well, ladies, I'm so glad to see your smiling faces this morning. Jennifer Johnsy there in the producer's chair. Good morning.
24: Good morning.
23: And Robin way back there somewhere in the darkness. Good morning.
25: This is your overachiever. Oh, good morning. And this is your overachiever day, isn't it? Aren't you Hal this afternoon?
23: It is. I am doing 10 to 12. And then
25: and you are in for Phil next week, I heard him say.
23: Tuesday, just one day.
24: Tuesday, thank God. Yeah, you are a saint for filling in as much as you do.
23: We will have fun. I always make sure, I want to try to make it we have fun. I don't make too many people mad. I do make some people mad. But that's okay. That's the way it goes. We all have opinions and stuff. We are broadcasting live from the top floor, the penthouse floor, if you will, of the Cumulus Tower.
24: You just keep telling yourself.
23: Overlooking beautiful downtown Bearden.
25: Yeah. This is not how you would picture a penthouse. I'll just say that.
23: Today, so much to talk about. I watched the Colorado and Georgia Tech game last night. Because Georgia Tech is who we play next Saturday.
24: Ah, getting a little preview.
23: And Deion Sanders' team went to Georgia, and they came out last second win. I don't know if you know about this. Last second, the Colorado had scored. It was, let's see, what was it, 13 to, it was, no, it was, they were up, and then it was tied, and then they blocked the attempted a field goal by Georgia Tech with less than a minute to go to win the game. And so they won by one, 14-13, and Colorado escaped with a victory. But Georgia Tech loses, and that's who we hope they do again next Saturday is lose.
25: So they're going to be ticked off when they play us.
23: Well,
25: we don't need.
23: I hope so. But that they had a white, they did a whiteout. The whole stadium, everybody wore white.
25: That's pretty cool.
24: Gosh,
23: Georgia Tech was wearing white.
24: when I wear white, automatically any kind of anything drips on the front of my shirt.
25: Oh, heck yeah.
24: Well, whether I'm eating it or someone else's, it ends up on me. I cannot wear white.
23: Is it usually in the first 5 minutes?
24: Absolutely. Yeah, especially if I have anything new. Forget it. Let's go ahead.
25: Get toothpaste on it.
24: Get you some spots on there so it'll look normal.
23: So, you know, back in, what was it, 2017? When we almost got Greg Schiano as the coach for the University of Tennessee football team. You remember that?
25: Mm-mm.
23: And
25: vaguely.
23: Everybody raised Kane and said, no, no, no, no, no. And so last night, or yesterday, the Rutgers was taking on the University of Massachusetts. They paid University of Massachusetts to come there. Paid them $1.5 million to come and play Rutgers there, I think in Jersey. And Greg Schiano is the coach there at Rutgers who was going, he'd already signed a deal to be coach here. And then fans didn't like it.
24: Wow.
23: So they paid $1.5 million for Massachusetts to come play them yesterday. And they were, Rutgers was a 24-point favorite. And lost.
24: Oh man.
23: Massachusetts broke. They hadn't won a football game since 2024. And they beat Rutgers. And then they had a big fireworks display after the game already planned. So it's like, we got to go ahead and do it. So Greg Schiano probably hiding in his office today. Yeah, I'm not going out there. So, you know, that's a tough way to lose. You pay somebody $1.5 million. You're ranked to beat them by 24 points, and then you lose. I think it was like 37-24 or something like that. Massachusetts scored three touchdowns before Rutgers ever did anything. It was that fast. So a lot of Vol fans are going, yeah, told you so. Told you we didn't want him here. That was something else.
24: Dodge that bullet.
23: Oh, man. Oh, man. I mean, he'd already signed a deal to be the coach. They were a 29.5-point favorite and lost. So, there you go. 37-21 was the final score. Well, you know, you never know what happens in sports. The underdog, sometimes. I mean, people at the University of Massachusetts, they're fans. The parents and the players are having a heck of a day. Can't wait till next week. We're going to beat somebody else. Maybe they are. So
24: let's hope things start off strong.
23: Yes. Coming up on the show today, family four-pack of tickets go to Tennessee Valley Fair. It starts a week from today.
24: Yeah.
23: Could be yours, ladies and gentlemen. Also at 11 o'clock, Mike Boylan of Mike's Weather Page will join us to talk about hurricane season, because a lot of people here go to the Gulf and go to the Caribbean for a quickie vacation or fall break, things like that. So it's always good to be aware. And he's also going to join us to talk about the hurricane there that could hit Hawaii. This is a bad hurricane. It's supposed to take a big turn tomorrow, and then if it does hit Hawaii, it would be like Monday night or Tuesday.
24: Goodness gracious.
23: Yeah, and it's like it's a Cat 4, I think, right now, isn't it, Robin? Last you saw? It's a bad...
25: I believe so, yes.
23: It's bad son of a gun. And if you say Mike's Weather Page, if you don't follow him, you should. Just to give you a perspective here, Mike's Weather Page has 4 million followers. Dollywood has 2 million.
24: Wow.
23: He has twice as many followers as Dollywood. That's how many people follow him. 11:30, CAT, Knoxville Transit, the buses.
25: The bus people.
23: Yeah. They're going to join us, talk about the bus things Robin was talking about in the news for tomorrow, new bus routes and things like that. But also maybe, like I live in Los Angeles, all the buses were synced up with the stoplights, so the stoplights would go green or stay green when the bus was approaching them. Also,
25: that's pretty cool.
23: Yeah, very cool. And then I was wondering if that's ever a possibility here. Also, the bus stops would tell you when the bus is going to be there because they're all online. And why don't we, is it possible we get some shaded bus stop, things for people instead of them sitting there on the curb or sitting in the grass? I just know how.
25: There are
23: is that
25: some.
23: Possible? Are there?
25: I mean, over here in front of Kroger, they have a little.
23: That's true.
25: Thing.
23: There is. We need more of those.
25: But there's not many.
23: No.
25: Most of them are just the sign, the stick sign, and you guys have to stand there next to it in the rain or the
23: heat. Yeah, if it's raining or snowing or it's 100 degrees. Yeah.
25: Which is close to that now.
23: Yesterday, my car temperature hit 101 yesterday.
25: Mine said 104 when I got off work. And I know that's out here on the asphalt, but still.
23: Thermometer at the house was 105 yesterday.
24: Yeah.
23: You know, a lot of the times what you hear us report, folks, comes from the weather service, which is at the...
25: In Morristown.
23: Is that where it is?
25: Uh-huh.
23: Morristown? I thought it was at the airport for Knoxville.
25: Well, there's one in Morristown, the National Weather Service, and that's what I use.
23: But I think their temperature comes from the airport.
25: The main one does.
23: And it's cooler over there.
25: I sometimes divide because I have the National Weather Service up here, but I have the airport on my phone. If they're kind of off, I'll just hit in the middle.
23: I hear you. Let's see. Sean says we avoided Shoshano, but we hired a bowling pin. Who did we hire instead of them? Was it? I don't know who it was. He's not here anymore. 10:17. We're late going in the break, but you know, it's Friday. It's okay. We're going to make it through the day. Stay with us. Bob Thomas in for Mr. Yarbrough on News Talk 98.7.
16: Friday will be hot with high temperatures in the mid to upper 90s, feeling like the low triple digits. We'll see slight chances of isolated showers and storms in the afternoon. From the WVLT First Alert Weather Center, I'm meteorologist Megan Desmal.
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0: When you hear that voice, there is no doubt who is singing the song.
1: Figured it. This will be the only version of Rocky Top I play for a while.
0: Gonna miss her.
1: Oh, yeah.
0: My heart hurts.
2: Now, that's appropriate. This should be the only version heard for a while.
0: It's Friday, and we are headed into the weekend, Labor Day weekend. Dolly sings Rocky Top like nobody else, doesn't she?
2: They have the special things planned, according to Danny White, that they're going to do songs of her. I wonder if they'll have her singing Rocky Top.
0: Oh, man. Well, I look forward to what they will do. I'm sure they'll do it right.
2: You'll have to tell us, because I'm not going to the game, and they don't show that on TV, the little...
0: It's going to be
2: poo-poos.
0: So hot at the game. Yes, I'm sure Robin's been talking about it all morning. Very warm and humid at the game tomorrow. Chance of an afternoon thundershower. High of 96. Feels like 107. You know what my wife and I did when we were reading that yesterday?
2: Did you get the frog togs?
0: No, but because I couldn't find that. But you know those
1: other kinds.
0: Robin, that Jennifer talks about the fans you put around your neck.
1: Yes.
0: I found them on Amazon and ordered two. I had to order the one that could get here today.
1: Now remember, if you
2: charge them up,
1: if you have it on high, it's going to run down just do enough to get that cool breeze going on your head and salvage that battery because it's going to run out.
0: Well, I read that. I'm glad you brought that up because it has three settings and it says the faster you run it, the faster it runs out. How long will it last? On the highest setting,
1: it depends on what you buy, obviously. Mm-hmm. So they're all not all created.
0: They're
1: equal.
0: Like $20.
1: Yeah,
0: you know.
1: I've used it where probably 4 hours that it's run on low for events, and then it'll
0: and then
1: just
0: it runs out.
1: Stop. Yeah, but if you have like a battery pack backup or something like that,
0: I don't have that.
1: Maybe plan strategically. For that.
0: If I'm sitting in the sun and on the east side, the east side is going to be 25 degrees hotter than the west side in Neyland Stadium. So maybe I wait till I'm in my seat. Mm-hmm. And then turn it on.
1: Wait until you absolutely cannot stand
0: then
1: it
0: any longer.
1: Anymore, and then do it. Because if you turn it off and on, it kind of defeats the... It
0: oh,
1: takes
0: really?
1: Longer to cool your body down.
0: Okay.
1: I don't know how it works, but I swear it works. And as one who runs hot all the time, I am grateful for those.
0: Well, I'm going to try it out. I've never had these.
1: Okay.
0: I'm going to try it out tomorrow.
1: I want to report back.
0: Yeah. Well, worst thing is I'm going to have sunscreen everything because I don't want to be burnt up either.
1: No.
0: It'll be so hot.
1: Well, at least you're planning and you're thinking it through. You know what you're in for. So
0: that's what happens when you get older. You start going, well, what if this happens? And what about that?
1: Why old folks talk about the weather so much.
0: Yeah. Oh, man. There's some other games tonight. San Jose State, Eastern Michigan, don't care. Indiana State's playing Purdue. Okay. Toledo at Michigan State. Okay. Sparty. And number 7, Miami, will be at Stanford. That's a 9 o'clock game. I won't be up that late. Because you got to figure we're going to have to get down there to the game early tomorrow. So you two, do y'all watch movies at home streaming?
2: Mm-hmm. Mm-hmm. Yeah.
0: I got the list, just came out, of the top 10 movies that are being streamed at home.
1: Okay.
0: And I must not be watching the right stuff. I've only watched one of them.
1: Lay them on me. I want to hear.
0: Number 10 is 72 Hours. That's the funny guy. Little short dude, very funny.
1: Oh, my gosh. No, I know what it is, and I have seen it.
0: It was funny.
1: Oh, man. His name is on the tip of my tongue.
0: Number 9 is In the Land of Saints and Sinners.
2: I've heard of that one, but I have not seen it.
0: I haven't watched it. Minions, which is that's a cartoonish thing, right?
1: I haven't watched it.
0: That's number 8. Spider-Man Homecoming, number 7.
2: Yeah, it's one of those movies, yeah.
0: I'm not a Spider-Man thing, you know.
2: I watched the Tobey Maguire ones after that. I watched, I guess, the first one with Tobey Maguire.
0: Number 6 is Five Nights at Freddy's 2.
1: Oh my gosh. Okay.
0: Is that a horror thing?
1: It is, and it was actually the first one. I was not into it, but I took my son and his buddies. The second one was actually a little scary. I enjoyed it. Yeah.
0: Oh, and we're thinking of Kevin Hart.
1: Kevin Hart.
0: Yeah, it stars in 72 Hours.
2: Okay.
0: Number five is another. How many Spider-Man things are there?
1: 4 million.
2: 4 million. Yes.
0: Spider-Man No Way Home is number five.
1: I enjoy the Spider-Man movies. I don't go out of my way to watch them, but I will watch them.
0: Okay. Well, I remember I did watch Iron Man. Or is that what it was? Iron Man?
2: Yeah, Robert Downey
0: The first
2: Jr.
0: one, I thought, well, this is going to be stupid. It was a great movie.
2: Oh, my gosh, Iron Man. Yeah.
0: It was a super movie. Uh-huh. Robert Downey Jr. did do a heck of a job.
1: Uh-huh. I always love them when I'll sit down and focus and watch them.
0: Mm-hmm. And have popcorn.
2: Oh, yes.
0: Number four is The Devil Wears Prada 2.
1: Yes.
2: Oh, that's a good
1: Seen
2: movie.
1: Yeah.
0: That's a chick thing, isn't it?
2: I streamed it. I didn't see it in the theater. Yeah. Probably it's a more of a chick movie.
0: Number three, Masters of the Universe. Ta-da!
1: Now,
0: what is that?
1: That's He-Man. I had the playset when I was young. I had two younger sisters, and all three of us, I think girls and boys alike, were all about some He-Man back in the day. But we couldn't afford the Castle Grayskull, but we had the figures, like the action figures.
0: I have no idea what you're talking about.
1: What?
0: Number two.
1: I'm a nerd.
0: The Super Mario Galaxy movie. The game that comes from the game Super Mario Brothers?
1: I've heard it's really good. Yeah, but I haven't seen it.
0: Okay. And
2: I think I've heard Landon say he saw it and that it was pretty good.
0: I remember playing the game with my son when he was little.
1: Uh-huh.
0: Super Mario Brothers.
1: I tried to play my son in Mario Kart or something. I'm a mess. I cannot do those games.
0: Oh, I've seen that. Yeah, I think my son had that too. Number one, and by almost double, twice as many people are streaming this as like all these other movies.
2: Okay, curious.
0: I've never heard of it. The Last House.
2: I've heard of it.
1: Yes.
2: I have not seen it.
1: I have.
0: What is it? A horror film? What is it?
1: Yeah, I'm trying to remember if that's the one that I saw. Yeah. It's
0: The Last House.
1: It's scary-ish. I've never heard of it.
0: See, my wife won't watch scary movies. I don't really care for them. I want to enjoy stuff, not be scared.
2: I like scary movies, not necessarily gory movies.
1: Right.
2: Suspense, scary.
0: Did you like The Exorcist?
2: Sadly,
0: that's my measuring stick right there.
2: Sadly, I went most of my life without seeing it. And a place I worked in Nashville, they re-released it in theaters. And everybody's like, you got to go see it. That movie still haunts me to this day.
0: I agree.
1: That's one of the first scary ones. Well, I saw Poltergeist is the very first scary movie I saw. And then Exorcist. Yeah, and it's over the top. Now, there are so many that are less intense than The Exorcist.
0: I remember going to see The Exorcist. Mm-hmm. And I had a date with me, and we were
2: at the
0: movie.
2: She's probably in your lap.
0: And no, I hadn't thought about that. I basically didn't move the whole movie. I came out of the movie, and my shirt was completely soaked.
2: Oh, goodness.
0: I was so. We did not talk. We got in my car, and I took her home, and we never said a word.
1: Oh,
0: it was that scary.
1: Gosh,
0: it was
1: because
0: it
1: is.
0: Because it got in your head with the religion and the God and the devil.
1: There's a lot happening.
2: And
1: there.
2: Then somebody telling me it's based on a true story before I saw
0: creepy.
2: It. I'm like, excuse me?
0: Yeah, that.
1: My husband and I.
0: That one freaked me out.
1: We went on our first date. We went to see the Blair Witch Project.
0: And, oh, my God.
1: And we've been married 24 years. So, I mean, I don't know. Depends on who you're going out with, I guess.
0: We never talked, and we...
2: That's the first and only date?
0: When I went home, I couldn't sleep all night. I was up all night long.
1: Those movies like that are very disturbing and uncomfortable.
0: Yeah, I don't want to be like that. Rosemary's Baby is another terrible one.
2: Yep. Somebody made me watch that.
0: All right, we're going to take a break and come back. We got to scoodaddle out of here and stay with us. We got lots more to do this morning, if you will. Bob Thomas here for Mr. Yarbrough on this Friday, the fourth day of September, the first of four Fridays in this month. Stay with us.
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13: Here in the United States, we're pretty lucky. We fill a glass of water from the tap, most of us don't need to think twice about what's in it. But a new report from the Environmental Working Group found more than 62 million Americans, roughly one in five of us, may be exposed to potentially dangerous levels of a contaminant called nitrates. They're invisible, tasteless, odorless. They mostly come from fertilizer running off farms and into the water supply. At high levels, nitrates have been linked to certain cancers, preterm births, and birth defects. Now, I don't tell you this to scare you. EWG has a free database where you can look up your zip code and check your own water. If your levels are high, experts say the best fix is a reverse osmosis filter on your kitchen tap. Skip the bottled water. That's actually even less regulated. I'm Dr. Sanjay Gupta, helping you live a better life.

0: It's Friday, and we got a big weekend. Labor Day weekend is up on us, ladies and gentlemen, and we are glad you're with us. Bob Thomas and for Mr. Yarbrough, for just tuning in. Glad you're here. It's going to be hot. We can't say that enough about being prepared. Don't go to the ball games tonight, high school games, or tomorrow, the Tennessee game. It's going to be hot, ladies and gentlemen. The temp, I think we set a record yesterday. Today, partly sunny, 99 is for the high. It feels like 110. Saturday, the ball game, very warm, humid, afternoon shower is possible. High of 96, so it feels like it'll be 107. So just keep that in mind. Ladies, what's the name of our quarterback?
1: Faison Brandon.
0: Woo, you got it down now, girls.
2: Yeah, this is beyond Hades' front porch. This is like the surface of the sun.
0: Oh, man, it's going to be something. And I could tell a big difference yesterday. Yesterday was about 5 degrees warmer than the day before, which was too hot. It's just, you know, yeah, and man. And I see people walking their dogs.
2: See, I was about to say that.
0: I'm glad.
2: Great minds.
0: Yeah. If you can put your hand on the road and hold it there for 5 seconds.
2: Now, you walk barefoot and see
0: okay.
2: What your dog thinks about it.
0: Yeah, exactly. Your dog doesn't want to be walking on hot pavement.
2: No, he does not.
0: So
2: she does not.
0: Keep that in mind. Stock market's down. Dow's down 279. NASDAQ down 50. Oh, my Bitcoin. Let me check my Bitcoin. I bought Bitcoin the other day. Let me see how much I'm making already.
3: $10.
2: Yeah, what is it?
0: $10 in Bitcoin, and it's worth $10.
2: Now, what do you have? You have Starlink, right, Jennifer?
3: Huh?
2: What do you have?
0: No, it's SpaceX.
2: SpaceX. Okay,
3: yeah.
2: Sorry.
0: Is it up more? Have we checked it?
3: I don't know.
0: Well,
3: yeah,
0: I told her to quit checking it every day.
3: Yeah, there's no point. I'll just stress myself out about it. One share.
0: Did y'all talk this morning about the kayaker and the kitten? I guess not.
2: I don't recall that, no.
0: Okay, this is this video, if you've not seen this, I think it was in Arkansas.
2: So yeah, I gotta look it up.
0: An unlikely animal rescuer is what this guy turned out to be. He was in his kayak down by the river, and he heard somebody said there was a cat in a tree when he was taking his kayak down to the water. He thought they were talking about catfish or something because it's a river where they fishes. And he got down there, he was getting ready to get in his kayak, and he heard a over and over and over, and he got in his kayak and went over, and there
2: I'm watching him.
0: A tiny kitten, a tuxedo kitten is what they call it, caught in a tree.
2: In a mess of stuff. Oh, he hopped right on the kayak.
0: And when he got near with the kayak, the kitten just jumps, leaps into that boat, and says, I'm getting in there. Because it was
3: Salvation.
0: About to drown.
3: Oh,
0: it was almost ready to drown.
2: And he's just rubbing up all on his legs.
0: Yeah, he's like, I'm staying with you, babe. I don't know where we're going. But So this video has gone, what do they say? Viral.
2: It is. Yeah, when he got close enough, that cat was on that
0: kayak. I'm getting in the boat, man. So, I mean, there's a gazillion people have now watched this video.
2: A gazillion and one, because yeah. I just watched it.
0: the guy's also like an influencer, of him and his kayak. He takes videos and stuff. But now he's saved a kitten, and everybody knows about it. So,
3: aww.
0: Yeah. Isn't that cool?
3: Yeah.
0: Does that qualify
3: story.
0: For Bob Yarbrough's good news?
3: Yes, good.
2: Yes, absolutely.
0: Go, perfect. Well, there you go.
3: And
0: I read about that.
3: It's
0: like, okay, this that's the way we kind of like to start Fridays, right?
3: Yeah.
2: Sorry, I just took a drink of coffee when she said that. That was good.
3: Perfect.
2: I like that.
3: My sister would appreciate that joke. She's like the queen of puns.
0: Things that happened on this day in history. These are always fun to talk about. You remember, you guys are too young. 1972, U.S. swimmer Mark Spitz became the first person to ever win 7 medals at a single Olympic Games.
2: I was here, but I don't remember that.
0: He was,
2: young.
0: Guy was an incredible swimmer. And didn't he go on to win, be a dentist or something in Los Angeles?
2: I don't know. That name sounds so familiar.
0: Mark Spitz. He had the mustache. and which was strange for a swimmer because usually they shave every hair off of them. But I think he became a dentist in Los Angeles. The longest running game show in history started today in 1972, probably because Mark Spitz did so well. The Price is Right started today, 1972.
3: Really?
0: And 1998, two guys, Stanford University guys, Sergey Brin and Larry Page, they had tried to sell their idea to Yahoo and all these internet people. And it got turned down everywhere.
2: Mm-hmm.
0: So they had to start their own company called Google.
2: Oh. just Google, huh?
0: Just Google. And they tried to sell all that to Yahoo, and they said, no, we don't want it. And Google is like the king of the universe now. I mean,
2: somebody at Yahoo lost their job.
0: It was their search engine, how they could search. And because, you put something in Google and immediately you find out. That was started on this date when they couldn't find anybody else to buy their idea.
2: Huh.
0: How much do you think they're worth?
2: They're
0: crazy
2: a bazillion, probably.
0: Yeah, I mean, just crazy.
2: And you know something I learned on the Yarbrough Show?
0: What's that?
2: That at times that Google logo will change when you go to their page.
0: Yeah, it does.
2: You click on it takes you somewhere. I never knew that until Bob said that on his show.
0: You can click on their logo and it does.
2: Let me see what it looks like today. Sometimes it's just a Google logo.
0: Right.
2: So it doesn't do anything.
0: Well, it's I'm not going to look them up. Somebody will probably tell me in a minute.
2: Yeah, today it's just the Google logo, so it's not doing anything. But if it looks different,
0: Then it takes you somewhere in particular.
2: You can click on it and it'll take you somewhere.
0: Like if it's a special day or something.
2: Yeah. I didn't know that, though.
0: Here's some more good news. 162,000 jobs were added in August in the United States.
3: Nice.
0: Getting people to work.
3: Love that.
0: Severe storms hit a 50,000-seat stadium dropped for an AC/DC concert.
2: I do remember that.
0: Did you see videos of that? That was just tore the stadium up.
3: Their tour that's going on now?
0: Yep, AC/DC. This was like yesterday. It's not even today in history. It's yesterday in real life.
3: Oh, gosh, yeah.
0: On this date in 1781, Los Angeles was founded. They went there and found it, and there it was.
3: What year?
0: 1781.
3: Wow.
0: Spanish settlers under the leadership of Governor Felipe de Neve founded the city of Los Angeles. And Mother Teresa was declared a saint on this date in 2016.
3: That she was.
0: My gosh. And I now would like to officially christen Dolly as the first saint ever from East Tennessee.
2: Okay.
3: I like that.
0: Will you accept that?
2: Yes.
3: I would.
0: You'll go along with that one?
2: I think
3: she would laugh, I think.
0: Well, you remember they wanted to build a statue of her at the state capitol, and she said, no.
2: She said, maybe when I'm dead, but not now.
0: Yeah.
2: She said that money could be used for something else, is what she said.
0: There you go. That's Dolly. That's a Dolly we know.
2: And somebody interviewed her and said, what would you like to do when you go to heaven? And she was saying, well, I hope I'm well. She said, but what makes you think I'm going to heaven? She said, I hope I am. But yeah, just that Dolly.
0: Oh, man.
2: You know she went to heaven.
0: I saw a video of her from something going on in Sevier County, and she grabbed the guy who was the former mayor there. He'd been mayor of Sevier County for 10 years. Mm-hmm. And she said, this is my old boyfriend from high school. And then she said, and you can find the video, she said, since he's married now, I'm not going to talk about how we used to fool around the back of his dad's pickup truck.
2: Oh, my goodness. Yeah, she did not have a filter.
0: People that admit they had a past, too.
3: That's always nice. I still love her.
2: I can't do that in past tense because I still love Dolly.
0: Oh, man. We'll be talking about Dolly for a long time. Long time.
3: Mm-hmm.
0: Tesla confirmed that they have their automatic collision evasion feature that they are rolling out. And what this does, this will take over your car to completely avoid a collision. And if you have the automatic driving thing, it will just download to your car.
3: Mm-hmm.
0: It's not something like you have to go and get. Automatic collision evasion.
2: Wow.
0: With their full self-driving. So if you have it, sometime or other, and while you're downloading near internet, it'll just download to your car and you'll have it. How cool is that?
3: That's incredible.
0: It really is. So you automatically get this new update that will help you avoid any collision. I had a Mercedes-Benz engineer tell me, I don't know, 10, 15 years ago, that they already had developed a car that would avoid a collision because it's watching everything around you and identifies whether it's a dog, a person, a car, a truck, whatever, and constantly calculates where those things will be going, and the car will avoid it.
3: That's incredible.
0: Yeah, I mean, that's...
3: amazing technology.
0: I don't have that car right now. Yeah. My car is like 15 years old.
3: I will never have that car. I'm too much of a control freak. I will admit that freely.
0: All right, we're going to take a break. We will come back in the last quarter of this, the 10 o'clock hour. 11 o'clock, Mike's weather page. Mike Boylan is going to join us and talk about these hurricanes and hurricane season. So stay with us from News Talk 98.7.
1: We're continuing to track the heat on this Friday. High temperatures will be in the mid to upper 90s again, feeling like the low triple digits. We'll see slight chances for some isolated showers and maybe a stray storm, mostly dry for the day. But as we head into your game day, Saturday, temperatures will fall slightly, but those chances for storms increase. From the WVLT First Alert Weather Center, I'm meteorologist Megan Desmond.
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1: And we said, okay, well, how is that going to be funny? He said, well, Ronnie loves to play softball. And we were like, but wait a minute. How? Ronnie Millsap is blind. They said, so? I'm like, okay, we'll play you in softball. And we played them in softball. And they had a softball that beeps. It would beep. So Ronnie always knew where the ball was.
2: Wow.
1: And they beat the crap out of us. Ronnie hit a home run. He was up at bat, and you could hear it coming in, and he whacked that thing.
2: That's incredible.
1: Like, well, how cool is it?
2: I guess he can tell how close it is and when to swing.
1: Somehow or other, yeah. And but, you know, that's cool that, first of all, that you can make sports things. I didn't know there was a thing like a beeping softball.
2: I didn't either. That's great.
1: But they beat the they went across the country playing people in softball, and everybody, oh yeah, we got this. You know, the guy's blind.
2: Got this ringer.
1: Yeah. And they beat us so bad.
2: How about that?
1: It was fun.
2: That's a neat memory.
1: It was. It was a good time. All right. do we have anything like a slamming cell doors or anything? Oh, let's get to this gentleman over here. I want to bring in Tom. Tom, hey, you're on News Talk 98.7. Sorry, you've been hanging on there for a minute.
3: That's all right. Now, you'd mentioned Mark Spitz winning in the 72 Olympics in Munich.
1: Yep.
3: And he had that big, bushy mustache.
1: Yeah.
3: Well, you know how the Soviets were always trying to copy what was efficient for the U.S. team and you know, to beat us and other things?
1: Yep.
3: Long story short, after the 72 Munich Olympics, the U.S. swim team let out the rumor that mustache created air bubbles or microcurrents around his head, which gave him better efficiency. And from that point forward, for the next couple of years, the Soviet swim team always showed up with giant bushy mustaches.
1: You are kidding me. That's hilarious. Well, I love it. It was very odd for a swimmer to have a mustache, but, you know, he was very popular. That was a big Olympics for him, but then it was a tragic Olympics in Munich for Israeli team and so forth. But that's a good story, Tom. I appreciate it, man. You got a busy holiday weekend?
3: Oh, working. We have a wood-fired pizza oven, and we cater, and we got a couple weddings to cater.
1: So you'll be working. Well, got to get it while you can get it, right?
2: Outside.
3: Exactly. Make hay while the sun shines.
1: Yeah. Tom, have a great weekend, and I hope all goes well, okay?
3: Thank you, sir.
1: All right, brother. Talk to you soon again. I got two. You know, if we have slamming doors, I got two stories of famous people that went to the slammer.
2: I don't have one for that.
1: Nothing like that. Darn it.
2: Hotkey. He's looking for a hotkey, folks. You know about these hotkeys.
1: Yeah,
2: I don't have one for that. I'll just
1: Yeah, that's always.
2: That?
1: Well, you just did it. That's very good.
2: I'm not doing it again.
1: former Kentucky Governor Matt Bevin was arrested and booked in a Louisville jail.
2: What did he do?
1: Former Kentucky Governor, he was arrested Thursday by Bourbon County Sheriff's Office due to an outstanding bench warrant, and he was taken to Louisville jail. He was actually on the set of a Christmas movie being filmed at a Paris, Kentucky horse estate, and the sheriff came down there and said, hey, you ever seen this guy? That's what I'm looking for. There he is. Well, he was in contempt. Bench warrant was out for him, a contempt of court for not turning over required financial documents to the court in his divorce and child support case. Not a good look for a former governor.
2: Ooh, yeah.
1: So, and then former Fox Sports analyst and NFL quarterback Mark Sanchez filed a motion to plead guilty in connection with an October 2025 incident with a truck driver in which he was stabbed outside an Indianapolis hotel. Mm-hmm. He was there to call the game, and the truck driver got in the cab and wouldn't let him in. And then the truck driver got him out finally and sprayed him with, pepper spray
2: pepper
1: or something
2: spray.
1: Like that.
2: Yeah, yeah, yeah.
1: And then the truck driver pulled his knife out and stabbed him three times. But Sanchez is pleading guilty for a felony against the truck driver. And he lost his job. And I got.

0: don't know what he's doing now.
1: Oh, gosh.
0: But it's not good. I think wasn't he the quarterback for the University of Southern California back in college, I think?
1: I can't remember. I've seen his name in the news, but.
0: Yeah, well, what drives people? Hey, listen, you got a cushy job like that?
1: Yeah.
0: Man, you must have a heck of a temper or something.
1: Well, and I mean, you know, I'm not trying to judge. That's pretty.
0: Because they're already judging.
1: Right. Right. Yeah. You never know what somebody's going through or what happened. And we rarely hear the whole story in any situation.
0: No,
1: you know
0: that's true. He was charged with felony battery, misdemeanors, including unlawful entry of a motor vehicle and public intoxication. He'd had a couple of cocktails.
1: Oh, gosh. My goodness.
0: Bless his heart. Well, we're a country of second chances. Maybe he'll get one.
1: Maybe so.
0: No? There you go. Coming up 11 o'clock hour, Mike Boylan of Mike's Weather Page will be joining us. So you got, he's been storm chasing Eduardo? Is it, or is it just Edward?
2: Edward.
0: Edward.
2: I put an O on it the other day just because it sounds like it should be.
0: It should be. Yeah. He's been chasing that storm. And then there's the hurricane that could hit Hawaii on Tuesday. He'll talk about that. And also, it's hurricane season in the Caribbean and Florida, and during, you know, fall breaks coming up later on, and people will be heading down that way. So it's always good to hear stuff like that. And we'll talk to him coming up after the news break. So there you go. Sound good? All right, we'll do that. Also, we still have that family four pack of tickets to Tennessee Valley Fair to give away to some lucky person sometime within the next hour and 2 minutes. Stay with us. We're News Talk 98.7.
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2: Good morning. It is 11 o'clock. Temperature is at 87 degrees. That feels like temperature at 97. I'm Robin Joffe for News Talk 98.7 WOKI. We do have a multi-vehicle crash to tell you about. It is on Interstate 40 westbound in Knox County. It is near mile marker 386. That's just past the Sutherland Avenue exit before Liberty Street. You have the westbound center lane of four lanes blocked in that area due to a multi-vehicle crash. Once again, that's at mile marker 386. The westbound center lane of four lanes is blocked. A Los Angeles podcaster being arraigned on charges of openly threatening President Trump.
7: Azaria Southworth is a gay Christian one-time podcaster. His website sells stickers that say, "Kill Donald Trump." Taken away by federal agents in Westlake still screaming Trump insults. Court papers quote his Instagram video calling for the president's execution, charging he used social media accounts from January to May to encourage violence against the president and cyberstalk the president's personal lawyer and family, doxing their home address in Tennessee with a chilling threat, "Justice comes to your door." Attorney General Todd Blanche warns as threats against President Trump's life escalate, anyone who makes them online will not be allowed to hide behind their screens. Therese Crowley, Fox News.
2: Rescue crews have pulled two trapped workers alive from a tunnel 9 days after the deadly floods in Nepal.
14: The rescue came 9 days after the August 26th flooding, likely caused by a glacier collapse that devastated towns and valleys in Nepal. About 900 workers are missing from 12 hydropower projects in Nepal, with roughly 500 believed to be trapped in tunnels. The August 26th flooding killed more than 1,200 people. More than 5,000 remain missing. Dozens of the missing are said to be American citizens. The devastating flooding, likely caused by a glacier collapse that devastated towns and valleys in Nepal and neighboring Tibet.
2: According to the country's disaster management agency, more than 5,000 people are still missing. A repeat offender and documented gang member will spend the next 30 years in prison. Knox County Criminal Court Judge Hector Sanchez sentenced 39-year-old Brittany Tyrone Goins after his conviction on drug and weapons charges. Prosecutors say Knoxville police found Goins hiding in a bathroom during a 2024 investigation where officers recovered cocaine, fentanyl, a loaded handgun, and drug paraphernalia. A clemency petition has been filed with Governor Bill Lee on behalf of Tennessee death row inmate Krista Pike. Her attorneys are asking that her death sentence be reduced to life without parole, citing childhood abuse, trauma, and mental illness. Pike was convicted in the 1995 torture and murder of fellow Job Corps student Colleen Slimmer in Knoxville. She's scheduled for execution September 30th. Oak Ridge voters in Anderson County's Commission District 8 race. Well, that election, they did elect a new commissioner, but now that commissioner has pulled out of taking that office. They say Democrat Liz Henry declined to take office following that August election, citing changes in personal and family circumstances after tying Republican Jarrell Cook with 749 votes. A special election is set for November 3rd to fill the seat for a full four-year term. There is a heat advisory in effect for East Tennessee through 8 o'clock tonight. Those heat indexes could be 110 degrees. Well, now forecasters say that those highs for the Tennessee football game in Neyland Stadium tomorrow, you could expect temperatures in the upper 80s near kickoff, slight chance of afternoon showers or a thunderstorm, but those temperatures also could peak up into the 90s, and those feels like temperatures will could still be in the upper 90s, possibly even in the lower 100 range. As dangerous heat continues across East Tennessee, cooling centers and daytime shelters are available across the Knoxville area. Local organizations include Knox Area Rescue Ministries, the Volunteer Ministry Center, and the Fig Tree Connection Center. They're all offering air-conditioned spaces for people seeking relief from temperatures. Again, those temperatures expected to be just so hot over the next few days. You can call 211 for cooling center information, and we also have information at newstalk987.com. At Colefield School in Anderson County, the principal is taking on an extra job to help students get to class. A bus driver shortage threatened to cancel a route serving students reassigned after the closure of Petros Joyner School. And rather than see that route cut, Principal Tim Hines volunteered to get behind the wheel himself.
15: I volunteered. You know, I said, look, we can't do that. You know, I don't want to do that. You know, I'll volunteer to do it. And then there was some discussion about whether, you know, a principal should do that. And I get that, you know, but I would not be able to do this if it wasn't for the phenomenal staff that I have.
2: Hines also tells WVLT he drives students to school before starting his duties as principal, takes them home after the final bell each afternoon, says he'll continue driving the route as long as the district needs him. Currently sunny skies, 87 degrees. That feels like temperature nearing 100. The Yarbrough Show continues in a moment. 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
16: We're staying mostly dry on this Friday, but we do have isolated shower and thunderstorm chances in the afternoon. High temperatures will be in the mid to upper 90s, feeling like the low triple digits. Heading into this weekend, we will continue to see the hot temperatures, although slightly cooler in the low to mid 90s, with chances for strong to severe storms. From the WVLT First Alert Weather Center, I'm meteorologist Megan Desmall.
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21: Good morning, Americans. It's Friday.
0: Is it ever? Well, if you're just tuning in, come on in. Bob Yarbrough is out. He returns next week, though. We're looking forward to hearing from him. Bob Thomas in the chair today. Not only today, this right now, but I'll be back on the Halloran Show 3 until 7 this afternoon with a lot of special guests. I will welcome in a man that we've had on several times before, Mike Boylan, who is the guy that started Mike's Weather Page. How many years ago was it, Mike, that you started the Mike's Weather Page?
22: Hey, Bob. Oh, 22 now. It's
0: holy smoke.
22: Decades. It seems like yesterday, man. It's crazy.
0: So how are you doing? Are you in Texas chasing the storm, or where are you?
22: I made it back home. It was a quickie little storm, Edward, they called it. And well, I have a lot of followers in Texas. I don't get a chance to, you know, venture over there. So it turned out to be a pretty impactful system around Beaumont, man. It had like 25, 30 inches of rain. None of the locals were expecting that, that's for sure.
0: Wow, yeah. It was something else. So you chased it and covered it and did a heck of a job. But you're back home now in Florida?
22: Yep, that's my home. We're getting ready for a rare Labor Day weekend with no storms. It's like something about Floridians and Labor Day weekend over the years. We've always had something, right? Nothing this year.
0: That's good to hear. Folks, if there's any of you that have not heard Mike before, Mike has 4 million plus followers on all his social media because he talks about hurricanes, bad weather, things like that. And he is not a meteorologist. He'll be the first to tell you. But a lot of people have appreciated what he started out with. I guess it's just a hobby and turned into something where everybody hears your videos in the morning and things like that. It's become far bigger than you ever thought it would, didn't it, Mike?
22: Oh, heck yeah. It's, I went to school for marketing of all things. And, you know, I've always said Floridians have this weird attraction of tracking storms. Like, nobody really wants one to, you know, hit them, but there's this weirdness of, like, looking forward to hurricane season. I don't know if it's the danger, it's the unknown, but most everybody, you know, likes to track storms. And that was me as a kid growing up, and Jim Cantore and Weather Channel. You know, I would love to look at the cone when I went to bed at night and couldn't wait to wake up to see where the cone shifted. You know, like, did it get closer? Did it get far away? And, now I know people don't like them as much, but we still have to watch them, you know, and know what's coming.
0: So I want to ask you, first of all, because a lot of people in the United States are concerned about Hawaii and this storm. They say it's going to turn toward Hawaii tomorrow, I believe. What's the latest on that storm in the Pacific?
22: Well, the good news is I think it's going to stay east. Not all the media outlets, but I will say I think there's not a lot cooking out there, so few of them are making things a little worse than they really are. I don't think they're going to take a direct hit. I'm almost confident of that, I hope, at least. So it's the Far East Islands, you know, but as far as a direct hit, not looking likely. And that's good news. You know, they did get a lot of rain, you know, early in the year. These Kona lows, they call them. They're weird low pressure areas that sit up north of the islands, and they just pump endless water. And that was a huge story for the island earlier in the season. And then they had one not too long ago that kind of skirted by. And, you know, the mountains make it way worse. So even without a direct hit, they could be dealing with some flooding. With these big mountains and mudslides.
0: But so. Now this storm is Hurricane Lowell, is it Cat 3 or Cat 4?
22: Well, it's been bouncing around. It's it's a 4 right now, I believe. It's 140 mile an hour. Yeah, it's a big one. You know, there's 3 out there right now. I'm looking at satellite. There's 3 legit hurricanes lined up in the Pacific. And if there's anything predictable about the weather, which most people laugh because, you know, we're wrong every day with predicting rain. But we're in this weird El Nino pattern, which makes the Pacific very active. And there's, like I said, they're active. We're not. And there's an old saying, when the Pacific's hot, the Atlantic's not. That's kind of what we're dealing with right now, which is a good thing. Right. I mean, it's we'll have our turn. It might not be this year, hopefully.
0: So you think this storm there near Hawaii may go stay east and not be a significant trouble for, west and not be a big problem for the islands. But you still think it's going to turn tomorrow like a lot of people are predicting?
22: Yes. It's going to make a hard right turn. It's a big storm. It's several hundred miles almost wide. It's very powerful. I mean, if you look at it on satellite, it's almost 400 miles wide. The Pacific really makes some monsters out there for sure. And they're just a different breed. They get these typhoons, you know, they go farther off to the west. But this is going to make a weird turn. And it is kind of weird to see that hard right turn going straight due north. Luckily, it does look like it's going to not make a direct impact. And they only had a few of them out. You know, there's historically, Hawaii, you would think they would be, you know, susceptible to a lot of storms. It's rare, you know, it's a combination of things, but they don't get very many hurricanes out there.
0: Well, I know a lot of people are hoping they don't this time either. And of course, we have a lot of military there in Hawaii.
22: Yes.
0: So, a lot of folks.
22: I was tracking Guam a couple months back, you know, and people forget we have, you know, it's U.S. territory, and I was surprised the amount of people that were following the page with, you know, family and relatives and sons and daughters in the military, you know, and Guam over there, man, that part of the world, holy cow, they get these massive typhoons. That's pretty serious. Yeah. Should I cover that stuff? And I've expanded, you know, I was so, you know, focused on Florida in the beginning, and I'm really fascinated with the weather patterns now around the world.
0: Well, we all appreciate what you do, because it's a good insight. And, what we want to do, I got to take a break, Mike. When we come back, I want to talk about the remnants of Dolly, the storm there, and also, how you think it's going to shape up for hurricane season in the Caribbean and, down the Gulf. So stay with us. 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
16: Friday will be hot with high temperatures in the mid to upper 90s, feeling like the low triple digits. We'll see slight chances of isolated showers and storms in the afternoon. From the WVLT First Alert Weather Center, I'm meteorologist Megan Desmal.
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0: Nothing shape. Like a little Devo.
1: Shape it up.
0: All righty. Jennifer Johnsy taking great shape of us, great care of us in there in the production. Mike Boylan of Mike's Weather Page is with us. Mike, you're on Facebook, YouTube, TikTok, X, Instagram. Am I missing anything?
2: I get confused. I don't know. There's all of them.
0: Yeah, but he's there. And if you don't follow him, you should be sure and do that. So I want to talk a little bit about, first of all, we were kind of freaked out with the tragic loss here in East Tennessee of our lovely Dolly. It was very tough to lose her. And then to hear the storm, the name, that name came up. They said these names are picked like 6 years earlier.
2: Yeah, definitely was a headline. And yeah, we're a big Dolly fan too. We spent a lot of time at Dollywood, so it was hard on us too. It was just bad timing, honestly. I mean, they rotate names every 6 years, and it's the same names every 6 years unless they retire them. I mean, it just happened to be the next one up. So
0: that's so maybe coincidental.
2: Yeah, it was.
0: Well, that storm, what's the latest on that? That's already into Florida or moved through?
2: Yeah, so we're in this weird phenomenon this year that I wanted to talk about with the winter coming up. But okay. With El Nino, we have a lot of this stuff called wind shear, which is strong level winds in the upper atmosphere, and it just kind of tears apart any tropical system. And that's kind of what happened there. It just beat it up, and it's just remnant rains now coming through the southeast. But, you know, as we get towards the fall and winter, you know, we're in a record El Nino, and that means some definite guarantees, it looks like, with a pattern here of colder, wintry south, and that's south of you guys, believe it or not. You know, we've had a lot of snow events along the upper Gulf down into Florida during these El Nino events and storms too. The southeast is probably going to have a lot of storms through fall and winter and March with this weird pattern that we're in. So that's kind of something I'm watching more than hurricane season is the tornadoes and the flooding that we're going to see, especially in Florida. Now you're going to have a high pressure over you all. So it'll be a nice drier winter, hopefully, and maybe just a tad warmer in the area there.
0: So this El Nino, you're saying basically will temper down any possible hurricanes probably during this hurricane season?
2: 100%. That's kind of the talking point. The reasons that the numbers have been so low. And, you know, really we're on our e-storm and nothing has been anything that we're used to seeing. I mean, you could question the first couple of storms were even actually, you know, organized enough to be named. So we just have a lot of chaos, a lot of hostile conditions in the Atlantic. And it was predicted ahead of time. And that's these El Nino years. They come around every 4, 5, 6 years and kind of choke off hurricane season. But, you know, we'll take it because, I mean, that usually means the next couple of years could be back to busy again.
0: Yeah. On the Pacific, the Super El Nino is developing. And they say, I mean, in California, it could rain like for 2 months straight with
2: that's
0: this.
2: Exactly right. Yep, totally. Totally right. And that same jet stream pushes that moisture to Southern California is what brings the storms through the Gulf and then ultimately Florida. Mm-hmm. And we normally don't have that type of a pattern in the wintertime. And that's really got me curious. We're in record El Nino ranges, and that's, and it's weird how, you know, I love the fascination of it. They measure one little area in the Pacific, these waters, and if those waters are above normal by just, you know, a couple degrees, it creates this phenomenon. And you wonder about it. You're like, how can that happen? Well, you think about your body. I heard this analogy, and it makes so much sense. If you just have a degree higher temperature in your body, you feel like crap.
0: Yeah.
2: That's so true. 1 degree could change a lot globally, you know.
0: Well, I remember when I lived in California, there was a time when that we had that Super El Nino, and it literally rained for nonstop every day for about a month and a half. Water everywhere. I mean, it was nuts. And so this is kind of shaping up the same way with what we're having here in the Pacific I mean, in the Pacific and in the Caribbean and in the Gulf. So basically, I guess a lot of people are thinking, you know, I'm going to book to go to Florida during fall break for the kids. Sounds like you might be okay.
2: Yeah, you mean for hurricanes?
0: Yeah. You know, bad weather. You might have rain a little bit, but...
2: Yeah, it's not going to be all day rains. It's just the periods. The rains are just going to be a little more magnified and a little bit more intense with the storms. And that typically starts maybe more like November, December. You know, you definitely don't want to change plans. I mean, ever. You know, we thought about this the last time. Remember, we were talking about these 80, 90% rain chances.
0: Yeah.
2: And we had a similar situation. I was helping this big concert up in Panama City Beach, and it was 80% rain every day. We didn't have rain one day. I mean, that's Florida weather for you. So it's knowing the patterns, and you know, and I tell people a lot every day, you know, which way the rains are coming, if they're morning rains, afternoon rains, and you just plan your day around them, you'll be okay.
0: So any more storm chasing, like a snow chasing plan for this winter? Mike will come up to Dollywood at Gatlinburg and chase some snow up here.
2: So, I love it.
0: Yeah. Well, it'll be different coming to Dollywood without Dolly being with us. So, but we look forward to you getting up in this area too. Mike, tell everybody exactly how they can follow you if they'd like to do that.
2: Yeah, definitely. Just Mike's weather page, TikTok, Facebook, Instagram, and X. And then, of course, YouTube. I have videos and reels and post a lot of shit. Hey, when there's a cool weather vibe, I post a little bit more non-weather. Some people like it, some people don't, but.
0: Now, you still do the videos every morning, right?
2: Oh, hey, yeah, I did one today. Yep, I did one today. So we do those at 9:19 Eastern every morning.
0: All right. Mike Boylan, follow him. Always a wealth of information. Good to talk to you. Keep doing what you're doing. And we look forward to talking with you again in the future. And hopefully it's not because of some hurricane coming through the South.
2: Right. Maybe it'd be snow. Snow. And maybe if you're up there, I can make a pass through the studio on the way down to.
0: Yeah, we'd love to have you come in the studio that one time. That'd be great. All right, Mike. All right, have yourself a wonderful Labor Day weekend. And I hope you have a lot. You and your family have a great weekend and enjoy yourself.
2: Thank you. You guys too. Thank you.
0: Thank you, Mike. Bye-bye. All right, it's 11:27 from News Talk 98.7. Why don't we give away that family four pack of tickets to the Tennessee Valley Fair? We'll take the 10th caller, 656-2-WIN. That's 656-2946. You get a family four-pack of tickets. Fair starts a week from today. When we come back, we're going to talk with the people at CAT about the new bus routes for the ball game tomorrow, and also maybe about some things coming up in the future for buses here in Knoxville. Stay with us. 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

0: We'll be singing that a bunch tomorrow at Neyland Stadium. Good morning, folks. Welcome into the show, 11:32 at News Talk 98.7. Robin is dying to know it, but it's been 801 days since there's been a vehicle on the Gay Street Bridge.
1: I thought about that earlier.
0: Legally. But we hope one day. We got our fingers crossed. 57 days to Halloween, Jennifer's big holiday. 83 to Thanksgiving, and Christmas is 111 days away. I am so excited about having this person on with us, Delana Kett, who is with CAT, the Knoxville Area Transit. And Delana, good morning.
2: Hey, good morning. How are you?
0: I am fantastic. I'm glad you're with us. Knoxville Area Transit, they serve 3 million people every year, 20 routes. Over 80% of the city of Knoxville's entire population are within a route within half a mile. And to me, one of the most important things a city can have is public transportation. That's an infrastructure that is a must. And anytime I ever see a bus going down Kingston Pike or somewhere, and let's say, the 8 o'clock and there's nobody on it, I think, thank God they're there, because that's the fact that they're there is what's so important. Don't you agree, Delana?
2: Yeah. Yes. 100%. 100%.
0: It's just it's something we have to have as a city. And I'm so glad that it is what it is. Now, tomorrow, let's go ahead and talk about tomorrow. I'm hearing there's some new routes or things that people need to know about the buses for tomorrow.
2: Yeah, I'm more than happy to share some of that information. So tomorrow is a non-SEC game. So we have two options that are football specific. Mm-hmm. One of those options is a park and ride at the Civic Coliseum. It's $30 per vehicle. So if you drive an SUV, you can pack it full with as many people. It's still going to be $30. And we'll have shuttle stage there. That $30 includes your shuttle trip. So you'll get on the shuttle, and it'll take you to the Walters Life Sciences building right on Philip Fulmer. And from there, you can walk down to Neyland Stadium. Those shuttles begin at 12:30. At the end of the game, starting at the fourth quarter, they'll pick you up at Walters Life Science and bring you back to the Coliseum. So that's one of our options. Mm-hmm. A second option is a Market Square shuttle. That's going to be a $10 mobile ticket that you have to purchase through our transit app. That's going to be per person. Those will pick you up at Crutch Park starting at 12:30. Same drop-off, Walters Life Science building. Same return trip starting at the top of the fourth quarter, running until about an hour after the game. And then we also offer our regular fixed route service. So the best route to get there, if you want to take our regular service, will be the Route 11. You get off at Cumberland at James Agee, and then you would just walk about two blocks down to Neyland Stadium. If you want to purchase a pass on our fixed route, it's $1 for one ride, or you can get an all-day pass for $2 on the app, and that includes unlimited rides.
0: So it sounds like the best thing people could do, first of all, is download the app.
2: Yes, for sure.
0: And you can buy your tickets there on the app?
2: Yes, for Market Square. At the Civic Coliseum, you'll actually pay at the Coliseum to the garage attendant, and that option is cashless.
0: And, those parking garages that's a quick little ride, so that's really a great option right there.
2: Yep, and we also will have at the Civic Coliseum a paratransit vehicle, so anybody that requires a mobility device or anything like that will have a paratransit vehicle at the Coliseum, and that will take them to the Student Union, so a little bit closer drop off to the stadium, and mm-hmm. then pick them up there at the end of the game.
0: That's fantastic. You know, when I was I don't know about you, but when I was a kid, I that's how I used to go to downtown Knoxville. I lived way out in East Knoxville around Holston Drive and Asheville Highway, and I would pay I'd pay my quarter and ride the bus downtown and go to a movie or something when I was like 12. And then I would come back, and I've ridden the bus here in Knoxville a million miles, I think, growing up. So
2: I love that.
0: Well, I just think that it's an important part of any city is make sure that your public can get around.
2: Yeah, and especially it provides that sense of a city camaraderie, you know, being able to sit with people that live in your community and chat with them and get to know people that you may not see any other way.
0: Yeah, and I think a lot of people don't realize it because there are so many cars, but there's a lot of people that live, for example, in South Knoxville that will catch the bus and then maybe transfer and then a bus all the way out to almost Cedar Bluff to go to work. People work at fast food restaurants, other restaurants up and down Kingston Pike. And a lot of those people, that's how they get to work and then get back home.
2: Yes, yes, 100%.
0: So it's so important. And but this cat only, it doesn't go into the county at all, does it?
2: No, we operate mainly within the city, yes.
0: Well, and I that's the only hiccup with the county stuff is if you live outside in the county and you work in the city and you want to do public transportation, you're going to have to somehow get to the city line, basically, to or a lot of people, they end up walking, you know, because Cedar Bluff is not in the city necessarily. I think it's Finger Annex, maybe at Park West or something. But, but a lot of those people will walk up to, I think, Walker Springs around that area, I think, where the bus will run.
2: To the Walmart. Yeah, we got a lot of people that get on there at that stop. Yes.
0: Well, I just think it's so important. I want to talk about that. You know, and I appreciate you taking the time to be with us, by the way, because again, I think it's such an important part of our city. The when I lived in Los Angeles, the buses there, they were synchronized with the stoplights. And maybe this isn't a big enough city to do that, but maybe somewhere down the line, maybe looking at that. But that way, the buses going up and down the main thoroughfares were not as subject to be sitting at a stoplight. And I'm wondering, is there ever going to be a time, you think, where the buses will be kind of online, if you will, with things like just like bus stops, or it'll say bus coming, you know, in 15 minutes or 10 minutes, or that they'll be synchronized with lights and other things. Do you think that's ever coming down the pike with us?
2: Yeah. So actually, that is in the works, for the Broadway, corridor, with the bus light synchronization.
0: Wow.
2: It's going to be sort of an advanced bus corridor. So the bus will, and I don't know, you know, how far out that is. It's a project that's been in the works, and it'll require, you know, some infrastructure changes and things of that nature. But they are looking at getting those synchronized stoplights and also getting the bus passing lanes, where if the light does turn green, the bus will be able to go up and around traffic to get through that green light before the rest of traffic, if that makes sense. So they kind of get that priority green light. Just because with the infrastructure there isn't necessarily the room for a dedicated bus lane. But they'll get those smaller pull arounds, in congested areas.
0: Well, that's fantastic. I had no idea we were actually that far along. So that'd be a Broadway, you know, connecting, downtown with Fountain City, and I'm not sure where the city line is out there. You probably do. How far the buses go out Broadway, but I can see how that would be an important connection.
2: Yeah, it is. And Route 22 is one of our, you know, highest ridership routes. So really being able to provide that service without being delayed with congestion or anything, because, you know, it's obviously a high traffic route. And we do go up into Fountain City and loop around on Essary Drive, if you're familiar, Jacksboro Pike, and then kind of come down and around back to Broadway.
0: So buses, people were texting in saying, what's the hours? Is it 24 hours a day? Does it change after 10 o'clock? Where is the breaking line there where you won't be as many buses as there would be in the middle of the day?
2: So on weekdays, our service starts at about 5:30 a.m. and we go until about 12 a.m. Will be kind of our last drop off. On Saturdays, we'll start at 6, same at about 12 or 11. And then on Sundays, we'll end at 8 p.m. So we have a little bit of an earlier stop time on Sundays. But yeah, so it's not 24/7. We do have about a cutoff at about 12 a.m. Will be our cutoff time.
0: Well, that's good that since, because a lot of places will close, even if it's a restaurant, it's probably closing at 9 or 10 at night.
2: Right.
0: And that gets people to do their side work or whatever they're doing, and then you get to the bus and so forth. So that makes sense. You know, but again, that's such an important part to help people that live here in Knoxville that are working, but they don't have the financially able to own a car, pay the insurance, pay for the gas, which, you know, is almost $4 a gallon and things like that. So it makes a lot of sense. There's a gentleman in my neighborhood, that I see him walking through the neighborhood and down to the bus stop every day. You know, and he doesn't look like he could not afford a car. I think it's just a thing with him. I think he wants to be able to use public transportation and maybe saving money. But, and y'all, the buses will handle, if you're a bicycle person, you can put your bicycle in front of a lot of these buses, can't you?
2: Yeah, all of our buses are equipped with a bike rack, and it'll actually hold two bicycles at a time.
0: See, I think we've done well, I think, in Knoxville over the years.
2: Yeah.
0: So it's come a long, long way. What are the what are the needs? What are the problems that you all face at CAT that maybe people aren't aware of? The challenges.
2: I would say mainly just getting the word out about our service and letting people know the benefits of riding the bus and constantly increasing our ridership, which I do think it is steadily increasing. We're constantly getting new riders. With UT coming back, we get a lot of people. We did have some staffing shortages last year, but our numbers are up and we're actually pretty much fully staffed now. And with that comes a whole new plethora of possibilities. So we're very grateful for that. And then looking forward into the future, they're working on a microtransit study. So we are just looking forward to more possibilities for our service. So pretty exciting things.
0: A lot of your buses use alternative fuels, not diesel.
2: So we have a mixed fleet. So we have some diesel buses, less diesel than anything else. We have hybrid buses, and then we also have battery electric buses.
0: So you're stepping into the future, and has that paid off, switching some of those things or concentrating on some other alternative fuels? Has that saved money, or what are you seeing?
2: I'm not totally dialed into the maintenance aspect of it.
0: Okay.
2: But I would say that it could be, but you know, with anything, it does cause its own issues. And I think a lot of agencies right now have been experiencing some problems with their battery electric vehicles, but those are being remedied. So it's always good to hear. So.
0: All right, I'm going to take a break here, but when we come back, I want to talk about, and several people have texted in about this as well, some of the bus stops don't have a shaded area or protected area or something where people can, or even where they can sit down. And I want to talk about if there's a possibility of maybe we get companies and other people involved to take care of some of those places where there is a lot of, increased ridership, things like that. So we'll talk about that when we come back. In the meantime, we got 15 minutes left in the show today, and we'll come right back after this break on News Talk 98.7.
1: We're continuing to track the heat on this Friday. High temperatures will be in the mid to upper 90s again, feeling like the low triple digits. We'll see slight chances for some isolated showers and maybe a stray storm, mostly dry for the day. But as we head into your game day, Saturday, temperatures will fall slightly, but those chances for storms increase. From the WVLT First Alert Weather Center, I'm meteorologist Megan Desmal.
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1: Good place, a shelter or other amenity there. So there's a lot of different moving parts that goes into that. But it's dependent on the bus stop and the location.
2: So, but I'm sure it's also a money issue.
1: Of course.
2: I mean, y'all are trying to provide fuel and take care of the buses and employees and everything else.
1: Right.
2: Is there a need to have businesses and other people maybe support putting, you know, some of these stops where they can sit down or be underneath some kind of covering if it's raining or whatever, that you can let the community know this would be a good place for a business to get involved, maybe at least have their name on the bus seat bench or whatever?
1: Yeah, we are actually in the beginning phases of working on an adopt-a-stop program where businesses or other community members that are interested in helping out transit would be able to either adopt a stop and just be a steward for that stop and monitoring for litter, letting us know if there's an amenity broken or the stop is down, but also expanding on that if there is someone that is interested in sponsoring that stop and helping, you know, put in a shelter or a semi-seat or, you know, other amenities, looking towards that in the future, and then having them have their name on the stop sign actually as like a thank you, you know, the stop was adopted by, and having either the business or the individual's name.
2: I think that's a great idea, and if we can help spread the word on any of those, be sure and let us know. And
1: yes,
2: I just think
1: we would love that.
2: We got to take care of the people that a lot of these people that ride the buses are people that make the things go round and round when you go to restaurants and other places. So, let's try to take care of them as best we can as well. So, listen, Delaney, I appreciate you being with us today. Thanks for what Kat does. And anything we can do in the future for you all, please let us know.
1: Okay, awesome. Thank you for having me. I appreciate you, Bob.
2: All right. I know y'all have a busy weekend with the first ball game, so good luck.
1: Yeah. Okay, thank you.
2: Bye-bye. All right. I bet every bus in Knoxville will be running tomorrow. Don't you think so?
3: Oh, absolutely.
4: Oh, yes.
2: Oh, my God.
3: Sounds better than trying to drive yourself through that mess.
2: I didn't know it was 3 million people that rode the bus every year.
3: You know, I didn't either. And I have to tell you, I have never ridden a Cat bus. Mm-hmm. I need to, but I mean, I drive. I live here locally, whatever.
2: Sure.
3: But I've always seen them go by, and I'm like, I need to just take the stinking bus sometimes, you know?
2: I used to ride the bus as a kid all the time. God, I mean, literally, I've ridden them a million miles. Mm-hmm. But that was back in the day when in East Knoxville, my mom would let me at 10 years old go down to the bus stop, pay my quarter, and then ride down, watch a movie, and then go back. But, you know, things are a little different than they were back then, you know. So, but anyway. Coming up, I will not only be getting out of here shortly, but I'll be coming back at 3 o'clock to do Hal's show. And we're going to have a great show, too, by the way. We're going to have Abby Villis from the Tennessee Valley Fair join us. Their fair starts a week from today. Chuck Ward, who not only has Cotton Eye Joe and this Newport Speedway, but he has the candied apple little shack there at the bottom of the steps of the Jacobs Building. And he's for all of like 35 years. We're going to talk to him about that. And then Graham Yost, one of the top producers in Hollywood, has agreed to join us at 6 o'clock to talk about Ross Bagwell, who had Centatel, Bagwell Communications, and a lot of that became HGTV, and what a difference he made in his life that he went on to become what he is today. So that's going to be at 6 o'clock. Yeah. And so anyway, that'll be going on this afternoon. So have y'all got a busy weekend plan? What's up? Both of y'all.
3: I'll be at Cherokee Caverns tomorrow. They've got a concert. It's sold out.
4: It's cool in there.
3: So
2: yeah, it will be cool there.
3: 58 degrees, baby. But they've got something called Gathering in the Caverns. They've got some live music that's going to be happening there tomorrow. But it is sold out, which is why I have not talked about it.
2: No, but you know, that's cool. Okay.
3: Yeah, it'll be fun.
2: And Robin, what's on your plans?
4: Just busy. Lots of stuff going on. I mean, I'm going to try to watch the game. Or yeah. I'm not trying. I'm going to watch the game.

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1: /Vince.
2: Vince Colonnade.
1: Vince Colonnade is here redefining the talk game with conservative firepower. It's the Vince Show on News Talk 98.7 WOKI. Yes, and of course a periodic reminder that EJ is both the finest economist in the country and my first cousin. That's why he's... Why do you call him Vinny? That's what he calls me. He calls me Vinny. I'm his cousin Vinny. Let me go to Alan, who's calling in from Chicago. Always has something smart to say. Hello, Alan. You are on the Vince Show.
3: Hey, how are you, sir?
1: I'm good,
3: EJ,
1: Alan.
3: I love him. He points to something that is not mentioned a lot, and that is hours worked. If income increases but hours go down, the net income is lower. But if you have increases in the hourly rate plus the amount of hours you work, things are going up even more than the simple focus on hourly rates is concerned.
1: Yeah.
3: But one thing I want to explain to you, I've been in the industry, the construction industry, for many years, for half a century. Manufacturing today is very different than it was 50 years ago. The labor contribution is really very, very small. The big thing that's going on right now is the $500 billion of CapEx going into construction of new buildings. If we make the product, we then profit from the sale of the product, the transfer. If it's coming in from China, it's very different. If it's made here, maybe the labor portion of it will not be as great, but the profit, the facilities cost, the heating, everything involved in that will be income to you and me.
1: Right.
3: And another factor, I was trying to call you yesterday, another thing that you missed about Venezuela, we will rebuild the oil field. My doctor's Ukrainian. He talked to a Russian who's in the industry there. He said the Chinese equipment is garbage. It breaks down. The American equipment, it's the ever-ready battery. It runs and it runs and it runs. So we will be building and repairing facilities all over the world that have been damaged by the war because we have, in terms of the manufacturing and the application of drilling equipment, we got it all.
1: Yes, and we're outmaneuvering China in the process. That I feel like, Alan, that to your point about China, that this is almost never discussed in the legacy press, the role that China plays in all of this. I've been describing what President Trump has done in Iran and Venezuela as kicking out China's power cords around the planet. These energy disputes are not merely economic. They're also about national security. There's a lot of big picture items that are addressed as President Trump does this. So my view is like this has just been success after success after success, and it's going to redound to the benefit of the American people for all the reasons you just laid out, Alan. And I'm very encouraged to see your industry, construction, coming back. This great report from this last month we're watching as manufacturing is coming back to the United States. And what Alan and I both desire, I'm confident I can speak for him on this subject, is more. We just want to see more of it, more of this success. That's what I'm rooting for. And that's why we got to keep these Democrats away from the levers of power, or else they're going to sell us out again and everything's going to disappear. And they're going to send all these jobs overseas and open the borders and allow foreigners to take jobs that should go to Americans. You see the math here? Now, with all due respect to EJ, it doesn't take an economist to understand that math, but it sure helps to have one. More ahead on the Vince Show.
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7: Good afternoon. It's 2 o'clock and 94 degrees in Knoxville. I'm Natalie Cahoon on News Talk 98.7 WOKI. Several agencies are responding to Carter Middle School to treat students for heat-related illness. People were evacuated from the school after a student found a written bomb threat, and during the evacuation, 8 to 12 students began showing symptoms. The school was cleared from any threat after about an hour, but there has been no update on the students exhibiting heat-related illnesses. A podcaster is arrested and charged in Los Angeles for threats against President Trump. Fox's Todd Pirro has details.
8: Benjamin Azaria Southworth has been indicted by a grand jury on a handful of federal charges, including cyberstalking, making harassing interstate calls, and threatening to kill the president. U.S. Attorney Bill Esaley explaining that, quote, Southworth is charged with posting videos calling for President Trump's assassination, then targeting the family of the president's personal attorney by publishing their home address and phone numbers and leaving voicemails threatening justice comes to your door. Southworth also apparently selling stickers on his website that said, kill Trump. And he reportedly yelled about the president while being taken into custody by federal agents in L.A. Thursday.
7: Southworth is currently being held without bond after pleading not guilty and is due back in court next month. Oak Ridge voters in Anderson County Commission District 8 will return to the polls in November after Democrat Liz Henry declined to take office following her August election. Henry cited changing personal and family circumstances after tying the election with 749 votes. A special election is set for November 3rd to fill the seat for a full four-year term. Knoxville firefighters continue helping battle the massive Ross Fire in North Texas. Five Knoxville Fire Department members deployed as part of a Tennessee engine strike team and are supporting fire operations by staffing local stations and protecting structures while Texas crews work the fire lines. The Ross Fire has burned more than 90,000 acres, but containment has improved to 38% as firefighters strengthen fire lines and extinguish hotspots around the perimeter. The U.S. imposes more economic sanctions on Cuba, continuing its effort to force political change on the communist island nation off the coast of Florida. Fox's Evan Brown reporting from Miami.
9: The U.S. State Department is now putting top leaders in Cuba under further economic sanctions, along with certain industrial entities considered vital to the island's already paralyzed economy. Among them are the state-owned industrial supply company responsible for obtaining the spare and replacement equipment used to keep Cuba's decaying power grid operating. Cuba's foreign minister, posting on social media, called the sanctions a crime and collective punishment on the Cuban people. In Miami, Evan Brown, Fox News.
7: Drivers in Sevierville should expect delays starting next week. The eastbound lane of the Boyds Creek Highway Bridge over the Little Pigeon River will be closed weekdays from 7 a.m. to 5 p.m. for a waterline installation project starting Tuesday. Two-way traffic will remain open, but police warn of major backups and recommend using Old Knoxville Highway as an alternate route. UT Athletics Director Danny White is reminding Vol fans to prepare for hot conditions at Saturday's Tennessee football game. In a post on X, White urged fans to stay hydrated and take advantage of free water fill-up stations throughout Neyland Stadium. White also announced special tributes honoring Dolly Parton during the game, including moments tied to halftime and the transition between the third and fourth quarters. It's 94 degrees and sunny in Knoxville. The Vince Show continues in a moment. I'm Natalie Cahoon on your station for news and talk in East Tennessee. 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
10: We're staying mostly dry on this Friday, but we do have isolated shower and thunderstorm chances in the afternoon. High temperatures will be in the mid to upper 90s, feeling like the low triple digits. Heading into this weekend, we will continue to see the hot temperatures, although slightly cooler in the low to mid 90s, with chances for strong to severe storms. From the WVLT First Alert Weather Center, I'm meteorologist Megan Desmal.
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1: Trying to portray herself as a man and saying that it gives her joy when kids are told that they're born in the wrong body. And James Talafrico thinks this is wonderful. And then he goes on to say in this very same podcast that you know, being a straight white guy, allegedly, it comes with limitations. He's allegedly straight, he says. Listen to this.
2: I think my colleagues are limited by their experience. And I know that because I, as white straight guy...
1: Can we get a fact check on that, by the way? Is that true? Is that accurate? Do we know that?
2: Okay. You know, have the same limitations, those same blinders. Thankfully, I've been able to have some experiences and relationships that have helped take off some of those blinders. But a lot of my colleagues still have, you know, the full set.
1: He says he's had some non-straight experiences that have taken the blinders off for him.
2: They were born with. And so the challenge is, how do you lift those blinders for folks?
1: That guy has to get right with Jesus, I would tell you. And he should definitely not.
3: He thinks he is.
1: He thinks he is. I know. He's constantly giving everybody sermons that lead them astray and away from the good book. That's James Talafrico, and he's pretty convinced that producer Jim's going to vote for him. I know producer Jim pretty well. Yeah, I don't think so. I don't think that's going to happen. I don't think that's going to happen at all. This is wild. Well, here's the good news, that if there's any news in the midst of all of this, Texas is a great state, and Texas is going to keep Talafrico away from the Senate. Please, Texas, please. This is an IQ test. You have to pass it.
4: Yes,
1: you have to pass it. I'll tell you what we're going to do. I'm going to come to Texas next week. I'm going to come to Texas. We're going to continue your training. We're going to get you ready for this big fight to get Ken Paxton across the finish line. I'm off to Dallas next week. It's going to be excellent. Producer Jim and I are going to hang out because, of course, for those of you who've been with me on the radio show, you know we do this from a distance. It's amazing, given the marvel of modern technology, our ability to do this show every day from a distance from one another. But we will be in person in the same physical space. Coming to Texas next week for that big Republican convention. We'll get a chance to see the Vice President of the United States speaking. We're going to see the President of the United States speaking. We're going to have some epic shows for you from the convention space. Can't wait, man. We're barreling towards these midterms. Texas is one of the big ones. So we're showing up, baby. Jim, we're going to eat well over there?
3: Most assuredly.
1: I think we will. Texas has great food. And great judgment. I'll be back with you next week. See you soon, right here on The Vince Show.
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2: Good afternoon. It's 3 o'clock and 97 degrees in Knoxville. I'm Natalie Cahoon on News Talk 98.7 WOKI. 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
2: At least 21 students were hospitalized with heat illness after Carter Middle School evacuated earlier today for a bomb threat. At least three of those students are in critical condition. The school was evacuated for a written bomb threat found by a middle schooler, but the building was cleared in about an hour, and authorities have emphasized that the students were never in harm's way. During the evacuation, several students fell ill and were transported to the hospital. The Knox County Sheriff's Office is still investigating the threat. The murder trial of Lindsay Clancy appears to be headed for a mistrial. Fox's Brian Yenis reporting from Plymouth, Massachusetts.
7: Judge William Sullivan declared a mistrial, which was objected to by Lindsay Clancy's attorney, Kevin Reddington. And so he filed his appeal. We just found out that appeal has been filed to the Supreme Judicial Court. That is Massachusetts' highest court. We don't know what the jury does or does not know about what is happening during this process. They delivered their fifth note in this trial, and it was their third note telling them that they were deadlocked. In fact, it was a note that said that they were essentially hopelessly deadlocked, which is why the judge declared a mistrial.
2: That could mean a whole new trial or negotiations about a plea deal. A clemency petition has been filed with Governor Bill Lee on behalf of Tennessee death row inmate Krista Pike. Her attorneys are asking that her death sentence be reduced to life without parole, citing childhood abuse, trauma, and mental illness. Pike was convicted in the 1995 torture and murder of fellow Job Corps student Colleen Slemmer in Knoxville and is scheduled for execution on September 30th. A bill regulating college sports is getting a push from an influential figure in the industry. Fox's Chad Pergram has more.
8: Congress isn't quite ready to advance a bill regulating money in college sports. Legendary coach Nick Saban is now pushing a bill in the Senate. He's doing it at President Trump's request. The bill caps how much money schools can direct toward players for their name, image, and likeness. It also limits players to 5 years of eligibility. There's a Senate test vote later this month. The bill's path is unclear in the House. The Senate bill is bipartisan, but some conservatives don't believe the bill does enough to keep men from playing women's sports. Others say the bill is nowhere near the top of their agenda, especially compared to other priorities like the cost of living.
2: If the bill passes the Senate, it's expected to face challenges in the House during an election year. As dangerous heat continues across East Tennessee, cooling centers and daytime shelters are available across the Knoxville area. Local organizations, including Knox Area Rescue Ministries, the Volunteer Ministry Center, and the Fig Tree Connection Center are offering air-conditioned spaces for people seeking relief from temperatures expected to top the 90s, with heat index values above 100 degrees. Residents can also call 211 for cooling center information. We also have information at newstalk987.com. It's 97 degrees and sunny in Knoxville. 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
9: We're continuing to track the heat on this Friday. High temperatures will be in the mid to upper 90s again, feeling like the low triple digits. We'll see slight chances for some isolated showers and maybe a stray storm, mostly dry for the day. But as we head into your game day, Saturday, temperatures will fall slightly, but those chances for storms increase. From the WVLT First Alert Weather Center, I'm meteorologist Megan Desmal.
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0: It is the Triple H Show on this Friday. And this Friday is like a bigger Friday than in a long, long time because college football is here. Tennessee plays football tomorrow. It's a big, big weekend. And it's plus it's holiday weekend, Labor Day weekend. So people are on the road if they're going places. So welcome into the show, all of you. I would like to start by welcoming Natalie Cajun. Did I pronounce it correct?
1: Yeah, that's perfect. It's Cajun.
0: Cajun. I was close.
1: Yeah.
0: All right, turn her up a little higher. She's way back here. So, Natalie, is this the first time we worked together? Or did we work together once other time?
1: I think one other time, like right when I started
0: here. Yeah, I think it's been a while. Yeah. Well, I'm glad you're here.
1: Me too.
0: I snuck in here, so we appreciate you being here on this. When the entire building is basically empty.
1: I know. No one's here.
0: We're in the Cumulus Broadcast Tower overlooking downtown Bearden, and we're up on the penthouse floor. And Natalie, we're glad you're here. Wayne Hovis is producing in the chair of Chris Marion. How are you, sir?
2: Good afternoon.
0: How's everything with you?
2: So far, so good. I got a long day today and a long day tomorrow with football.
0: Yeah.
2: And high school football tonight and college football tomorrow. But Sunday,
0: you're going to take it easy?
2: Yeah, I get to take it easy.
0: Wayne produces a lot on the Vol Network, high school football, and stuff like that, right?
2: Yep.
0: So, you got a yeoman's job to pull this weekend. Also, I brought in my wife to work today. She was at home, and I said, why don't you come in and help me? And so here she is.
3: Hello. It is Friday.
0: It is Friday.
3: And we're all here.
0: Okay. Do you have big plans for this weekend, your holiday weekend? That yes. Much, huh?
3: Yeah, I made a list. It's called a honey-do list.
2: Ah.
3: And I've got big plans, but guess what?
2: Yep.
3: Those plans will still be here Tuesday.
0: Yeah.
3: I know you.
0: I'm going to be busy most of the weekend doing something.
3: I know you are. It's a all weekend.
0: Natalie, what do you got planned this weekend? You going to the game?
1: I'm not. I have to work in the morning, but I am going to float down the river on Sunday.
0: Oh, really? Okay.
1: Yeah, doesn't that sound good?
0: Yeah, absolutely. That would be a lot cooler than being outside on the hot pavement or something.
2: Natalie's not a UT fan. I need to...
0: Oh, she's not.
1: Okay.
2: Oh, no, wait a minute. Right. Oh, let me rephrase that. Natalie's not a football fan.
3: Okay. Yeah. That there's a difference.
1: I love UT. I go to UT.
0: You're just not a football fan.
2: Yeah.
1: No.
0: Because I'm going to actually need you to explain some of the rules to me. Not going to happen?
1: Not a chance.
0: All right. Well, we're glad everybody is here. We're going to have a little fun today. I don't know if do we have anything to give away today?
2: Not that I know of.
0: Okay.
2: I got a hat. You can
0: we can give your hat away?
2: Yeah, you can give my hat away.
3: Hey, I can loan you out to work for a day.
0: No, that's not going to happen either.
3: Yeah, I didn't think so.
0: We are under a heat advisory until 8 o'clock, if I'm not mistaken. Right, Natalie?
1: That is true.
0: Yeah, until 8 o'clock. So keep that in mind, folks. 97 is what Natalie just said. It's potentially going to get... Yesterday, I believe we broke a record. Today, this afternoon, could reach 99. It feels like it'd be 110. I did this morning, 10 to 12, the Bobby Yarbrough show, and I went home and sat outside, and I could stand it all of about 5 minutes. It is H-O-T. Bring your pets in. Elderly folks may want to consider staying in. If you don't have air conditioning, go to a senior citizen center or the library. As somebody suggested, nice and cool, read a book.
3: And even talking about the pets, our pets, we have two, mm-hmm. and both dogs are just laying around.
0: They don't want to be outside.
3: They don't want to be outside.
0: No. So. Stock market is down. The Dow's down 262, NASDAQ down 110. But here's what I've been testing Jennifer Johnsy and Robin Joffe with. Now, I know my wife already knows. So... let's start with Natalie. Natalie, what is the name of the UT football quarterback?
1: I hate to say I have no clue.
0: Okay. Well, I know you know, right, Wayne?
2: Okay.
0: Huh? Did I catch you?
2: I know, but my brain is not.
0: It's not Ila Maliava either, okay?
2: Yeah, my mind is not, you know, hadn't captured it.
4: Well, his name is, it's different, and in the sense that his first name sounds like a back last name, and last name sounds like a first name. His name is Faison. What
3: Brandon.
4: Is it? Brandon. Faison, yeah. Brandon.
3: From North Carolina.
2: There's a Brandon in there.
4: It sounds like it should be Brandon Faison.
3: Yeah.
4: But it's Faison Brandon. He's only 18 years old and going to be starting in Neyland Stadium and in front of 100,000 plus people.
3: He's like 6'5", 225.
4: He's huge, but he's 18 years old. I'd be terrified.
3: I would be too. Yeah. I would be too, much less being the star. Everyone, all eyes on you.
4: Can you imagine how hot it's going to be on the field tomorrow? Yeah. I'd be down the field to be like 115, or hotter. I don't know, maybe 130. So the main thing is to be hydrated. And they say drink water during these extreme hot times.
2: Yeah, but can you imagine how hot it is up in the stands?
4: Oh, really? And the east side compared to the west side stands. East side, you'll be sitting in the sun.
2: Mm-hmm.
4: West side, you won't. Be sitting in the sun. I bet it's 15 degrees difference, easy, at least.
3: And then he was talking about, Wayne was talking about on the field, because there's no air circulating there. Sure, they have fans going, et cetera.
4: It's a bowl.
3: But on the field, you're at the low point, and that's where everything's going to hang.
4: Now, everybody needs to be hydrated, stay as cool as possible. I would imagine they'll be switching players in and out constantly.
2: Definitely.
4: It's just going to be tough. Furman is coming to town. I was going to try to get my buddy on that played football at Furman, and something came up, and he cannot join us. So, unfortunately, that's not going to happen. But Furman is coming to town. So, I asked Grok, you know, one of those AI things.
3: After he asks me. No.
4: Mm-hmm. Yeah. And I said... with a 48.5-point
2: spread
4: there on the teams, Tennessee favored by 48.5. Is that a good bet? And it's absolutely, it was a lock. But I don't think AI takes in consideration that the once a team, maybe at halftime, if a team is up by 40 points, they're going to play their second, third, and fourth string. They may play the managers, the water boys. A couple of cheerleaders may come in.
2: Yeah,
4: so it may not be.
2: It's a lot.
4: AI will be thinking they're going to go full force all four quarters, which two halves, which would make sense, but it's not the case.
3: It could have injuries.
4: Oh, well, that's true.
2: Could.
4: Yeah.
2: But it's a lot. Don't even worry about it.
4: 40 and a half?
2: Yeah.
4: You're going to lay the house on it?
2: Oh, yeah.
4: Golly. That's like last night. I think it was Missouri was playing Pine Bluff, Arkansas, or something.
2: Yeah.
4: And it was the line, if I'm not mistaken, was 54 points.
3: What was the final?
4: They won by like 40-something.
2: Oh.
4: So they didn't pull the line.
3: Yeah, they didn't pull the line, yeah.
4: Yeah. So, you know, I'm just telling you, just because the team is really favored, Las Vegas exists because they know how to make money.
2: Mm-hmm.
4: They're not giving it out. So, that's a big, big line. All right, we've got a lot of great guests coming up today. I'll tell you about when we come back. We're going to keep you up to date on the weather. Also, there are new vaccines out. You pro or anti-vaccine? We'll tell you about that. And there's some ball games tonight. We'll share that with you, too. Stay with us. We are News Talk 98.7.
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6: Friday will be hot with high temperatures in the mid to upper 90s, feeling like the low triple digits. We'll see slight chance of isolated showers and storms in the afternoon. From the WVLT First Alert Weather Center, I'm meteorologist Megan Desmull.
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0: Today we're kind of doing a little buffer music with some of the top theme songs for movies. Boy, this was one of my favorites. Theme song to
1: Good, Bad, and the Ugly.
0: Good, Bad, and the Ugly.
1: That is your favorite.
0: Speaking to the microphone, will even
1: that is your favorite.
0: And how many times have I seen them?
1: Too many to count. So many that even I can repeat some of the lines.
0: Yeah. Do you like that movie, Good, Bad, and the Ugly?
2: Yeah.
0: Wayne?
2: Yep.
0: Natalie, you're too young to know that movie.
3: I watched it with my granddad.
4: Oh, that hurt!
1: Good for you, though.
4: With my granddad.
1: I love it.
0: No, God bless you. I love that. That's great. It was a great Clint Eastwood movie. Clint Eastwood is 97. 97 years old. And still kicking, as they say. So much we're going to talk about here. But let me tell you who's coming up for you today. At 3:30, we're going to talk about the upgrades in Neyland Stadium that you'll be seeing tomorrow. Because there's some upgrades there. Also, some new bus routes if you're going to take the bus. And some cool things they've got set up so you can get to Neyland Stadium. Also, at 4:30, Abby Villis, Tennessee Valley Fair, 1 week from today. It kicks off. She's going to join us, talk about the fair and all the concerts there. At 5 o'clock, my buddy Chuck Ward, who owns Cotton Eye Joe and the Newport Speedway, he is going to join us. He has had, his family has had the candied apple stand at the foot of the Jacobs building. Mm-hmm. This is their 50th year. Fair's been around 105, 106.
2: And 50.
0: 50th year selling candied apples. Hmm. Y'all like candied apples?
2: Yeah.
0: And
2: I might have to go get one just to celebrate 50 years.
0: Yeah, we were over there one day, and Chuck gave us a lesson in doing candy apples and dipping the apples in there, and how you usually end up burning your fingers. And not burning, scorching the skin off of it.
1: Like taking it off.
0: So he's going to join us at 5 o'clock to talk about all that.
1: Cool.
0: 6 o'clock. Now, this is a big deal. If you like the TV shows, for example, if you like the Speed movies that were out, if you like Slow Horses on Apple Plus TV, Justified, which is a very popular series, and the series that's out now called Silo, we have got Emmy and Golden Globe Award winner Graham Yost joining us at 6 o'clock from Los Angeles. And I asked him to come on and talk about Ross Bagwell, had Bagwell Communications here, Cinetel, and it all became HGTV. And he's going to talk about what a difference Ross Bagwell made in his life. Ross died 3 years ago, and his daughter is married to Jimmy Haslam of the Cleveland Browns. But we'll be talking with Graham Yost at 6 o'clock. You do not want to miss that.
1: He's a big deal.
0: He is a big deal. He's a big absolutely. Deal. Did anybody appreciate the fact that, what, in 2017, we almost got Greg Schiano as our coach? He actually signed a deal to be the coach of the UT football team, and the fans didn't like it, and it went south. He is the coach of Rutgers, who suffered their worst defeat ever yesterday.
2: Man.
0: The University of Massachusetts was being paid $1.5 million to play Rutgers. Mm-hmm. At Rutgers, they came in a 29-point dog and beat Rutgers. They beat Rutgers 37-21. They scored 3 touchdowns before Rutgers ever scored.
2: Man.
1: Wow.
0: And they already had a big celebration, victory celebration with fireworks, everything planned. Mm-hmm. So after the worst defeat, it's the first game that Massachusetts has won since 2024.
2: Man.
0: But they had to go ahead and do the celebration fireworks after the game.
1: So Massachusetts said, thank you. That's great.
0: Yeah, thanks for the fireworks.
1: That is some hospitality right there.
0: We could add him as our coach.
2: Yeah.
0: You could be enjoying some of that.
1: Oh, if that was 2017, that would have been long gone.
0: Yeah. I think then we hired, did we hire I? Is that when we hired him? I? Right. Or was it we hired Pants? I don't keep up with it. But anyway, just a lot of Vol fans are going, told you. So there you go. Recently, I bought a, I keep hearing about Bitcoin.
2: Mm-hmm.
0: Y'all have Bitcoin?
2: I have some.
0: What? Wayne is hip. How about you, Natalie? You got some Bitcoin?
3: I don't have nothing.
0: You know, Natalie's over there. I'm a student. What are you talking about?
3: Yeah, I'm allowed to be broke.
0: It's a requirement. My wife, do you have Bitcoin?
1: No.
0: Okay. So I keep hearing about it, and everybody's getting rich, and everybody's buying jets and everything because they had Bitcoin. And, you know, they found the hard drive, and the guy was a millionaire in UK and all that. So what I went out a couple of days ago and bought $10 worth of Bitcoin.
2: Mm-hmm.
0: And I was expecting by now it'd be at least $100,000 or something.
2: Okay.
0: I checked on it before we went on the air. It's worth $10. Yeah.
2: I think mine is worth about $20.14.
0: I'm waiting for the rich part to come in. And honestly, as I told my wife, she said, "Why just buy $10?" I'm like, I don't have a clue what I'm doing. I don't know. I mean, I'm sure some people listening right now going, "Oh, I got thousands of Bitcoin, man. You don't know what you're involved in." I don't know. I don't know what I'm doing. I've got it. I don't know what to do with it.
2: Nope.
0: It goes up, goes down. Eventually, I'll just get rid of it.
1: Huh. So, what? Yeah, that's plan.
0: That's a great plan, isn't it?
1: I'm glad you.
0: You're
1: got
0: the
1: it.
0: One who told me to buy more.
1: Well, you know, all you hear is Bitcoin.
0: I know we're getting a jet anytime soon.
1: About some guy having a computer where the Bitcoin's stored on the computer, yeah, and they can't get into the computer.
2: The people that make the big money in Bitcoin are got big money to spend in Bitcoin. So they're buying millions of dollars worth of Bitcoin. And if it goes up 14 cents, hey.
0: What if it goes down 50 cents?
2: Well,
0: that's not so good.
2: You got a chance then.
0: Exactly.
1: I think in 2 years, your Bitcoin will be worth $10.02. You're on the profit side.
0: There That's goes right. my jet.
1: And by the way, after that guy, it was Jeremy Pruitt that went.
0: Oh, was it?
2: Okay.
0: Yeah. Okay, Jeremy Pruitt. That's the one. Every time you talk to him, is I.
1: And then after him, it was Heibel.
0: Oh, was it really?
1: Yeah.
0: Well, what a difference a few years make.
2: Did you see where Kippy Brown passed away this past
0: week? Oh, no,
2: week?
0: I did not hear that. Kippy Brown. Oh, my God.
2: And he was interim coach there for a while between somebody.
0: Well, he couldn't be. I'd doubt he's 50. How old is he?
2: No, he was up there pretty.
0: Was he really?
2: Might have been, but
0: Kippy Brown?
2: Yeah, Kippy Brown.
0: Time flies as I get older, you know. Wow. Okay. I hate to hear that.
2: Yeah.
0: He's a great, great guy.
2: Mm-hmm.
0: You're right. He was an interim coach for a brief time.
2: Yeah.
0: And did well.
2: Yep.
0: Players loved him. Wow. I hate to hear that. I don't know how I missed that.
1: He was 71.
0: He was 71. Oh, I wouldn't have thought that.
1: Yeah. Wow. 71. Passed away August 31st.
0: Bless his heart. I didn't know that. Let's see now.
1: So he was young.
0: I'm sorry?
1: So he was young.
0: I think he was. Temperatures are going to be today, like I said, 99, feels like 110 tonight, clear 73. Tomorrow, the ball game, folks, 96 could feel like 107. You've got to be hydrated, stay cool. You know, the people on the east side in the sun, that's going to be some kind of warm.
1: Well, it's going to be brutal, and I'm sure that they'll have I'm sure their emergencies squads are ready. paying attention.
0: Well, they need to be sure and everybody have a lot of water.
1: Yeah, absolutely. There's free water refills all over the stadium. So
0: is that right?
1: Yeah. So bring a plastic bottle empty. Fill it up as many times as you want. I don't know that you could bring a big container in. Probably could bring a jug of water that's empty, a gallon jug in, with no problem. But yeah, there's going to be all kinds of refilling stations throughout the stadium.
0: That's good.
1: Yeah.
0: Okay. We're going to come back and tell you more about some of the upgrades in Neyland Stadium that have been installed, and we'll share those with you coming up next. In the meantime, why don't you stay with us, 3:29. We'll take a look at our traffic and our weather and more right after this on News Talk 98.7.
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12: Friday will be hot with high temperatures in the mid to upper 90s, feeling like the low triple digits. We'll see slight chances of isolated showers and storms in the afternoon. From the WVLT First Alert Weather Center, I'm meteorologist Megan Desmal.
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22: Hi, everybody. It's Phil. Have a great, safe Labor Day weekend. You have earned it, and so have we. So we're taking Monday off. Bob Thomas sits in for Phil on Tuesday, and Phil will be back, well, me. We'll be back Wednesday. Leonard will be here in the meantime. Hey, it's the Phil Show. News Talk 98.7 W.

0: Well, I remember when the movie Rocky came out. It was like, who is this guy starring in it?
1: What a great movie.
0: It was a great movie. It's about coming from nowhere and coming out on top.
1: Rising up.
0: Wow. Gonna Fly Now. That was a theme song to Rocky in 1976. That was a few years ago. What was that, 50 years ago?
2: Yep.
0: 50 years ago. Wow, Rocky came out 50 years ago.
1: Yeah. Wow, and Stallone's still doing it.
0: I must be getting old.
1: What, Tulsa King?
0: Yeah, it's good. Tulsa King, the first TV show he's ever done.
1: Yeah.
0: All right. Neyland Stadium has some upgrades for tomorrow if you're going to the game tomorrow. Besides talking about staying nice and cool, here are the things you're going to go, wow, that's different. First of all, the PA system in Neyland Stadium has been atrocious forever. And I can now say that. It's just been terrible. There's places in Neyland Stadium where you can't hear the announcer. You're like, what did he say? I can't. Or it's not plain, or it's garbled, or whatever. Well, that's finally going to be fixed. They have a brand new PA system. The new sound system will provide clearer audio for all spectators from the lower bowl to, they say, the last row of the upper deck will be plain. No more on-field speakers reverberating through the stadium. That's gone. They hired Danley Sound Labs, one of the consultants, to modernize the sound system. The same people that did Mercedes-Benz Stadium in Atlanta and Lambeau Field in Green Bay, Wisconsin.
1: Cool.
0: So when you go over there, you can go, hey, that's Jeff Jarnigan. I can hear him plain as a bell.
1: Awesome.
0: So sound in Neyland Stadium is going to be so improved. I'm looking forward to that. Also, other things going on in Neyland Stadium, expanded concourses. The third level of the south end. South end is down toward the river. The third level. Third level has always been in the south end. It's kind of been ignored forever. That has been expanded. There's also additional standing room added at the top of the ramp to the upper deck from gate 10. That has always been like a complete traffic jam right there. Well, they finally are. It's a choke point, they say, and they finally fixed that for fans entering the game or exiting the game. That's coming up from gate 10. Let's see, other changes. The new Champions Corner Plaza that's just outside gate 9 on the southwest side of the stadium. That's that area down there where you can actually go outside of the stadium a little bit. It's, they've got asphalt that area and it's fenced in.
1: Yeah.
0: You know what I'm talking about?
1: Yeah, you've got to go around it now. It's where you used to be able to cut through the big lot.
0: Yeah. Gerald Nayland's statue is close by there. They have new concession stands there. They removed the outdated restroom in the south end of the upper deck. Those things were atrocious.
1: Yeah.
0: I mean, and that's where they still had, you may not have experienced, dear, but Wayne and I know it. You go in, it's this long trough, like you're an animal going in there. It's this long trough, and everybody stands shoulder to shoulder. Hey, what's going on? Okay, I'm not looking.
2: You got to keep your eyes straight ahead.
0: Oh, my God. It was terrible.
1: Oh, dear.
0: I mean, you might as well be peeing in a pot.
1: I really could have gone without having that visual.
0: No, so you can never get rid of that visual.
1: No. Yeah, now I can.
0: Yeah. Oh, my
1: so
0: God.
1: So they fixed that.
0: Yes.
1: Okay.
0: So, I mean, that thing came from the 30s or 20s. I mean, golly, that thing has been, those have been there forever. So anyway, the outdated restroom south end upper deck, that's fixed. And again, you women are going, what? And guys are going, thank God. It's tacky. Also, I don't understand. Now, you're going to hear me complain about something. And so if people over UT and my boss is probably going to say, Bob, don't complain. But anyway, here's the deal. They've added televisions in the third level now. All around. I think if you go to if you want to go to the bathroom or get something at concession stands, you don't want to miss a big play. Am I wrong?
2: That's true.
0: Now, at the concession stands, they have TVs up. Well, when I go to the men's room, you know, where they replaced that trough, TVs are so cheap now. There should be a TV in every bathroom in my mind. So you can at least not miss. Because every time you go to the bathroom, that's when the place goes nuts. And you're going, what happened? What? It's a 150-yard run. He ran from the river all the way, and he was incredible. And you say, I missed it. So we need TVs everywhere. So you don't ever miss a play, in my humble. And I don't understand why there's not TVs in the bathroom at Thompson Bowling at Food City Center. There should be TVs in those bathrooms. So I'd like to have those fixed.
2: Yep.
0: Could you put my request in?
1: I was going to say, okay, I'm writing it down.
0: Write it down TV, and send that to Danny White.
1: Yeah.
0: Bob wants a TV in and Thompson Bowling Arena at
1: Danny
0: Food City
1: White
0: Center.
1: Is probably going, you know.
0: Who's Bob?
1: That's not a bad. Oh, okay. He could be doing that as well.
0: Bob? Who? UT also announced new traffic flow and parking plans to get fans home quicker. I know they're also doing running buses from the Civic Coliseum. I think you can park for $30.
1: $10.
0: You can park for $30 and you can catch the shuttle over to Neyland Stadium. They have another thing where you can park, you can catch the shuttle from Market Square for $10 per person.
1: That's it.
0: Okay. And they'll get you, that's round trip. Huh. They're not going to leave you hanging. And then the buses start running back. At the beginning of the fourth quarter.
1: Do they?
0: Yeah.
1: I wondered about that.
0: So it starts at the top of the fourth quarter. You can start, you know, if you're like, I got to go.
1: But you have to think about it. People are coming all day long for hours before the game. But when the game's over, everyone's leaving at the same time. So I wondered if they started just a little earlier to start shuffling people in case, you know, we're winning by a lot.
0: Carter texted in and said, my buddy Carter said, they still have troughs in part of the stadium. Supposedly, Carter, they're gone. Unless you've been over there inspecting them. Supposedly. But maybe you know something I don't know.
1: Maybe that was just that one trough.
0: Well, it could maybe. Yeah, just that one that I don't like in the south end zone there. So,
1: we'll send you up there tomorrow and check it out.
0: Oh, yeah, I'm going to inspect all the restrooms.
1: Well.
0: But and these upgrades were needed. I do think more televisions up on the third level. I'd like to see them in all the bathrooms, though, as well. And then the new PA system, thank goodness.
1: Well, you know, I think it's all fantastic because there were complaints, and they addressed them, and they fixed a lot of them.
0: Okay,
1: great.
0: So you just do that, and I complained about the no TVs in the bathroom.
1: We'll find out next year.
0: So, okay, so they'll just fix it?
1: You know.
0: Okay.
1: One step at a time.
0: All right. So that's what, if you're going to the game tomorrow, you're going to hopefully see some things where you feel like it's getting better, and it's nicer, and easier to get around. I do like the way they widened the concourses on the lower level several years ago. That made a world of difference.
1: Well, I just really appreciate that you bought this. I know it's got like 15, 20-pound battery fan that you're going to sit in front of me and hold so that I can watch the game. And then you bring in another one in the car, right, and store it. So I'm cool. Like, literally. Hey, I'm going to be cool.
0: You know, I would love to see the day that we finally have stadium seats throughout all out Neyland Stadium. Because here's the deal. The 15-inch areas that belong to your number on the stadium seating, I'm just going to break it to you. Some people don't have 15-inch hips. Maybe y'all haven't noticed this.
2: But see, if you think about it, football stadiums and basketball, all these stadiums, they're designed for young people. They're not designed for people that spread.
0: Hey, I got news for you, Wayne. You know who pays for that
2: stuff?
0: Well,
2: that's true. That's true.
0: Didn't Natalie just say she was a student? She has a right to be broke.
2: That's true.
0: So, you know, I'm just saying, we used to have season tickets, and there were some people in our row that were just not. They weren't squaring up into those 15 inches. And there's some stadiums where they only give you, like, I think 13 inches. I don't even know what my hips are from side to side.
1: Not 13.
0: Whoa, boy, that was fast. That was fast. Golly.
1: just kidding.
0: Oh yeah, it's too late now. But I would love to see, I like it when there's a designated seat with armrests on both sides and wherever I go, so I know this is where I am sitting, and the person next to me can't squeeze on over and sit in part of my area.
2: So, good luck.
0: Yeah, I guess that's true.
1: Can good you luck. Bring those chairs in to Neyland still?
0: Yeah, I think you can bring those. I think, I don't know
1: if you can or not.
0: Because when there's some of them, some people have paid to have those chairs, those folding things, attached. Mm-hmm. And that's kind of does designate, hey, this is where my 15 inches is going to go, and your 15 inches shouldn't bleed over into mine. So that's true. That makes a big difference.
1: Yeah. I don't know. I'll look it up.
0: Okay, get busy on that.
1: Yeah.
0: You know, if everybody would just get those.
2: Yep.
0: Then they'd still be squeezed. They're still going to come over in my 15 inches. I know it's going to happen. I know it. Sergeant Kim is out there on the roads on this Friday, heading into Labor Day weekend. We're going to see how traffic is flowing. I know it's going to be a mess, people trying to get out of town. Let's see what we can find out.
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11: Friday will be hot with high temperatures in the mid to upper 90s, feeling like the low triple digits. We'll see slight chance of isolated showers and storms in the afternoon. From the WVLT First Alert Weather Center, I'm meteorologist Megan Desmull.
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0: Boy, when that came out, nobody knew what to expect. Was it going to be like, you know, the little puppet people from Saturday morning? Star Wars. Man, did it take the world by storm. 1977, that was the theme, obviously, to Star Wars. And I guess the beginning of John Williams doing every movie theme song for Steven Spielberg. And
1: John Williams.
0: Right. Who's the guy who produced Star Wars and directed it?
1: It wasn't Spielberg?
0: No, Spielberg didn't direct it.
2: George Lucas.
0: George Lucas. Yeah. Say, thank you. Yeah. See? Way to go.
1: Natalie.
0: Natalie's on top of things. Just because I can't see her doesn't mean she's not there.
2: I'm like a ghost.
0: She is buried way back in the back there. Or she may say, Bob, you're way back there in the corner, which is both very true. But it was a huge movie. Did and Natalie, you weren't even born when Star Wars came out.
2: Oh, no.
0: Have you seen them all?
2: For a long time. Oh, yeah. I love Star Wars.
3: I have never saw Star Wars.
0: Don't tell me that.
3: Never.
0: Wayne.
3: I have never.
2: I didn't expect that.
0: No, you can do better than that. Aren't there nine of them now?
3: I've been threatened that she's going to take a day and make me binge watch them all.
0: Nine movies?
3: I think a bunch of them.
0: Now, I know they got TV shows and all that stuff. And Disney bought out George Lucas, so they own it now. So now it's at Disney World and Disneyland.
1: I think the first three. Everyone should watch at least the first three.
0: They were good.
1: Then you have the one that started it. Then you're going to go back and get some history forward. Yeah.
0: What a difference it made in all the actors are in it. You know, Harrison Ford.
1: Yeah. Mm-hmm. Carrie Fisher.
0: And a lot of them were working with Lucas on American Graffiti. And he was writing Star Wars when he was shooting American Graffiti. Hmm. And, they're all going, well, I want in that. I'll be a Wookiee. And so forth. But what a big hit, monster hit it made for George Lucas. Hey, coming up on the show, again, don't forget, we're going to have Graham Yost, one of the top producers in Hollywood, join us at 6 o'clock. You do not want to miss that. Monday, we have special programming, but Tuesday, we're back to all the live shows, and I'll be doing Phil's show on Tuesday. And that Tuesday, we've got a lot of great guests. We're going to have the folks from the Over Mountain Rally that's coming to town. Alzheimer's Tennessee with, I think their walk is going to be coming up. Joe Bailey, former city council member, should have been mayor of either the county or the city. He's going to join us to talk about the potential in a Knoxville baseball field for traveling baseball. And then at 9 o'clock on Tuesday, Colin Mockery and Brad Sherwood from Whose Line Is It Anyway? They are both going to be with me on Tuesday morning, and they are coming to town at the Tennessee Theater, and they'll be here the 20th, a Sunday night, and that should be, they're funny guys.
1: They'll just ask you, give us a word, and then you can just like lean back.
0: Oh, it's amazing. Those guys are just
1: so talented.
0: Oh, yeah. I mean, just very, very talented people who can come up with stuff just on the fly. Coming up, football started a couple of nights ago, really. Tonight, if you've got the football bug and you're ready for tomorrow's game, you've got San Jose State playing Eastern Michigan, Indiana State at Purdue at 7, Toledo at Michigan State, Sparty, 8 o'clock, and then number 7, Miami, will be taking on Stanford at 9 o'clock. So there's some games that you may want to listen to. And it's going to be a busy day on Saturday, obviously. All sorts of college football games.
3: Yeah.
0: And there's even college football on Sunday.
1: Really? Who's playing on Sunday?
0: On Sunday, you got Washington State at Washington, Wisconsin at Notre Dame, Louisville at Ole Miss, and SMU at Florida State. I like to call him SMU. SMU is playing at Florida State. So that's
1: that'll be a big game.
0: No, that's a Monday night, actually, the Florida State game. So you got football all the way through Labor Day.
1: Joy.
0: Big games for tomorrow. Mm-hmm. I got a few more minutes here. Big games for tomorrow besides Tennessee taking on Furman. East Carolina's at number 13, Alabama. Ball State at number 1, Ohio State. Boise State is at number 2, Oregon. Clemson at number 11, LSU, and all their professional football players. You think they'll actually play? You think those professional football players?
3: I hope not. I hope not.
0: They say, here's the thing. Here's the thing about that. If LSU, which I think they have to make their roster today, as a matter of fact. I think it's today or tomorrow.
1: I thought it was yesterday.
0: If LSU puts these former professional football players on the roster, the SEC is saying they will fine LSU millions and millions of dollars and suspend Lane Kiffin 6 games and fine him.
3: They should.
0: So it'd be interesting how this plays out.
3: They should do something, but I mean that's ridiculous.
0: Well, and you know, I mean, I've heard the pro and con. They say this is just a 1-year thing. It's not forever.

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1: Can call this. I'm calling it. And that's when they said that they could bring these two players in.
2: Must just be a coincidence. The judge is Louisiana.
1: Yeah, district court. Yeah.
2: Just a
1: district.
2: Coincidence,
3: just
2: right?
3: Just a coincidence.
2: Yeah. Well, and I have not heard Lane Kiffin say anything since then. Have you heard him on a press conference or anything about this?
3: Well, I think in a press conference he said he took a vote of his players and see if they wanted the pros to play. Mm-hmm. And they said, yes, we want them to play. So he's like, well, there you go.
2: And well, I don't know how to play out, but obviously we're going to find out really soon, if not today, if they had to put him on a roster today. So I think Google's over there looking it up. Coming up, so many things that we can talk about today. I don't know if you saw the video about the kayaker and the kitty cat, but we'll talk about that. Hurricane headed to Hawaii, maybe a category 5. We'll talk about that coming up next hour as well. All that coming your way. This is the first of 4 Fridays in the month of September. We're in a heat advisory until 8 o'clock. Please keep that in mind. Your animals, bring them in. Elderly folks, check on them. Make sure they have air conditioning. If they don't, get them some fans or get them someplace where they can stay nice and cool, whether it be your house or it could be take them to the library, senior citizen center, things like that. But we got to look out for each other during these times that are extensive, miserable heat. They got to take care of each other. Later on today, as I told you before, we're going to talk about the Tennessee Valley Fair. Chuck Ward's coming to talk about the 50th year they've been doing the candied apple stand at the Tennessee Valley Fair. And then producer extraordinaire Graham Yost of Justified, all the speed movies, Slow Horses, that's coming up as well later today. We'll take a break and come right back on News Talk 98.7.
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4: Good afternoon. It's 4 o'clock and 97 degrees in Knoxville. I'm Natalie Cahoon on News Talk 98.7 WOKI. News in a moment, but first, here's traffic with Sergeant Kim. The Knox County Sheriff's Office says Lee Matthew Wolf is in custody following an ongoing arson investigation. Authorities say Wolf fled twice after a domestic dispute, prompting multiple warrants. Deputies located him yesterday morning at a Hampton Inn in the Executive Park area. After a brief standoff while Wolf was armed with a knife, he was taken into custody without further incident. Americans are paying more at the pump as the war with Iran continues disrupting global energy markets. The average price of diesel is now at an all-time high. Fox's Jeff Manasso reporting.
5: The national average for diesel climbing to $5.85 a gallon. The average for regular unleaded, $4.14 per gallon. With the Iran conflict creating uncertainty around oil supplies and shipping through the region. Higher diesel prices could also raise transportation and farming costs, potentially putting additional pressure on prices for consumers. President Trump has pointed to U.S. energy production and efforts to increase domestic supply. He's also criticized big oil, accusing them of price gouging with ExxonMobil, Chevron, and Shell, all reporting record or near-record quarterly profits. Jeff Manasso, Fox News.
4: A heat advisory is in effect for parts of East Tennessee through tonight. Temperatures are expected to climb into the mid to upper 90s, and heat index values could reach 110 degrees. Doctors say you should drink plenty of water, limit outdoor activity during the hottest part of the day, wear light clothing, and check on elderly neighbors. If you experience dizziness, confusion, or signs of heat stroke, seek medical help immediately. More than 100 people have been deported to Haiti by the U.S. government this week. Fox's Tanya J. Powers has details.
6: The flight took the plane load of deportees from Louisiana to the northern Haitian city of Cap Haitien, making it the third consecutive Thursday deportation flight to follow that path. That's according to Human Rights First's ICE Flight Monitor, which notes that it's a shift from monthly to weekly flights. They had to land in Cap Haitien because the main international airport in Port-au-Prince is considered too dangerous. Gangs control about 70% of Haiti's capital and parts of the country's central region. Activists have protested the deportation of those, including Haitians who had temporary protected status and were living and working legally in the U.S. Tanya J. Powers, Fox News.
4: Fans of Dolly Parton will soon have a new way to explore her hometown. Sevierville is launching In Dolly's Footsteps, a free self-guided walking tour featuring downtown locations tied to Parton's childhood and early career. The tour is expected to open in October and will include markers, historic sites, photos, videos, and stories highlighting the people and places that helped shape the Sevier County native's journey to stardom. It's 97 degrees and sunny in Knoxville. Haller and Hilton Hill Show is up next. 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
7: Here's your first alert to more extreme heat to start the weekend. Temperatures will soar into the low to mid-90s again on Saturday. The heat index, 105 to 107. It's going to be an absolute scorcher for the Vols' first home game of the season, an isolated strong storm or two late in the afternoon. From the WVLT First Alert Weather Center, I'm Chief Meteorologist Spencer Denton.
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0: show. Hal is out today. Bob Thomas sitting in his chair. Also joining me, I brought my wife to work.
1: Yeah.
0: Kim Sims Thomas.
1: Didn't know it right was there. Bring your wife to work until you told me today.
0: I know. And it's a special day.
1: Oh, very special.
0: Glad you're here. Wayne Hovis right there in the producer's chair. Good afternoon, sir.
2: Yes.
0: Yes, it is.
1: Yes, he's in the chair.
2: Yes, I'm here. I'm here.
0: And Natalie Cahoon, the young lady there in the newsroom that keeps us updated. How are you?
3: I'm so good. How are you?
0: We're doing well. We got through the first hour. Nobody was injured. No small animals got hurt. So we're lucky. There is a hurricane that is in the Pacific that they say it's very weird because this thing is like headed west, okay? And they say, and I don't know the meteorologists do this. Well, you're a former weather girl, dear. Maybe you can explain it to us. But they say it's going to turn a 90-degree turn and go north toward the Hawaiian Islands tomorrow. Now, I had Mike from Mike's Weather Page on with me earlier today when I did Yarbrough's show. And he said he thinks it's going to just skirt west of the Hawaiian Islands. But this is a Cat 4 teetering on a Cat 5.
1: True.
0: It's be bad. I mean, winds right now, they say 120 miles per hour. So it's something else. So that's something to keep an eye on. They say it will turn tomorrow, and then it would hit the – it would go by, or if it was to hit Hawaii, it would be Monday night or Tuesday morning.
1: It's going to be interesting because Mike calls them correctly a lot of the time.
0: Yeah, that's true.
1: And you have them right now saying they think it's going to turn, like you said, this sharp turn. And I'm sure they're doing winds. They're doing water temperature. They're doing air drafts. They have all the information available. And they believe as it is building with all of this power, it's going to hit all of this atmospheric pressure and then take this sharp turn. He believes that it's going to skirt it a little differently.
0: Yeah. And they got this super El Nino going on in the Pacific. Not just an El Nino.
1: But a super one.
0: Super. This is like
1: scary.
0: This is like having Spider-Man with you. That's super. Super strong. Super El Nino in the Pacific. So Hurricane Lowell, its name, L-O-W-E-L-L. You got the remnants of Dolly in the Gulf hitting Florida. And it's hurricane season down in the Gulf and in the Caribbean island. But anyway, Hawaii is part of the United States, and I know a lot of people could have their sons and daughters in the military there. It's a big naval base, obviously, Pearl Harbor, and I'm sure a lot of people are concerned. So,
1: and Hawaii's already been hit pretty hard with storms this year.
0: So. And they have typhoons there. That just sounds bad. If you say, tornado's bad, okay? But if you say typhoon, it just sounds really bad.
1: You know why?
0: I don't know why.
1: It is really bad.
0: Is it? It could be it. Typhoon. Well, it's like Cahoon, a tycoon, a Ty-Cahoon.
3: All right, now.
0: Natalie may be like that.
1: I don't think
0: a typhoon. Anyway, all right. Here's something that I wanted to bring up. I mentioned it earlier. A lot of the American Medical Associations put out a warning. This is from the American Medical Association, Academy of Family Physicians, the American Academy of Pediatrics, the American College of Obstetricians and Gynecologists, and the Infectious Diseases Society of America, which I didn't even know there was one, and also the University of Minnesota's Vaccine Integrity Project. They are all urging people to get your flu vaccination, COVID vaccination, and RSV vaccination that are now available. There's a new COVID shot that I believe, a booster, I guess it's called.
1: A booster, yeah.
0: That just came out, I think, this week. And so, of course, we're getting in and toward the flu season once, you know, we're in September now. People start getting, elderly folks are already getting flu shots. And it takes a month or two, a couple of weeks for a flu shot to get into your body. And I'm not going to ask everybody if they get vaccines or flu shots because that's your own personal medical decisions. But they are urging people to get them. They say during the 2025 to 2026 respiratory virus season in the United States, 15,000 to 42,000 people died from COVID. I didn't know that. 42,000 people died from COVID last year. 240,000 people were hospitalized with COVID, and millions more experienced a less severe illness. Their research says the COVID shots cut the risk of hospitalization for adults older than the age of 65 by more than half.
1: Wow.
0: And reduced that risk for pregnant women by 58%. Influenza shots. I think a lot more people probably get the flu shots. The shots are the leading cause of vaccine preventable respiratory illness. They reduce its hospitalization rate among older Americans by 31%, cut deaths among infants and children by 80%. An infant gets a flu shot. I didn't know that.
1: I guess they get it in their round of immunizations.
0: This same group of associations that I announced said the RSV vaccine helps reduce hospitalization rates by up to 83% among people that are 60 years of age or older.
1: So what you're reading there on the RSV, RVS, it's new.
0: Yeah, it hadn't been around as long as like the flu shots.
1: Because flu shots and everything usually are always late fall is when you always get it before mm-hmm. the winter months. So I guess they're just getting out ahead of it and with a potential greater anti-COVID shot or whatever.
0: Well, I think, going through COVID, it was almost, the vaccine was like, shoved down your throat, and like it or not, and whichever side you're on that, but a lot of people bowed their back a little bit on vaccines. We're going to take a break, ladies and gentlemen. That's what we do here at 4:15 when Wayne plays that news-like music. We're going to find out what Sergeant Kim has got going on traffic. Stay with us.
4: We're seeing very heavy volume as you make your way 40 eastbound out of Loudoun County, 40 westbound out of downtown, 640 east and west around downtown, Clinton Highway at Shod Road, Emory Road, Powell. Getting reports of a wreck 40 eastbound at the 364 mile marker. That's been moved to the right shoulder.
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4: Sergeant Kim, Pete Michaels Traffic.
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7: The heat advisory has been extended through Saturday with highs in the low to mid 90s, the heat index near 105, and a stray strong storm possible. From the WVLT First Alert Weather Center, I'm Chief Meteorologist Spencer Denton.
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0: Oh, that was a good one. Theme songs from great movies. You remember that one?
1: Yep.
0: Who are we talking about, Shaft? He's a what?
1: Such a man.
0: Yeah. That was a great movie, man. I loved that. That was really good. Shaft. Theme songs are cool. Yeah, you know, I mean, there's been a bunch of them over the years. You hear that music and you think of the entire movie all of a sudden. Good afternoon, Bob Thomas in for Triple H. If you're just tuning in, we're glad to have you with us. 421, going to be a hot day. The heat warning advisory has been extended into Saturday now. Mm. It's going to be something else for the ball game tomorrow. Keep in mind, if you're going to the game, a very warm, humid, maybe an afternoon shower, but a high of 96. Feels like it'll be 107. Right now, it feels like it's 108. To go outside and see at what that's what you're thinking about tomorrow. Hmm. I don't know if anybody saw this, but this video that's gone viral, as they say, a kayaker that's heard a tiny cat meowing. Meow. He was down the river, and this cat, this little tiny kitten, was trapped and potentially going to drown. And the kayaker went over and got close to it, and it leaped into his kayak. Have you watched this video?
2: No, I haven't.
0: You got to Google this. Just a kayaker and a kitten. And that kitten, once he got in the boat, snuggled up in and said, I'm with you, man.
2: Well I want to know, as Paul Harvey would say, I want to know the rest of the story. Does the cat now live with him?
0: Well, if not, I'm sure he found it a good home.
2: I know, but he should take that cat.
0: Yeah, it's... I'm really wondering how the cat got there, or the kitten got there. Somebody threw it out or something, some disgusting like that. But anyway, check out that video. That's the video of the day, I think,
2: I'll have to check that out.
0: So talking back about the vaccines and stuff, when is the best time to get a flu vaccine, you think?
2: Well,
0: or when do you, if you get one, which I know you do.
2: Yes.
0: I'll ask Wayne or Natalie. They can talk about it if they'd like, but I'm not going.
2: I always do mine first week of November.
0: I think that is probably a pretty good time. Our friend, Dr. Ty Prince, says, again, it takes a couple of weeks for it to work its way in to protect you. Mm-hmm. But there's almost, he's always told me there's like two flu seasons. The one that hits you around November, December, and there's one in February or so.
2: Oh.
0: So.
2: But the one that if you get a flu vaccine in November, are you then cool through the one in February?
0: Well, I think it wanes. So that's why you have to play it carefully. Don't get it too early. Mm-hmm. But then again, I'm not a doctor. I play one on the radio. So take all that with a grain of salt. It is what it is. Today is the day that the city of Los Angeles was founded.
2: Is that right?
0: Yep. 1781, Spanish settlers under the leadership of Governor Felipe de Neve founded the city of Los Angeles, 1781 on this day. And then they built the 405. and they found out it was going to be a mess. Also, Mark Spitz became the first person to win 7 medals at a single Olympic Games in Munich, winning his 7th gold medal in the 400-meter medley relay. 1972. Hmm. Had the mustache.
2: Exactly. Yep.
0: Which no swimmers... in Olympics, ever had any body hair. They always shaved it all off to give them that edge, you know, make them faster. But Mark Spitz had the mustache, which was...
3: He was a lot better than the other swimmers, too.
0: Though. Oh, incredible.
3: He could do that.
0: And who's the other guy that came along years later that
2: Michael Phelps?
3: Phelps.
0: I don't want to get confused with Phelps. Mark Spitz, you have to look him up. He had that mustache. Mm-hmm. And I think he went on to be a dentist in Los Angeles.
2: I was looking up because I didn't know what he did.
0: Yeah, I think he became a dentist, but I don't know if he kept the mustache.
2: Well, there's a picture of him here. He does not have a mustache.
0: Does not get rid of it.
2: He's got gray hair.
0: Duh. He was what, 20 something in 72?
2: Yeah. If that, probably.
0: Also on this date in 1972, the longest running game show in U.S. history debuted.
2: Wow. Jeopardy. Will of Fortune.
0: What do you think it is, Wayne?
3: Jeopardy.
0: Nope.
2: Will of Fortune?
0: Nope. Natalie, you want to jump in here and try your guess?
4: Family Feud?
0: No, that's a good guess, though. Survey says it was The Price is Right. With Bob Barker.
2: Yeah.
0: And then Bob Barker had trouble for dating his Barker's beauties. What else happened on this day? Oh, these two guys, Sergey Brin and Larry Page, they went to Stanford University, and they came up with this internet thing, and they tried to sell it to Yahoo. Mm-hmm. Yahoo looked at it, turned it down. They went to every internet company, and they all turned them down. So they were forced to go out and start their own company called Google. They started Google in 1998, and now they own the internet. Mm. They had the search engine idea that Yahoo said, I don't think that's going to work.
2: And now I'd say, let me Google that.
0: you say it every day. But that's the two guys, and they must be worth $100 billion or so. I mean, it's just crazy what they've done. But their idea has worked out pretty well for them.
2: Very good.
0: And I bet they're saying, thank God we didn't sell this to anybody.
2: Yeah.
0: That we kept it and got it going. Also on this date in 2016, Pope Francis canonized Mother Teresa.
2: Oh,
0: she became a saint.
2: Yeah.
0: And Mother Teresa, God bless her. She's, I don't know how long she's been gone. It's been right there 15 years, but she was always devoted her entire life to helping those that were without, and she deserved it, every bit of it.
2: So I did use Google there.
0: Did you Google Google guys?
2: I Googled the Google guys. No. Mark Spitz, he had a pre-dental degree, but he never used it.
0: Oh, he didn't.
2: He took everything from winning the most Olympic medals ever. And he retired from swimming at 22 and became a real estate entrepreneur, a corporate spokesperson, and a motivational speaker.
0: Hmm. That's what he still does today?
2: Well, I don't
0: know. Being an old guy?
2: I don't know what he does today.
0: Well, then you need to Google that.
2: I have to go a little deeper in the Google.
0: Google a little deeper on that one.
2: This is what I do all day. I'm his assistant. He'll be on the show and say, well, I'll get my research assistant to look that up. So I'm over there at home looking things up.
3: So that's how you do it.
0: Well, she has a newfound friend called Grok.
2: I know.
0: And they'll be talking to each other. I'm like, who are you talking to? This is Grok. We're talking.
2: Yeah, it's great.
3: Mine is Claude.
0: And I've heard of that one.
3: Yeah.
0: And you like that one.
3: I like Claude.
0: So
2: I haven't used it.
0: This AI thing, man, it's going to take us over.
3: It is.
0: It's going to take us over. We're going to take a break. We're going to come back and talk to Abby Villas with the Tennessee Valley Fair. Fair is 1 week from today being underway. So stay with us. We're News Talk 98.7.
5: Still very heavy volume, 75 northbound at the 83-mile marker as you make your way to the 40-75 split. Heavy volume, 75 northbound at Merchants, 640 eastbound at Gap Road. Still working that wreck on the shoulder, 40 eastbound at the 364-mile marker. Your Knoxville Smokies are back in action again tonight and tomorrow night with the first pitch at 7 p.m. at Covenant Park. Then again on Sunday with your first pitch at 2. Sergeant Kim, Pete Michaels Traffic.
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8: The heat advisory has been extended through Saturday with highs in the low to mid 90s, the heat index near 105, and a stray strong storm possible. From the WVLT First Alert Weather Center, I'm Chief Meteorologist Spencer Denton.
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19: Hi, everybody. It's Phil. Have a great, safe Labor Day weekend. You have earned it, and so have we. So we're taking Monday off. Bob Thomas sits in for Phil on Tuesday, and Phil will be back, well, me. We'll be back Wednesday. Leonard will be here in the meantime. Hey, it's the Phil Show. 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

0: Kick Your Shoes Off. Well, that was a good movie, too. Footloose. Mm-hmm. Theme song to that. That was an excellent movie. What was that? Footloose was back. I'm trying to look that up. Back. 1984. Footloose. Been a while. Kevin Bacon. He was not the original choice to lead that movie.
1: It was just somebody read else. That recently.
0: Yeah. It's 4:34, News Talk 98.7. Bob Thomas in here in the chair for Triple H on this Friday, going into Labor Day holiday weekend. Special lady joining me right now. Her name is Abby Villas, and she is with the Tennessee Valley Fair. Here's the question, Abby. How many days to the Tennessee Valley Fair?
2: 7. Can you believe it?
0: I know.
2: Doesn't seem real.
0: Yeah, I know. 7 days. It all gets underway. So we're down to the crunch time, as they say. And it's going to be an exciting fair, isn't it?
2: Oh, it is. It is. We're so excited. It's our 106th fair, believe it or not. So, yeah, old.
0: 106 years, the Tennessee Valley Fair has been around. 100-year-old fair right here in our backyard, and we all should celebrate that and come out and enjoy it. And let's talk a little bit about some of the concerts you've got coming up starting next Friday. Can you share that with us?
2: Sure, yeah. Kicking us off is Moon Taxi. They're Tennessean, so we're very excited to have them at our fair. Then we've got Braxton Keith, Avery Anna, Tucker Wetmore, T.I. We've got a great Michael Jackson tribute, the ultimate King of Pop experience. And then closing us out is Tracy Byrd.
0: Wow, Tracy Byrd will do a great show. All those are fantastic up-and-coming country music. You got a little... Is T.I., do you really call him rap? Because he sings songs, but what would be the genre you actually have him in?
2: Probably hip hop would be the correct genre. Yeah. So very excited. It's going to be a good show.
0: I look forward to all those. And of course, everybody should remember the Tennessee Valley Fair is something that helps to keep agriculture front and center in all of our minds, but also our youth, because a lot of them will be showing off maybe their pigs, their cows, their lambs, or whatever it may be that they have worked so hard and fed and took care of for many, many, many, many months. Or maybe they're growing something. Maybe it's flowers. There'll be a flower exhibit. Or maybe it's that 500-pound pumpkin I can't wait to see. elaborate a little bit on that, because I think you actually did that as a young girl as well, didn't you?
2: I did, yes. So I was in 4-H, wonderful organization, and I was a 4-H member right here in Knox County. And a lot of people are like, oh my gosh, Knox County has 4-H? Yes, so yes, of course we do. There's wonderful farmers here still in Knox County. And at the time when I first started 4-H, I didn't even have a barn at my parents' property. And so there's some wonderful people in 4-H who helped house my lambs. I was part of the sheep project, and then I was also part of the hogs project. And so it was so much fun. Starting out, I had no clue about anything about ag. Didn't know anything about it. And so that really just opened my eyes into the world of agriculture. And I ended up going to UT and majored in ag. And now I'm at the fair, and just I love the world of agriculture. And so it's so important to learn about it and to cultivate that. Especially if anybody has any interest in it, it's just a wonderful thing to be part of, because that's what makes our lives go round.
0: Yeah, no doubt. Where would we be without our farmers? That's very, very true. All right. Also, I can't go any further without talking about the Midway, because a lot of people, the Midway is the thing. That's what we're coming for. And it's a family event, isn't it, the Midway folks?
2: Oh, yes. So we have had Kissel Entertainment for the past few years as our Midway provider. And Bob, I know you've met them, and they're just an absolutely wonderful family. They really pride themselves on being top notch. Safety is their number one priority, and making sure everybody's having a great time. And they're actually bringing two new rides this year to the fair. Anarchy. That's a thrill ride. It just debuted last week at the Kentucky State Fair. So we're happy to have that ride come along to the Tennessee Valley Fair. And then they are debuting a ride at the Tennessee Valley Fair, which is called the Pigasus, which is right on par with our theme this year, the Great Swine Oration. And we're very excited that it's a kiddie ride and it's flying pigs. So we're excited to have two new rides at the fair.
0: Well, isn't that old saying, I'll do that when I see pigs fly or something?
2: That's right, yes. We'll be seeing pigs fly.
0: The Kissel family we're very fortunate to have them bringing their midway here, folks. This is truly a family business, and the family runs it. And the people they have hired are A+. Really a family atmosphere. And I've always enjoyed getting to know them as a board member of the Tennessee Valley Fair. And they do such a great job. We're lucky to have them return here. How many years is this? 3 or 4?
2: I think this is the 4th fair that they have been the midway provider. So, yes, we are very blessed that they come here and are a part of our great fair.
0: And they take good care of the people that ride the rides. They really do, folks. So, do that. Okay, also, tell us a little bit about some of the exhibits and things that people will be able to see before we get into, you know, when I'm going to come over and do my demolition derby. Let's talk about some of the exhibits you may see there.
2: Yeah. So we are right now still taking in a lot of our competitive exhibitor entries. And some of them have closed, some of them are still open, but starting to wind up closing those entries. And so you're going to see home-centered exhibits from canning and quilting, more of your traditional Americana competitive exhibit entries. And then we have more of our new kid-centric ones, such as photography. Of course, and adults are photographers as well. But Lego has become a really huge competitive exhibitor entry spots. And so just so cool to see what everybody enters into the fair. We always say there is something for everyone. It doesn't matter how old you are. It doesn't matter what your interest is or your skill or talent is, we have something for you to exhibit. So I always encourage people to go into the Jacob Building and go into the Kerr Building and take a look at these wonderful exhibits, because they will blow your mind. And I love to see how old the person is, if it's an adult or a youth exhibitor. And a lot of times you'll be like, oh my goodness, this person is only 14 years old and they've created something so magnificent. So we're blessed to have such a talented community here in Knoxville and East Tennessee.
0: So true. Now, let's talk a little bit about, is there going to be a tractor pull?
2: Yes, there is. Yep. So we are going to have our tractor pull starting next Friday and then Saturday as well.
0: And folks, when I first heard about, I was at WIVK years ago, and they said, Bob, can you MC the tractor pull? I'll be the PA announcer. And I said, they hook two tractors up and make them pull each other? and I was like, what? How is that good? And they said, no, that's not what a tractor pull is. And I was totally clueless. But then I went over there and I did the PA that night, and they hook up weights to the tractors, the trucks. It could be a Dodge truck, it could be whatever it may be in that certain category, and then they see how much weight they can pull, and it's a big competition. They come from all over to do this and show off what their vehicles will do, right?
2: Yes, they run a circuit. The people who are in the tractor pulling world, and also trucks, as you mentioned, this is what they do, and it's a huge competition for them. And there's a lot of money that goes into their tractors and trucks, and then they also have the potential to win a lot of money. So, just like you, I was ignorant to what a tractor pull really was, and the first time I saw one, it was amazing. I mean, you don't have to have any clue of what's going on. It is just so thrilling to see these tractors and trucks pulling this weight. It's just so much fun.
0: You get hooked. Once I saw that, I was like, oh my God, this is a blast. I love this. And I think it went till like 1 a.m. I was out there really late, but nobody left. Nobody left the entire place. It was so good. And I remember Eddie Allen, who owned half of Cogdell Dodge with Jimmy Cogdell. Eddie Allen did tractor pulls all over the United States and won many, many of them. And he was from right here in Knoxville. He has passed, but tractor pull is a blast. Now, what about, and I know I never understood this. You have a demolition derby, but people can, mm-hmm. I can go down there and be part of the demolition derby. Is that right?
2: They have a class, yes, where you can rent a car. And so if you're brave enough, you can rent a car and be a part of the demo derby, which it's amazing how many people that's on their bucket list. We have tons of people who tell us year after year, that was on my bucket list. You all made my dream come true. Thank you so much. And I'm like, oh, wow. Okay. Yes, you're welcome.
0: Abby, I've got my wife in here with me and Wayne. Dear, would you like to be in the Demolition Derby and we'll sponsor you this year?
3: Yes.
0: You do?
3: Yeah, sure.
0: Okay. Be careful.
3: I'm going to say, as long as you're like running in front of me.
0: Wow.
3: That's what
0: I have to put up with.
3: And then do I wear a helmet and everything? I'm strapped in or is that, am I
0: You wear a bikini.
3: No.
0: I don't know. I'm assuming.
3: Because you're going to rent a car and this car is going to get demolished.
0: No, you get the car later and you bring it home.
3: No, you don't.
0: No. Right. Wayne, are you willing to do demolition?
4: Nope.
0: No. How about back in the newsroom? Natalie, you won't be in the demolition derby?
5: I don't know about all that.
3: Yeah. But here's my take on it. I'm kind of like in the demolition derby every time I get in the car with you.
0: No. See, Abby, this is what I have to put up with. You probably feel sorry for me.
2: It sounds like a loving marriage to me.
0: Yeah. Are you in front of the car? Abby, stay with me. I got some more questions for you. We got to take a quick break. And our text line, if you'll be part of the show, 656-TALK. Greg says, hey, do you remember the Gooding's Million Dollar Midway? Boy, I do. That's when I was growing up here in Knoxville. Gooding's Million Dollar Midway and that double Ferris wheel. I love the fair. Midway. It's just something that's special to me. 445 heat advisory going on through tomorrow. We're going to find out what's going on the roads with Sergeant Kim.
6: Not surprising anybody that the volume is up all around the Knoxville area with this long holiday weekend starting now. Getting reports of a wreck, Lovell Road at Plum Branch, still working a wreck. 40 eastbound at the 364-mile marker, that's on the right shoulder with no lanes blocked there.
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10: The heat advisory has been extended through Saturday with highs in the low to mid 90s, the heat index near 105, and a stray strong storm possible. From the WVLT First Alert Weather Center, I'm Chief Meteorologist Spencer Denton.
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1: Ghostbusters, that's right.
0: Movie theme songs. Wayne doing a heck of a job in there. 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What time is the fair open on next Friday?
2: So we open at 4:30, and for our first hour, we are having free admission and free rides. So super
0: what?
2: Excited.
0: Free? Yes. That's my favorite yes. price.
2: Oh, yes.
0: Wow. Okay. For the first hour?
2: Yes. Yeah. From 4:30 to 5:30.
0: Wow. Okay. Sign me up for that.
3: So people will get in and run to the rides.
0: Yeah, they really will.
2: Right.
0: And other attractions going on that people can see. And tell us a little bit about that. Like the, how you pronounce this? Anastasian Circus? Pronounce it for
2: close.
0: Me.
2: Close. Anastasini. They're an Italian family. You were close. I'll give it to you.
0: Yeah, I had it beginning with an A. So when will that circus be performing?
2: So all of we call them our grounds acts. And so those are free shows that we offer during the fair. And they perform all during the fair, multiple times a day. So, So when you plan out your visit to the fair, I highly encourage everybody to check out the show times of all of our grounds acts and be able to hit every single one, because each of them are very unique and very fun.
0: And also, you've got the Little Ponderosa Zoo back where you can go in, and it's kind of like a petting zoo, isn't it?
2: It is, yeah. So, of course, you know, Little Ponderosa, they are out in Anderson County year-round, but they have been hosting our petting zoo, I think since 2001 was the first year that they started mm-hmm. as our official petting zoo. And so James really was the one who got involved with the fair, and then now his son Corbin oversees it. And just absolutely wonderful, wonderful people in a great petting zoo.
0: And there's a classroom, if you will, of how they milk cows. Is that right?
2: That's right. Yes. Yeah. So we've got a mobile dairy classroom. This is our second year of having that classroom come out. And we have daily show times where people can come and watch a cow be milked and learn about the process of what it takes to milk a cow and how milk gets pasteurized. So it's fun, but very informative.
0: Does the cow get tired of being milked?
2: they do not, because they have to be milked anyway.
0: Oh, okay. Just checking. Didn't my wife, if I'm not mistaken, when she was at Channel 6,
3: yeah.
0: Didn't you go out and have like a milking contest with the mayor or something?
3: Yeah, it was Mayor Testerman.
0: Kyle Testerman?
3: Uh-huh. Yeah. I found pictures of that yesterday.
0: You're kidding.
3: Yeah, there's like three pictures of me. And I've got this weird look on my face, like trying to squeeze the.
0: Is it easy to do?
3: I remember it was a technique. You finally have to like get into the rhythm of what they were talking about.
0: Right. You know, so, Abby, did you milk cows when you were little?
2: I did not. No, that was one thing that I did not. I love cows. I love watching the cattle shows, but they're huge. I mean, the cows are huge. And my favorite thing to do is watch these itty bitty kids bring in these large cows into the show ring. I mean, it is a hoop.
0: I mean, the top of the cow is up over my head on some of those things.
3: Oh, yeah. It's incredible.
2: Yeah. They're huge.
0: Oh, my gosh. Yeah. I don't know. That got to weigh thousands and thousands of pounds. Also, I see a Wild West show. I've not heard about that.
2: Yes. Yeah, so that is new for this year. We have two new grounds acts. So the Wild West show is one. He is going to be doing some Western, good old fashioned fun, rope swinging and all that great stuff that you could see on the Westerns like Cheyenne.
0: Sure.
2: And then we have also the All American Pig Racing coming, and it's pigs racing, and they get a little treat at the end. They get Oreos to eat for a job well done. There's no losers there. They all get fed an Oreo. So it's so cute. I'm very excited to have them here.
0: And of course, everybody goes to after you've done everything all day long, you enjoy the fireworks. What time will the fireworks be at the Tennessee Valley Fair?
2: Every night at 10 o'clock.
0: Okay, and that kind of closes the fair, is that correct?
2: It does. Yeah, yeah. We will officially close about 11 to midnight, depending on the night. But that's a lot of times a lot of families will start going home at 10 o'clock. And so, yeah, we will end the night at the 10 around that then and have the fireworks show go off. And really fun fact about the fireworks is that we have had a fireworks show since our very first fair in 1916.
3: Wow. Whoa.

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1: Abby, thanks. See you at the fair.
2: Thank you.
1: All right. Abby Villas with the Tennessee Valley Fair. And it's coming up just a week from today. So that's going to be a lot of fun. Coming up for you next hour, we're going to talk with Chuck Ward, who has had his family's had a candied apple stand at the fair for 50 years. And we'll also talk a little bit about the Newport Speedway and also the Cotton Eye Joe, which he owns as well. Stay with us. That's all coming your way next, right here on News Talk 98.7.
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15: Good afternoon. It's 5 o'clock and 97 degrees in Knoxville. I'm Natalie Cahoon on News Talk 98.7 WOKI. News in a moment, but first, here's traffic with Sergeant Kim.
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1: Newly released documents are providing more details about the mother of 5-year-old Sailor Hayes, whose body was recovered in South Carolina this week. Authorities say Jordan Hayes faced separate child-related charges in Virginia earlier this year involving a different child. Hayes and her husband John remain jailed in Tennessee after waiving extradition on charges connected to Sailor's death. They are expected to be returned to South Carolina in the coming days. Vice President J.D. Vance is asked when the war with Iran will end. Reporting from Tel Aviv, Fox's Steve Harrigan with more.
2: The vice president said that the end of this conflict with Iran basically depends on Iran, that they simply have to stop firing on commercial ships in the Strait of Hormuz. The vice president also said he would not characterize the current level of violence between the two sides as a war.
3: Right now, there is no active shooting. I recognize there have been places where this has flared up. Major combat operations lasted for about 6 weeks.
2: Meantime, U.S. pressure on Iran's economy continues to take an enormous toll. Currently, according to official figures inside Iran, the level of inflation is about 70% a year.
1: The war has driven up global oil prices. The average gas price in the U.S. is about $4.15 per gallon, according to AAA. Drivers in Sevierville should expect delays starting next week. The eastbound lane of the Boyds Creek Highway Bridge over the Little Pigeon River will be closed from weekdays from 7 a.m. to 5 p.m. for a waterline installation project starting Tuesday. Two-way traffic will remain open, but police warn of major backups and recommend using Old Knoxville Highway as an alternate route. Job creation rebounded last month. Fox's Ginny Casola reports.
4: Employers were back to hiring in August. There were 162,000 new jobs created last month, more than triple expectations. The unemployment rate held at 4.1%. New jobs were created in manufacturing, construction, education, and government. July employment was initially reported as a decline. It's been revised to creation of 21,000 jobs. Administration officials say there was a glitch in July. Winter storms in some states pushed the end of the school year later, and summer layoffs didn't happen until July. Revisions to both July and June reveal 55,000 more jobs created than previously reported. Ginny Coselda, Fox News.
1: The Tennessee Wildlife Resources Agency is reminding boaters to stay safe as Labor Day weekend marks the final major boating holiday of the summer. TWRA officers will be patrolling lakes and rivers statewide, watching for impaired or reckless boaters. Officials say there have been 15 boating-related fatalities so far this year, down from 17 at the same point last year. Time for a check-in on the markets today. Dow Jones closed down 271 points today. The S&P 500 is down 29 points, and the NASDAQ is down 77 points. It's 97 degrees and sunny in Knoxville. The Halloran Hilton Hill Show continues next. I'm Natalie Cahoon on your station for news and talk in East Tennessee. 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
5: The heat advisory has now been extended through Saturday with highs in the low to mid 90s. It's going to feel like 105 to 107 until we see a few storms pop up, which could happen anytime in the afternoon or early evening along a cold front. One or two could be strong with high wind or hail. From the WVLT First Alert Weather Center, I'm Chief Meteorologist Spencer Denton.
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10: Blow the whistle. Everybody walking out of their job and headed to the car, right? Yeah, I don't think so. Now, this world's changed a little bit since then. Good afternoon. If you're just tuning in, though, Bob Thomas at 5:07 on the Triple H Show. Hal is out. He'll be back on Tuesday when we go back to all the live shows. I'll be back Monday morning doing Phil's show at 6 a.m.
11: No, you won't. Tuesday.
10: Oh, did I say Monday?
11: Yeah.
10: I'm sorry. Tuesday. You're exactly right. It is a Labor Day weekend. A lot going on. Of course, Tennessee plays tomorrow. You hear all the action on our sister stations, WIVK and WNML. I want to bring in my buddy Chuck Ward. Chuck, I've got my wife in here, too, so be careful. She's liable to say anything. So
11: that's right, Chucky Lee.
12: Hey, Bob. I'm so sorry. I slipped off the La La Land waiting on all those commercials.
11: Well, you know, somebody's got to pay the bills, right?
10: Somebody's got to pay to have people like you on the air. We don't get you for free. Bob, we got to write you a big check.
12: That's right. Bob, have you been in trouble again since Kim's watching you do your show?
10: She just wanted to come in and make sure it goes correctly. So, you know.
12: I was going to say, we haven't hung out lately. You have nothing to be in trouble for.
10: No, we're good. Chuck Ward, ladies and gentlemen, owns the Cotton Eye Joe, and he also has the Newport Speedway. But I was telling everybody, his family has had the candied apple stand at the foot of the Jacobs building for how many years, Chuck?
12: This makes our 50th year. We started in 1976.
10: Wow. That's incredible. And I told everybody earlier, Chuck, that you gave us a lesson. I think it was last year or year before, on how to do the candied apples and what not to do. Otherwise, you will lose your fingers.
11: Tell us about that.
12: You don't put your fingers down in that. Candy. If you do, it's about 300 degrees, 320 when it starts cooling down, 350.
10: Yep.
12: And it immediately will blister you, no warning. It's like, put your finger in there and you get a blister.
10: Sounds like you've done it before.
12: I've done it once. You don't do it many times, I can promise you.
11: So did you start working in 1976 doing the candy apples?
12: My stepfather, Guy Lewis, Ernie Lewis, as people know him out there, started in 76, and he would do the fair in a few shopping centers, places like that, just some, you know, outdoor festivals. And they've been there. My mom married him, I'm showing my age now, about 36 years ago.
10: Mm-hmm.
12: So she's been there 36 of the 50. And then I started working with them when him and mom got married, working out there at the fair, right at the bottom of the Jacobs building. You can't miss us.
10: So what's the secret to candied apples?
12: Really, there's no secret. It's best I remember, we use about a quart of water, 5 pounds of sugar, and then there's a mix that you put in there. It looks like Jell-O, mm-hmm. but obviously that's the candy part that'll get hard as it gets hot. But a good crisp apple and some very cautious dipping.
13: Yeah, absolutely. Are you, do you have to use a particular kind of apple? Because there's a lot of different kinds, or does it make any difference?
12: We try to use a Honeycrisp. It's kind of an off-brand of a Golden Delicious.
13: Mm-hmm.
12: Some people love Granny Smith's, but they work better with caramel.
11: Ah.
12: So we sell more of the other. We sell more of the other. It's just more popular.
11: The candied apples?
12: Granny Smith's are very tough. Well, just that golden type apple works better with candy and caramel.
11: Okay.
13: And do you always have a few while you're out there working the stand?
12: Now, what would make you think that?
13: Well, because it looked like you put on about 5 or 10 pounds in the last couple of years. I thought maybe you've been testing the goods.
12: I don't think that's candy apples. I think that starts with Michelob Ultra.
13: Well, I'm looking forward to being out there. We just had Abby Villas on the air with us. Chuck is also on the board of the Tennessee Valley Fair, as well he should be, with all the experience he's had there and knows how all the ins and outs of the fair. And I'm sure you've seen it change over the years.
12: It has. The people that have it now, you know, when I first started going, they had the Midway across the street.
13: Yeah,
12: and it was just a lot bigger than it was now. But this new bunch and the Kessel people have been phenomenal for the fair. It's been a great partnership, probably one of the best partnerships that the fair and the Kessel people have ever made. They just are top notch. Their stuff is in really good shape. Their rides are very safe and taken care of, and just overall good people. They'll stop and talk to you. You know, used to you didn't know who was there.
13: Yeah,
12: that was running those rides or any of the other entertainment, and now the Kessel people will stop and they do it. They're kind enough to do a dinner for us as board members, but you know, they learn who you are. They know you're a vendor. They know you're a board member. They know that you pick up trash, and they're just very complimentary of the people that take care of the fair.
13: Well, it's a good partnership, as you said. It really, really is. And I don't know how are you going to be at the fair a lot, because you've got the Cotton Eye Joe. And that's what, Thursday, Friday, Saturday, and Sunday. But you're not there every
12: race.
13: You're not there every day, though, are you?
12: No, I try not to go in. I go in a little bit on Thursdays. We've been closed on Sunday, but we're opening back up this Sunday, starting Labor Day weekend.
13: Well, school's back.
12: School's back, exactly. And then we have a race Saturday at Newport Speedway. We don't have another race until the 3rd of October, when Dale Jr. is bringing the Cars Tour up.
13: So let's talk about the Newport Speedway. You have refurbished that Speedway, bought it, had been closed about 5 or 7 years, something like that. And you just, night and day, it looks so good. I was watching a video on YouTube yesterday of a race up there. It was very impressive. I mean, you've done a hell of a job.
12: Bob, it's amazing what $2 million will do.
13: You mean that makes a difference?
12: It does make a difference. We have, honestly, we've been, you know, I walked in there and looked at that place, and it had 5,400 junk cars and hadn't been opened in 7 years. And I don't know, there was just something drew at my heartstrings to say, hey, the gentleman that started this track and started the junkyard and the parts deal had passed away. And I just kind of fell in love with his wife. She was super lady. We call her Granny. And she really wanted us to keep it as a racetrack. And then her son-in-law, Ed, was very instrumental in helping us. I mean, found us a lot of deals on rock and concrete and pavement. And he knows everybody. He's got all kinds of machinery. And he's helped us unselfishly for 2 years now. And then Rick and Beverly, you know, our daytime crew that's there all the time, same way. But I just wanted to make it really good for Newport. And for the state of Tennessee, asphalt racing has become almost an unknown.
13: Yeah.
12: And that track will celebrate its 50th anniversary next year.
13: That's unbelievable. And that's what the folks, if you, because you see a lot of dirt tracks. This is not a dirt track. This is asphalt, which, said, is unusual. I mean, unless you're going to Bristol.
12: That's right. And they compare us to a little Bristol. It's a 4/10 mile track, but it's banked at 27 degrees. So
13: yeah, it's steep.
12: Dale Jr. just came there and practiced, and he said, I couldn't, because I was just sore as can be when I got back home, because it's a physical track. You know, it takes a lot of effort to go around it.
13: Well, it looks really good. Well, I want to talk about that and the races you've got coming up this weekend as well. Talking to Chuck Ward, who, as I said, not only has Cotton Eye Joe and the Newport Speedway, but his family has had the Candied Apple stand there at the Tennessee Valley Fair. This will be the 50th year. Very impressive. Chuck, stay with us, and we'll come back and talk more. We're News Talk 98.7 at 516. Let's take a quick break, and we'll be right back.
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5: The heat advisory has been extended through Saturday with highs in the low to mid 90s, the heat index near 105, and a stray strong storm possible. From the WVLT First Alert Weather Center, I'm Chief Meteorologist Spencer Vinn.
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29: In the rain. 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
13: 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Bob Thomas in the chair for Triple H. Wayne Hovison there doing an incredible job producing the show. Putting some music tunes together from some of your favorite movies. Let's see. Becky says, I'm at Whole Foods where there are like 12 police cars. And they have a suspect in the car, and everybody has their hands on their gun. So I don't know what's going on there. Also, let's see. Steve says, hey, ask Chuck, do the drivers ever get dizzy going around and around and around the same way? Because I would be sick as a dog. Do the drivers just get used to that, Chuck?
0: I think they get used to it. Of course, they're... pressing the gas pedal, letting off the gas pedal, hitting the brakes, you know, trying to do some things to make their cars work better. But I don't think they get dizzy. They may get dizzy from the heat because you figure tomorrow it's going to be in the mid-90s. Those cars are probably 110 or 15 degrees inside. Mm-hmm. Unlike your spoiled NASCAR drivers, they have cool suits.
13: Oh, do they really?
0: They blow air conditioning in on their bodies through a cool suit.
13: I need that.
0: These kids in Newport, they got a hot suit. They get in that car, and it's awful. I mean, and they've really got to stay hydrated.
1: I would assume since they're concentrating so hard that sometimes if you are feeling bad or, you know, dizzy or whatever, if you think of something or concentrate on something, they've got a pretty big task ahead of them, and they're, I don't know how fast they're going, but... fast.
13: Yeah, I would. Yeah, yeah. Well, I think that's what you were hinting to. They're so busy doing what they're doing, they don't have time to get dizzy.
0: Well, you're trying to drive the car, concentrate on the gas pedal, the brake, watching the guy in front of you, the guy behind you, the guy beside of you, the flagman. You know, if there's a caution comes out, their spotter's got to tell them that. It's just, I mean, there's more. Everybody thinks, oh, like, it's kind of like flipping houses. Like, yeah, I can flip a house. Well, sure you can. Well, I can drive a race car. Sure you can. Get out there and try it one time. You know, I can make candy apples. Sure you can. Go ahead and get burnt there.
13: Lose your fingers.
1: So how long is the race? I mean, how many laps are they doing, and how much time does it take?
13: Well, he's glad you asked
0: tomorrow
13: that.
0: Tomorrow night.
13: Yeah.
0: I'm glad you asked that. Most of our lower divisions, and I don't mean lower in money or anything like that, but most of our lower divisions will run 25 to 30 laps, 35 laps. The late model guys will do twin laps or twin features tomorrow night, which will be 50 laps each, and then we'll do twin 50s on the trucks. So they're going to run 100 laps total, but we do that just to give them a little bit of a break just because it's so hot. And then we will have, toward the end of the year, we'll have a 100-lap feature, but it'll be a lot cooler then.
1: How many races do you run in a year up there?
0: We try to run... three local races a month. Those start in April. And then we'll do the ASA series. These are touring series. ASA, Cars Tour. There's a couple more that come and visit us. And then we'll have the drift cars there on Friday night. That's a whole different animal. They would get dizzy, I would think, because they go around in circles sideways.
13: So now tomorrow, it's called the Labor Day weekend extravaganza with all the races. You're talking about the twin 50s. You got the trucks racing, the cars, the late models, the Crown Vics, I think, even racing. So it's going to be a busy day of racing tomorrow. What time? I think it opens at 3, if I'm not mistaken. Is it 3 o'clock?
0: Yes. The pits will open earlier in the morning. The grandstands open at 3. I don't advise you to get there at 3. I'd advise you to get there about 5 because it's hot. It's concrete bleachers, and I'm not trying to run anybody off, but stay in the air conditioning until you have to get there to start watching qualifying and the pre-race festivities. It's just, it is so hot. I mean, it's just crazy hot. Now, if it was 80 degrees, I'd say come on out and grab some food and a beer and enjoy the scenery. Newport is located in a just amazing part of the world. I mean, it looks at three mountains that are just crazy beautiful. But, you know, I would recommend people getting there a little later tomorrow. Enjoy your air conditioning and then come out to the racetrack.
13: And you also have tier parking, right?
0: We do have tier parking, which is super popular. You can drive your own vehicle and bring, you know, 4 or 6 people, bring your own grill, your own other types of food and beverage. So that works out good for people. Yeah. Those usually always sell out.
13: So, but it's all day tomorrow. So get there at 5, as you say, you'll enjoy a night of racing. And it's exit 435, if I'm not mistaken, off I-40.
0: you can do 432 or 435, either one. There's a bunch of different ways to get there, or you can come in off 81 if you're coming from the Bristol area. So lots of different ways to get to Newport Speedway.
13: All right, Chuck, I hope you have a great crowd tomorrow. Also, I saw at the Cotton Eye Joe, y'all were honoring Dolly as well.
0: Yeah, last Saturday night, we did a really cool thing. We partnered with one of our tenants down the road, Shamir. She owns a Marvel My Fitness, mm-hmm. and she called me and she said, let's do a Dolly tribute. And I said, absolutely. So she brought some candles, and, man, we had a bunch of people there, had a little candlelight vigil for Dolly, and played some music for her. And it was really, it's pretty neat. It's on our TikTok. A lot of people was there. A lot of people was crying. You know, Dolly was Dolly, so a lot of people loved her.
13: No question.
0: But anyway, we had a really good time. Then we had a little Dolly Parton look-alike contest after that, and that was fun as well.
13: Sounds like it. And Dolly would have enjoyed that. You remember the Dolly once in Nashville entered a Dolly Parton look-alike contest and lost. She lost.
0: Well, there you go.
13: Yeah, she lost, and she thought that was the funniest thing in the world that she lost that contest. Nobody.
0: I just wonder if after the contest, if she said, "Hey, I am Dolly. Y'all should have voted for me."
13: I don't know. But she always talked about that, and just thought it was a hoot that she couldn't win her own Dolly Parton look-alike contest. Chuck, I don't know how you do all you do, and also you mentioned it, you flip houses and stuff, but I think you like to stay busy is one of the things. You've got that personality.
0: I love to stay busy. I'm not lazy. People are not my friends. If you're tired, we don't need to be in the same room.
13: Well, I'm tired, but I'm not lazy.
1: I guess you're going to have to get busy and start dipping some apples, because I can't imagine how many apples you would have to buy every day. Fresh. And
0: I'd like to have $10 for every box of apples I've ever listed. It's crazy. We stay extremely busy out there, and it's fun. Kim, I kind of thought you might be at the Dolly Parton look-alike contest.
1: Oh, I missed that.
13: Hey, folks, when you go to the Tennessee Valley Fair starting next week, go by the candied apple vendor right there at the bottom of the steps, the big steps from the Jacobs building, yeah. And come down there and say, where's Chuck? And have one of their candied apples.
0: Yeah. I'm looking for a banner now. I'm going to put celebrating 50 years in business.
13: That would be a great idea, yeah. All right, Chuck, talk to you soon, brother. Have a great weekend. I know you're going to be busy everywhere, but I hope it goes very well for you, sir.
0: Thank you, guys. Love you, Kim.
1: Love you. Bye.
13: He didn't tell me he loved me. All right, we're going to take a break. We'll be right back. Stay with us from News Talk 98.7.
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5: The heat advisory has been extended through Saturday with highs in the low to mid-90s, the heat index near 105, and a stray strong storm possible. From the WVLT First Alert Weather Center, I'm Chief Meteorologist Spencer Denton.
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0: Some of the greatest theme songs of movies was what Wayne Hovison there put together for us today. The Eye of the Tiger, that came from another Rocky. Rocky 3. Eye of the Tiger by Survivor. Welcome into the show. Coming up at 6 o'clock, it's a very special guest that's going to be joining us. His name is Graham Yost. He produces shows like Silo, that's on TV now, Justified. He did the Speed movies. He does Slow Horses, which is on Apple Plus. He's an Emmy and Golden Globe winner. And he has a connection to Knoxville. When my wife and I first moved to Los Angeles in 1996, Ross Bagwell was a good friend of ours. And I told him, you know, my wife was going to quit television. I was quitting WIVK. We're going to move to LA. We wanted to act and write and try that as part of our life. And Ross said, when you get out there, I want you to call a friend of mine. He has written movies like Speed and other, and I want you to talk to him. I thought, oh, he's never going to want to talk to us. I mean, this guy's already made it.
1: Yeah.
0: But we contacted him, and my wife had written a wonderful script, and he took the time to read it. He didn't need to do that. He didn't have to, but he said, Ross told you to call me. I'm going to help out whatever I can do. It was so kind. And he's going to join us today, and we've been lucky enough to keep the connection with him over the many years, and he's just a wonderful person. And I said, I wanted to talk about Ross Bagwell and your connection to Ross, because Ross was doing a show called Hey Dude, and they were shooting in Tucson, Arizona, and Graham was just one of the many writers and trying to get his big break in Hollywood. And Ross Bagwell, he said, was so kind to him that if we're going to talk about Ross, he said, I'm there. And so he's going to share with us today his connection to Ross Bagwell. Ross Bagwell, Bagwell Communications, Cinetel, that went on to be HGTV and started that built that big building there off of the interstate there, right near the I-140. And so it's going to be a great story. He said he's going to be in the writer's room in Los Angeles today writing a script. But he's going to take a 20-minute break, he said, to call us and talk about Ross Bagwell.
1: So that'd be interesting, because I want to know that whole connection of how he got started. And it's going to be interesting, because I think most people in Knoxville would know the name Ross Bagwell.
0: Oh, I think so, too. And then Graham Yost, just his list of credits. And I think he feels like if Ross hadn't helped him like he did, he's not sure where he would be today.
1: You can ask him that.
0: Well, we will. I'm sure he's going to talk about it. So I look forward to speaking with him. That'll be right after the 6 o'clock news. We'll come back and talk to Graham Yost.
1: Yeah, and the thing about it, people should look his name up, because even I was like, oh, he did that. Oh, yeah, he did that. He did that. So many TV shows, movies that you're going to recognize that he either wrote or that was the executive producer on it. You know, like,
0: was it The
1: Band
0: Americans?
1: The Americans,
0: that was
1: we
0: a great
1: loved.
0: Movie or show. Yeah,
1: and then Band of Brothers, and
0: the Pacific. Yeah, the World War II stuff.
1: Yeah.
0: Anyway, so that's coming up at 6. Don't miss that, because that's going to be very very enjoyable. Tomorrow. It's going to be hot like it is today, with the heat advisory continuing on in tomorrow. Keep that in mind for the ball game tomorrow. Very warm, humid, could be an afternoon shower. High of 96, which would be, feels like of 107 at the ball game. So dress orange and white, but dress loosely and comfortable.
1: Right. That's what I was going to say. You know, people really have to consider, what am I wearing? Because you're going to have something that's breathable.
0: Mm-hmm.
1: And, you know, those rally towels.
0: Well, is that what they call them? The little towels, you can keep them wet,
1: right,
0: and put them around your neck, and it'll make you feel better.
1: Yep. Take it up to the water fountain. Like I said, free refill. They'll have all those water fillers for your, I'm going to take just a plastic bottle.
0: Yeah.
1: Because I can't take the water in, but I can take it empty and then keep it filled.
0: But if you, they say to hydrate, even though you're not thirsty, but keep hydrating, and that will keep you. You don't want to have a heat stroke. Heat stroke is bad news, as we found out, and our son got heat stroke, and It's not anything you want.
1: No, it's not. It's very serious. If you are there and you haven't had some water and all of a sudden your mouth gets real dry, you've already passed that. You're already dehydrated. Mm-hmm. So you're going to have to keep it going the whole time.
0: And beer doesn't count as hydrating.
1: No, it doesn't. It actually just makes you more.
0: Because I hear people saying, now, well, I'm going to be drinking a beer and I'll be all right. No, that's
1: unless you're
0: hydrating.
1: Drinking some of your flavored beer.
0: Hey, okay.
1: That is a lot of water.
2: Wayne, do you have to put up with that? I don't know if you're a beer drinker or not, but if I have a light beer, my wife says, well, you know, let me know when you'll drink some real beer.
1: It's like what? Flavored water. I'm not
2: what?
1: Gonna drink it. I'm not going to waste it. You know, if I'm going to have a beer, it's not going to be that.
0: Well, that's not hydrating. That's all I got to say.
3: That's right. He's hydrated.
1: Right.
2: Do you like a cold beer from time to time, Wayne?
3: Every once in a while. But mostly I'm a water. I've gotten to water.
0: All right. Okay. Yeah, there you go.
3: I carry me.
0: Yeah, I know. You always have your thing there with you. So, yeah, I hear you. My wife's the same way.
3: This thing is digital. So it weighs my water.
0: What?
3: It tells you how much water I've drank in a day, and it tells me how much I need and how much I drink.
0: I've never heard of that.
1: So how do you program it? You tell them what you weigh.
3: It's in your phone. Yeah, you go. It has an app on your phone, and you tell them how much you weigh and everything, and all your personal stuff, and every day, every morning when you fill it up. It measures it, and its little light comes on and tells you when you when you need to take a sip.
0: I've never heard of that.
1: How about that?
3: Yeah, it's neat.
1: And it just sends it to the app on your phone?
3: It sends it to the app, and you can check the app and see how much you've drank already and how far you are from your daily goal.
1: Do you usually reach your goal each day?
3: Nope.
1: Okay.
0: Really?
3: I drink a lot, but I haven't. I've reached my goal maybe 2 or 3 times since I had the thing.
1: Wow.
0: I'd never heard of anything like that. It's so cool.
1: I'll have to look it up.
0: So that sounds like a great Christmas gift for people or something. But how long has that been out? How long have you had that?
3: Well, I actually, my wife gave me I got it from Apple.
0: Yeah.
3: She gave me an Apple card. Yeah, you know, because she got a free Apple card from somewhere.
0: Yeah.
3: And
0: Apple water jug thing with a handle and everything?
3: Yeah, it's called Hydra Spark. Hydrate Spark. And
0: wow.
3: But it's neat. Like I say, if you hadn't drank and hadn't had a drink in a while, it'll light up and say, and then it'll email you and say, you need to drink a little.
1: I was just getting ready to ask that. If you set it down, and how would you know? Well, we get busy, right?
3: Yeah.
1: And I'm walking around. I'm like,
0: your phone will tell you need to have a drink of water?
1: It'll contact him that he hasn't.
0: What if I put beer in it in the morning?
3: No, seriously, you can put whatever beverage you want in it.
0: Yeah.
3: And it
0: keeps
3: it
0: cool?
3: It keeps, this thing, I put ice in it in the morning, and it'll be tomorrow morning, I'll have maybe 2 cubes.
0: Really?
1: Wow.
3: It is nice.
0: I never heard of that. That is so cool. All right.
1: It's a great gift.
0: It is. All right. Well, how many more gallons do you need to drink today to reach your goal? Do you know?
3: Let me see.
0: Are you halfway today?
3: Oh, I'm pretty sure I'm half. Let me see.
0: You mean your cup will tell you?
3: Yeah.
0: Or you're on your phone?
3: On the app.
0: Your phone. Okay.
3: I'm gonna look it up on my app, and
0: I never
3: it
0: heard
3: tells
0: of
3: me how much.
1: I always thought, as he's looking it up, I always thought that you're supposed to drink half of what your body weight is in ounces.
0: Okay.
3: Maybe that's right. When you put all your personal information in, it calculates how much you should be drinking and everything. The one thing it doesn't do, or I haven't noticed that it does, it takes into the heat factor.
1: Ooh.
3: In effect. So,
0: Oh, the temperature outside?
3: Yeah.
0: Okay.
3: It doesn't take that into effect.
0: Oh, it does not.
3: It does not.
0: Oh, okay.
3: Yeah.
0: Well, I hope
3: here
0: you.
3: We go.
0: What is it? You halfway?
3: My goal is 126.7 ounces today. And let's see how many I've drank.
0: That's like 8 bottles of water, isn't it?
3: Yeah. It's a lot. It says I've got 4.5 bottles to go.
0: Oh, my God. You got a busy night, Wayne. If you're going to be here doing Friday night football, you'll be running to the bathroom a lot.
1: I would just hope I got through 4 bottles a day. Because I got 4 more to go.
0: Oh, my gosh. Oh,
1: Lord, I couldn't do it.
0: Wow. What are the games tonight, by the way, since I mentioned them?
3: Hardin Valley and...
0: What time does that game start?
3: 7. That's the game we carry right here.
0: Right.
3: Is Hardin Valley.
0: But it's whoever they're playing. But it starts at 7 tonight.
3: Starts at 7.
0: And so you're going to be doing the producing that, and then you have Vol Network starting tomorrow, right?
3: Tomorrow morning starting at 10 o'clock.
0: Wow. It'll be a busy weekend for you.
3: Yeah.
0: But you said Sunday you get to take
3: Sunday,
0: a break.
3: Yeah, Sunday and Monday's a holiday, so 2 days.
0: Okay. There you go.
1: I like it.
0: All right. Coming up for you on Tuesday, I will be sitting in for Phil. Monday, we have special programming, so we won't be in here doing live shows. But Tuesday, I will be doing Phil's show. And it's 7 o'clock on Tuesday. We have the Over Mountain Rally that's coming to town. That's going to be cool. Alzheimer's Walk is coming up. We'll have some guests talking about that. Also, Colin Mockery and Brad Sherwood, those names you're going, I've heard those names. They're on Whose Line Is It Anyway? They're coming to the Tennessee Theater on the 20th, and they're going to join me on Tuesday morning to talk about probably nonsense. It should be kind of crazy, but we'll have a lot of fun with them. That's all coming up Tuesday morning when I sit in for Phil on News Talk 98.7. So I hope you'll be sure and join us then when we get back to normal. We got a lot of football still to come up tonight. The big games will be Michigan State's playing Toledo. Miami of Florida will be playing Stanford. That's a late game at 9 o'clock. Then college football, of course, all over the place tomorrow.
1: So, tomorrow we play Furman, and then next week we play Georgia Tech. The rambling wreck from Georgia Tech, a heck of an engineer.
3: Georgia Tech lost.
1: I know. Yeah, what a game.
0: Last
1: That's
0: minute.
1: What I was getting
3: lost
1: ready to say.
3: Colorado.
1: Isn't that something?
3: Yeah.
0: Well, and they blocked a last-second walk-off field goal, and Deion Sanders snuck out of town with a win.
3: Yeah. And they say he really caught it from from the press.
0: Oh, really?
1: Yeah. What,
0: the coach of Georgia Tech?
1: Because he left early?
3: Well, because the team played so,
0: He's bad. He's talking about the Georgia Tech coach.
1: Oh.
3: No.
0: Aren't you?
3: Deion.
0: He left the game early? Is that what you said?
1: No, he just snuck out of town.
3: But yeah, he just snuck out of town.
1: What was the press on him for?
3: Because the way the team played, they said that the team played, just horribly. And the press for Colorado, they beat
0: really?
3: Him up. Yeah, they beat him up pretty bad.
0: Well, you know, they were a passing team the last couple of years. Mm-hmm. This year, he wants to be known as a running team.
3: Well, he's changed a lot of things, but at the same time, he was 3-3 whatever last year.
0: Yeah, wasn't
3: and
0: pretty.
3: And he got this one win really ugly, but he's gonna have to do some coaching this year if he's gonna keep that job.
0: I think he wanted to be successful there and end up in the SEC. Who knows? He may still end up somewhere. We gotta take a break. 5:45 on News Talk 98.7. We'll come back and we've got the last segment of this 5 o'clock hour. At 6:30 today, we have the radio version of Anything Is Possible, and the guest with Hal is Damon Rawls. So that'll be at 6:30. Let's find out the latest on traffic from Sergeant Kim.
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7: The heat advisory has been extended through Saturday with highs in the low to mid 90s, the heat index near 105, and a stray strong storm possible. From the WVLT First Alert Weather Center, I'm Chief Meteorologist Spencer Denton.
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1: Oh, yeah, that's a classic one right there. That is the unmistakable James Bond theme. If you hear that, you know you're watching a James Bond movie. I'm a big James Bond fan. My wife, not so much.
2: Not so much.
1: Is it because he always got the girls?
2: No. I don't like shoot 'em ups. I do. I mean, I like James Bond movies better because there is a story and you're following it, and you know all of his tricks and this, that, or the other. I do not like shoot 'em ups where that's all it is. It's like, gosh, fast forward it, please.
1: No, he's got the girls, you know.
2: Oh, so. No, I said I watched James Bond over half of the other stuff you watch.
3: Who's the best James Bond?
1: Ooh. Oh, that's a good question. I would have to say it's Sean Connery.
3: Okay.
1: You know, because that's the classic to
2: me. That's kind of who you grew up with. Yes. James Connery. Then I'd go with Roger Moore because he was very classy, and he just fit that role as well.
1: That Timothy guy wasn't, he only did a year or two, I think.
2: Daniel Craig.
3: But
1: that's a different, he's a very...
2: totally different from the
1: physical
2: the first
1: Bond
2: two.
1: In the sense of, you know, you feel like he could come in and do some serious trouble.
2: damage.
1: Yeah, I think so. A great, I always enjoyed when are they going to do another one, James Bond?
2: Well, they're in the process of casting,
3: they're trying to cast a new Bond.
2: Yeah.
1: I think Amazon owns the rights to the James Bond movies, I think.
2: Hmm. That was within the last year or so they bought them.
1: Yeah, they bought MGM, which I think had them. But they still have to deal with the Albert Broccoli, is that his family or something like that? But I'm looking for, I like James Bond movies. We got Spider-Man every 3 months. Can't we have at least a James Bond every 2 years?
2: True.
1: God, there's so many of those.
2: How many Spider-Men have there been, though? Goodness gracious.
1: Too many.
2: Yeah.
1: Who's our quarterback, Wayne? I asked you earlier, and you...
3: Faison Brandon.
1: There you go.
2: Okay.
1: Here you go. Faison Brandon. Everybody needs to learn it.
2: Yeah, they do. And we need to support him and cheer and... realize he's 18 years old, just turned 18 3 months ago.
1: Unbelievable. But he was 35-1 in high school. Went to high school in Greensboro.
2: Is it Greensboro or Winston-Salem?
1: No, Greensboro. Okay. But 35-1, two state championships. He was Mr. Football in North Carolina, Gatorade Football Player of the Year in North Carolina. Wow. I mean, so he was well sought after.
3: Yeah.
1: And it didn't surprise me after seeing all his accolades that he won the battle for that. Of course, I mean, any team is only as good as their backup quarterback anymore.
3: This is true.
1: You know?
3: This is true.
1: You have one injury and all of a sudden you're going, who's going in?
2: Yeah.
1: Yeah. So is McIntyre the backup?
3: Yeah.
1: Okay.
3: Yeah.
1: Well.
2: Well, I hope a lot of people, even with the heat, I hope that it's jammed back and that everyone has listened, that they know how hot it's going to be, and to hydrate and wear lightweight clothing and flowing clothes and comfortable shoes, because all these young people may wear those cowboy boots.
1: All those girls will be wearing the cowboy boots tomorrow. I know they will.
2: Tomorrow they can go, let's not do it this first game.
1: Oh, no, they'll do it.
2: I want them to stay hydrated with water. So anyhow, but we can
1: you remember
2: cheer him
1: being
2: on.
1: 18, 19, 20, or I mean 21, don't you?
2: Yeah.
1: Okay.
2: Sure.
1: You'd be wearing those cowboy boots too. I know you. All right. So anyway, it's going to be hot tomorrow. I would say if the score is, you know, it's 40.5-point line, if at halftime they're up by 40, some of those people may say, I'm trickling out to the tailgate.
2: Yeah.
1: And getting in the shade. Which I wouldn't blame them.
2: No,
3: I hope they have some extra EMC.
1: You remember being 18, 19, 20, or I mean 21, don't you?
2: Yeah.
1: Okay.
2: Sure.
1: You'd be wearing those cowboy boots too. I know you. All right. So anyway, it's going to be hot tomorrow. I would say if the score is, you know, it's 40 and a half point line. If

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8: The jury deadlocked. I'm Lisa Lacerra, Fox News. A mistrial declared in the Lindsay Clancy case. A Massachusetts woman accused of killing her children in 2023.
9: After about 40 hours of deliberations over 6.5 days, this jury of 9 women and 3 men sent a 5th and final jury note declaring that with a, quote, heavy heart, they were unable to come to a unanimous decision on whether Lindsay Clancy is criminally responsible for killing her 3 children. Judge William Sullivan declared a mistrial. Trial. Afterward, DA Timothy Cruz said the focus should be on Clancy's children, Cora, Dawson, and Callan, and not on the mental health care system. He would not commit yet on whether there will be a retrial.
8: Fox's Brian Yennis in Plymouth. Outside the courthouse, Clancy's attorney Kevin Reddington lashed out at one juror who was the apparent holdout.
10: They know that they were robbed by one man for whatever his agenda was, who stalled 7 weeks of the life of these other jurors.
8: Clancy admitted to killing the children, but claimed to suffer from postpartum psychosis. President Trump defending comments Vice President Vance made yesterday on Iran when Vance said it's not a war.
11: A lot of people don't call it a war. I call it a military conflict because it's small potatoes for us. It's not a big thing.
8: This comes as Iran fired at Kuwait in retaliation for U.S. strikes on Iran earlier this week. A federal judge has extended her block against the U.S. Postal Service implementing President Trump's executive order seeking to limit mail voting during the midterms until September 10th. The job market rebounded last month with employers adding 162,000 jobs, far better than the 65,000 forecasters expected, according to the Labor Department.
12: This is one of the best numbers relative to expectations.

0: that I've ever seen.
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1: More than 100 people have been deported to Haiti by the U.S. government this week.
6: The flight took the plane load of deportees from Louisiana to the northern Haitian city of Cap-Haitien, making it the third consecutive Thursday deportation flight to follow that path. That's according to Human Rights First's ICE Flight Monitor, which notes that it's a shift from monthly to weekly flights. They had to land in Cap-Haitien because the main international airport in Port-au-Prince is considered too dangerous. Gangs control about 70% of Haiti's capital and parts of the country's central region. Activists have protested the deportation of those, including Haitians who had temporary protected status and were living and working legally in the U.S. Tanya J. Powers, Fox News.
1: Change is coming to the WNBA after word the current commissioner is retiring at the end of the year.
7: WNBA Commissioner Kathy Engelbert plans to retire at the end of the year after 7+ years leading the growing league. The 62-year-old helped negotiate a lucrative collective bargaining agreement this past spring that resulted in the league's first set of million-dollar player salaries. But she often had a rocky relationship with the players. In a statement, NBA Commissioner Adam Silver writing, quote, Kathy has presided over the WNBA through the most significant period of growth in the league's 30-year history, end quote. The next commissioner will have plenty to deal with, including the issue of how the league deals with transgender players. Frank Lanza, Fox News.
1: A school bus that played a big role in the hippie movement in the 1960s has returned to San Francisco. The Further Bus, used by author Ken Kesey and his merry band of pranksters, is now part of an exhibition about the Grateful Dead. Forever Grateful, Golden Gate Park, opens tomorrow. It'll also feature Jerry Garcia's BMW, which has never been displayed in public. I'm Lisa LaSera. This is Fox News.
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9: Here's your first alert to more extreme heat to start the weekend. Temperatures will soar into the low to mid 90s again on Saturday. The heat index 105 to 107. It's going to be an absolute scorcher for the Vols' first home game of the season, an isolated strong storm or two late in the afternoon. From the WVLT First Alert Weather Center, I'm Chief Meteorologist Spencer Denton.
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13: All right, welcome into the show. We're glad you're here with us here in the 6 o'clock hour. Bob Thomas sitting in the chair. It was a special half hour because we got a very special guest that's joining us. And I want to start by saying that Ross Bagwell, I was fortunate enough to be very good friends with Ross Bagwell, who made such a big difference here in East Tennessee. And really, he had 22 shows on cable television at one time, he told me. And he started Bagwell Communications, Cinetel, and that turned into HGTV. And he made a lot of difference in a lot of people's lives. And one of those is this gentleman right here, who is an Emmy and Golden Globe winner, one of the top producers in Los Angeles. And I would like to welcome to our show here this afternoon, Graham Yost, who has done so many shows that all of you love, like Silo, Justified, the Speed movie, Slow Horses, and many, many. But Graham, welcome to the show.
0: Nice to be on, Bob.
13: Appreciate you being here. Ross Bagwell, you and I both knew him well, and I told everybody that when we moved to Los Angeles in 96, Ross told me, he said, Bob, call Graham Yost. I said, yeah, I'll just call Graham Yost. He won't talk to me. He said, trust me, he'll talk to you. And he was a kind and gracious gentleman and very nice to us. And he said, listen, if it's Ross Bagwell telling you to call, I'm definitely going to do everything I can to reach out and help you. What was your relationship with Ross Bagwell?
0: So I met Ross on the set of Hey Dude in Tucson, Arizona in 1989. I'm just, you know, I have to sort of do the math and make sure that that's when it all happened. And I had done some work for Nickelodeon a year or two before that and then moved to L.A., and they had this show called Hey Dude that they were going to start up. It was going to be their pretty much their first scripted show for Nickelodeon. And, you know, everyone was just making it up as they went along. No one, I mean, okay, so Cinetel, which was Ross's company, was based out of Knoxville.
13: Right.
0: I'm a writer from Canada who lived in New York, worked for Nickelodeon there, then moved to California. I'm going to go out to Tucson to help do the show. We've got cast from all over the country. It was such a mixed bag of things and just trying to figure out how to do this show. And when we tell people now, we did a new episode every 5 days.
13: Wow.
0: We would shoot, we would film for 3 days. We would take one day off. And then the next day was a half day of like a read through in the morning. Actually, it was a full day. Mm-hmm. And then we would do some kind of, you know, tech stuff in the afternoon. And then we'd start filming the day after. It just kept on going like that. We did 65 episodes in 2 years.
13: Wow.
0: And we didn't keep rolling because it would just get so damn hot in the summer that we couldn't film then. Mm-hmm. And it would get, and besides with the rainstorms that come through that time of year. And then in the winter, it would just get freezing cold at night. So we're a little bit limited. We did 65 episodes in 2 years, and you know, it helped start a whole thing at Nickelodeon. And so there was Ross, and Ross was an old man, by which I mean I did the math and realized that he was, when I met him, he was 10 years younger than I am now.
13: Mm-hmm.
0: But that, you know, for someone who is, you know, 29, that's an old guy.
13: Yeah.
0: He's an old guy, right?
13: Yeah, right.
0: And he smoked a cigar. And, you know, I always say I'm from Canada. So everyone south of the 49th parallel is from the south to me. And here's a real southern gentleman and a pro, you know, seen it all, done it all, been there. And he just sort of kept the whole thing going. He gave it a sense of this can be done. His son was one of the directors. The other was Fred Keller, who recently passed this year. And then we had a great cast of young people that no one had really heard of before. One guy, Dave Brisbane, who acted in a bunch of things, and he and I have stayed lifelong friends.
13: Mm-hmm.
0: And that was it. And we filmed off. There was a dude ranch outside of Tucson called the Tankaverde Guest Ranch.
13: Yeah.
0: And they owned a lot of property. And so we just got a chunk of their property to build the sets on. And so the sets were, we could film outside and go right inside, and they were lit. I mean, it was all as if we were in Knoxville on the Cinetel sound stages, and we could walk in and out of sets. I mean, it was all really designed for doing stuff quickly. And it was pretty, you know, it was pretty good. They're a little creaky if you watch them now, but they weren't terrible.
13: Well, it was a popular show for kids back then. I remember it well.
0: It was, and I knew as I've, you know, my career went on, and I had, you know, some big credits and, you know, Speed, you know, obviously the one we still come back to, even though it's, you know, well past 30 years old. But I would say to people, I said, there will come a day when I'm riding in the elevator at the agency at CAA, and the young person taking me up is going to say, you know, I really, really, really love Hey Dude. And you know what? It happened. I swear to God. I was in the elevator at CAA, and I'm used to getting Speed, maybe Band of Brothers, yeah. You know, and no, it was Hey Dude. And, you know, we had a reunion back, and we talked about Ross quite a bit. We had a reunion back in January. I think we're going to have another one next January. It had a profound effect on a lot of lives. Getting to do that was pretty cool.
13: Ross, I just had a knack. He knew TV from working in New York and other places, and he helped a lot of people as they got started and moving in their career. He was not a pushover by any means. You had to get to know him, but once he did and he believed in you, he would do anything in the world for you.
0: Yeah, honestly, I can't tell you why, but I think Ross got a kick out of me. there was just something. You know, I hadn't written Speed yet. I hadn't done anything. There was just something where he just, I don't know. We just kind of hit it off. To say he took me under his wing is not entirely accurate, but it's not completely inaccurate. And there's a story I love to tell about him. And if you've got a minute or two, I can tell this story.
13: Absolutely.
0: But it has stuck with me to this day. And you might've heard it because it is my Ross Bagwell story. And it's a story about writing too. It was one of the things I would say that doing Hey Dude was like writer's boot camp. Mm-hmm. Oh, you want to write the episode with the boy and girl who pretend they don't like each other, but actually have a crush on each other. They get handcuffed together and they lose the key. Let's do that episode. You know, it was just, we would do all the classics. Yeah. So there was this one episode and we had to do this whole thing with a mine shaft, and Ross figured out how to do that, which was great because we didn't actually have to dig a hole. We just built something on the side of one of the sets. But we've got one character at the bottom of this mine shaft, and this other character is at the top, and she looks down, and it's Brad, played by Kelly. And she looks down at Melody, played by Christine, and says, "What happened?" And Christine's character, Melody, goes into this long explanation. Ted did this, and then Buddy did that, and then blah, blah, blah, blah, blah, blah, blah, blah, blah. And it goes on for like a page of dialogue. Mm-hmm. She's telling stuff that we've already seen. And Ross is standing by, and we do the whole scene. And this is why it made a lesson. It was an impressive lesson on me, is because he let us do the scene. Let me do the scene. And he's smoking a cigar. And then after we've done the scene, he says, "You know, she could have just said, 'I'll tell you later.'"
13: And that's true.
0: And it was like, oh, my God. Oh, my God. You're absolutely right.
13: Yeah.
0: We didn't need all of that. That was 1989. It is now, you know, 37 years later. Mm-hmm. I'm still writing, and I still have to remind myself of that. And that will come up in a writer's room. I'm taking a break to talk to you. I've got a writer's room going on Zoom, and I'll go back in, and at some point, if not today, sometime next week, it'll be, "Yeah, why don't you just say, 'I'll tell you later,' you know, that, or what's the latest point we can start this scene and the first point we can get out of it?" Yeah. You know, it's stuff like that. He had a very clear eye for, you know, brevity is the source of wit, and just tighten it up, mm-hmm. it up, keep going.
13: Exactly. And so with Ross, did you stay in touch with him after, you know, after you finished Hey Dude?
0: I did. And not on a regular basis, but every now and again, it was more he would reach out to me, and it was always great to hear his voice. There was one time he wanted to get Christine's phone number, and I was like, shit, you know, she's married to Ben Stiller now. I don't even know. I don't think I have her phone number mm-hmm. anymore. And that was, I remember I was at my parents' house. So that's now probably 20 years ago. I was up in Vancouver visiting them, but, you know, he was just always, I'll tell you this. Whenever I would think of Ross, I would smile. And, you know, it was, you know, life was life, you know. I mean, he had a good life. There was, you know, his son, that was not, you know, there was sadness. There was, you know, it's life. And so that's what you learn the longer you live, if you're lucky enough to live, right, is just, oh, yeah, that's going to happen. That'll happen to someone, you know. That'll happen to someone that, you know, they know. And on it goes. But
13: And just so people will know, Ross Jr. died way too young, and that broke Ross's heart. His daughter, Dee, is married to Jimmy Haslam, who's a well-known name here and really across the nation. Yeah. They own the Cleveland Browns. So before I let you go, Graham, you got to tell us, so many shows, how do you have – enough words. What's your secret in all these different shows? How do you make them all work? Justified was very popular in this area because it seems like it was, you know, made down the street.
0: Justified, you know, we would go to Kentucky every year and just do research and look for stories and just talk to people. And I always say that the three best reviews we ever got on that show were, first and foremost, that Elmore Leonard, who created the character, created the story, that he loved the show. Mm. The second was that the U.S. Marshals, while not officially, but word of mouth was, yeah, they got a kick out of it too. But the one that really got us was anytime we go to Harlan. I remember a guy at a motel, the first time we were doing one of these research visits, and it was after the first season, he said, "That's the best movie on TV." And it was like, okay, man, we are in, because you could say that we're making fun of Harlan. We're not making fun of Harlan. We're making fun of human beings.
13: Yeah.
0: But it's just, you know, and, so that was a cool thing. We tried to get it right as best we could. And as I say, as a Canadian, everyone's from the South. So,
13: yeah. And Slow Horse is a very popular show that you're doing on Apple Plus. Kudos to that. That one really knocks it out. And Silo, it's going well as well, isn't it?
0: Yeah. Silo, this season, the third season just wrapped up. The final episode just was available, starting last night. And, It's done very well. It's been gratifying, and you never know. I'll tell you, the flip side of that is people say, "Well, it's a lot better than season two," and we go, "Well, we love season two. We
13: exactly.
0: worked very hard on season two. We're proud of season two, but you know, and we were worried about season three, and somehow, you know, people got over the sort of slowness in the first episode or two, and picked up, and they stuck with it, but." It's been a great experience.
13: Well, everybody that streams those shows, stream them now. If you haven't seen any of them that we've mentioned, Justified, Slow Horses, Silo, and many, many more, The Americans, you should do that. One other thing before we let you go, Graham.
0: Yes, sir.
13: What's on the birthday celebration? What were we doing?
0: How did you know? I'll tell you what happened. Last night, my wife and I went out with a couple of friends, and because they couldn't make it tonight. I since found out that was all a lie. Because as I'm in bed, I hear someone at our bedroom door, and it's our son who flew from Denver.
13: Oh,
0: so
13: great.
0: He's the big birthday present for this year. And we're probably going to go out and see the new Spider-Man movie because we get a kick out of those. And, you know, just eat some good food and hang out. And, you know, that's the kind of thing you get from Ross, too. It's just about hanging out with people and just, you know, enjoying company and telling stories. He would tell great stories.
13: Yeah.
0: And I really got a kick out of getting to know him.
13: Graham Yost, thank you, brother. I know you're very busy. Thanks for taking the time. And always, anything we can ever do for you, you let us know as well, sir.
0: Okay, thank you.
13: Thank you, Graham Yost.
0: You take care.
13: What a treat having him on. All right, it's 6:21. We're going to take a break and we'll come right back. Stay with us on News Talk 98.7.
9: Been extended through Saturday with highs in the low to mid 90s, the heat index near 105, and a stray strong storm possible. From the WVLT First Alert Weather Center, I'm Chief Meteorologist Spencer Denton.
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13: Ooh, that's another good one. Mission Impossible
17: that's
13: theme.
17: Mission Impossible that I thought a little bit ago. Yeah. All right.
13: Oh, man, Wayne's been doing a great job. Wayne Hova sitting in for Chris Marion today producing the show. Thanks so much, Wayne, for all your hard work, brother. What a job.
17: Yeah, that was fun, all the different movie themes. See if you can recognize it. Yes, I know it. I know it.
13: And Graham Yost, what a talented gentleman, and he took the time to spend with us.
17: Absolutely.
13: I really appreciate that.
17: Absolutely.
13: Good guy. All right, coming up for you at 6:30, the radio version of Anything Is Possible. Damon Rawls is the guest with Hal coming up at 6:30. On Tuesday, you know, we go back, we'll have special programming on Monday. On Tuesday, I'm going to kick the day off sitting in for Phil. That morning, we'll talk with the folks with Over Mountain Rally that's coming to town. Alzheimer's Walk is coming up. We'll talk about that. Also, Joe Bailey will be joining us talking about these, you know, there's a lot of towns have baseball parks where these travel teams come through, mm-hmm. and we really haven't had that in Knoxville, and he's going to talk about that and how that can make a big difference. At 9 o'clock on Tuesday, Colin Mockery and Brad Sherwood from Whose Line Is It Anyway?
17: That could be a zoo.
13: I think it'll be crazy, because I talked to him. I thought it was going to be one of them. They said, no, you know, they'll be in different towns. I'm going to have them both call you. I'm like, oh, my gosh.
17: Yeah, it's going to be fun.
13: It's going to be wacko. They're coming to town September 20th. And anyway, so we'll have them and talk with them. It's going to be a lot of fun. As we wrap it up here, first of all, I thank the wife here for coming in and helping out a little bit today.
17: Always. Always have fun.
13: It's been
17: sometimes
13: a long day.
17: I think I'm like, oh, I'm interrupting him.
13: Stock market closed down 271 for the Dow, 77 for the NASDAQ down. Also, what we will remind you, it's been 801 days since there's been a car on the Gay Street Bridge. Somebody asked me if I was knew about that.
17: We ought to take our own picnic, pull the car up as closely as we can.
13: Don't get me in trouble.
17: I know.
13: It's going to be very, very hot. Tomorrow, the ball game. Once again, I can't say it enough. Very warm, humid, maybe an afternoon shower. The high will be 96. Feels like it'll be 107. Hydrate, loose-fitting clothing. Take care of your pets. Bring them in. Elderly folks, make sure they have fans. If they don't have air conditioning, things like that. Wayne Hovis, thank you, sir. What a job in there today.
18: Enjoyed it.
13: It was like, you're like the guy on the Ed Sullivan Show twisting those little plates on a stick. You know, I don't know how they do that.
17: And drink your water.
18: All right.
13: You got four more gallons or something to drink.
17: Four more bottles.
13: Way to help us. Great job. Also to Natalie Cahoon, who did a great job in news. We'll be back Monday morning at 6 a.m. for the Phil Show. Not Monday, Tuesday morning.
17: Tuesday.
13: Have yourself a great afternoon and go Vols. And happy Labor Day.
9: The heat advisory has now been extended through Saturday with highs in the low to mid 90s. It's going to feel like 105 to 107 until we see a few storms pop up, which could happen anytime in the afternoon or early evening along a cold front. One or two could be strong with high wind or hail. From the WVLT First Alert Weather Center, I'm Chief Meteorologist Spencer Denton.
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27: I'm Damon Rawls, and I believe anything is possible.
28: Damon Rawls, welcome to this table of possibility. Your story is one that proves that anything is possible. Thank you for being here today.
27: Thank you for having me. This is an honor to sit in front of Hal.
28: We share something in common. Huntsville, Alabama.
27: Mm-hmm.
28: You were over at Alabama A&M.
27: Mm-hmm.
28: I was at Oakwood University. I want to hear your whole story. How'd you end up there?
27: Well, I was the black sheep of the family. No, I wasn't the black sheep, but I was at A&M, but my aunts and other family members, they went to Oakwood. So
28: I did not know that.
27: I grew up in a Seventh-day Adventist family, so they went to Oakwood. I was a little secular and just wanted to go to regular school. So, but we grew up in Montgomery, Alabama. So when I left Alabama, I mean left Montgomery, I applied to several schools all over, and I had some buddies going to A&M, but I got accepted to some really good schools. Now looking back, I'm like, God. But I wanted to be with my buddies and somewhere not super far away from home, but 4 hours is good enough.
28: That's good enough distance.
27: So
28: what was it like growing up in Montgomery, Alabama?
27: Montgomery's an interesting place.
28: That's a great word.
27: it's an interesting place. I try to tell people my high school experience is the city was intent on, they called it breaking majority minority schools. So we could go to any school we wanted to in the city. So I ended up going to a Farragut. Imagine if projects were allowed to go wherever they wanted to.
28: Right.
27: So I ended up going to like a Farragut high school. But I actually lived in the projects, like right around the street, right around the corner from the project. So it was interesting.
28: I bet you that was an interesting dynamic. Mm-hmm. I'm trying to, did I remember you grew up in a Seventh-day Adventist family?
27: No. My grandmother was. I can explain it. It's, my mom was not. She grew up very Seventh-day Adventist, and then she walked away from the church for a while, as adults do.
28: Right.
27: I'm the oldest, so. But in the summers, my mom and dad would send me to Florida with my grandmother. So I spent every break in Florida.
28: Part of Florida?
27: Jacksonville, Florida.
28: Okay.
27: So every break while living with my grandmother, who is a hardcore Seventh-day Adventist.
28: Right.
27: Observing the Sabbath, everything.
28: Right.
27: So that's why I lean towards that Seventh-day Adventist.
28: So my father was a Seventh-day Adventist minister for 50 years. And he used to pastor in Jacksonville, Florida. It would not surprise me at all if your grandmother attended the church where my father was pastor. This is the first time I'm making this connection. That's crazy.
27: Yeah,
28: that's crazy.
27: Maybe because there weren't a lot of Seventh-day Adventist churches at that time. Well, in Jacksonville, even as big as the city is.
28: So you're in Montgomery, mm-hmm. but you're going to a school that would be similar to Farragut, which mm-hmm. means probably not a lot of people of color. That means you had a very interesting,
27: very
28: how would you describe it?
27: Well, there were a lot of people of color because they were breaking the majority schools.
28: Ah.
27: So, but you had a significant amount of wealthy kids there.
28: And what did that do to you? That exposure.
27: That showed me the other side of life.
28: Ah.
27: I would not say we were poor. We were lower middle class. We were okay. But being in that environment, I had some really interesting friends. And I use the word interesting a lot, I know. But I saw a lot of things. I saw, at the time, the governor's granddaughter went to school with us, right? So extreme wealth. And again, projects were allowed to go, so extreme poverty.
28: Right.
27: So I had buddies from both sides, and it was very eye-opening. I'll say that much.
28: You know, for me, what that type of experience did for me was it just gave me more bandwidth in society. Mm-hmm. I felt like I could talk to people here. I could talk to people here.
27: Mm-hmm.
28: Maybe I could connect people here to people here. And so there's just more room to move in life, and you saw more possibilities.
27: Mm-hmm. Yeah.
28: Right. So you go to this high school, you decide to go to college, you end up at Alabama A&M, and what were you pursuing?
27: I was pursuing finance. So my undergrad degree is in finance.
28: Why?
27: Because I wanted to learn money. I did not go. If looking back, I think I would have been better in the social sciences. Like, I really wanted to be a sociologist. There's no other creature on the planet like humans. And so people are fascinating. And so I really spent a lot of time trying to understand people.
28: So why does a would-be aspiring sociologist Study I mean, what was the finance part about?
27: All right. I'm very analytical.
28: Yeah.
27: So I said to myself, all right, if I to become a sociologist, I have to, you got 4 years, you've got grad degree before you even make money. So for me, I wanted to learn money and I wanted to make money. So I said, I must just go into business. I don't know. It sounds like a good thing. And finance was the route.
28: It's actually finance. It might be connected to money in some way.
27: Yeah.
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0: Here's the interesting thing. I was watching a documentary yesterday on Adam Smith and the Chicago School of Economics and Milton Friedman and somebody else. They were talking about how all of psychology and sociology is in economics. That's where you learn about people and incentives and what moves people to do this or that. So I'd imagine that you found a lot of sociology and psychology in finance.
1: Yeah, I was able to put the two together. And so I left there and had a decent career.
0: What'd you do?
1: So one of the coolest things I did in my career was an internship with Walt Disney World. So I spent about a year and a half at Walt Disney during my junior year. And so I was in finance at Walt Disney.
0: What'd you learn? What'd you see?
1: What I learned, I truly learned culture, corporate culture.
0: More about that. What specifically did you learn?
1: I don't think there's any company on the planet that does culture like they do. During our trainings, every day, the moment you cross the gates, you leave everything back there.
0: Mm.
1: You don't bring anything into the gate because you and your family spent hundreds of thousands of dollars to be here. And I need to create an experience for you and those guys. Culture is built in the beginning. That's what I learned, is you don't let culture kind of happen to a company or to your company. You set the tone, you build it, you find people that understand it, and that's how you do what you do.
0: That's invaluable.
1: Yeah, yeah. And one of the things that they were big on was autonomy. And so I was an 18-year-old kid, and let's say your wife is going down the slide and she rips her bathing suit. I could take her and walk her into a store, which I've done, walk her into a store and say, hey, this lady has ripped her bathing suit. Give her a new one. And then I walk out. And they give her a new one on,
0: right?
1: Like, no charge.
0: You
1: can
0: solve the problem for the guest.
1: Yeah. Right. No charge. Your daughter trips, drops her ice cream. Hey, give this young lady a new ice cream. I mean, understand the power of that as an 18-year-old, 19-year-old.
0: Yeah, that's huge.
1: Like, I guess it
0: works two ways. It reinforces the commitment to the guest experience,
1: mm-hmm.
0: but it also allows you to exercise your decision-making muscle.
1: Mm-hmm.
0: And it's interesting that you would say this, because I was going to tell you the thing that stands out for me most about you you serve our community on county commission, but the thing that stands out to me about you is you're optimistic. You believe that problems can be solved.
1: Mm-hmm.
0: You don't strike me as petty. You don't strike me as a person that's like, well, never been done that way. I've always seen you as someone that's optimistic, like, no, we can solve the problem. And I guess if you hadn't exercised your problem-solving muscle, you wouldn't believe that problems could be solved or that things were possible.
1: I think my optimism got nurtured during, you know, becoming an entrepreneur. It's like, you have to believe.
0: Oh yeah,
1: it's gonna happen.
0: You got to believe something's possible.
1: Yeah.
0: So you intern at Disney. Mm-hmm. You're in the world of finance. Mm-hmm. When did you jump into being an entrepreneur?
1: Oh, after I did some time at Marriott. I did about 10 years at Marriott, and after that, so about 2007, I became an entrepreneur. And
0: what'd you do?
1: I started a commercial cleaning company. So that was my first. That was the first business. Did that for. I ended up owning it for 12 years and then sold it. But about 5 years, 7 years in, I was like, I don't like this business. And just by the nature of the how it works, it just didn't. But I loved helping other entrepreneurs, and so I started consulting in the meantime, while I still had that company, and still kind of do that today.
0: So when did you decide you were going to take the leap into public service?
1: About 2017.
0: What happened?
1: 2017, I decided to run for city council. And got my butt kicked and did not win. And yeah, but that gave us Gwen McKenzie. And but I had always had an interest in politics, even prior to that. Prior to running, I had an interest. Decided to do it, did not win, but stayed involved in party politics. And so when Daisha Lundy decided not to run for second term, at the time I was the district chair. So she gave me a call and said, hey, I'm not running for a second term. We need to find somebody to run for my seat. I started making phone calls. Hey, are you ready to run? Hey, are you ready to run? To several folks. And, oh, well, this is not my time. Something's going on. And I asked God. I said, hey, do you think I need to do this? And that's, and God speaks to me, not in the audible voice. I don't hear that. I hear things. I hear like something will happen on the radio or something. And I was watching television. I remember it like yesterday. I was watching television and there was a commercial and it said, rip the bandage off and go. I was like, well, guess I'm running. And I ran and everything worked out. Everything worked out perfectly. Campaign manager, financing, blah, blah, blah. Everything worked out. Running was tough. I mean, you know, a campaign is a campaign, but it all worked out for the best.
0: Anything's possible.
1: Yeah.
0: I think, like I said, just watching you move through our community, you bristle with this optimism. Like when I see you walk in a room and when I see you deal with people, it's so positive. Mm-hmm. Right? I've been around long enough to know all sides of it. It's beautiful. It's beautiful to see. What's in your mind?
1: Well, I don't know. I live a good life, Halloran. Like, I mean, I honestly think I live a good life. I think people can do the right things. I think fundamentally we get in arguments when we get philosophical, but I really honestly believe we know right from wrong. And my job is to be a person of good character and treat you right. And if you're a jerk and I've treated you right, that's on you. That's not on me. And that's how I look at everything. It's not on you. I'm going to do the best I can. And I'm pretty genuine. I'm a genuine guy.
0: Yeah,
1: like,
0: yeah.
1: I'm genuine. Like, the smile is not fake. It's genuine.
0: Yeah. I never got that, hey,
1: yeah.
0: Hey, buddy.
1: Yeah,
0: I never got that from you. I got like,
1: yeah.
0: I believe our community can be better. I believe we can do things. I believe we can be things. Tell me about your family.
1: Yeah. Dad was in radio and television. He passed away several years ago. Mom's a nurse and entrepreneur. Wife, Carmeletta Rawls. We've been married. Jeez, she gonna kill me. We've been married since 04. We got kids, and so I got a good life.
0: What are your kids interested in?
1: None of the stuff I'm interested in. none of the things that I'm interested in. They don't act like me. They're not like me. They have optimism like me.
0: Right.
1: They're aggressive like me, but nothing that I'm into.
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3: The heat advisory has been extended through Saturday with highs in the low to mid 90s, the heat index near 105, and a stray strong storm possible. From the WVLT First Alert Weather Center, I'm Chief Meteorologist Spencer Denton.
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0: Like you said, right out of the gate, if you're going to be an entrepreneur, you have to believe that something is possible. Many times entrepreneurs have to believe that the impossible is possible. You go into a field, you know, Apple is celebrating their 50th year. They're at $4 trillion in market value. Steve Jobs, when he came back, believed that the company had viability. Nobody else believed that. I mean, you have to believe. If you were giving me lessons in, if I were to go to the Damon, you're not related to Lou Rawls.
1: We think so.
0: Oh, yeah. I worked with him. That's another story.
1: Okay.
0: All right. So if I were to go to the Rawls School of Entrepreneurial Possibility, give me a quick master class. What do I need to know? What do I need to do? Who do I need to be?
1: First, I start with what do you need or want from this entrepreneurial experience? Because that's what every business is. It's an experience. I would ask you what you need from it. And the reason why I say that is because we all think that we need to build the next Apple. We don't. We think we all need to have 5,000 employees. We don't. Maybe you need to build a lifestyle business that allows you to spend more time with your family while making money online. That's viable. So I would say, once you determine how that experience is going to work, what you need, then you need to tailor the business to that and use your skill set to make this thing real.
0: I love that.
1: Because we all have different skill sets. I mean, when I had my commercial cleaning company, we had 35, 40 employees. I don't like that. It doesn't work for me.
0: That's not your thing.
1: It's just not my thing.
0: Right.
1: But I've recently just built a chatbot. That's my thing. Like, I don't need a lot of employees. I bring employees now in for project work. We work together on a project, and then our relationship is over. That gives me the freedom to have mobility. I like mobility. I was stuck when I was in a different situation. So.
0: Yeah, it's just that whole notion of solving for what you really want, not your thoughts about what you should want. Look at this guy's life, this lady's life, ooh, copy and paste, when you haven't considered, what do I want?
1: Mm-hmm.
0: How do I want to add value in the world?
1: Mm-hmm.
0: Right? What's your vision for

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1: That's got to change.
2: But to believe that it's possible to change it, that's the beginning of that change.
1: And so for me, I try to find people who, like Chris Battle and his ideas and other folks and their ideas, and pour gasoline on them so that they can just go wild.
2: Yeah.
1: Because they can make change in ways that I can't and I can't see, but I can help facilitate some of those things.
3: Well, Joey, I want to tell you that I am so
2: Damon Ross,
3: proud of what you've been able
2: I
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2: 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And I'm glad you're at this table. Thanks for joining us.
3: 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Thank you for being here.
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13: And for the first time this season, we welcome you to the Hawk's Nest, where Hardin Valley plays its home opener and its region opener in Region 2 in Class 6A against the Bradley Central Bears. Good evening. My name is Joel Sibelberg alongside Chris Hughes on News Talk 98.7 WOKI. Hardin Valley coming off a slow start, but ultimately a win against Morristown East last week. Bradley Central 0-2 to start the year after giving up a late game-winning touchdown pass to Walker Valley. They're trying to get into the win column, but hey, when region play starts, Chris, the records are 0-0 essentially to start the year.
14: Yeah, it's you're working your way into the playoffs, and that's what region plays for. We got a warm-up with a 6A team last week against Morristown East. Had some errors there in the beginning of the game. I don't know if the players got off the bus or not that first half. But we're here. It's playoff, working towards the playoffs, and happy to be at home.
13: Hardin Valley will receive the opening kickoff. The Hawks are in the all light blue uniforms from head to toe. Light blue helmets, jerseys, and pants with white numbers on the front and the back. Bradley Central in the road white jerseys with black and tan trim. Black numbers outlined in tan on the front and the back of the uniforms. Jeremiah Brown and Nick Rivers are back deep to receive the opening kickoff. Noah Canales is on to tee this one up and kick it off. Well, the student section is out in full force despite the heat, and we're starting on time. It does look like it should be a beautiful night once that sun sets. And so these students have had to travel to watch their team play the first 2 weeks of the high school football season. They now get to play at the Hawk's Nest for the first time this season as we are underway. And Brown fields the kickoff at the 11. He's up past the 20, 25, gets a block. He's up past the 30, 35, cuts it outside to the 40, 45, 50, gets run out of bounds as he crosses the

0: 45-yard line in Bradley Central territory, and it'll be first and 10 for the Hawks offense, led by senior quarterback Riley Matz. He's joined in the backfield by running back Levi Ame, wide receivers Jaden DeHart, Brown, and Cruz Furman. Cade Evans is the tight end, the offensive line from left to right. Durgan Ragland, Nathan Artrip, Rylan Olmstead, Wells Harm, and Cooper Campbell. Now, no time ran off on that kick return. And I believe that is what the delay is for, as the teams are at the line.
1: Yeah, and the play clock is down tonight, too, it looks like.
0: So some on-field technical difficulties, and now the...
2: Thank you.
0: And now they have corrected that, and they've run 8 seconds off the clock. The head referee tonight, Jerry Cowan, checking in with his timekeeper. So a nice return by Brown, and Hardin Valley comes out first and 10 at the Bradley Central 45-yard line. Now Matz will actually get his offense back in the huddle, so a little too much standing around. Cowan is still over by the sideline. It seems like something still needs to be corrected. Might be week three of the season, but it's week one for the home schedule.
1: Yep. All the errors can happen.
0: And now Cowan checking in over at the Bradley Central sideline. Head coach Damon Floyd for the Bears in his 21st season. Coaching Bradley Central, he's 136-93. Most notably went to the state semifinals back in 2023. That's when Bradley Central won their first 13 games of the season before losing to Oakland. They went 8-4 last year with an appearance in the second round of the state playoffs.
1: We're still holding it here. Yeah, Jeremiah Brown had a great run. Man, oh, man. I mean, he followed his blockers all the way through and got to that outside edge. All right, here we go.
0: We are ready to get underway with the first play from scrimmage. First and 10 for Hardin Valley on the opposite side of the 50. In the shotgun is Matz. He's got Rivers to his right, Ame to his left. It's a handoff to the tailback, up the right tackle, slips through one defender, gets wrapped up by a second, dragged by the ankle, and eventually help arrives for the Bradley Central defense, knocks him down as he gets up close to the 40-yard line. Bradley Central plays a 3-3-5 multiple defense. Anthony Gonzalez, Dewante McMillan, Logan Humphreys make up the defensive line. Porter Gruber, Isaac Page, and Caden Cantrell are the linebackers. You'll hear their names called a lot tonight. Juice Sims, J.J. Johnson are the corners. Hezekiah Thomas is the nickel. Tay Lindsey and Gabe Wold are the safeties. Twins to the right, a tight end on the left for Matz. Second and 6 at the 41. Man goes in motion in the backfield. They give the handoff to Ame again. Slips his way through the line of scrimmage. Muscles his way forward towards the 37. Taken down. Might have gotten to the 36. And it appears from this angle he is just shy of that first down. It's third and 1.
1: Ame's doing a great job running. That offensive line's getting good push on this defense. You know, running that three front. You don't know what hole those linebackers are going to hit when you got a 3-3. So... something they're taking advantage of right now.
0: Aiden Perry checks in at tailback for the Hawks. They give him the football here. Pushes the pile forward. He's got the first down and more. Keeps the legs moving into the pile. And it finally collapses down at the 30-yard line. And it's an ATC driveway and transport. First down for the Hawks. Pack those chains and ship them on down with ATC. Hardin Valley going with a little bit of tempo. Under center is Matz. Pitches it out to Eli Whaley at running back. Makes his way around the right tackle. Gets a couple before he's taken down. Sets up second down.
1: And I like that package with Perry. He's such a just forward runner on those short distance situations. We saw him last week in a few touchdown situations. Great look.
0: Second and 8. Ball at the 28. 10 minutes to go in the first quarter. Opening drive of the game. Rivers in motion to the backfield. They pitch it out to him. Trying to turn the corner on the left side. Gets a block. 25, 20. Up the sideline, inside the 15, and gets pushed out of bounds. It looks like they will mark him out at the 13-yard line, but it's an ATC drive-away and transport first down for Hardin Valley. Pack those chains and ship him on down with ATC.
1: Yeah, and he was trying to hurdle a guy and couldn't get it done. It was close.
0: First and 10 at the 13. Evans and Ame go in motion. They give it to Perry up the middle. Bounces off a defender. Falls over another. He's finally taken down. Wold makes the stop. It's a gain of about 5. Second down. Ball at the 8. Bradley Central trying to get a late substitution on. And they do. Twins to the right for Matz. Tight end to his left. Running back to his left. Receiver to his left. The handoff to Perry. Tried to sneak his way up through the middle between the guard and tackle on the right side. Got tripped up as he falls forward to the 5. It sets up another third and short.
1: It was a little different type of run for Perry there. He was kind of circling in and going through across where he's more of that straightforward runner. I think it kind of threw him off a little bit on that play.
0: Third and 2. Ball is at the 5. Hardin Valley trying to knock on the door in the game's first possession. Two tight ends to the right. Another handoff to Perry, up the middle, through a defender, falls down to the 2. He's got an ATC driveaway and transport first down for the Hawks, and Hardin Valley sends in the jumbo package.
1: And before the game, Joel, I was thinking, we may have a hard time running the football of these seniors on Bradley Central, but it's looking okay right now.
0: Wildcat package, first and goal for the Hawks. Ball at the 2.5-yard line. Here's Rivers up the middle, trying to snake his way between defenders, getting close to the goal line. They will mark him just short inside the 1.
1: Looks like they're going to stick to the Wildcat.
0: 10th play of the drive, second and goal at the 1/2-yard line. Rivers takes the snap, muscling his way forward, pushing the pile across the goal line into the end zone for a touchdown. Hardin Valley. Nick Rivers from 2 feet out, and the Hawks strike first with a 10-play drive to open up region play.
1: Touchdown, first offensive possession. I'll take it.
0: Well, it wouldn't have been too difficult to have a better start than last week, but that was as bad of a good of a start as you could hope for Hardin Valley, as Holbrook's extra point is good. 7-0. Hawks lead with 7:11 left to go in the first on Newstalk 98.7 WOKI.
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0: A 10-play, 45-yard drive that took 4:49 to start the game. Jeremiah Brown with a long kick return to put Hardin Valley in good field position off the opening kickoff, and Hardin Valley ran the ball 10 consecutive times, and Nick Rivers punches it in from 1 yard out. Holbrook's kick is into the end zone, and Bradley Central will come out at its own 20 for its first offensive possession of the game. The quarterback is junior Tucker Cook, joined in the backfield by Peyton Parker-Price and freshman Hezekiah Thomas, who Bradley Central's very excited about for his future, had a heavy workload last week against Walker Valley. The wide receivers, Terrell Goldston, Terry Goldston, and Tay Lindsey. Javon James is the tight end. The offensive line, Nick Valise, Zach Detton, Ryland Centers, Damon Crenshaw, Briggs Yarber. And yes, the center's name is Centers.
1: Fitting.
0: Four receiver set for Cook in the shotgun. Parker Price to his left. Two receivers on each side. He's back to pass. Quick throw to the left side. Low throw. Did he catch it? They'll say he did as he falls to the ground to haul that one in. It's Lindsey as he falls down at the 25-yard line, and it's second and five.
1: Yeah, it didn't look like he trapped it. It looks like he got an arm under it.
8: Brings up second down.
0: Same formation on second and five. Parker Price on Cook's right hip. The handoff to Parker Price off the left tackle. He's got space. Ball comes out. Harden Valley signaling they've recovered a fumble. And they have. Parker Price just lost it standing up. Bounced into a defender. And the ball came out of his hands.
1: Yeah,
0: Harden Valley takes over.
1: There was nobody on him. It was just like he kind of lost grip on it, and there you go.
0: So Harden Valley will take over at the Bradley Central 28-yard line with 6:34 left to go in the first quarter, and the Hawks already ahead 7-0. So a brutal start for Harden Valley a week ago, and an incredible start here tonight at home. Didn't even have a chance to introduce the Harden Valley defense. We'll get an opportunity, I'm sure. Two tight end set for Matz in the shotgun. Fakes the handoff back to pass. Quick throw over to the far side, looking for Brown. He was covered very well, and so Matz just kind of throws it at his shoelaces and takes the incomplete pass and will let the drive survive to second down.
1: Yeah, nothing was there. He had two guys on him, one guy within the yard. Take the incomplete and go on.
0: Second and 10 at the 28. Matz in the gun. Same formation. A receiver on each side, a tight end on each side. Hand off to Ame. Gets swallowed up at the line of scrimmage. Might have gotten half a yard. And it's now third and long for Harden Valley. So ran the ball 10 consecutive plays on their first drive, went 45 yards, scored a touchdown. Did not have a negative play on that drive. Now they've netted 0 yards on two plays to start this possession. Kind of an odd part of the field, where if you don't get any yards here, you have to think about what you might want to do if your head coach, Tyler Wynn. Wynn in his third season coaching the Hawks, went 1-9 his first year, 5-5 last year, 2-0 to start the year. He's 8-14 overall. They shift the formation. Two tight ends on the left now. Receiver on each side. Hand off. Ame spins off a tackle. Muscles over a defender and eventually gets tripped up and falls forward as he gets inside the 25. It's a solid third down run, but he's still going to be short of the first down. And it looks like Wynn will send out the kicking team and allow Holbrook to try a field goal. He missed from 45 in week one. And he missed from 32 wide left last week. He is a left-footed kicker. This is a 40-yard field goal attempt from the right hash, which typically, if you're a lefty, that's the position that you want. And now a timeout's been taken on the field, and Wynn comes out to have a talk with Cowan, the referee.
1: Wonder what he's talking about.
3: I didn't see anything unless...
1: Well, Joel, he's having a long conversation with him about something.
0: Yeah, I'm not sure what occurred that warranted Wynn taking a timeout. So we'll have to let this one ride, but this conversation is still ongoing.
1: still going.
0: The two part ways somewhat amicably, and kicking team will head back out there. It's officially 4th and 5 at the 23. Durgan Raglan is the long snapper on field goal attempts. Riley Matz, the quarterback, is the holder. Logan Holbrook not doubting his leg strength from this distance. Let's see what he does here. The kick is on its way. He's got the leg for it.
1: Oh.
0: And it's no good. He pushed it to the left. So Holbrook 0 for 3 to start the year. And Hardin Valley unable to take advantage of the fumble by Peyton Parker Price on the previous possession.
1: Yeah, you heard of pitcher slumps. I don't know if, you know, Holbrook's having a little hard time lately. And I figured being at home, it would be a little helpful for him.
0: Well, I think there's always frustration because you always want to hit that first one of the year. And, you know, that 45-yard attempt 2 weeks ago would have been his career long. And that one was just short. I don't think he got as much leg power into it as he wanted to. The handoff from Cook to Hezekiah Thomas. He's swallowed up in the backfield for a loss. It's Bo Wise that shot the gap from the linebacker spot and got back there. We introduced the Bradley Central offense. The defense for Hardin Valley, Chance Sharp, Trion Rowe, Ethan Hill, Braxton Delaguaro make up the defensive line. Carter Jones, Wise, and Caden Cox are the linebackers. Rivers and Brown are the corners. Sean Unthank, Bex Allen are the safeties. Second down. Did spot the ball at the 20. Thomas is still in at tailback. Back to pass is Cook, looking to his right. Throwing near side. It's caught by J.J. Johnson at the 35. And he's pushed backwards and taken down to the turf immediately. By Brown, it's a first down for Bradley Central.
1: Yeah, JJ was kind of wide open there.
0: Bradley Central likes to use these long stop routes to try to find soft spots on the outside in these zone coverages.
1: And Cook had a ton of pressure on him, too.
0: Cook in the shotgun, the handoff to Thomas, up towards the 40, gets stuck in the open field by Allen, and he's taken down after a gain of 4. Cook last week throwing the football 15 of 28 against Walker Valley for 224 yards and an interception. Parker Price and Thomas both ran for over 70 yards on the ground. Thomas 75 yards on 14 carries. Parker Price 71 on 13. Thomas also had a touchdown. Two receivers to the left. Second and 6, the 40. Pump fakes, pass. Diving effort to come up with the football is void by both Juice Sims and Bo Wise. And the pass is incomplete. Both players diving for it. Cook throwing that off his back foot. But a roughing the passer penalty against Hardin Valley is going to give Bradley Central another first down. So Cook, under a ton of pressure, got that ball off on his back foot. The pass was well underthrown. But again, the pressure results in a defensive penalty. Now, we did not see a roughing the passer call last week against Hardin Valley, Chris, but we did see plenty of personal foul calls in a game that got pretty tense. But situations like that are going to happen every now and then. You're trying to get to the pass rush. You know the screen pass is coming when the offensive line bails out. And so there's that sense of urgency to get to the quarterback very quickly. First and 10 at the Hardin Valley 45. Just over 3 minutes to go in the first quarter. Hardin Valley leads 7-0. Cook over the middle. Pass is caught up at the 32. And taken down by Allen and Jackson Ame. Javon James, the tight end, making the reception. And so Cook, a couple of nice passes on this drive. And he stood in and took that hit because he had a man coming off the edge that really laid into him.
1: Yeah, I mean, Cooks looked stable back there in the backfield. I mean, the pressure's not bothering him.
0: And Delaguaro came in and got a really clean shot off him, timed it well, and credit to Cook. He stood in there and took the hit. Two receivers on each side. Handoff. Thomas working up on the right tackle, tries to cut back in up the middle, gets across the 30 and gets pushed backwards, is taken down by Trian Rowan Company. It'll be second and about 8. Now they'll move it up to the 28, so it's second and seven.
8: Brings up second down.
0: Two and a half to go in the first.
1: And, you know, go back to the defense, and you get, okay, we get a rough in the passer penalty. It's a fine line. It's really hard to – you want to be aggressive, but then they throw that. So mentally, as, you know, a defensive end or whatever, you're like, well, it makes it hard.
0: Three receivers to the left for Cook. Back to pass. It's a swing pass over to Thomas. In space, up past the 30, inside the 25, gets forced out of bounds. Up towards the 20, it'll depend on where they mark him out. And they are marking him out of bounds at the 22, so he will be just shy of the first down marker. It'll be third. And now they're pushing it back to the 23, so it's third and two. 7-0 Hawks lead, just under two to play. Harden Valley scored on its opening possession. Bradley Central fumbled two plays later. Harden Valley went three and out inside Bradley Central territory. And Logan Holbrook missed a 40-yard field goal. And now Bradley Central in business, trying to knock on the door of the red zone. Potentially four down territory here. Third and two at the Hawks' 23-yard line. Cook in the pistol. Jumbo package. Hand off to Thomas. He sneaks up through the line of scrimmage into the second level. Behind everybody to the end zone for a touchdown. Hezekiah Thomas found a small hole, shot right through the gap, and once he got past the linebacking unit, there was nobody that was going to catch him, and Bradley Central responds after a slow start, and they're an extra point away from tying the game.
1: I mean, there wasn't much room there, but he got through those gaps, and Harden Valley, I think we lost him in the, you know, the traffic.
0: Noah Canales on to attempt the extra point. High snap, handled well by Cook. Line drive kick is good. 7-7, we are tied. 1:50 left to go in the first as you listen to Harden Valley Football on News Talk 98.7 WOKI.
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0: A 8-play, 80-yard drive that took 3:17 off the clock. And now an onside kick that is not going to travel 10 yards. It's going to go out of bounds. So Bradley Central tries to pull a fast one. And that one just continued to roll and roll and roll. Was not going to make it 10 yards, and then it rolled out of bounds at the 48. So Bradley Central trying to avoid kicking it to Jeremiah Brown after he fielded the opening kickoff and returned it all the way to the 45. They try the onside kick, and they end up giving Harden Valley good field position. So they'll mark 5 yards off the penalty, and Harden Valley will take over at the Bradley Central 43. And so far, field position has heavily been in Harden Valley's favor, but hasn't mattered up to this point. A minute 50 left to go in the first quarter. We're tied at 7 through two possessions for each squad.
1: Yeah, and Bradley Central chewed off a lot of clock. What was that drive? 75?
0: 80 yards, 3 minutes and 17 seconds. Yeah. The handoff to Ame, up through the left guard, up the middle, past the 35, gets tripped up in the open field by Wold, falls inside the 30. It's an ATC driveway and transport first down for Harden Valley. A big run for Ame. And it sets up first and 10 at the 28-yard line.
1: And Ame, I mean, his running style, you got three different backs we use. You've got three different running styles. And Ame's a short step run, and he can just move so quick.
0: First and 10, two receivers to the right. Man goes in motion out of the slot. They fake the reverse. Matt's rolling out to his right. Throws it deep down the right side. Pass incomplete. In on the coverage was Terrell Goldston as he tried to find Jeremiah Brown right at the pylon. And good coverage by Goldston. And Brown just got his hands on it as he was trying to tiptoe along the sidelines, and just a difficult catch to make. But credit to Matz for getting that one over the top of Goldston to try to give Brown an opportunity.
1: Yeah, and Matz threw it in a place where it's not going to get intercepted. Just pull it in.
0: Trips to the left. Second and 10 at the 28. A tight end and a running back for Matz. Back to pass. Matz looking to the left. Throws it deep down the left side. He overthrows it. It's out of bounds and incomplete. J.J. Johnson was beat by Nick Rivers down the sideline, but the pass just a little bit too far.
8: There's a flag on the field.
0: There's a flag down. And that's an ineligible receiver against Hardin Valley. Penalty is going to be declined, so Damon Floyd is going to elect to force Hardin Valley into another 3rd and 10 situation.
8: Ineligible receiver downfield. Penalty was declined.
0: Surprised that was the case, considering Matz didn't hold the ball too long. He saw the single coverage on the outside and tried to let Rivers go get it. He's got single coverage on that left side with Rivers again, but he's got trips on the opposite side to the right. 3rd and 10 at the 28, late in the first quarter, tie ball game. Matz looking to his left, throwing it deep over the middle. That one's overshot and incomplete. So three passes, three incompletions for the Hardin Valley offense after a long run by Levi Ame, and they will send Holbrook out again. Had the distance from 40 a few minutes ago, this will be from 45.
1: A little timing. Because he's taking two steps and throwing. That receiver's got to catch up to it.
0: This is in between the hash marks right down the middle. This would be a career long for Holbrook. Snap, hold, the kick is on its way. It is good! Logan Holbrook from 45 yards out, and the Hawks retake the lead 10-7 with 57 seconds left to go in the first as you listen to Hawks football on Newstalk 98.7 WOKI.
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0: A four-play, 15-yard drive that started at the 43 after a failed onside kick by Bradley Central, and Logan Holbrook hits his career-long, a 45-yard field goal, and then boots the kickoff through the end zone for a touchback. So Bradley Central has started all three of its possessions at its own 20. Hardin Valley has started all three of its possessions in Bradley Central territory. But yet here we are, 10-7, and the Bears have an opportunity to take the lead for the first time tonight after the teams have gone back and forth through the first couple series of possessions. 57 seconds remain in the first quarter. Hawks lead 10-7. I'm Joel Silverberger alongside Chris Hughes on Newstalk 98.7 WOKI. Shotgun formation for Cook. The handoff to Thomas. Bounces off a defender. Tries to churn it up the field. Gets past the 21, the 22. It's taken down from behind before he can accelerate into the second level. It'll be second down and about 7 or 8.
1: And I'm glad he got tackled right there, because you could have drove a truck through it, open space. And if he got up to speed, it was going to not be good.
0: Second and 7, ball at the 23. Four receiver set for Cook. He's got Thomas on his left hip. Fake the handoff. Looking to his left. Pass high and incomplete. Coverage on the outside by Owen Vaughn. A little bit of contact, but that pass was high as Lindsey tried to get vertical for it. Thought the judge in the secondary was thinking about pulling out the flag and then signaled incomplete. But Lindsey was able to get up for it and just couldn't get his hands on it. And Vaughn tied on the coverage.
1: It was a judgment call. It's borderline.
0: This is really the first third and medium situation that Bradley Central's offense has faced. It's 3rd and 7. At their own 23. A tight end to the left, a receiver to the left, two receivers to the right. 12 seconds left to go in the first quarter. Cook in the shotgun with Thomas on his left hip. A little bit of confusion for the Bradley Central offense, and now a timeout has been taken on the field, and Damon Floyd wanting to make sure that his quarterback is on the same page. They had 1 3rd and short on the previous possession. Thomas turned it into a 23-yard touchdown run, and then what would have set up about a 3rd and 6 on that drive was negated by a roughing the passer penalty against, I believe, Braxton Delaguaro.
1: Yeah, I mean, it's going to happen. Penalties are going to happen, just not timing. It's never the right time. And then when you get a penalty and you're a fan of a team, it's like, no, not right now. And this Bradley Central team, I mean, other than the line, they're a pretty young team. I mean, if you've got a guy that's a freshman running the ball, it's different. Decision-making, yeah, they've got athletes on their team, that's for sure. But it's the decision-making and how long until a mistake's going to happen.
0: I know it's early, but this is a big opportunity for Hardin Valley to really slow the momentum that Bradley Central had taken back from Hardin Valley, because after the first two drives, it looked like Hardin Valley could potentially have a 14-0 lead. Instead, here they are, 10-7, and Bradley Central's got the football.
1: Yeah, I totally agree with you, Joel. If we can get a stop here, that helps that momentum quite well.
0: Cook checking back over the sidelines again.
1: The official's still standing over the ball here.
0: So not sure what's going on. I believe one of the officials is checking in with Sean Unthank in the secondary, kind of looking at his knee pads for a second. And now Bradley Central's offense is headed back over to the sidelines, as is Hardin Valley's defense. The referee was over on the Hardin Valley sideline, so not entirely too certain what's been going on with a couple of these delays. But if you're just joining us, Hardin Valley leads Bradley Central 10-7 in the region opener for both teams in Region 2 in Classification 6A in the TSSAA. Hawks lead 10-7, 12 seconds remain in quarter number one. I'm Joel Silverberg alongside Chris Hughes. Wayne Ovis producing tonight's game back at the WOKI studios for Cumulus Knoxon. We certainly appreciate that, and we appreciate you for tuning in. Week 3 of the high school football season.
1: It's a warm one. That's for sure.
0: There were concerns about the heat index and if that could affect games beginning on time.
10: Lose my voice before the end of this game. Come on, Hardin Valley, get on your feet.
0: Teams come back to the line. And we appear to be ready to go. 3rd and 7. Ball at the Bradley Central 23. Cook in the shotgun. A tight end to his left. Twins to his right. Tailback to his left. They fake the handoff, looking to his left. Pass is caught by James. Gets around a man, breaks off a tackle. He's up past the 30, 35, 40, 45. Jukes another defender, gets across the 50 to the 45, all the way down to the 40, and that is how the first quarter will end. So Bradley Central, they throw the quick out pass to Javon James, the tight end. And he makes three defenders miss. And it sets Bradley Central up in good field position for when we start the second quarter. 10-7, the Hawks lead at the end of one as you listen to Harden Valley Football on News Talk 98.7 WOKI.
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0: Start of the second quarter here at the Hawks Nest, the home opener and the region opener for Harden Valley Academy. Hawks lead 10-7 against the Bradley Central Bears. Bears just converted a 3rd and 7 from their own 23 all the way to the Harden Valley 40. A pass from Tucker Cook to Javon James sets up 1st and 10 on Harden Valley's side of the field. Gain of 37. QB power for Cook on the left side. Gets around the edge. Up inside the 35. Gets pushed out of bounds up towards the 33. Bex Allen there to force him to the boundary.
1: Yeah, Harden Valley, where we're getting beat on defense is those soft spots. And we're not making great tackles in those soft spots. We're getting taken advantage of right now in that department. Everything else has been looking good. It's those soft spots.
0: And this rushing attack, particularly this offensive line with Bradley Central, was their bread and butter last week against Walker Valley, and so far they've utilized it well tonight. But they've also done a good job at utilizing the running game to open up the pass. Sweep off the right side to Thomas. He's inside the 30, the 25. Multiple flags out during the run.
1: Flags.
0: He stutters out at the 20. Tries to work his way up the field. Gets taken down at the 18. It's a first down if it stands. Flags are down back at the 31. The line of scrimmage was the 33.
1: Yeah, and you got another flag. What is that?
8: Holding.
0: It is a hold against Bradley Central. Was there a second penalty?
8: Can we repeat second down?
1: I guess not. No. I mean, there was two right here together, and then there was that random one close to the 20.
0: They were thrown at the same time. The two flags by the 31 were thrown at the same time, so two officials saw the same hold. It's marked off from the spot of the foul, so it's now second and 11 back at the 41-yard line. But Thomas had a lot of room on the right side off that sweep.
1: Yes.
0: It was a read option. They were running the inverted veer. Back to pass. Screen pass up the middle. Caught by Terry Goldston. He gets wrapped up immediately in the backfield, and that is an excellent play made by Chase Stevens. They tried to run the middle screen, faking it to the outside to Parker Price, and an excellent job by Stevens to read where Goldston was going and wrapped him up as soon as he caught the ball. It's only a gain of one. And now it's 3rd and long for the first time tonight for this Bradley Central offense. 3rd and long brought to you by McKinnish Law Group. Law Group, when you're facing 3rd and long and your legal needs, call McKinnish Law Group at 865-229-9854. Excuse me, a penalty after the play. Chris, did you see what happened?
1: I did not catch it. It was a 5-yarder.
0: So a 5-yard penalty and a repeat of second down. So it's now 2nd and 16 back at the 46 of Harden Valley. Cook in the shotgun with two receivers on each side. Play action, pass over the middle, caught by Terry Goldston, and he gets taken down as he crosses the 30 up to the 25, and it's a first down for the Bears. And Tucker Cook in this passing attack, whenever Bradley Central's been in a bit of a jam from a down and distance standpoint, their passing game has gotten them out of it pretty quickly.
1: Yeah, I mean, it was a little slant, pulled away, and, you know, it was soft coverage again.
0: First and 10 at the 24. Four receivers set. Thomas on the left hip of Cook. Just under 11 minutes to go in the second. Back to pass. Cook looking to his right. Throws it out towards the boundary. It's caught along the sidelines for a first down. Vaughn wrestling with the receiver. Takes him down as he goes backwards. Lindsay on the reception. I thought he caught that ball ahead of the sticks.
1: I think they're keeping it there. They're not waving the sticks forward.
0: Yeah, they're going to mark him down at the 16-yard line, so it's a gain of 8. Sets up 2nd and 2 at the 16. Bradley Central's in the red zone. Officially, for the first time tonight, they scored from 23 yards out on their previous touchdown possession. Thomas, sweep off the right side, gets wrapped up off the edge, and a great tackle to contain the speedy freshman.
1: Might have gotten a yard.
0: A good job by Nick Rivers coming up in run support, and it's now 3rd down.
1: Yeah, Rivers did a good job sniffing that out, coming away from that offensive lineman and saw it coming. Keeping that contained.
0: The jumbo package again. This is the formation they scored out of with Thomas, and he's lined up at tailback once again. 3rd and 2 at the Harden Valley 16. Hawks trying to get a defensive stop in their own red zone. Cook in the pistol. Snap, Thomas up on the right side. Sneaks his way forward. Still keeping the legs moving. He's up inside the 10 towards the 5. Taken down. It'll be a 1st and goal for Bradley Central.
1: Ooh, Thomas is a hard one to take down. Those running backs that like to keep their legs moving, he's one of those.
0: 1st and goal at the 6. Just over 9 minutes remaining in the second quarter. Bradley Central looking to finish off its 2nd 80-yard touchdown drive of the first half. Twins to the left, tight end set for Cook. He's back to pass, rolling to his right. It's a design run. QB power lowering the shoulder as he muscles his way forward, and it's a touchdown as he gets to the pylon. And Bradley Central takes the lead for the first time tonight.
1: Yeah, Bradley Central's found something on offense where, you know, they're not much up the middle right now. They're kicking it to the outside, and then there's a little just soft coverage passes. I mean, and they've got some guys with speed. You can't get them.
0: Canales to make it 14-10 in favor of the Bears. And the kick is good. 14-10. Bradley Central leads Harden Valley as you listen to Hawks football on News Talk 98.7 WOKI.
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0: A 10-play, 80-yard drive that took 4:03 off the clock. As Harden Valley fields the kickoff at the 23, the up man off the pooch kick, up past the 30. And Eli Whaley is taken down. So they kicked it short intentionally to avoid kicking it to Nick Rivers or Jeremiah Brown.
1: Yeah, Bradley Central's not kicking it deep anymore. I think they're like, lesson learned. We're not going to do that.
0: They experimented with that last week as well against Walker Valley. So it'll be first and 10. Harn Valley has the ball at its own 33-yard line. 14 to 10. The Hawks with the football but trailing for the first time tonight. 8:46 remains in the second quarter. Four receiver set for Mats. The handoff to Perry. Wrapped up at the line of scrimmage and taken down. That's Logan Humphreys, who stuck him at the line and got some help from Anthony Gonzalez.
1: Yeah, and there was nothing there for Perry. There's nowhere to go.
0: Harn Valley has not completed a pass yet. They've had some success running the football, but if Bradley Central is able to stack the box, could put a lot of pressure on this Harn Valley offense. Quick pass out to the near side, caught by Brown on the perimeter. He's got a block. He's got
1: great
0: space
1: block
0: up the right side. 40, 45, 50, 45, 40. Cuts it back inside. 35, 30. Gets tripped up as he falls inside the 30-yard line with Cruz Furman down the field blocking all the way. And it's an ATC driveway and transport first down for the Hawks. So the quick screen pass out to the near side to Jeremiah Brown. He's got his second big play of the night, one on offense and one on special teams. Harden Valley going with tempo, first and 10 at the 27. The handoff to Perry again, muscling his way forward, gets inside the 25 and falls forward to the 24. It'll be second down.
1: Yeah, and Cruz Furman, man, he's been blocking well as a wide receiver.
0: A gain of 40 yards for Brown and then a gain of 3 for Perry. Brown goes in motion into the backfield. They give it up the middle. He's got space. It's Whaley getting into the secondary as he muscles his way down to the 10. It's J.J. Johnson that brings him down, but Whaley lowers a shoulder and gets an extra couple of yards through the contact. It's an ATC driveaway and transport first down for the Hawks. And Harden Valley with a very fast response. It's first and goal at the 8. Trips to the right. Harden Valley already up to the line. The handoff up the middle. Whaley shifts through one defender, gets wrapped up by Porter Gruber and taken down as he picks up a short gain.
1: Yeah, it looks like he got a couple of yards there. And I like that hurry up. That defense can't get set.
0: Bunch trips to the right. A tight end on the right. Perry back in at running back. They'll give it to him up the middle. Bulldozing his way forward. They can't bring him down. He's into the blue turf for the touchdown. Harden Valley. Aiden Perry from 7 yards out. Our Hibbett Family Brand GNC player of the game from last week with another touchdown, and the Hawks retake the lead. Holbrook is good on the extra point. Harden Valley leads 17-14 with 6:34 left to go in the first half. And Chris, set up by the 40-yard pass from Mats to Brown, and that's what you need to do. They've got him stacked, just as we talked about it, too. Well, I guess I talked about it. If Bradley Central can stack the box, if they start loading the box to slow down this rushing attack, well, what do? Well, you just get it to one of the fastest guys in your football team in a one-on-one situation with a defensive back
1: get
0: and let him run
1: the
0: up
1: outside.
0: The sideline.
1: And, I mean, when Perry ran that ball in, they had everybody in the box. Everybody. And Perry, somehow, that guy, he just finds a way to get that just little bit of a hole.
0: But just when it seemed like Bradley Central had really started to get a hold of this game, that's a very impressive response from Tyler Wynn's offense.
1: Now, I will say this, you know, Bradley Central had everybody in the box, but they were heavy on that left side, or the right side. And it just, you know, it was pretty open on the side Perry was running on, too.
0: A six-play, 67-yard drive that took 2:16 off the clock. Holbrook kicks it through the end zone again. Stop me if you've Heard that one before, and once again, Bradley Central takes over at its own 20. All four of their possessions now have started at their own 20-yard line. Harden Valley, its last drive, starting at its own 33. That's the worst starting field position Harden Valley has had.
1: And this team, it's an older team. They know, like last week, we kind of had to dig ourselves out, and we're doing that right now. This is good training for those harder games.
0: So Cook and the offense come back. Four receiver set, first and 10 at the 20, 6:34 left to go in the second quarter. Harden Valley leads 17-14. Cook, quick pass the far side. It is bobbled, goes into the air, diving effort from Nick Rivers. Did he catch it? Did he catch it? Yes, he did.
1: Yep.
0: It's an interception for Nick Rivers. They tried to hit Lindsay on the slam pass to the outside. It bounced off his shoulder pad, and Rivers with a diving catch at the 30, and Harden Valley gets its second takeaway of the first half.
1: Yeah, Rivers, he couldn't be more of the right place at the right time, diving for that catch and kept it off the turf. And I think that ball got tipped at the line. It didn't come out wobbling as much as it, like, I'm pretty sure it got tipped.
0: So, for the second time tonight, Harden Valley starts a drive in opposing territory after a takeaway. Empty set backfield for Matz. Two to his left, three to his right. He's looking. Pass over the middle. Caught in the open field at the 15. To the 10. To the 5. To the end zone for a touchdown. Harden Valley.
1: Whit Joseph.
0: Whit Joseph, the tight end, lining up in the slot on the left side. And it's a 30-yard touchdown reception, and the Hawks have a two-possession lead.
1: It was soft coverage. Harden Valley played Bradley Central's game against them on that one.
0: Well, they got into the huddle, and then everybody quickly ran up to the line, and I don't think Bradley Central was ready for it. Holbrook pushes the extra point to the left, and it's 23-14 with 6:22 remaining in quarter number two. And they had two receivers up on the left side. Bradley Central had one defensive back in the vicinity. Gabe Wold was all by himself, yeah, left on an island. And
1: he had to pick.
0: And whenever that happens, if you're a quarterback, you're going to take the guy running the seam route over the middle who's wide open and just ran untouched the final 15 yards into the end zone.
1: And this year compared to last year, our wide receivers are blocking quite well.
0: And the amount of skill that the offense has, just the versatility, wide receivers that can run the football, running backs that can catch out of the backfield, tight ends that can hit blocks on the perimeter and in the rushing attack and catch passes. There's just more weapons for this team that we've seen in a long time.
1: Yeah, and a solid offensive line.
0: Kickoff is fielded by Sims at the 8, up past the 15, up past the 20. Went up the left sideline, took a hard hit. It's going to be a penalty against Bex Allen. The hit came up at the 42. The whistle was blown well before that. The official on this side actually has him marked out at the 25.
1: Yeah, and I don't think Bex was intending to do that. He was already moving that forward.
0: So they will mark that off from the end of the run, and it'll be first and 10 at the Bradley Central 40, their best starting field position of the night.
1: Yeah, I mean, it's the right call by the officials. I'm not saying anything about that, but
0: you just hate for that to happen because the hit
1: you're
0: comes
1: for momentum.
0: The hit comes 17 yards after the play actually ended.
1: Yeah.
0: And I don't think Sims could hear the whistle either, and I think that's why he kept running.
1: Yeah.
0: They fake the pitch, the handoff to Thomas. sneaks his way out of the backfield, manages to get back to the line of scrimmage, and picks up a yard as he's taken down. There was not a lot of

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1: 11 back at the 39. 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Tucker Cook has gotten his team out of a 2nd-and-16 and a 3rd-and-7. What can he do here? Five receiver set. And now a timeout taken by Hardin Valley. 4:48 left to go in the second quarter. Hardin Valley opened up the play with a long kick return to the 45-yard line. They scored 10 plays later on the opening possession. Bradley Central fumbled it back to Hardin Valley. The Hawks then went 3 and out but missed a 40-yard field goal attempt. Bradley Central responded with an 8-play touchdown drive. They went 80 yards to tie the game at 7. Hardin Valley went down the field and kicked a 40-yard field goal for Logan Holbrook. And then Bradley Central went back down the field, scored a touchdown to make it 14-10. Hardin Valley responded with a quick score to make it 17-14, and then Nick Rivers intercepted a Tucker Cook pass off a deflection on the very next play. Hardin Valley scored the play after that with Whit Joseph on a 30-yard pass from Riley Matz. Holbrook missed the extra point, and that made it 23-14.
2: I think this was a good timeout by Tyler, because we have been seeing this third down, and you know, you got Tucker Cook back there where the pressure doesn't bother him, and he's going to find somebody open. And this is definitely a passing situation. I could be wrong.
1: Trips to the right, one receiver to the left. 3rd-and-11 for Bradley Central at their own 39. Back to pass. Cook rolling out to his right. Throwing it. Contact in the secondary. Players fell down, and the pass is incomplete. It looks like the legs got tied up between Lindsay and Jackson Ame, and it's 4th-and-11.
2: Lindsay come up a little bit. I think got his ankles twisted up with Ame.
1: So Bradley Central, their best starting field position of the night, they go 3 and out, and for the first time tonight, we see a punting unit. But will we actually see a punt? Tucker Cook, the quarterback, is the punter for Bradley Central.
2: Which always makes that dangerous when that happens. You just never know.
1: Cook holding it, still holding it. Now he's going to let it go. Nice kick from Cook, and a fair catch called at the 31-yard line by Rivers. So Cook, not getting a ton of pressure, kind of holds on to that ball to allow his gunners to get down the field and negates any possibility of a return by Nick Rivers.
2: And when you're a quarterback and a punter, you know, defense is like, whoop, whoop, whoop, wait, because he keeps dancing around with it. You don't know what he's going to do. You got to be in position. You can't just rush him. So that gives plenty of time, you know, for them to get down the field.
1: Hardin Valley takes over 1st-and-10 at its own 31-yard line. And you're right, Chris. It kind of makes you wonder if you're on that punting unit. Do you try to find a man to cover? Do you go after the quarterback slash punter? Two running backs set in the shotgun for Matz, two receivers to his right. The handoff up the middle, into the open space. It's Rivers. Stiff arms the defender. He's up past the 45, 50, 45, 40, 35, 30, 25, 20, 15, 10, 5. Nick Rivers, goodbye and good night. 69 yards. Touchdown. Hardin Valley. And Hardin Valley has scored on its last three offensive plays.
2: And Rivers, I mean, once he got back past second level, there was a DB left, and he didn't want any piece of him.
1: Holbrook knocks through the extra point. It's 30-14. Hardin Valley leads with 4:24 left to go in the first half, and the Hawks have just exploded here in the middle stages of the second.